0: Ireland, France and Italy, who was injured while playing for the Waratahs over the weekend. In finance, the All Ordinaries has opened at 8,969, one Aussie dollar, 71.61 US cents. This is Super Radio Network News. Cloudy with showers and northerly winds increasing. We're heading for top temperatures of 20 in the city, 19 in the west. Looking ahead, sunny tomorrow, cloudy with possible showers Thursday and Friday. At the moment in the city, it's 15, 14 at Bankstown, Penrith and Richmond. That's the latest news. Now Chris Smith across Australia on 2SM.
1: Chris Smith across Australia.
2: I will get you some information on the decision by the Fair Work Commission on the minimum wage. Big news in tennis. Tennis legend Serena Williams is mounting a comeback. Not a singles comeback, but a doubles comeback. I don't know whether you've seen any images of her on the social circuit, but she's lost this massive amount of weight. Maybe she's on one of the Ozempic kind of drugs, but she's lost an incredible amount of weight, more than she lost when she was actively playing tennis at the highest level. So she obviously thinks she's fit enough. Let's quickly go to Sky News, where Jim Chalmers is talking about the Fair Work minimum wage decision. Here he is.
3: Well, you have to ask them. We have changed in meaningful ways some of the levers when it comes to the migration system.
2: Okay, we'll leave him there. He's not making too much of a comment. That was a grab played by Sky News. I'll get you some more information on the actual changes to that minimum wage shortly on the program. But let's go to Chris on line five. Hi, Chris. Good morning.
4: Good morning, Chris. How are you going, mate?
2: Okay, thank you.
4: I just wanted to touch upon more parts 18-hole golf course. At the end of this month, actually the 1st of July, Chris Minns and Clover Moore get their wet dream to take half the golf course and leave 12 holes.
2: Yeah.
4: And tell us that's a bonus. There's been no consultation. And I say no consultation. I've been a member of the club for over 35 years. And there's no consultation from the club itself because they're not getting any feedback from Chris Minns' department. Letters go unanswered or even acknowledged. Chris Minns has said it's going to be a $50 million makeover, yet all the other reports said at least $250.
2: Yeah, $250 million. He's been telling us porkies about how much would this cost right from the get-go. And they came up with a really good interim solution, or not a was a compromise, where they said we can maintain the 18 holes, which all golf courses have got to have. It's like turning State of Origin from 80 minutes down to 50 minutes. So you need an 18-hole golf course, not a 12-hole golf course. And so they could have done that and still given the government and the Lord Mayor what they wanted, which was a stack of open space not taken up by a golf course.
4: Yeah, as I understand from that, I think it was five less than they wanted. They wanted 20 hectares, and they were given 15 or 8.
2: 15 it was, which is a fair compromise, I would have thought.
4: I thought it was a very good compromise. Plus, the club put the money up to redesign the course in the government's favour so they could do what they want to do. But let's keep in mind, you've heard it 100 times, there's so much open space at Centennial Park all around.
2: Oh.
4: And all of those parks and all the facilities are pretty well paid for by what the revenue that comes in from Moore Park Golf Course. And they have to find a new revenue stream. And one of those things was to put another tier on top of the driving range. And they're putting in an 18-hole putt-putt. I'm thinking, well, why not a 12-hole? But anyway, I mean, it's just unbelievable. And there's no one you can go to get an answer, no one you can send a letter or an email to get some sort of clarity.
2: Listen, I lived in Beijing. I know what governments do. Things have changed without any consultation with ordinary people at all. This is just a book out of, or a page out of the Beijing book, mate, where no one gets a say. A great recreational asset is destroyed. And you, for those people who don't know Moore Park Golf Course, and I've played there, I don't know, 100 times, and I've gone to the driving range there with my kids many, many times. They went only about 2 weeks ago. It is a great family, you know, low level. It's not an elite golf course. It's a low level golf course that supplies so much fun and entertainment for so many people around New South Wales.
4: 100%, 100%. And what they don't take into consideration, it's a men's shed as well. You've got a lot of older guys that turn up there. They spend 4 hours walking around talking about their problems. Where are they not even going to get out of bed if they can't get to a golf?
2: Yeah, it's just appalling. An appalling way to run a state when you have no consultation whatsoever and you can't even put up with a compromise, which I thought was very, very reasonable indeed. And what would Clover Moore know about golf courses anyway? Thank you very much for that, Chris. I know I'm on your side. It's outrageous. Now, the Fair Work Commission has approved a 4.75% minimum wage increase, which, of course, business has been arguing with the Fair Work Commission would create all sorts of problems in terms of inflation, which we already have. 4.75% minimum wage increase. And, of course, you know what that does? That just forces small businesses who are doing it terribly tough at the moment to get rid of the jobs that they had for people on the minimum wage. It's now costing them more to pay these people, so they can't afford to do that. They're going through terribly tough times. That's what a minimum wage of 4.75% increase does. Anyway, has been done. That's your country. I want to make a point about what we've just heard too in the last news bulletin. I cannot believe that the government has decided to have a review of the AUKUS agreement and appointed the former minister of Pink Bats and Midnight Oil frontman Peter Garrett to chair it. What qualifies Peter Garrett, the rock band lead singer and mouth organist and the Pink Bat designer, to run a review into AUKUS? Four people died through the Pink Bat fiasco. Four people. We lost four lives. And what would he know about defence? What, because he sang US Forces? Is that the connection? Maybe Albo really loved that song. It's his favourite song, US Forces. So Peter Garrett is well-credentialed for that position. What a talk about jobs for the boys, seriously. That is unbelievable. David, talk to me about what you've just heard.
5: Oh, well, I'm just ringing up to say that this government, if you watch his pattern right through Albanese, everyone he appoints to do anything, he already knows the answer because they're sympathisers with that cause. The Governor-General, this guy, head of police, what else is there? He tried to get hold of the Reserve Bank lady, but she's a bit tougher than the rest of them.
2: Yeah.
5: And it's just so corrupt. Peter Garrett, Peacock, who's the other one? Pocock. They're anti-nuclear for a start.
2: They're anti-war. They're anti-nuclear. They'll probably say, "Oh, we don't need submarines. We'll just ask China to be careful with us and love us."
5: That's right. This government, he can lie all day, but he's stuffed our relation up with America and Israel, two of our best, all our allies. I just don't get it, how the Australian public's falling. I don't think they are. I've got great faith in our people, because that's why Pauline Hanson's become so popular. And then you take young Hastie and the Liberals. Well, Angus Taylor needs to clean that shop up with all the Malcolm Turnbull lovers, because Hastie doesn't like Ben Robert Smith because he told her that he wasn't capable of being an SAS soldier. So all this personal stuff, and it's between Channel 9 and 27, this government is completely corrupted.
2: Yeah. Peter Garrett, to suggest that you would appoint Peter Garrett, the man who stuffed up rolling out Pink Bats, which ended up killing four people, and you'd give him the job of reviewing a military agreement between three of the biggest nations in the on the planet. Like, seriously, what a joke that is.
5: Our taxpayers' money's paying him. It's just jobs for the boys with this bloke, honestly.
2: All right, David, thank you. I couldn't agree more. We're on the same page on that one. Just a point. Peter Garrett. What qualifies Peter Garrett to get anywhere near a review of AUKUS? Like, seriously.

0: can't believe it. I can't seriously can't believe it. Listen, just before I give you the energy sources from 7:30 this morning, there are some fresh reports today and published in The Guardian which reveal that mining giant BHP has shelved or delayed major projects that were supposed to reduce its carbon emissions. They are backtracking big time, BHP. According to leaked internal documents, the company scrapped plans for a large solar farm, despite the project being approved and funded by its board. A much larger renewable energy project in WA has also reportedly been delayed for at least 5 years. The reports also claim BHP has doubled down on diesel-powered mining trucks, despite previous commitments to transition towards electric vehicles. Now, supporters of the mining sector will argue Australia's resources industry remains critical to the economy and faces enormous challenges. Let me just add that decarbonisation does not get the work done. Reality is overshadowing ideology once again by the sound of it. Like, you know, when it comes to running trucks and relying on trucks to do the jobs, it is only diesel power that will get the jobs done. That's what BHP has discovered. So much for them flying the green flag. They've realised that reality is much more economical than ideology. And they've put back these solar farm projects by 5 years in one instance, despite the fact that they've actually thrown money into the project. So that tells you a hell of a lot. AEMO, the energy sources from 7:30 this morning, we got 4% from batteries, we got 3% from gas, we got 9% from hydro, we got 1% from solar, and 31% from wind. It's a windy period this week. It was from Sunday, so we're benefiting from some good wind power there. That's great. But the lights were kept open, the toaster remained functioning, because we obtained 52% of our power from coal. There you go. Just while we're talking about this green ideology, the new reform leader of Essex County Council in the UK has scrapped the authority's net zero policies, branding them as stupid. Peter Harris claimed the legislation makes people living in the area poorer and vowed to remove any future plan strategies. Same applies here. We go down the track of net zero thanks to Chris Bowen, and we are poorer because now everything costs a hell of a lot more because power prices have gone through the roof and are continuing to spike. Reform UK overthrew the Conservatives at Essex County Council in last month's local elections, and that was the area, the local authority there was the area for Tory leader Kemi Badenoch. The Tories had held the region for 25 years, had implemented 2030 carbon reduction targets, and boom, they got the boot. Do you see the pattern? The same love affair with reducing carbon dioxide inflicted the Liberal Party in Australia. And where are they now? Just like the Tories, the Libs are flatlining. And Conservative voters have found a new right-wing power base in One Nation who doesn't give a damn about net zero. Let's take a break. We'll come back with your calls. And also talk to Graham Turner from Flight Centre about insurance in travel over the winter period.
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2: Dundas Valley, truck broken down, Marsden Road, Lane 1 northbound at Lawson Street. Now traffic remains very heavy going through there. And Canterbury, a lot of traffic on Canterbury Road, city bound up to Old Canterbury Road. 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

0: So we've just started winter here in Australia. It's a European summer, of course, and right now hundreds of thousands of Aussies are either heading off or planning to head off for a period in the Northern Hemisphere in Europe. But here's something most of them may not know, because Australia still has a level 4 travel warning in place for parts of the Middle East, the same region most of them will transit through to get there. Their travel insurance could be worthless the moment they land in Dubai. And I'll be taking around 70 listeners on our trip to the Mediterranean in about 3 or 4 weeks' time, and many of us are going to Dubai. Well, I've got Graeme Turner, CEO of Flight Centre, Australia's largest travel agency, on the phone right now. Hi there, Graeme.
1: Hello, Chris.
0: Good to have you on. Level 4 is the highest travel warning DFAT issues. Now, I understand why there would be a level 4 when missiles are firing non-stop into Iran and out of Iran, but that's kind of settled down now. Why aren't we at another level?
1: Yeah, it's a good question, and something I know our travel industry, the ARTIA, Australian Travel Industry Association's been asking the government, particularly over the last few weeks, where, you know, the normal flights pretty much have resumed. And as you said, hundreds of thousands of people are actually flying from Australia through the Middle East to Europe now. But with a level 4 warning, generally, it sort of voids your travel insurance whilst you're in the Middle East. So
0: how does it do that? Because it's level 4, you're not covered, or you can't get cover?
1: No, it's because you're not. There'll be an exclusion clause,
0: right,
1: in most of these policies, uh-huh, for what is considered basically war event, and that level 4 warning is meant to be for a war event in the Middle East. And of course, at the moment, although it's not fully settled, it's the planes are going through there pretty normally at the moment, as we know.
0: So why the overreaction? Why isn't this being shifted?
1: Look, we're hopeful it is about to be shifted, but we have heard this before. From our sources at ARTIA, you know, the Travel Industry Association, they believe that generally the DFAT people are happy to reduce it to at least level 3, and we believe it's going to the Minister, Penny Wong, in the next few days. So we're pretty hopeful that will be lifted, and because, you know, effectively, if you have a serious medical event when you're in

0: I think, as I said to someone, you probably got a better chance of having a heart attack than a drone attack from what we've seen, because there just hasn't these airlines won't fly if there's any danger whatsoever.
1: Of course they won't. How many Australians are we talking about? What kind of cohort, what numbers are we talking about during the winter period in Australia get to Europe?
0: Look, I don't have the numbers off the top of my head, but through the Middle East to Europe, it's about 35 to 40% of the total traffic to Europe normally would go through the Middle East. And already since those flights have returned, I think somewhere around 150 to 200,000 Australians have travelled through the Middle East to get to Europe. So it's a really significant number of people, and obviously, the fares through the Middle East will probably be better value. The airlines that fly, Emirates and Qatar and Etihad, are all quality airlines. So it's a big thing for Australians going to Europe in summer.
1: So, what's your message to Australians who are a little bit, undecided about whether to commit right now because of that travel problem, the insurance problem, and the level four classification?
0: Look, I would do what you plan to do, but perhaps have a secondary plan, have a second plan. If you're not feeling comfortable to go through the Middle East, perhaps if this level four doesn't go away and become at least a level three, just be wary if you've got pre-existing conditions that mean you might have some sort of medical emergency en route, whether it's in the Middle East or in Europe. I would make sure your travel insurance worked, which would mean a level three generally, and you might need a different route. But we're pretty hopeful in the next few days or week at least, at most, that this will be resolved, Chris.
1: All right, well, stand by and see how it pans out. Otherwise, you can go through Singapore, go through Asia to get to the Mediterranean or parts of Europe as well. Graeme Turner, thank you very much for your time.
0: Thanks, Chris.
1: Good
0: Cheers.
1: On you, CEO of Flight Centre. G'day, Phil.
2: G'day, Chris. How are you?
1: Good, thank you.
2: Chris, I was thinking about what you were talking about, Peter Garrett being responsible for the deaths of those people up in the roofs. I don't believe that is absolutely correct. The people who are at fault for that are the people who didn't train their staff, who had the greed in front of them, being able to do all these roofs that people could get for free, and they never trained their staff.
1: Yeah, but we didn't make it compulsory for staff to be trained, Phil.
2: Well, it's not.
1: If he's in charge of the Pink Bat scheme and we lose four lives, he's got to be partially responsible, surely.
2: I wouldn't agree. I'm sorry, Chris. I just can't agree with that. I'm sorry.
1: Well, whose fault is it? You're talking about individual employers who are jumping on the Pink Bat bandwagon.
2: Yep.
1: Okay, but the rules didn't state that they compulsorily needed to train their staff.
2: Well, I still think that's a rather poor argument, Chris.
1: You trust Peter Garrett to be the right person to run a review into AUKUS?
2: No, certainly not. I have no idea what his qualifications are into nuclear fission, to be quite honest with you.
1: Yeah, well, he doesn't like nuclear and he doesn't like war, and he's likely to recommend that we ditch AUKUS, and that's not the sort of person we need. We need someone independent who understands the sector and understands defence.
2: Could not agree with you more, Chris.
1: All right. Good on you, Phil. Let's agree and disagree on the other point. ISIS Wives Checker has phoned through from Toowoomba. Go ahead, Checker.
3: Oh, good day, Chris. I won't ask you how you are.
1: I'm pretty good.
3: Yep. Yep. With those ISIS wives, they're under no obligation whatsoever to tell the truth.
1: No.
3: And I didn't believe a lot of things I used to hear on talkback radio over the last 20 years. Until I read the Quran and the Hadiths.
1: Mm.
3: Read them,
1: yeah.
3: And if you're like me, you'll go into severe depression.
1: Because too many who follow that faith take the Quran literally and operate and act accordingly, and that's the danger.
3: Absolutely. It's wicked. If you follow the Quran and the Hadiths, like I said, the Hadiths are really wicked. I mean, I spent 2 weeks in bed after reading some of the Hadiths. I was that crook from it. It was that wicked. I thought Satan had written it.
1: Yeah. I'm hearing you, mate, and I couldn't agree more.

0: And the problem is they will say anything to cheat and lie because that's part of what their extreme version of their faith dictates.
1: Yeah, and these magistrates and judges, they must... There's something not right with them. You know, all the Australians I talk to, Aussies, true blue, they all think the same way, and they just said there's something not right with them.
0: Yeah, but they live in cloistered environments socially, in terms of where they live. You know, they're not exposed to the adverse effects of multiculturalism, so they think everything is rosy. That's their problem.
1: I totally agree.
0: Yeah, good on you, Checker. Thank you very much, mate. I've just got some information for people who were wondering what the Fair Work Commission has come down with. As I said, a 4.75% minimum wage increase, and that takes the minimum hourly rate beyond $26. Justice Adam Hatcher handed down the decision. It will impact millions of Australians who are on the award wage. Business groups, they wanted less, not more, but they're going to have to put up with it. And, you know, business will operate accordingly. That is, they will shut down vacancies for jobs because they can't cope with the extra money they've got to pay for the minimum wage. That's, jobs will go. They're doing it too tough at the moment. But there you go. That's what the Fair Work Commission has stated today. I can't see how that will benefit too many people. And as a previous caller said, for many of these millions, it takes them into a higher tax bracket, and then all of a sudden they're back where they started from again. 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
3: Leaving Sydney, good run on the M1 as you make your way down to Wollongong and Dundas Valley. We have a truck broken down, Marsden Road, Lane 1 northbound at Lawson Street. Traffic is delayed going through there. 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
0: What's the latest, Diane?
10: Thanks, Chris. Minimum wage earners will get a pay rise next month. An off-duty police officer's had his licence suspended after he was allegedly caught drink driving on Sydney's North Shore. And 23-time Grand Slam champion Serena Williams has announced she'll be returning to tennis. We'll have those stories and more at the top of the hour.
0: Okay, appreciate that. Thank you very much. Let's go to Peter in Lake Macquarie. Hi, Peter.
11: G'day, mate. How you going?
0: Good, thanks.
11: I'll just tell you the background of this information. I was at the rehab thing with my wife the other day, and I ran into an interesting guy.
0: Yeah.
11: He's been in the auto industry for about 30 years.
0: Yeah.
11: And just in conversation, he said, well, you wouldn't know, but there's about 30,000 new cars coming from BYD.
0: Uh-huh. I have seen this in the news only yesterday, an entire ship that will arrive with BYD cars.
11: Yeah, well, the more interesting fact was, as we know around the auto industry for years, certainly, nobody out here doesn't say anything, every time one lands in the country, they get $5,500 from the government.
0: Yeah, they do. They don't have to sell them. They've just got to land in the country and they get this green ideological bonus.
11: I know. Just working that out, that's $165 million for that boatload.
0: Yeah. Because the government thinks that we all need to get into electric vehicles, Peter.
11: Yeah, it's a joke, mate, I tell you.
0: More than a joke, it's a terrible rip-off and waste of money.
11: Well, I wonder if everybody really, you know, the people that don't have EVs are very happy about that. We're supporting it in such a big way. And you hear about the cars. I mean, there was a thing about a month or two ago about down the south coast, that playground area, I think, down there where all the cars were in the car park and different places where there's a whole lot of cars parked in shopping centre car parks and things.
0: Yeah.
11: Obviously, they've just got to find somewhere to put the blooming thing.
0: Yes, exactly. This does not promise that the cars are going to be bought, but for someone like BYD, they can take that chance because they get that bonus money when they enter the country.
11: Yeah, it's a good little prop-up, that's for sure.
0: What a prop-up. What a subsidy. We're full of subsidies in this country to prop up inefficient industries like electric vehicle industry. Thank you very much, Peter. I appreciate your call. Just on One Nation, Jason wants to make a comment. Go ahead, Jason.
12: G'day, Chris. How are you?
0: Good, thank you.
12: I like to say that we need to consider that One Nation could go well, but we have to also consider that they might fail because things happen that could cost them and things could happen that could benefit them. So we have to look at the cost-benefit analysis.
0: Well, I don't know about cost-benefit. I think you've got to look at their policies to see whether they make more sense than the policies we're hearing from the major parties.
12: I certainly see could benefit us or it could divide us, because the way I see it is we need a good leader who listens. I don't know if Hanson will listen. She has more problems than solutions, in my view.
0: You're not a fan of One Nation?
12: No, I'm not.
0: All right, Jason, thank you very much for your comments.
12: Bye for now.
0: Thank you. Appreciate that. I tell you what, the state government in New South Wales is very happy to pick a fight with federal Labor. And the latest fight is about aged care. According to The Australian today, the Prime Minister is being accused of mishandling of aged care, not by his critics, but by his colleagues in Macquarie Street in Sydney. Now, there were revelations earlier in the week about the National Home Care waiting list, which is sitting at about 100,000. And state governments are not happy about all of this, because what it means is that more people get stuck in hospital beds because they don't have an aged care home to go to. They need help more than they can help themselves in their own home. And there are no home care packages being made available. And the latest critic is New South Wales Labor Health Minister Ryan Park. He said New South Wales has the biggest proportion of public hospital beds blocked by patients awaiting aged care support, with 800 in New South Wales out of about 3,000 patients nationally. He said the reality is the lack of aged care places and the wait times for those places mean 800 people remain stranded in New South Wales hospitals. That's happening right now. This is not good for patients, he says. It decreases mobility and increases their risk to further complications. They and their families deserve better. Whack. So, you know, I just get the impression that Labor in New South Wales wants to divorce itself from federal Labor as much as possible, as much as I've ever seen. And that might give you an indication of what those in the party think about the Albanese government at the moment. Anthony, go ahead.
13: Oh, good morning, Chris. How are you going?
0: Good, thank you.
13: Yeah, no, I got through straight away. Yeah, you caught me out of town.
0: No, that's okay. Well, you wanted to talk about Peter Garrett, and seeing that it's fresh news from the last hour, I thought it was well worth taking your call first.
13: Anyway, I just thought I'd try and throw a little bit of humour into it. I think that the opening line of his report when he looks into the subs will be, if US subs get the nod, it'd be a setback for our country.
0: Setback for our country, yes. You had to say it with a little bit more sing-song in the voice, Anthony.
13: Yeah, I know.
0: But I'm with you. I'm with you. That's exactly what he'll find. Just extraordinary that he would control such a review, isn't it?
13: It's ridiculous. You might as well put Ronald McDonald in charge.
0: Thank you, Anthony. Appreciate it. I could only think that because the government liked US Forces as a song, they thought that he was an appropriate person to do it. There you go. Just bizarre. We'll take a break. And on the other side of the break, why families who want to put together picnics in the North Sydney area of Sydney are about to be charged $200 for the privilege.
2: 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Sydney traffic.
3: North Sydney overhead truck on the Ringer Freeway, southbound the Harbour Tunnel. Now traffic is heavy back to Cammeray. At Bexley, a crash on Forest Road at Dunmore Street. 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

0: Well, North Sydney Council is about to start charging residents and small businesses to use public parks. Added to that, the actual fees that have been stated are eye-watering. Now, as you know, North Sydney Council is swimming in debt, literally, after their Olympic pool redevelopment blew out from $56 million to $122 million. It's still not open. So now everyday Australians who already pay their rates are being asked again to pay to sit in the park. From July 1, dog walkers will need a $300 annual permit. Weddings and gender reveals could be slugged up to $2,000 for just 3 hours in a park. Social gatherings of more than 21 people, that's one kid's birthday party with a few friends, will be charged between $30 and $50. Vicky Rivkin has been running pop-up picnics in the North Sydney area for 5 years, celebrating everything from marriage proposals to baby showers to family picnics. She joins us now online. G'day there, Vicky.
1: Good morning.
0: What a shocker.
1: Oh, it's something else, really.
0: Did you expect this to happen? Because you knew of the problems that North Sydney Council were having. They were, you know, asking for ridiculous increases in rates. Their pool blew out from $56 to $122 million. I guess that you feared that this might happen.
1: We feared there was some chatter on the streets amongst the picnic community. You know, is this going to happen? But they opened up a Have Your Say survey due on the 17th of May. That's when it was closing. You know, let us know. What do you think of this proposal? On the 16th of May, there were signs all across the parks. This is coming. This is fact. This is a foregone conclusion.
0: So they asked you for what, a group chat input or feedback. There wouldn't have been one single person that would suggest that they should charge a fee for using the park. Not one.
1: Yep. And they opened it up seemingly to have dialogue. And like I said, on the 16th of May, the day before it was due to close, signs up in parks. I've got photos of them. Unbelievable.
0: They had no intention of considering what the people thought. They decided what to do. They only did this to make themselves look fair. But there is nothing fair about what they've done.
1: Yep. It's now, completely unfair.
0: What about what you do? So, for instance, I come to you and I say, listen, I got the twins. I want a big party. They've got their own separate friends. So I want a little bit of a party in the park in somewhere in North Sydney. What will you end up having to pay and therefore charge someone else for having this family picnic?
1: Well, it just wouldn't. It's so prohibitive and exclusive that it just wouldn't happen. This would be the complete demise of picnics like mine, of businesses like mine. It's so prohibitive. You know, they're proposing if you're having a two-person picnic to charge us $50 for two people to have a picnic, and then groups of 21 or more is $2,000. So it's not going to happen. As the customer, are not going to pay it. Me, as the business owner, I can't absorb that. That is more than the cost of the picnic.
0: $2,000 for just 3 hours. They must be kidding.
1: That's what I'd like to know. I would love to have a dialogue with someone there. We've been emailing them. There's a whole picnic community. We're all outraged. We've been emailing them. We just get, you know, sort of auto replies.
0: So someone within the North Sydney Council has come up with the charges thinking that these were somehow fair. $2,000 for 3 hours, you may as well pack up right now.
1: Well, the dumbest thing is not only does it ruin people's lives and businesses like mine, but because it's excessive taxation, the council in the short term tries to grab as much cash as they can. But if businesses like mine and the dog walkers and the personal trainers stop operating, there will be nothing left for them to tax. It doesn't make any sense.
0: Yeah, it doesn't make any sense. But it just shows you how desperate they are to make a buck and save their backsides.
1: Yeah, I hear that, but this isn't the solution. And, you know, my business, Milk and Honey Picnics, and other businesses that, you know, we're all on these group chats, we're having a chat to each other. We're all happy to come to some solution. If you came to us and say, look, let's do an annual fee And you have to prove that you have public liability insurance. So if you're properly established, you do, like I do. I've got $20 million worth of public liability insurance. So if anything goes wrong, you know, we're covered. And come to us and say, let's do an annual fee. And only those that have, you know, agreed to our terms of, you know, operating and cleaning up rubbish as we all do and doing everything properly, and also penalize those that aren't following the rules, then we can come to an agreement and this can work and they can, you know, wet their beaks a little bit, but, you know, still leave us operating and open.
0: Yeah, council rangers do a difficult job, but they're the ones that can out the you know, the stragglers who don't clean up their mess, etc. Now, is it true that the council has said that this is about managing demand and the wear and tear on public spaces? Do they really expect us to believe that there's so much demand for people having picnics in parks that they've got to sort out the sheep from the goats, they've got to stop the population exploding in the park, and then there's wear and tear on public spaces? What, because I sit on the ground to eat my fish and chips for 5 minutes, the grass is not going to grow?
1: Correct. And the reality is that my customers, whoever's doing these commercial picnics, they will go and do it anyway. We're not bringing additional people. They would have gone and done it anyway, but you've decided, oh, I'm having my kid's birthday party and I can't be bothered bringing everything across to it. I want someone to take care of everything for me. That's what we do. You arrive and you're party is beautiful and it's set up for you, and we take all the rubbish away, we provide the catering and bring ice and everything you could possibly need for your party, and you walk away with your presents.
0: No one's going to pay $2,000 for that anymore.
1: No.
0: Just appalling. Vicky, you keep rattling the cage because they deserve a big boot up the backside, and I hope people who end up, I think it's in 3 years' time, they go back to council elections again, kick them all out because they don't deserve anyone's support.
1: Well, I'm hoping we can make some changes before that happens.
0: Well, hopefully. Get in there and make some changes if you can. Thank you, Vicky.
1: Thanks so much for your time.
0: Okay, Vicky Rivkin. Like, that's the end of her small business. No one's going to pay an extra $2,000 to set up for 3 hours and have her sort out their party. But the idea that using public space is somehow a wear and tear on what? The grass, the trees, or maybe the oxygen? And they've got to manage demand. I live very close to the North Sydney area, and I don't see too many people overpopulating the parks. Only on New Year's Eve does that happen. Just extraordinary. But what do you expect from North Sydney Council that couldn't organise the redevelopment of a swimming pool? It blew out from $56 million to $122 million. That in itself, I think, is room to kick out the entire council. I don't know what you think of this one. I've just seen this published on The Telegraph online. Jason Morrison has written this story. Sydney's Lakemba Mosque has lodged a fresh application for a development to their premises in Lakemba. Have a guess what they want to do. They've lodged an application to council so that they can install loudspeakers on the roof of the mosque to broadcast the Islamic call to prayer, despite having a similar proposal rejected last year. Under the latest plans, four speakers, not one, four, would be mounted at the top of the mosque's tower on Wangi Road. Now, the previous application proposed broadcasting the Adhan, which is a call to prayer, once a week on Fridays for up to 15 minutes before prayers at around lunchtime. Why do people need a speaker to tell them that they're about and should be praying? I would have thought most Muslims in that area know when they'll be praying. They don't need to be told with a loudspeaker. The speakers would be positioned about 20 metres above street level. Presumably the entire suburb would be blasted with this stuff. Documents submitted with the new application do not specify the volume of the broadcast, although last year's proposal indicated a maximum sound level of 92 decibels. But four fairly sizable speakers on top of the Lakemba Mosque. Canterbury Council, or Canterbury Bankstown Council, rejected the earlier application, citing the mosque's proximity to schools, residential areas, industrial sites, public parks, and there was a public outcry, as there should be this time as well. Just extraordinary. Wow. You know, it is already a very different architectural structure in that suburb. Fine, you've had it approved. This is where your worship place of worship is. Go for your life. But why do you have to then broadcast what goes on inside, outside, to the entire suburb? Why do school kids need to hear all of this? Why do residences who don't necessarily follow the Muslim faith have to hear any of this? I hope they knock it on the head.
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3: Bexley Crest, Forest Road at Dunmore Street has been cleared. All lanes now open. And Cammeray, the freeway, still carrying a lot of traffic at times, southbound to the Sydney Harbour Bridge and Harbour Tunnel. Bowel cancer is Australia's deadliest cancer for people aged 25 to 54. It's important you know the red flag signs and symptoms. Visit bowelcanceraustralia.org. I'm Ian Wallace with the latest traffic on 2SM 1269.
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5: This driver did not stop during a police pursuit and was driving dangerously. His licence has been suspended. His licence already was suspended. I don't think this bloke should drive for 10 years. If you think I'm being too tough, you tell me. I'm sick of this, and I'm sick of our juvenile justice system being so limp-wristed with serious offenders.
4: Sydney wakes up with Luke Boner, filling in for Tim Webster.
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11: Good morning, I'm Diane Coveney-Garland. Minimum wage earners will get a pay rise next month. The Fair Work Commission's increased the minimum wage by 4.75%. Commissioner Justice Adam Hatcher says the targeted program will continue to review some award classifications.
12: In order to eliminate gender-based undervaluation of work in modern awards and to ensure that female workers receive equal remuneration for work of equal or comparable value. The Commission has now completed the review of priority awards, which it initiated in its 2024 decision.
11: An off-duty police officer's licence has been suspended after he was allegedly caught drink driving on Sydney's North Shore. The 36-year-old was pulled over for a random breath test at Cammeray just before midday yesterday and returned a positive result. The senior constable returned an alleged reading of 0.054. He's been fined $704. More money is being invested in low-carbon manufacturing across New South Wales. It will also result in more jobs being created in domestic manufacturing. Energy Minister Penny Scharf says grant recipients will be required to match or exceed New South Wales government funding dollar for dollar.
13: New South Wales is opening a grants round of $225 million to support our local manufacturing to move into low carbon work. So that's things like wind farm components, solar panels and battery technology. It's also things like low carbon cement and timber products.
11: Two people have been injured after their car burst into flames north of Brisbane. Firefighters took around 40 minutes to extinguish the fire in Fitzgibbon. A man and woman were helped out of the burning vehicle and taken to hospital. The explosion, which preceded the fire, was heard across many Brisbane suburbs. There are growing concerns about the surge in feral pig populations around the country. Current estimates suggest there are up to 26 million of them in Australia. Shadow Minister for Northern Australia, Senator Susan MacDonald, says they cause significant damage across farms and to the environment.
14: Feral pigs have exploded in Australia, and the Labor government, whilst putting money into the protection of native species, has failed to take any action on the very species that is eating turtle eggs, eating cassowary eggs, stirring up sediment into the Great Barrier Reef, and, of course, decimating farming crops.
11: Workers at Inpex Gas in the Northern Territory are taking industrial action. Negotiations on a new pay deal have stalled. The Australian Resource and Energy Employers Association says the union's demands would increase labour costs by up to 60%. In sport, 23-time Grand Slam champion Serena Williams has announced she'll be returning to tennis. Although she never officially retired, the American stepped away from the court in 2022. The 44-year-old has accepted a wildcard entry to compete in the doubles at the Queen's Club Championships. Qualifying will start this weekend. Meantime, Naomi Osaka has been beaten by world number one Aryna Sabalenka at Roland Garros 7-6-6-3. Sabalenka will play Diana Schneider in the quarterfinals. Matteo Arnaldi defeated Francis Tiafoe in a marathon five-setter to advance to the men's quarterfinals. That match lasted 5.5 hours. The Broncos in Queensland have been dealt a blow with Gurmat Shibasaki ruled out for up to 6 weeks with an MCL injury. Pat Carrigan will miss 3 weeks with a sprained ankle. In finance, the All Ordinaries is down 88 points at 8,882, one Aussie dollar 71.6 US cents. 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Cloudy with showers and northerly winds increasing. We're heading for top temperatures of 20 in the city, 19 in the west. Looking ahead, sunny tomorrow, cloudy with possible showers Thursday and Friday. At the moment in the city, it's 15, 14 at Bankstown, Penrith and Richmond. That's the latest news. Now Chris Smith across Australia on 2SM.

0: Hey, good to have your company. I just heard a little whisper that Grace Tame has been given a job with the ABC. She's working on a new ABC podcast. So you are now paying Grace Tame. Isn't that interesting? The ABC has launched Autistic AF with Grace Tame, a powerful new podcast series which sees Grace open up about being autistic, years of misdiagnoses, including being misdiagnosed with anorexia and her autism diagnosis at 19. Combining personal stories with the latest research, Autistic AF with Grace Tame explores what life is like for autistic women and gender diverse people. From late diagnosis, masking and overlooked strengths to why autistic people often experience poorer health outcomes. There you go. So Grace Tame, whose actions recently, when it came to various protests in Sydney, caused her to lose all her work as an after-dinner guest speaker, has been saved by the taxpayer. The ABC has stepped in and given her a job to talk about autism. There you go. Wonders will never cease. Alf, talk to me about North Sydney Council.
1: Yeah, good morning, Chris.
0: Hiya.
1: Remember that ratepayers pay rates to have these parks available to them at all times.
0: Yeah.
1: So now this council wants to double dip and penalise ratepayers who have already paid not only for the park but for the councillors' wages as well.
0: Yeah.
1: And their jobs. So, you know, I think it would be a good case to take the council to court, asking why they're double dipping.
0: Well, if you go to the City of Parramatta, you can have a look on their website, and the City of Parramatta says property rates cover the upkeep and maintenance of public parks. Alf?
1: That's right. And also, when there's building work being done, there's a section, I think, 92, that councils collect to pay for parks, libraries, all those facilities that developers must contribute to.
0: Yeah. But they're double dipping. You're exactly right. That's exactly what they're doing, and ratepayers should revolt.
1: That's right. They should revolt. I mean, this is absolutely disgusting. What, you go and get a damn bag of chips and go to the park. Oh, excuse me, that's $20 to sit on that seat. I don't think so.
0: Yeah, Alf, it's just appalling. It's just appalling in a free, you know, free country like ours that you would be charged again to have any kind of organised picnic is just, it's repugnant, it's non-Australian.
1: It's definitely right. Also on the August thing, I'm ex-military, it's the biggest joke ever. I mean, these submarines, we're going to get second-hand submarines, will cost more to refurbish than buying a brand new one.
0: Yeah, if we get them at all, Alf, if you heard what Rex Patrick said to me yesterday, the former senator, he says that until America starts producing twice as many submarines as they're doing at the moment, we will not be entitled to any.
1: That's right. That is exactly right. I mean, it's a fool's errand to go and buy second-hand nuclear submarines to start with. I mean, we could buy brand new French oil, we could buy brand new Japanese, you know. There's many other countries that do make submarines of very superior quality as well, I might say.
0: Yeah, I get the feeling that the government itself has worked out that this is now a dud deal, which is why they've got this review together, and they've appointed Peter Garrett, who doesn't like anything to do with war, and certainly has no understanding of defence. I'm sure the outcome of that review will sit perfectly with the Albanese government and they'll ditch the project.
1: Oh, look, the writing's on the wall. It's all been written. You know, you can see that.
0: Yep.
1: It's Polish-class submarines are being refitted. Well, you know, they're being slapped together with a few patches. We can't man them.
0: No, of course not. Alf, thank you very much for that. Brian, go ahead.
2: Thank you very much, Chris. That guy was correct. We're better off buying them off the Japs. We can get a same-size submarine as a nuclear sub for under $1 billion off the Japanese and have it delivered in 2 years.
0: Yeah.
2: And it's also run by special electronic stuff. They dragged carbofluorines out of the salt water, and that's part of the energy of the sub. So it's self-sufficient in energy pretty much.
0: And I vaguely remember that the new Prime Minister in Japan suggested that they could be the partner for this submarine deal.
2: Well, if we can't go to England because their submarine industry is catastrophic.
0: Yes.
2: Can't even look maintenance on their own ships.
0: Correct.
2: America's got a lot of problems going on, and you've got to thank Albo and Miles for their stupid thing of not helping the Yanks. All we had to do was give them moral support and whatever, and the Yanks would have helped us no end. But because we stuck our noses in our bum, you know, what did they expect? They expect the Yanks just to bend over? Now, on the other thing I wanted to say, please, was that council, like the bloke said.
0: North Sydney Council, yeah.
2: All the parks have already been paid for by the ratepayers, mate, over the years, right?
0: Yep. If I wanted to take my kids and their friends to a party in the park with a table, with balloons, with three eskies of terrific drinks, etc., and a few cakes, I should be allowed to do it because I've already paid the council for the right to walk into the park.
2: That's correct. Now, with Peter Garrett, I run into him in the street a few years ago in Sydney, and I pulled him up to have a chat to him, and he said, "Oh, I'm pretty busy, mate. I can't just talk to you." I said, "You work for me, mate, so you're going to take a minute to talk to me." You know what I said to him?
0: What?
2: "Tell Julia Gillard goodbye."
0: Good on you, Brian. Thank you very much for that. There you go. You ran into Peter Garrett. Japan is offering to supply advanced conventional submarines... So conventional submarines to several Indo-Pacific nations to mitigate regional capability gaps. Tokyo is proposing three vessels as interim solutions or stopgaps, particularly as the US and UK nuclear submarine supply lines face production delays. So they have. I thought that was correct. Peter Garrett has spoken to the ABC about his appointment to review the AUKUS agreement. The former Labor minister has announced he will lead an independent crowd-funded inquiry. Crowd-funded inquiry. That's interesting. So has it been something organised by government or not? That's interesting. This is part of what he said to the ABC.
3: "We'll give Australians the opportunity to ask the questions that haven't been answered up to now about this extraordinary deal, and to really do what I think should have happened in the beginning, which is to properly ventilate everything around AUKUS. I mean, you've been covering it a bit, and we're starting to see more and more drips and drabs of information about the program emerge as things go wrong or things run late. But the fact is, this was the most significant and by far the most costly decision made in secret by an Australian government, tying us to two other sovereign governments, and taking out an extraordinary amount of taxpayers' money on a proposition which has got a lot of distinct and very difficult complexities and potential problems lying up ahead. And Australians have never had a chance to have a debate about it, to ask the questions or to hear from the experts. So that's what this public inquiry will do."
0: Okay, it's public inquiry. It's not a government inquiry. I now know what they're talking about. Let me tell you that this is an independent inquiry. Obviously, flag waved by Peter Garrett. He was appointed by a group called the Australian Peace and Security Forum, who, of course, don't like the idea that we would defend ourselves with nuclear submarines. No, we don't need to defend ourselves. So this is a community-based inquiry, nothing to do with government. I take back my suspicions. The not-for-profit group launched the five-month investigation today, which includes public hearings and a final report, with the backing of various public figures, Labor veterans, and independent politicians. So it seems to be driven by the left of the Labor Party, by the sound of it, as opposed to the government. And Peter Garrett obviously wants to go and head the inquiry. Amazing stuff. 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
4: 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Sydney traffic.
5: Picnic Point roadworks on Henry Lawson Drive near the River Road. Now traffic very heavy going through there. And Mount Victoria Great Western Highway remains closed east and westbound. 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I'm Ian Wallace with the latest traffic on 2SM. 1269.
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1: You know, there are two things Australians often find difficult to admit. That they put out the wrong bin at night, on garbage night, and they secretly dread their own birthday. Yes. Social commentator Melissa Hoyer has written a terrific piece in the Herald this week that I think a lot of my listeners will quietly relate to. She says birthdays have stopped being a simple acknowledgement that you survived another year, and they've become a full-scale production. They have, haven't they? Like, you've got to have flowers if you're giving it to and celebrating a female birthday. You've got to have flowers. You've got to have gifts. And they better not be shoddy gifts. No. There's an expectation on the standard of gifts you give. Bottle of champagne. You've got to have a cake. If you don't have a cake, you haven't had a birthday. And you've got to make sure that there's a meal in there somewhere as well, whether it's a dinner out or a lunch out. Add all of that up and it becomes quite a production. And Melissa Hoyer has written about this in the Herald, and I thought it might be worth talking with her and then having a chat with our listeners about birthdays and about the fact that many birthdays now are not even celebrated because people are too scared to tell people how old they are. Hello, Melissa.
2: I like that little end bit. Hello there, Chris.
1: I've got to the stage, once I turned 60, that was it. I wasn't counting anymore. I'm still confused about how old I am. I don't
2: Absolutely.
1: Want,
2: it's not about the age anymore, is it?
1: No. Don't count the number of candles. Don't put six and whatever the other number is or the other numeral. I don't want to know about it, thank you very much. But look, you make a very good point. Birthdays are overrated, aren't they?
2: I think so. And I thought of this piece. It happened to be my birthday last week, so but that's of no consequence.
1: Happy
2: at
1: birthday,
2: all.
1: Melissa.
2: Gee, thank you. Where's the champagne? So, but I just wonder that. I mean, I think social media has been a real sort of the death of birthdays, because you look on social media and people go to so much effort for other people's birthdays. And I think you kind of then question your own self and think, hang on, no one does that for me. I don't have the dinner for 20,000 people or the bottles of champagne or the whole lot of flowers arriving. And you start sort of nearly questioning your friendship, your family, you know, all of those things in your life that you think, hang on, should I be celebrating this bigger than really what it is? But I don't think we should. I think there are certainly two camps of people when it comes to birthdays. People who love their birthday. I've got some friends, and I'm sure you have, Chris, who just love celebrating their birthday. They think about it, you know, on January 1, they're thinking about their December birthday and what they're going to do. And then there's the other lot that I'm kind of in, which is the camp of, you know what, just let me wake up, let me do what I want to do on that day and let it sort of breeze by and let's start the next day fresh.
1: You're right about the social media influence, because people like to show off the fact that they've got a huge bunch of flowers the size of a ship, or they're going to a location which is, you know, got a view of the world, and they like to show off what celebrations they have been endowed with. And at the end of the day, people feel pressure to return the favour.
2: Yeah, which is sort of odd, because it's your day, it's how you want to spend it, and you sort of feel there's an expectation. I know even with last week I had some people say, oh, what have you got planned? I bet you're doing something glamorous. And I nearly felt embarrassed, and I said, look, to be totally honest, I'm not doing anything. But I wasn't saying that to be sort of all woe is me. It was just, no, I haven't really planned anything, and that's it. And I felt embarrassed that was the answer to that question.
1: Yeah.
2: So, it's a weird thing. So to be honest, I can't wait until the next day after the birthday. And then if people say, oh, was it your birthday? I go, oh, yeah. And they say, what did you do? Oh, nothing much. And then it's all over, because that day has gone. So it's a funny thing, birthdays.
1: And then we feel the pressure of making sure that the flowers are there. Like when it comes for Susie's birthday, I say, right now, have I got the flowers sorted out? Yes, I've got the flowers sorted out. How big are those flowers? Are they big enough, I wonder? And then you've got to make sure the gifts come from each of the kids, and then I've got to have a gift as well. Make sure the cards are done right. We've got to go out to lunch, of course, and don't pick anywhere cheap. It's not KFC, thank you very much.
2: it's all of that, and it's... It just really puts pressure on what should be just a really sort of wholesome, nothing, like a day how you want to spend it. The birthday person should just be able to spend that day the way they want to. But unfortunately, all this stuff around us, be it us looking at social media or whatever, everything is there and you think –

0: with a gift? You don't want the fuss, or do you demand the fuss? Give us a call on birthdays. Mark, good morning.
1: Yeah, good morning, Chris. How are you?
0: Good, thanks.
1: Good, good. I don't know whether this has been spoken to about before, but I received an email from Hotbook, when people attend a medical centre.
0: Hang on. You received an email from where?
1: Hotdoc.
0: Hotdoc. That's where you book to go and see a doctor.
1: Correct. Now, this email comes through to me at 1:02 this morning. And I just want to warn people that it's a scam. From Hotdocs. And they're saying that that you're entitled to a $150 Medicare rebate. You know, please click on the link to review. And, yeah, so anyway, as soon as I opened it up, I didn't open up the review, but I opened it up and had a look and I thought, this doesn't look right.
0: No.
1: So I rang the medical centre that that I attend and they said, no, that's not right, and send me a copy. So I sent them a copy and they rang me back and said, yes, it's from Japan and it is a scam. It is a so I'm just trying to warn people if they receive an email from... This comes from Hotdoc, not from Hotdocs. So...
0: Oh, right.
1: Just little things that I picked up, and I thought, well, if that's the case, the medical centre know my Medicare details. Why are they, you know, asking me for my details?
0: And did Hotdoc have the same kind of symbols and logos that Hotdocs do?
1: Very similar.
0: Right.
1: It's just, yeah, so I'm just trying to warn people if they receive an email, don't open it, and I think Hotdocs now know about the phishing sort of thing that they're out there. But it's, if you do go into it, and it does come up with sort of crosses between the HOTDOC, it comes up, and there's an email address there which does not relate to Hotdocs at all.
0: Thank you for the tip off, Mark. Much appreciated.
1: No, and many happy returns whenever your birthday is, Jim.
0: Thank you, Mark. No, I'm not interested in any birthday. Now, listen, I speak frequently on this program about the ideology around renewable energy and this farcical, unscientific ideology that says that if we got rid of CO2 emissions in this country, we could help save the planet or at least change the temperature. We cannot. We will never be able to. We're not a large emitter. So you've got to get that out of your head. We're spending trillions of dollars on this stuff, which will do nothing to change the temperature of the planet. But, of course, the doomsayers, you know, the alarmists, they love to sort of scare our kids in particular so that they've got the generation all sorted and scared and upset and ideologically brainwashed into future generations that will all be doomed. Listen to this. I got this from news.com.au over the weekend. You know, in the aftermath of a plane crash, the investigators try and find the black box, a device that allows them to uncover the events leading up to the crash. Well, there's Earth's black box being constructed in Queenstown at the moment. No, not Queenstown, New Zealand, Queenstown in Tasmania. This is a 10-metre by 4-metre by 3-metre steel monolith which is sitting on the jagged mountain range of Tasmania's Queenstown and is designed to record data and all interactions relating to climate change. The project's website reads the following: Earth's black box will record every step we take towards this catastrophe. Hundreds of data sets, measurements and interactions relating to the health of our planet will be continuously collected and safely stored for future generations. The purpose of the device is to provide an unbiased account of the events that lead to the demise of the planet. Hold accountability for future generations. How can you have future generations if the planet is over? There's no one alive if they suggest that this is the outcome. How the story ends is completely up to us. Only one thing is certain. Your actions, inactions, and interactions are now being recorded. What scaremongering. This project is led by marketing firm Clemenger BBDO and the University of Tasmania. There had to be a university somewhere in this. which is expected to finalise construction.

0: by the end of this year. The apocalyptic-like tool will offer a glimpse into the most critical mistakes made by our civilization and allow them to avoid the same fate. There are two sets of data being recorded. It will collect measurements of land and sea temperatures, ocean acidification, atmospheric CO2, species extinction, land use changes, as well as human population, military spending and energy consumption. Can I just tell you something? The major energy consumption right now is the incredible construction underway to build steel wind turbines and solar panel farms. The species extinction is being prompted by the destruction of flora and flora to create transmission networks and these same farms. As for land use changes, go and have a talk to the people smashing through forests and bushland to put all this infrastructure in place. Talk to them about land use. I wonder whether it will record the destruction of the construction of renewables. I bet it doesn't. All just alarmist garbage from a university in Tasmania. It never stops, does it? And no doubt this will be a project somewhere for a group of school students to research, to make sure that they can pass on our fear and apprehension about our emission of CO2. You watch. It'll be in some school somewhere, and they'll be taught to be very alarmed about the future of civilization.
1: 2SM, Sydney traffic.
2: Granville, Paramount Road, a little busy at times, eastbound to James Roos Drive, also Bexley Forest Road as you make your way to Stanley Creek Road and Picnic Point. Roadworks on Henry Lawson Drive near the River Road. 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I'm Ian Wallace with the latest traffic on 2SM 1269.
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0: Diane, what's happening?
9: Thank you, Chris. Around 3 million Aussies will benefit from a boost to the minimum wage. A teenager will face court later this week, charged with possession of violent extremist material. A dolphin census is underway in New South Wales, and the ICC will trial pink ball test matches in a bid to combat bad light. We'll have those stories and more at the top of the hour.
0: Thank you so much for that. How about a little bit of a music interlude after a very heavy show today? Whitney Houston, the late Whitney Houston. Whenever I think of Whitney Houston, I think of how much we have lost as an audience. What a voice. She released an album in 1987 on this day called Whitney.

0: Now, there's some reaction to this decision by the Fair Work Commission to increase the minimum wage by 4.75%. No doubt you'll have the Business Council say something later this afternoon, but the Australian Chamber of Commerce and Industry Group has held a press conference a short time ago. I wanted to try and get some audio from David Alexander, who's reacted understandably negatively to the decision by the Fair Work Commission. So I'll play you David Alexander in just a second. You've got to understand that this is probably the worst time for any small business in the country to have to pay more to the minimum wage in their business. They're doing it tough at the moment in terms of power prices. They're doing it tough in terms of changes announced in the budget to capital gains tax. Like, you just close the doors because everything is conspiring against you. So here's David Alexander. He's from the Australian Chamber of Commerce and Industry talking about the decision this morning.
1: The decisions of the Fair Work Commission are exacerbating problems in the labour market by removing the linkage between productivity and wage outcomes. They're fundamentally undermining business prosperity, and that feeds through to a lower level of wages that they can afford to pay through the future. So since the budget, we have been discussing the impact of the tax changes with the government and the Treasury. Our concern is that while the government recognises that there are going to be particular sectors that will be hit by the changes as they stand, and they're looking to ameliorate the damage, we say, why damage at all? Surely business needs support for investment rather than penalties.
0: Why damage at all? Isn't that an interesting statement in light of the controversy out of the budget? Why damage at all? Why don't do things to increase employment, to give those that employ other people a chance to make a profit so they can employ more people and increase wages? And he makes a very direct link between productivity and wages, David Alexander. If productivity is sitting at zero, which it is, and wages are going up, that's only going to increase inflation, and it is only going to do damage to the economy. If the productivity rate in this country is zero, wages should be zero. And the pressure needs to come on government to make policy that incentivizes the economy, incentivizes employers, incentivizes businesses to employ people. But we're doing anything but that. We're doing the antithesis of that theory. David Alexander, interesting, isn't it? Why disadvantage people at all? Drive the economy forward with incentives, not punishment. It's a very good point. David Alexander from the Australian Chamber of Commerce and Industry. May, good morning.
2: Good morning, Chris. Look, I wanted to take you back to a previous topic that was spoken about this morning. Since Mr. Albanese and his government cannot decide what a woman is, can someone please ask Mr. Albanese whether he knows what a man is?
0: Well, we do know what a transgender woman is, though. It's a man, May.
2: That's right.
0: A transgender woman is a biological man, and yet the Sex Discrimination Commissioner said in a Senate Estimates hearing the other day she doesn't understand what a biological male is.
2: Yes, I saw that.
0: Can you believe that stuff? And to call it, as I said to Melissa McIntosh a lot earlier in the program, to wave it away, to dismiss the serious protests from women around the country as, oh, this is just a culture war, is going to come back to bite this Prime Minister badly.
2: Lots of things will.
0: Once you lose the female vote, you've lost government. We've seen this time and time again. When females are very intuitive, they understand when people are insincere. I think women found out that Scott Morrison was insincere before men did, and that then swept the country until we all voted him out. I just think that he has lost any respect he had from the women of Australia after that.
2: That's right.
0: Good on you, May. Thank you very much for the call. One quick thing I haven't mentioned as yet, but the next big argument over policy in Canberra is going to be about the gambling draft laws. Now, you've probably been hearing some of it in various sections of the media, but Australian kids who stay up to watch, say, you know, Friday Night Footy or the State of Origin, for instance, would still see gambling ads during halftime and some other breaks under the Labor government's draft laws. And this has riled a few outspoken members of the Senate. The federal government has released new details of its plan to restrict gambling advertising and prevent children from exposure to its harms, but critics have said the changes do not go far enough. Now, according to the ABC, advertising before 8:30 p.m. during gameplay is already restricted, with the draft laws going further by limiting TV ads to up to 3 per hour before that time, and restricting radio advertising around school pick-up and drop-off. But under the changes, gambling ads could still be broadcast on television during halftime and weather delay breaks in the middle of sporting games after 8:30. The bill also bans online ads for users aged under 18 and requires social media platforms to develop an opt-out system for adults, not opt-in, opt-out. Now, crossbenchers are arguing Labor's proposal does not go far enough, describing it as a disappointment that fails to break the link between gambling and sport. Is it time we crack down big time on the access people have to gambling? The problem is, it's like it's jumped out of the box already. Like, you can get on so many apps at the moment, just have access to a credit card, and all of a sudden you can bet on everything, including the guinea pig races at Pinnacle. Like, seriously, it's already out of control. How do you wind all of that back? I just wonder whether you can. You can do it on probably television, but less and less Australians are watching free-to-air television now. They watch streaming. And in that case, you cannot put restrictions on time of day, because streaming doesn't work that way. It's a tough link to break. I can see the need for doing it, because kids who get, or especially teenagers who get a little bit of over access to betting ads, may be encouraged to bet. And then, of course, they're, you know, the early part of their life goes to hell, because gambling can be rather addictive, just like a drug. But what do you do? How far do you go? And can you really make a difference in this area? Because in many ways, you know, the cat's already out of the bag. Give us a call on 13 12 69.
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4: Prospect M4 breakdown eastbound just near the Prospect Highway. 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
0: John, talk to me about gambling ads.
13: Yeah, g'day, Chris. Look, I'll be quick because I know we're pressed for time, mate. Like, I'm a massive NRL fan.
0: Yeah.
13: Massive Rabbitohs fan.
0: Good.
13: I don't bet on the NRL. The gambling ads, sometimes I watch them because some of them are funny.
0: Yeah, the sports bet ones are great. Other ones, I just turn away. They're boring.
13: But at the end of the day, there are some people concerned about the gambling ads and the kids earn them while they're watching the telecast. Now, I come up with this idea. You know, when you go on your computer and Google, you can click the button and go on the safe search. So you can't go to any sites that are deemed to be inappropriate. Now, you can't tell me in this day and age with smart TVs, you couldn't program your TV to be set up that, say, Channel 9 or Foxtel, when they're sending through a gambling ad signal, you can program it to be blocked.
0: Yeah, but who's going to bother to do that or work out how to do it?
13: Well, obviously the government believes that the ads are detrimental for kids. So as a parent, you could, if you wanted to, you know, block that signal for that ad.
0: Mm.
13: Get a blank. Because I'm sick and tired of government, you know, lecturing you about the do's and don'ts.
0: Yeah. This is why I'm sort of sitting on the fence on this gambling ad legislation. I just think the cat's already out of the bag. And, you know, parents need to be responsible with their children when it comes to gambling.
13: 100%.
0: Yeah. Good on you, John. I've got to leave it there. Happy birthday if you've got one today. You share it with Tony Hadley, otherwise known as the singer and songwriter for Spandau Ballet, who turned 66 today.

0: 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Sydney traffic.
1: Bexley, Forest Road, a little busy at times as you make your way to Stony Creek Road. Picnic Point Roadworks on Henry Lawson Drive near the River Road. And Victoria Great Western Highway closed east and westbound. Australia Post proudly supports the Australian Red Cross to help communities impacted by disaster. 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I'm Ian Wallace with the latest traffic on 2SM 1269.
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8: 2SM. In this bulletin, a wage increase for low-income earners, a police officer allegedly caught drink driving, and a volcano is erupting in Hawaii. Good afternoon, I'm Diane Coveney-Garland. Around 3 million Aussies will benefit from an increase to the minimum wage. It's going to be lifted by 4.75% next month. Not everyone's happy about it, with some pushback from the business sector. ACTU Secretary Sally McManus says that happens every year.
9: Some years they've said it's going to be an apocalypse and everyone's going to shut their doors and all of that, and none of it ends up being true. And this all gets examined and looked at every single year in the Fair Work Commission, like what actually did happen when wages went up each year more than inflation. No, it didn't lead to those negative outcomes. It just meant that it had more positive outcomes for families.
8: The Fair Work Commission made the ruling this morning. Commissioner Justice Adam Hatcher says the targeted program will continue to review some of the award classifications.
10: In order to eliminate gender-based undervaluation of work in modern awards and to ensure that female workers receive equal remuneration for work of equal or comparable value. The Commission has now completed the review of priority awards, which it initiated in its 2024 decision.
8: Meantime, on another note, David Alexander from the Australian Chamber of Commerce and Industry says the government's tax changes simply aren't fair.
4: Our concern is that while the government recognises that there are going to be particular sectors that will be hit by the changes as they stand, and they're looking to ameliorate the damage, we say, why damage at all? Surely business needs support for investment rather than penalties.
8: A 13-year-old boy will face court this week, charged with possession of violent extremist material in Queensland. The teen was initially arrested and charged over an incident on the Fraser Coast in which he allegedly threatened people with a knife in Maryborough. Detectives later searched his home where they seized electronic devices. Police are now investigating if he may have been radicalised. A unit in the New South Wales Hunter region has been extensively damaged by fire. Acting Fire and Rescue Superintendent Peter Murray says the property in Currycurry was well alight when fire crews arrived.
11: Firefighters wearing breathing apparatus and taking lines of hose entered the unit and were able to extinguish the fire. It was found that some of the fire had spread into the roof area of the unit and that was also able to be extinguished. Occupants of the units were accounted for and there have been no reports of injuries. The unit was extensively damaged as a result of the fire.
8: Police are investigating a complex incident in Katherine in the Northern Territory. Multiple vehicles were allegedly stolen and seen driven erratically through Katherine CBD while the occupants tried to lure police into a pursuit by throwing objects at patrol cars and officers. One of the vehicles was found at around 6 o'clock this morning, rolled on the Stuart Highway. Three 14-year-olds were taken to hospital while a 16-year-old was unable to be saved. A gas bottle is being blamed for a car explosion in Brisbane's north. A man opened the boot of his car in Fitzgibbon this morning and it blew up. The car burst into flames, injuring the man and his wife. A leaking acetylene cylinder was in the boot of the car at the time. An off-duty police officer's licence has been suspended after he was allegedly caught drink driving on Sydney's North Shore. The 36-year-old was pulled over for a random breath test at Cammeray just before midday yesterday and returned a positive result. The senior constable returned an alleged reading of 0.054. He's been fined $704. Some toys and games being sold in Australia contain small magnets which could be deadly if swallowed. The Competition Commission is investigating the supply of these items online. The ACCC has sent notices to a number of online sellers asking them to remove the offending items from the online marketplaces. There are growing concerns about the surge in feral pig populations in Australia. The current estimate suggests there are up to 26 million of them around the country. Shadow Minister for Northern Australia, Senator Susan McDonald, says feral pigs cause significant damage across farms and the environment.
12: Feral pigs have exploded in Australia, and the Labor government, whilst putting money into the protection of native species, has failed to take any action on the very species that is eating turtle eggs, eating cassowary eggs, stirring up sediment into the Great Barrier Reef, and, of course, decimating farming crops.
8: Police have charged a man over an alleged stabbing in central west New South Wales. Emergency services were called to a unit block on Welcome Street Parks on Saturday morning after a man walked into a unit and confronted an occupant before stealing a knife. A short time later, the intruder demanded money from another man, while a third man who tried to disarm him was stabbed in the face several times. The accused ran off and returned with a machete, but wasn't arrested until Sunday, where police took him into custody on Moore Street Parks and charged him with multiple offences. The injured man was treated for minor facial wounds. Mount Kilauea is again erupting. Lava is spilling into the air, spewing up around 200 metres with quite a bit of ash and tephra also falling. It comes just days after a magnitude 6 earthquake shook the region. Lebanon says Hezbollah has agreed to cease attacks on Israel. The US plan for the group to halt attacks and for Israel not to attack Beirut has been accepted by both parties. Israel's Prime Minister Benjamin Netanyahu warned the ceasefire will end if Hezbollah continues to strike Israeli infrastructure. But Israel says it will continue its campaign into southern Lebanon. Police investigations continue into an incident in which a teenager was stabbed in Queensland's Darling Downs. Officers were called to the Toowoomba CBD on Saturday, where they found a 15-year-old boy suffering stab wounds to his hand and leg. He'd been involved in a scuffle with another male at a nearby intersection. Those police investigations are continuing. In sport, 23-time Grand Slam champion Serena Williams has announced she'll be returning to tennis. While she never officially retired, the American stepped away from the tennis court in 2022. The 44-year-old announced she's accepted a wild card entry to compete in the doubles at the Queen's Club Championships. Qualifying will get underway on June 6. Meantime, Naomi Osaka has been beaten by world number one Aryna Sabalenka at Roland Garros 7-6, 6-3. Sabalenka will play Diana Schneider in the quarterfinals, while Matteo Arnaldi has defeated Francis Tiafoe in a marathon five-setter and has advanced to the men's quarterfinals. That match lasted 5 hours and 26 minutes. The Broncos and Queensland have been dealt a blow, with Gurmat Shibasaki ruled out for between 5 and 6 weeks with an MCL injury. Pat Carrigan will miss at least 3 matches with an ankle sprain. Socceroos coach Tony Popovich says he has high expectations for the squad for the World Cup. Popovich says the young World Cup squad is even better than the Socceroos 2022 lineup. In AFL, Adelaide's Taylor Walker will be back on deck for the clash against Geelong on Thursday night. He's been out with a hamstring injury. Jake Gordon has had surgery on his torn Achilles, and that means he'll miss out on Australia's Nations Championship tests against Ireland, France and Italy. And the ICC will trial pink ball test matches in a bid to combat bad light. And now turning to finance, the All Ords is down 84 points, one Aussie dollar, 71.52 US cents. 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Cloudy with showers and northerly winds increasing. Sunny tomorrow with temperatures ranging from 14 to 21 in the city, 11 to 21 in the west. Looking ahead, cloudy with some showers Thursday and Friday, sunny Saturday. At the moment in the city and the west, it's 17 degrees. That's the latest 2SM News. I'm Diane Coveney-Garland.

0: Good afternoon, I trust you well. Love that song I just did to Melissa. I love that song. It's an oldie. What do they say? It's an oldie but a goldie as we play the platters here. No, it's a great song. It never rains in Southern California. Albert Hammond, welcome to a Tuesday edition of The Afternoon Show. Thank you for your company as we broadcast across the Super Radio Network. Out of the Hunter Studios, yeah, across Sydney, Southern New South Wales, New South Wales and Southern Queensland, we broadcast across each and every afternoon. If you'd like to be part of the show, you know the deal by now. Pick up the phone, give us a call, any topic, any time is what we say here. 13 12 69 is the telephone number. You can send your thoughts via email as well. Go to the 2SM or the 2HD website, look for my picture, click on it, fill out the forms, and we will read it out on the radio. Just looking at the national days, I'll come back to It Never Rains in Southern California in a tick, because there's a story out today about drought in New South Wales. So timely I play that song. National days, it's National I Love My Dentist Day. Yes, there is a National I Love My Dentist Day. Let's be honest, loving the person who points a drill at your mouth takes a unique level of gratitude, doesn't it? This day was established to change the narrative around the dentist's chair, pivoting from irrational fear to appreciation for the people that keep us from losing our teeth. I tell you what, I reckon it's a hard road to hoe if you are going to love your dentist. And if dentist drills are such a problem, why don't they design modern dental surgeries so that when you're sitting in the waiting room, you can't hear the drill? Now, maybe you're lucky. Maybe you go to a dentist that has a dentistry surgery designed like that. But for goodness sake, you're sitting there waiting to go into the chair and you can hear the drill. The only thing you're missing at times is people screaming, "Oh, dear." Look, it was created in 2010. Why was it created? Dental organisations and practitioners championed the day to humanise dentists and highlight the critical link between the oral hygiene and overall health. Well, we know there's a really important link these days between oral hygiene and overall health, particularly in reference to your heart. That's right. And good afternoon to my dentist, the good dentist, Garth. Hello, Garth and crew. They are lovely people. Lovely people, the dentist I go to. And but still, I still don't skip down the road as I get out of the car on my way to the dentist. I walk very slowly. So it is National I Love My Dentist Day. It's also National Rotisserie Chicken Day. What? The ultimate lazy Sunday on a Tuesday meal. It celebrates the absolute pinnacle of supermarket convenience, the perfectly seasoned, slow-roasted, glistening bird waiting for you under that very special heat lamp. Yes, it's mine. Look quick, there's only two left. I'll take one. Apparently, National Rotisserie Chicken Day was officially created in 2015. There you go. National Rotisserie Chicken Day. There's nothing better, is there, than a barbecue chook, if you can get yourself a decent barbecue chook. Whatever you do, though, don't go at the very end of the day to get the barbecue chook. You got to know when to go, otherwise you might get a dried-out old bird. National Rocky Road Day. We all love our Rocky Road. And it's International Volkswagen Bus Day. There's a bunch of people in Newcastle that do up old V-dubs. You know the combi van? Yeah, they do up the V-dub combi van, and some of them look fantastic, absolutely. It was created a couple of years ago. Why was it created? It was officially recognised by the National Day calendar in partnership with Volkswagen to coincide with a global review of their new, or reveal of their new all-electric, what do they call it, ID Buzz. There you go. International Volkswagen Day. The V-dub combi. What a great vehicle. Couple of national days, some fun days. There you go. What else is happening today? Look, I just said to Melissa, I've probably ended up watching so many shows on streaming TV, I forget what I've watched. It was on this day in 2002, The Wire debuted on HBO. Fast forward nearly half a century, and June 2nd became a holiday for television lovers. HBO premiered the first episode of The Wire. I don't even remember. Have you seen The Wire? They say it's a gritty, hyper-realistic crime drama created by former police reporter David Simon. Rather than focusing on simple good guys versus bad guys, the show treated the entire city of Baltimore as its main character. It went for 5 seasons. It explored the deeply rooted dysfunction within the city's illegal drug trade, seaport, city government, school system, and print media news. Melissa, could you do me a favour? Whack up a promo shot for The Wire on the screen in the studio for me so I can actually remember if I've seen it. Though it never achieved massive ratings, apparently, while on air, it is now widely, universally regarded by critics as one of the greatest, most literary television series ever produced. What? There you go. It's called The Wire. It was 1953. It was the 2nd of June, 1953. It was the crowning... 1953, I said, yes, it was the crowning of Elizabeth II. 27 years of age, just 27 years of age. Elizabeth II was formally crowned Queen of the United Kingdom in Westminster Abbey. It was a monumental event, not just for the British Empire, but for media history, as it was the first major international event that was ever broadcast live on television. It drew an estimated 27 million viewers in Britain alone. But the view from the streets had its own legendary flair among the thousands of journalists covering the pageantry was a 23-year-old reporter for the Washington Times. Her name was Jackie Kennedy. There you go. It was a big day on this day. Just the age of 27 years, 27 tender young years, the crowning of Elizabeth II, 1953. Just a few things that happened on this day in history. There you go. I better take a break here.
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2: In Heathcote, there is a broken down car. It's on the Princess Highway, southbound, just past Burns Road. In Bonnie Rig Heights, a broken down car also. It's eastbound Elizabeth Drive at Smithfield Road. 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I'm Jace Flaxman with the latest traffic on 2SM 1269.
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0: Good afternoon. We go back to the newsroom. Next guests today, we're going to talk to the to Wade Ranford. This is about the cost of living crisis. It's now shrinking the size of Australian families. The startling new National Wealth Survey has revealed that half of all parents are so terrified their children will never afford a home or even a basic after-school sports, they are actively choosing to have fewer kids. That's coming up after 1 o'clock.
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2: In Mascot, there has been a two-car crash affecting northbound traffic at Southern Cross Drive, just past General Holmes Drive. In Glebe, there's roadworks happening for Bridge Road between Dargan Street and Railway Street. It's Travel Tuesday at Flight Centre. 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I'm Jace Flaxman with the latest traffic on 2SM 1269.
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11: Australia's minimum wage will increase by 5.97%, while minimum award workers will get a 4.75% pay boost. Treasurer Dr. Jim Chalmers called for wage growth to reflect the cost of living, but also admitted it needed to be sustainable. Oil prices have risen sharply after the latest threats to the ceasefire between Iran and the United States. Brent crude oil is sitting at $94.98 a barrel. It was $70 before the war began. The US stock market, however, remained relatively unfazed, with the S&P 500 rising 0.3% during trade. New South Wales is conducting a dolphin census, the first of its kind. Keeping a visual record of dolphin species helps scientists track population numbers and monitor their health. More than 500 citizen scientists have registered to collect data by taking photos of every dolphin they see in a particular

0: area for 15 minutes. Dr. Elizabeth Hawkins says a dolphin's dorsal fin acts almost like a fingerprint in that they all have unique marks and scars. She added coastal communities need to act as stewards to ensure dolphins and our oceans are protected. The Queensland State Government will take back elements of controversial legislation cracking down on e-bikes and scooters. Critics of the legislation raised concerns regarding the impact on disabled users. Transport Minister Brent Mickleberg said the amendments will mean riders aged 12 to 17 can use e-mobility devices with parental supervision. Those with a medical condition or disability who do not have a licence will be eligible for a medical exemption. The speed limit is also set to be increased. The changes will be implemented on July 1. Russia has launched a wave of airstrikes across Ukraine overnight. At least four people were killed, with many others injured. Thousands have taken shelter in the capital Kiev, where some missiles landed. Kiev's mayor issued a warning for people to remain hidden in shelters while the country's air defense technology attempts to fend off the attacks. In sport, the Dolphins have secured Francis Molo for a further two seasons in a welcome boost. He has inked a new deal through to the end of 2028. Molo joined the Dolphins last year and has played 161 matches since his 2014 debut for the Broncos. In finance, the All Ordinaries is down 74 points at 8,896. One Australian dollar is buying 71.54 US cents. 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
1: Cloudy with showers and north to northwesterly winds, a marine wind warning is current. Mostly sunny tomorrow with temperatures ranging from 14 to 21 degrees in the city, 11 to 21 in the west. Looking further ahead, partly cloudy with possible showers Thursday and Friday, sunny Saturday. At the moment in the city, it's 17 degrees. Bankstown 17, Penrith 17 and Richmond 16. That's the latest 2SM News. I'm Benjamin Smith.

0: is a little bit of a good song, huh? Take on me. Good afternoon, Ray.
1: G'day, Brent. How you going, mate?
0: I'm not bad, mate.
1: That's a shot, mate. 3 days to go, two off, and then you're back into it again. It's just the old spaghetti factory, mate. Just keeps going and going, doesn't it, life?
0: It does, mate. That's the way life goes, I suppose. Round and around, as someone used to say, round and round like a record.
1: Come Walk the Wheel from Midnight Express, 1983. Remember it?
0: Yeah, what a movie that was. There's a movie. I remember seeing that when it first... When did it come out?
1: I think it came out in end of 82 over in the Northern Hemisphere of America, but it got here in 83 because I saw it at Dapto Drive-In. There you go.
0: The Dapto Drive-In. Hey, memories.
1: Yep, and now it's a housing estate, mate.
0: So. Is it really? I used to go to the Fairy Meadow Drive-In.
1: Yeah. I don't think I ever went there as a kid, but I went to Dapto. But look all around Australia. I think there's one or two left, like out in the back blocks, but they turn them into housing estates, like Bass Hill here in Sydney, same drill.
0: There's a drive-in in Maitland here in the Hunter. I know there's a drive-in in Maitland, but mate, the days of the drive-ins. And later on, you would get there and you were able to tune the movie into your radio and through the car. Yeah. But remember the days when you had to wind the window down and plonk the speaker on the window, and at the end of the movie, you'd see every now and then someone would forget that the speaker was there and they'd drive off and they'd rip the speaker out of the bloody pole?
1: Yeah, sparks flying everywhere. But it was a bugger during the middle of winter, wasn't it? It was freezing cold.
0: It was,
1: That window down for the speaker. Anyway, mate, there you go.
0: Memories, Ray. The bloody Dapto Drive-In. Been there, done that.
1: Exactly, mate. Anyhow, mate, we've probably bored the listeners long enough. Mate, I want to stick up for ASIO boss, Mike Burgess. I've been listening for months, and the Anti-Semitic Royal Commission, Pangs of Whitlam, Kevin 07. I don't think Hawke picked on ASIO a great deal. Mm-hmm. I can't remember. I can remember a lot, but I don't think Hawke picked on him. But the other blokes have, and If you think back, I was only a kid at the time, but, you know, you put it all together later and speak to older blokes. And I always have a mate that was ex-Secret Service, which became ASIO later. That was a bit of Whitlam's engineering there, right? Mm-hmm. But he had the Federal Police storm ASIO offices there not long after he got in. So what, 75, 76? Because, as you know, they've got files on us. Boring as that is, I suppose, eh? They've got files on everyone.
0: Do you reckon they'd have a file on you?
1: That's what I said, boring as it is.
0: I don't know whether they'd have a file on me.
1: Of course they would, mate. Yours would be a mile long. You and Mel. Bless her. But, as boring as that is. But and then 07, when he made it public that we had to know who the top spy was, and I'm thinking, good on you. So there's another little way of pulling him. And when our fearless leader got in, He's wheeled, he's put the bounty, he's a bully. Albanese's a bully, mate. He's wheeled Mike in, basically, to cut a long story short, to let him know who's boss. But remember, he exempted him or banned him from secret squirrel meetings and all that.
0: Yeah, that's true.
1: Which is you play my game, mate, or this is what can happen to you.
0: Well, I suppose it's Albanese trying to show that he has the upper hand.
1: The muscle, as I said, a bully. He is a bully. But anyhow, regardless, moving right along, my life's no better roses. But the thing being is they're putting the bounce on Mike now, supposedly that they didn't pay enough attention to threats, terrorist threats and or i.e. the Bondi massacre. Well, mate, they were going to retrench people 5 and 6 years ago under Albanese. They were going to retrench ASIO. And if you go back about 10 years prior to that, they were advertising overseas, i.e. England, blokes that had been in the MI5, MI6 over there. So we had plenty of posies. So come back to, say, 5 years ago, 6 years ago, and Albanese got in, there was talk of retrenching people. So would they have had the numbers? Would they have had the numbers to be able to, do anything about a potential terrorist threat?
0: When did Albo get in? Albo got in, 4 years ago?
1: Oh, what are we now, mate?
0: We're 26. He got in 22.
1: Well, he's been in 4 years. He's got another two to go. So
0: he has.
1: Two lost the three.
0: He's
1: been in four.
0: To go. 2 years to go,
1: So basically, and correct me if I'm wrong, I made a mistake weeks ago, and I haven't had a wink's sleep. about Albanese with the Hornet, the F-35 Hornets, and actually it was a Dassault Falcon 7X. I made a mistake. So anyhow, you know, you do make mistakes. Listen to the media and do a bit of reading and all that. So I'm positive. It was when Albanese got in, there was talk of retrenching ASIO officers. I mean, we need them.
0: Well, Ray, before the Bondi attack, Australia's intelligence agencies had their funding slashed.
1: Yep.
0: To the tune of funding for terrorism to its lowest proportion since September 11, 2001. And the decline occurred amid a $3.4 billion funding increase for NIC agencies since 2020, including a 37% rise for ASIO.
1: Yeah. Mate, well, if they were going to cut them back 4 or 5 years ago, then that means they would have had to retrench them, mate. I mean, you can only do so many gardening spots and cleanings, you know.
0: That's like true.
1: That's true.
0: So, all right, Ray. Mate, always good to talk to you, mate.
1: Take care. Same
0: See
1: here, mate.
0: See you, mate. Bye-bye. 6 o'clock this morning, AM, were you up? I was thinking of getting up. It's tougher. It's dark and it's tougher. But anyway, it's 6 a.m. this morning. At 6 o'clock this morning, something happened. A milestone was reached. Australia ticked over a major milestone in our population. It's funny we're talking about this because after the 1 o'clock news, the cost of living crisis is now shrinking the size of Australian families, apparently. A new national wealth survey has revealed that half of all parents are so terrified their kids are never going to be able to afford a home or even basic after-school sports that they're actively choosing to have fewer kids or no kids at all. We're going to look at the barriers locking everyday Australians out of a building, or more, out of building a generational safety net, when we chat with a wealth tech expert, Wade Ranford. He's a wealth tech expert. So we're doing that after 1 o'clock this afternoon, but at 6 a.m. today, Australia ticked over a major milestone, 28 million people. That's now the population of Australia. 28 million people. Let that sink in. 28 million people. When I was growing up, when I was a boy, a little older than a boy, Australia had a population of around 14 million. In one lifetime, we've effectively doubled the population of the country. And here's the really interesting part. We weren't supposed to be here yet. That's right. According to all figures, all research figures, all projections of future population numbers, we weren't supposed to be here yet. Population forecasts over the years repeatedly underestimated how quickly Australia would grow. In fact, some early projections expected these sort of numbers much later than we're seeing. Instead, population growth has accelerated dramatically, largely driven, of course, by what? Starts with M. Ends in N. Migration. That's it. Largely driven by migration rather than births. So migration has added roughly, since 2000, the year 2000, migration has added roughly 9 million people since the Sydney Olympics. 6 a.m. today, we ticked over to 28 million people. That's almost another New South Wales and Queensland combined. Wow. 9 million people. That's almost another New South Wales and Queensland combined. So we now have a population of 28 million. Do you know, figures show that if we continue to grow at the same number that we are now, by the end of the century, Australia will have a population of 100 million people. That's scary stuff, isn't it? So for those taking notes, 6 a.m. today, Australia's population ticked over to 28 million. That's a whole lot sooner than many professionals from years gone by thought we'd reach 28 million. And if we continue to grow at the same rate that we have in recent years, come the end of the century, 4 years, Australia will have a population of 100 million people. Wow. That's scary stuff, isn't it? A population of 100 million people. Anyway, we'll talk about population and parents not game to have families and all those sort of things. We'll do that after 1 o'clock this afternoon with a wealth tech expert, Wade Ranford. Speaking of wealth, just how rich are Australia's richest people? The facts, the figures, the names, the numbers, they're out today. We'll take a look at it next.
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3: 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I'm Jeff Wallace. That's AS Traffic on 2SM 1269.
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0: Just how rich are Australia's richest people? Well, according to the latest Rich List, Australia's billionaires collectively added the equivalent, have a listen to this, of almost $49,000 every single minute during the past year. If you say it quickly, you might miss it. I'll say it again. According to the latest Rich List, Australia's billionaires collectively added the equivalent of almost $49,000 every single minute to their wealth during the past year. Think about that for a moment. While you've been listening to a few segments this afternoon, in the afternoon show, they've probably made another couple of $100,000. In an hour, that's nearly $3 million. In a day, it's around $70 million. And over a full year, billions upon billions of dollars have been added to the fortunes of Australia's wealthiest individuals. Leading the pack once again is Gina Reinhart. She remains Australia's richest person for the seventh consecutive year. Her fortune now sits at a staggering $39 billion. That's an increase of about $760 million over the past year alone. To put that into perspective, that's more than $2 million a day that she has increased her wealth in the past 12 months. Property King Harry Trigoboff had an even better year, percentage-wise. His wealth jumped 9%. $32.3 billion he's worth. He added roughly $2.7 billion to his wealth in just 12 months. That's about $7.4 million every single day. Wow. The packaging giant Anthony Pratt and his family, they remain in third spot, a fortune estimated at around $19 billion. Then there's Ivan Glasenberg, whose wealth surged an astonishing 68% in 1 year. That is, what is that? Let me do the sums. Blah, la, la, la, la, la, la, la, la. That's around about $9 billion to his fortune in a single year. $9 billion to his fortune in a single year. That's around $25 million every day. That's what he increased his fortune. Around about $25 million every day. And rounding out the top five, I don't have a drum roll, do we? Hang on a tick. Let's have a little bit of a drum roll here, shall we? Nah, don't like that drum roll. How about this one? Cut. We've got the drum roll. Okay, rounding out the top five, guess who number five is in Australia's wealthiest people? It's Clive Palmer. That's right, it's Clive Palmer, whose fortune slipped slightly. That's probably because he spent so much money on election campaigns. It slipped slightly, but still stands at around, apparently, Clive Palmer is worth $18 billion a year. Sorry, billion dollars, not a year. $18 billion. The remarkable figure isn't necessarily how much money these people have. It's how quickly that wealth can grow. For most Australians, making an extra $1,000 a week would be, well, it'd be welcome news, wouldn't it? Imagine if you're out there in struggle town and they say, we could increase your wage $1,000 a week. You'd go, okay, how? My goodness me, these people are increasing their wages by millions before lunch. For Australia's richest people, some are making millions and millions before lunch each and every day. The latest figures show there are 178 billionaires in Australia, with 17 new names joining the billionaire club over the past year. So the next time you hear someone say money doesn't grow on trees, remember that for some people it seems to grow remarkably quickly on mines and property developments and packaging companies and investment portfolios. The numbers are so large, they're almost impossible to comprehend. When someone can add millions of dollars to their wealth in a single day, you're operating in a financial universe that most Australians will never, ever, well, simply be able to comprehend, let alone experience, that's for sure. Hello, Jan. Jan, are you there?
11: Yes. Hello, Brett.
0: Hello, Jan. Go for your life. I've just got to go to the news shortly.
11: Oh, okay. I was interested to hear the population numbers. But first of all, a little lad who was brought up in subsidised housing on welfare and now has several houses to choose from and free board and lodging, he just got a $57,000 pay rise yesterday. So how's that for wealth?
0: And you'd be talking about the Prime Minister, wouldn't you?
11: Well, you...
0: Can I say to you, though, look, I don't begrudge, you know, the Prime Minister earning the sort of money that he earns because it's a tough job. It really is. And, yes, he earns a pretty good pay packet, but, you know, $57,000, I mean, if people are doing it tough, Jan, they would find it very difficult to come to terms with how one can increase their wage by that much money because there'd be many people listening to us this afternoon that simply don't earn in a year $57,000.
11: What a wonderful country this is. My ancestors were on the maternal side, came here 150 years ago, and one of the family members did a recent study on their descendants, and that one couple have now got over 3,000 descendants all over Australia.
0: Well, they have added to the population. That's why it's 6 a.m. this morning. We ticked over to 28 million people in this country.
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3: M5 Casula southbound over both lanes, Tidebury. At the Camden Valley Way overpass through Tarramurra, lights are on the flash. Pacific Highway at Ray Street. 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I'm Jeff Wallace. That's those traffic on 2SM. 1269.
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21: Good afternoon, I'm Tassava Brown. Millions of workers will get a pay rise. The Fair Work Commission has raised modern award wages above the rate of inflation. The pay increase will begin from July 1. Australia's minimum wage will increase by 5.97% and minimum award workers will get a 4.75% pay boost. The ACTU has welcomed the decision. Former Labor Minister Peter Garrett will head up an inquiry into the AUKUS deal. The new inquiry will consider if the subs can be delivered on time and on budget, how nuclear waste will be managed, and if Australia's defence and strategic interests are well served by the deal. It will hold public hearings and take written submissions before delivering a final report by October 30. The UK Parliament has previously held a year-long review into the trilateral partnership. The federal government's new body for artificial intelligence is officially now in operation. Kate Conroy has been chosen to lead the institute. The Australian AI Safety Institute is tasked with testing new AI, working with government to respond to its harms, and helping the public understand how to use the new technology safely. There are major concerns a new privatisation plan issued by the federal government to overhaul aviation firefighting assets jeopardises safety and will cost more long term. The plan will cost taxpayers an extra $135 million and see the government prioritise private investors rather than the infrastructure and well-being of Australians. United Firefighters Union Aviation Branch Secretary Wes Garrett says the government needs to come clean.
1: We are calling on the federal government to stop hiding behind air services. We are calling on the minister who has the power to stop this plan to do exactly that. Air services have been charging ahead with this plan for a number of months now, and ultimately we'd like to see the minister and the government put an end to it.
21: Media mogul Anthony Catalano has had his bail conditions changed to allow him to travel interstate to see his wife. The 59-year-old has been charged with making threats to kill, assault and false imprisonment against his wife. The case returns to court on July 1. Mr. Catalano was previously the chair of Australian Community Media. Labor is set to target Pauline Hanson's records of opposing cost of living relief as One Nation's popularity soars. Ms. Hanson has previously indicated that she wouldn't want to see the lowest paid workers given a pay rise or necessarily a tax cut as businesses struggle with higher costs. She's arguing rising wages will fuel inflation and place an unsustainable burden on struggling businesses. But Labor has advocated that low-income earners are the hardest hit by inflation and need real wage increases just to survive. A Queensland police officer from the Emergency Response and Coordination Command has been handed a notice to appear in court in relation to alleged drug offences in Brisbane. He's been charged with one count of possessing dangerous drugs and another of possessing drug utensils. In sport, Sandon Smith remains in doubt to play for the clash between the Storm and Knights on Friday. His expected absence will cause a major reshuffle in the back line. Fletcher Sharp moving to the halves to play alongside Dylan Brown. Bradman Best is out for at least another week with a calf injury. The Dolphins have secured Francis Molo for a further two seasons and a welcome boost. He's inked a new deal through to the end of 2028. Molo joined the Dolphins last year and has played 161 matches since his 2014 debut. Serena Williams is making a sensational return to the tennis court at the age of 44. She's accepted a wild card into the doubles at Queen's Club in London. The 44-year-old's doubles partner will be announced soon. Williams has won 14 major doubles titles. The Brisbane Lions injury crisis has taken another hit. Keaton Coleman is facing up to 6 weeks on the sidelines after copping a hamstring injury. In finance, the All Ordinaries is down 40 points at 89.30 and one Australian dollar is buying 71.6 US cents. 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Cloudy with showers and north to northwesterly winds. A marine wind warning is current. Mostly sunny tomorrow with temperatures ranging from 14 to 21 in the city, 11 to 21 in the west. Looking further ahead, partly cloudy with possible showers on Thursday and Friday, sunny on Saturday. At the moment in the city, it's 17 degrees, Bankstown 17, Richmond 16. That's the latest 2SM News. I'm Desaba Brown.

0: That is K.D. Lang and Constant Craving. It's time to catch up with Sharesies Australia country manager Wade Ranford. We're talking to Wade about, well, interesting topic. We talk a lot about the cost of living on this show of an afternoon, but we might be completely underestimating the long-term impact on the next generation. A major new study released by the wealth app Sharesies has exposed an unprecedented wave of parental anxiety that's sweeping the country. Exactly half of all Australian parents surveyed admit that they're fearful that their kids are going to be completely locked out of the housing market or miss out on simple childhood experiences like music and sport. So that stress is actively altering the national demographics. 49% of adults say that financial dread has driven them to limit their family size entirely. So joining us now to unpack what this means for the modern household is Sharesies Australia Country Manager Wade Ranford. Wade, congratulations and thank you on the survey and thank you for your time this afternoon.
1: No, thank you, Brent. Glad to be here.
0: Well, the headline statistic from your research is honestly confronting. Half, 50% of the adults surveyed are choosing to have fewer children or, in fact, choosing to have no children at all, specifically because they are terrified of what the future looks like financially for a kid. In your time, looking at consumer data, have you ever seen financial panic hit a level where it is actively shrinking the family unit like these figures are suggesting?
1: Yeah, look, it's certainly an interesting one, and it's something I personally, my family and I have actually looked at and discussed over the last 5 years. I've got two young kids myself, but what we've realised through the survey is that it is real, and there is a lot of anxiety that Australian parents are feeling with regards to their children's financial futures. You know, they're anxious about the ability to reach the milestones that they or us ourselves once took for granted, and that's, you know, particularly home ownership, which you mentioned, education, and life experiences. So there's a growing sense here that the Australian dream is really getting harder to pass down. And, you know, a lot of parents are actually worried as well that children may be financially worse off than they were.
0: Wade, do you have any statistics from your survey to tell us how long people have been feeling this way for? Is it something that has slowly crept up, or is it something that has happened rather quickly?
1: Yeah, well, I think it's something that's sort of crept up, and it's definitely a lot more topical now with the cost of living crisis, as you say. But, you know, a statistic that came up that was quite interesting was, 29% of parents are actually saving less than they were for their children's financial futures than they were 12 months ago. So there's certainly, a trend there that's coming up. So it is a worrying statistic.
0: It's not just the big stuff either, like houses. 41% of parents are stressed that their kids won't get to do standard after-school activities like play football or dance lessons or music lessons. Is the Aussie lifestyle, you think, slowly becoming a luxury item for the wealthy, not for the average household?
1: Yeah, I mean, the common concern is that's affecting decisions here with family size is that financial pressures are having a real impact on those life decisions. And you've mentioned housing, but there is other pieces here to financial security too, and that is family planning. I mean, we're also looking at extra tertiary education and sports activities and the like. So it is having an impact, and it is playing on the minds of parents.
0: Your study found that almost 9 out of 10 parents want to break this cycle and invest an average of $376 a month for their kids, but they aren't doing it. What's been stopping the average mum and dad from setting up a standard investment portfolio, I suppose, for their kids in the past?
1: Yeah, I think a lot of it is accessibility. A lot of parents, it was noted in the survey that a lot of them do want to invest for their kids and their children, but they don't know where to start, and that's where Sharesies comes in as well. A platform and accessibility to ensure that parents can invest on behalf of their children and secure the financial well-being of their children and the families in the future.
0: Wayne, do you think that the traditional wealth sector has purposely made investing look too complicated or intimidating for the everyday Australian household, the everyday Australian with a small family?
1: That's a a good question. And I mean, I think you could look at it both sides there, but I don't believe so. I think that we've got a role to play ourselves here in educating the families and parents and children out there. And accessibility is, and tools and platforms like Sharesies are more readily available at the moment, and I think we're just going to need to bridge the gap there and share these opportunities with parents across Australia.
0: It's a long time since I've been to school. But when I was at school, there was, I suppose there's some form of school banking these days, but when I was at school, it was a big thing. And I remember it was the CBA that was in most schools that did school banking. Sharesies are rolling out kids' accounts, are they, in Australia? How does this physically work from mum and dad and a grandparent or even an aunt and uncle who want to set up a small fund for the kids?
1: Yeah. So, you know, as you know, time is always one of the biggest factors here. And with kids, time is always on our side. So the key here is getting parents to start as early as possible. And so that is what's needed when it comes to building long-term wealth for children. So, Australians can head to Sharesies online to explore accounts for themselves or explore accounts for their kids, and they can learn more about investing and can support their child or children's future there. So we also provide resources to help families and help them build that confidence in investing and develop positive money habits. So it's all about making those wealth building more accessible and helping families take that first step.
0: I've just written down here compound interest, the importance of compound interest. Look, for many that would be listening to us this afternoon, they may be saying, I can't afford $376 a month to put it aside for the kids. We are doing it really tough. I can probably, you know, if I'm lucky, afford $10, $5. Can you explain to them how much of a difference it will make in 10 or 15 years for their children by starting today with just some pocket change and investing? And I suppose the importance of investing and the importance of compound interest on investing.
1: Yeah, compounding interest is essentially, it's money making money. It's earning interest on interest, and so that's calculated on both your initial principal and the accumulated interest from previous periods. And something I wish I knew, 35, 40 years ago when I was still in primary school and the like. But just a small part. Like I said before, it's all about time and money making money over time. It's huge. And you mentioned before, if you're just doing a small amount each week. So an example, you might invest, $10 a week, $20 a week, and $1,000 a year, annual interest rate of, you should say, 5%. That's going to compound, and the next year it's going to compound again. So I just did a calculation, a rough calculation, just last week. And if you were to actually invest $10,000 over the first 18 years, that would be at a high interest bearing portfolio. That could be $18,000 by the time your child hits 18 years old.
0: Yeah. So say that again. Say that again. How much are you investing at the start?
1: So, obviously, every person should be speaking to their own financial advisor and doing this within their means.
0: Of course.
1: If you were to invest $1,000, so that could be like over the course of the year, $1,000 a year over the course of $500 over the first 18 years, that could reach up to 8% at $18,000.
0: Right. It's compound interest. I mean, over and above all of this, can I say, it doesn't matter how much you invest, if you can afford to invest a couple of dollars a week, do it. But I think the takeaway from all of this, Wade, is the sooner you can start to educate your children to save money and the importance of saving money, and saving money to be able to afford to buy things that you want rather than borrowing the money all the time to get stuff that you need, because we live in a society these days where I need to have it now, I need to have it now, I want it now. Society doesn't work like that, does it? I mean, if you can discipline your children to realise that you've got to work for things, you've got to save for things, and you'll be better off further down the track, I just think that's such a head start for kids in life.
1: Yeah, absolutely. And going back to actually the kids' accounts and accessibility, it's all about keeping it simple, keeping it consistent. And as you say, even a small amount, regular contributions, you know, that can add up over time and help really build strong financial habits.
0: If people want to get some more information, it's easy. There's a website, sharesies.com.au. We'll put a link on the website, on our website. Wade, thank you for our conversation. I enjoyed it. And you have a good afternoon.
1: Appreciate it. Thank you.
0: Not a problem. There you go. That's Wade Ranford. It's such an important message, I believe. Mums and dads, it doesn't have to be $376 a month. That's, you know, the facts and the figures of what they do certain things on. But it can be $5 a week. It can be $5 a fortnight, as long as it's something and you're teaching the kids to save. That's a lesson in life they will never forget.
2: 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Sydney traffic.
3: Tarramurra, lights are blacked out. Pacific Highway, Ray Street. Marsden Park, busy both ways. Richmond Road between the M7 and Marsden Road. Seven Hills, Old Windsor Road, busy both ways at Powers Road. 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I'm Jeff Wallace. That's our traffic on 2SM, 1269.
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4: G'day, John.
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4: I tell you what, the mornings are cool now, aren't they?
5: You're not on them last night. I think they must have had a bit of snow up at Katoomba, and it's worked its way down the Great Western Highway down to Parramatta.
4: Yeah, well, ever we've got those winds happening, mate, you can bet your bottom dollar it's cool somewhere. It's snowing somewhere. I went outside last night, and I think I came in and I said to my wife, because I'm a nut for knowing the temperature, so I've got some temperature gauges around the place, and I said to her, it's 11 degrees outside at the moment.
5: I think 8.
4: Now, how can I help you, John? We're not here to talk about the weather. You want to talk about the banks.
5: Yeah, since you're talking about those thieves. Didn't we have three rises in the last 3 months?
4: We've had three. Yeah, something like that. Yeah, we had three rises.
5: Okay. So straight away they pass it on to everyone that's got a loan.
4: Mm-hmm. You bet.
5: Yeah. But I know what you're going to say also, that what I got in the bank account, how come they never passed it on that way?
4: Mate, it's one of my biggest bugbears. I mean, honestly, for people that are self-funded retirees, they've got a little bit of money in the bank and they're trying to live off that, and maybe they've got a term deposit or things like that. But if you've got a savings account, I've got a small home loan, and it was almost the next day I get emails from the bank that I'm with telling me that interest rates are going up. But when you make inquiries about when are my savings investments going up, they don't have any answers for you. They don't want to talk to you about it, do they, John?
5: No, but while I've just got you there, I've got it right here in front of me. Mate, the first month, they gave me $75.60. The next month, which the rates went up, not down, $74.54. And this month, $76.30, I gained 90 cents in 3 months. How do you work that one out?
4: You gained how much? 90 cents.
5: 90 cents, and they put the rates up three times.
4: Yeah. You're talking about how much you increased your investment, your savings account, is this right?
5: No, how much interest they gave you.
4: Oh, how much interest they gave you.
5: Yeah, extra 90 cents in 3 months.
4: Well, the banks always win. Don't they?
5: That's what I'm learning up.
4: Unfortunately, the banks always win, John.
5: Mate, what bloody ripping everyone. No wonder they made, what was it, $6.6 billion in the last 6 months. That's $1 billion a month. $1 billion a month.
4: And there's always a story day in, day out about. There's one today in my stories about CBA. I think they're cutting staff. I'll come back to that this afternoon. Just a quick one before we go back to the newsroom. Thank you for your call, John. Double demerit points. If you're planning to hit the road over the King's birthday long weekend, consider this your warning from Friday right through until Monday night. Double demerit points are going to be enforced across New South Wales and the ACT. Now, before anyone starts complaining, the rules are pretty simple. Just don't speed. Don't use your mobile phone while driving. Wear your seatbelt properly. And if you're on a bike, for God's sake, wear a helmet. It's not that difficult, is it? If you get caught doing any of those things, you'll lose double the demerit points. The fine stays the same, but the points hurt twice as much. And remember, Friday is still a normal school day, so school zone penalties will also apply. In other words, if losing your licence is going to ruin your long weekend, take your foot off the accelerator. It might be a good place to start. It is double demerit points. Got to be careful from Friday through to, what, is it midnight Friday? Or is it midnight Thursday? Midnight Friday through until

0: Monday night, I think it is. Yeah, midnight Monday night. The long weekend. Another one just around the corner. We go back to the newsroom next.
1: 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Sydney traffic.
2: Milpera, a crash affecting both ways. Henry Lawson Drive, Old Avenue. Milcherry Road, Spit Road, Mossman, northbound breakdown, Lane 1. And Beverly Hills, a crash, King George's Road, Taronga Terrace. 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I'm Jeff Wallace. That's today's traffic on 2SM, 1269.
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10: Good afternoon, I'm Tassava Brown. Treasurer Jim Chalmers says the government continues to support AUKUS after a revised plan was released. The Treasurer has doubled down on his position after a Labor MP used the caucus meeting today to question whether changes announced over the weekend mean the party can re-evaluate its support for the pact with the US and UK. Australia will buy 3 second-hand Virginia-class submarines. Nearly 3 million workers will receive a pay increase after the Fair Work Commission boosted the minimum wage, citing cost of living and inflationary pressures from the war in the Middle East. Australia's minimum wage will increase by 6%, while minimum award workers will get a 4.75% pay boost. The decision did take into account higher company profits last year and existing trading conditions. One Nation's David Farley has been sworn in as the MP for Farrer. Crossbench and coalition MPs have stepped up to shake Mr. Farley's hand as he was shown to his seat on the crossbench next to Barnaby Joyce. Millions of feral pigs are continuing to wreak havoc throughout farmland across Australia. Current estimates suggest there are up to 26 million feral pigs across the country, with experts saying 70% of the population must be culled to have any impact. Shadow Minister for Northern Australia, Senator Susan McDonald, says serious action must be taken.
11: Spreading disease and a real problem right across the country. We need to see boots on the ground, helicopters in the air, sustained funding for controlled programs, and we are seeing nothing.

0: nothing of that from the federal government. Instead, we're seeing native species, those numbers decimated, more so than ever before, as well as, of course, farmers who are under real pressure from pigs going in and rooting up crops.
1: Updating sport, Josh Schuster could be said to make a return to the NRL. A number of clubs have shown interest in securing his services. The former Rabbitohs forward took a break last year from the NRL, citing mental health. And Serena Williams is said to make a stunning return to professional tennis. Williams has not competed since bidding farewell at the 2022 US Open. In finance, the All Ordinaries is down 51 points at 8,918, and one Australian dollar is buying 71.6 US cents. 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Cloudy with showers and north to northwesterly winds. A marine wind warning is current. Sunny tomorrow with temperatures ranging from 14 to 21 in the city, 11 to 21 in the west. Looking further ahead, partly cloudy with possible showers on Thursday and Friday, sunny on Saturday. At the moment in the city, it's 14 degrees, Bankstown 15, Richmond 15. That's the latest 2SM News. I'm Tazab Brown.

0: Gee, I like Roxy Music. That is such a good song too. A great version, Jealous Guy. Brian Ferry and Roxy Music. And listen to them all day. Okay, 13 12 69 is the telephone number if you want to have your say this afternoon, as we say here across the Super Radio Network. Any topic, any time. After 2 o'clock, we're going to talk to our resident vet, Dr. Andrew Cornwell. We do that each and every day. What are we talking about today? Water-loving pups and swim safety. I suppose water-loving pups. That story in the last 24 hours about the dog that swam a kilometre or something to Snapper Island and had to be rescued. That was a good story. I mean, when I say it was a good story, it had a happy ending. So if you're thinking of taking your four-legged friend out for a dip at the beach, it turns out some dog breeds are practically born with flippers, while others would prefer to stay bone dry on the sand. That's what we'll talk about this afternoon. Look, there's been so much talk about the popularity of One Nation and the figures that One Nation are actually polling at the moment are just unbelievable, aren't they? The political story that has Canberra rattled right now, it's not really Labor. It's not Labor. It isn't the Liberals. The political story that has Canberra rattled right now is the story about One Nation. Think about how extraordinary this story actually is. Never seen it before. For years, Pauline Hanson and One Nation have been treated as a protest party, a place where frustrated voters parked their vote to send a message to the major parties. Now, they're leading the national polling. And that's got Labor nervous. My goodness, it's got the Liberals absolutely terrified. And perhaps for the first time in a long time, it's got Australians asking whether the political landscape is changing before our eyes. And before we get carried away, let's remember something about politics. And that is that what rises quickly can also fall quickly. Political history is littered with parties that suddenly caught fire, dominated the headlines, surged in the polls, and then faded almost as quickly as they arrived. The question is whether One Nation is experiencing a temporary protest vote or a genuine political realignment. Personally, I think there's something deeper here happening. This isn't just Liberal voters abandoning the coalition. It's Labor voters as well. I've spoken to people who voted Labor their entire lives, and they're now openly saying they're looking at One Nation. They're supporting One Nation. They're going to vote One Nation. Not because they've suddenly become diehard Pauline Hanson supporters, but because they're frustrated. They're fed up. They're frustrated and fed up with the cost of living, housing affordability, rising power bills, immigration levels. They're frustrated with governments that seem more interested in talking than listening. And when people become frustrated enough, what do they start doing? They start looking elsewhere. And that's exactly what we're seeing now. The real danger for the Liberals is that many of these voters used to be theirs. The coalition has traditionally been the natural home for conservative Australians. We know that. But somewhere along the way, many voters stopped seeing the Liberals as conservative and started seeing them as just another branch of the political establishment. That's why today James Patterson is admitting the party has, and we quote, he said, serious work to do. Because it does. The Liberals aren't simply fighting Labor anymore. They're fighting One Nation for the same voters. And that's a much harder battle. The problem is trust. Once voters walk away, getting them back, it's not easy. Particularly when those voters feel they've been ignored for years. Now, can the Liberals win them back? That's the question, isn't it? Well, I suppose, of course, they can. Political memories are often short. A strong opposition leader, clear policies, unity within the party, and a few Labor mistakes can change the entire landscape, and they can change remarkably quick. We're still a long way from an election. Remember, it's just on 2 years, but the Liberals need to understand something. These voters didn't leave by accident. They left because they felt disconnected from the party that once represented them. And until that's fixed, the polling won't magically improve. As for One Nation, can it fall over? Absolutely. Every political movement reaches a point where voters stop asking what it's angry about and start asking what would it actually do in government. The bigger One Nation becomes, the more scrutiny One Nation's going to attract. Every policy, every candidate, every speech, every attendance record, every mistake. That's the price of success. Being a protest party, look, it's easy, but being viewed as potential government is much harder. That's why the next 12 months are going to be absolutely fascinating in politics. If you watch politics in Canberra, if One Nation can convince Australians it's more than a protest movement, then this surge could become something historic. We've never seen it before. If it can't, the numbers could disappear just as quickly as they arrived. But one thing is certain. Labor can no longer dismiss One Nation as a fringe movement. The Liberals can no longer assume Conservative voters automatically belong to them. And millions of Australians are sending a message to both major parties. Whether that message lasts until the next election remains to be seen. But Canberra is finally hearing it loud and clear. Let me ask you, can the Liberals you see realistically win back voters who've already decided the party no longer represents them? For me, that's the hardest thing that the Liberal Party are going to have to achieve, and that is winning back voters. Because many voters that have gone to One Nation have said, you're not for us anymore. What are the Liberal Party going to do? If One Nation's surge is a temporary protest vote, is it, or is it the start of a permanent political shift in Australia? Interesting stuff, isn't it? But I don't know. Can the Liberals realistically win back voters who've already decided the party no longer represents them? They've got a big job in front of them. Do you think they can do it? 13 12 69 is the telephone number. If you'd like to have your say, let me see. Rod's been waiting on patiently. Hello, Rod.
1: Yeah. Good afternoon, Brent. Yeah, very interesting discussion you just had, and I think, if you go back a couple of elections ago, One Nation lost every seat in that election. But I think this is a whole lot different this time, and people are looking for something else. So my belief is Tony Abbott's going to have to do something in regard to uniting with One Nation and the National Party.
0: That's an interesting comment, because so many people are saying the only way that the Liberal Party can win in the future is if they do, pardon the expression, but yeah, get into bed with One Nation.
1: Yes, well, I believe that. But if we also understand One Nation are a Conservative Party, and they usually vote with the government in the 90%. So,
0: true.
1: So I think we, I think that's the course that Tony Abbott will follow. Time will tell. But anyway, it was a very good discussion you just put up and thought provoking.
0: Thank you, Rob.
1: I was just ringing in regard to the previous call about interest, compound interest.
0: Yes.
1: And there's a very simple rule of thumb to work it out, and it's simply called the rule of 72. And if people Google it, 72 is made up, if you get every, there's 12 months, and if you add 1 plus 2 plus 3 through to 12, you get 72. So that's why it's called the rule of 72. And say, for example, the interest rate is 6% on deposits, which it nearly is. If you divide 6 into 72, your money will double every 12 years if you don't touch it.
0: Okay.
1: All right. So if it's... So say it's 4%, what would that be? 4 into 1, 32, 18 years. So it's just a simple matter of dividing the interest rate into 72, and if you don't touch your money, and say you put in 10 grand and 6 years and you don't touch that, that money would be worth 20 in 12 years. So the compound interest is true, it works, and it's a great thing to follow.
0: Oh, it is, absolutely. My mum and dad taught me about compound interest when I was very young.
1: Yeah, and if and it's simple as this. I think I was five when I walked into the Bank of New South Wales, which I subsequently joined in 1975 and stayed 40 years. I used to go in every Friday afternoon after school and put 5 cents in my little passport.
0: Yeah.
1: I did that every Friday afternoon and, you know, eventually it was increased to 10 and whatever, da-da-da. And, you know, that's what happened. The interest rate back then was about 3.25% or 3.75% up to a certain amount and then 6% over. But so compound interest has been there forever. It works. And if you can teach your children something, that's something to teach them.
0: So it's the discipline of it, isn't it? It's the discipline of saving.
1: Yeah, well, you know, go without a coffee a week.
0: You bet. Well
1: just
0: said.
1: Go without something that you like, and don't stop doing it. But just go without it, and just put it into the bank, you know. And you don't have to physically go to the bank anymore. You just transfer it out of your account.
0: Good advice, Rod. Good to talk to you, mate.
1: Yeah, good, Brent.
0: Thank you for calling. Okay, bye bye.
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3: Little Perra, a crash affecting both ways. Henry Wilson Drive, Old Avenue. Beverly Hills, a crash. King George's Road, approaching Taronga Terrace, northbound in Lane 1. Did someone say free donuts? That's right. Donut King is giving away free hot cinnamon donuts this Friday, June 5th, to celebrate National Donut Day. 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I'm Jeff Wallace. That's our traffic on 2SM, 12:69.
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0: Okay, hello, Matt.
12: Hey, yeah, just talking about Pauline. She's going to win because she's honest. That's why she's going to win. These other people, they lie and they won't explain themselves properly. Mm-hmm. Right, now, that was Angus Taylor. The day after Susan Lee got put out, she had a policy that she had put out. It's something to do with immigration or something like that. And he ran from it. He thought it was going to be unpopular, but it was actually what everybody wanted. right? So he was just a yes boy. He was just going to chase what everybody thought they wanted, right? He wasn't going to come up with an idea on his own. But at least Pauline comes out and says, I reckon we should do this, and this is the reason why. And then some people can say no or yes. But, you know, if people like her idea, well, then they'll vote for her idea. And put it this way. Say your country is getting a house renovation, right? And it costs $200,000 for the renovation, but you've only got $100,000 to do it. Something's got to cut short or be put off till later.
0: Mm-hmm.
12: And so all it is put it out there, let the people decide, well, which one do we want to make a priority, and we'll get this fixed first and we'll wait for the rest. You know, just put it out in simple terms and people will wait and go with the flow to get it done. Eventually it'll get done. But don't go making promises that you're not going to keep, right? That's the big problem with what these pollies do. They say they're going to do something and then renege on it. And that's what irritates people.
0: You're right. Well said. Absolutely well said, Matt. Hello, Brian. Brian, are you there? Hello.
13: Hello, mate. How are you?
0: Good, Brian. Thank you.
13: Thank you for taking me call.
0: It's a pleasure.
13: I've got three or four little things, mate. I'll only be short, right?
0: Okay.
13: Tony Abbott was the instigator that put Pauline Hanson in jail all those years ago.
0: Yes,
13: right?
0: Correct.
13: Angus Taylor was the fuel minister or something that stored 100 million litres offshore in America. Why didn't he build the storage here? That's mm-hmm. just a little thing, right?
0: Yep.
13: Andrew Hastie, he's a captain in the SAS, correct?
0: Well, he was.
13: Rightio, he was, right? When he gave evidence against Ben Robert Smith in the defamation trial, I lost all time for the bloke, mate. I thought what stayed on the battlefield stayed on the battlefield. They were soldiers, mate.
0: Mm-hmm.
13: I personally feel that Andrew Hastie's jealous. A corporal is a VC, and he's got to salute him. He's got no choice. Even generals have got to salute a VC, mate. Right?
0: Have they? I didn't know that.
13: Right. Now, he's going to go down in history, Ben Robert Smith, because he's in the Book of Valour, where all the Victoria Crosses are made. They're all made from a cannon from the Crimea War under the order of Queen Victoria. And every Victoria Cross is struck from that cannon. That's why they're dull, mate. But anyway, there's history involved in that. Well, his name is in the Book of Valour. Of all the VC winners, they have to... their name gets put in it, every VC that's made, right? So I think all these generals and everything, it's a personal vendetta against... Well, I personally think he's the greatest, one of our greatest Australians, mate. The VC doesn't get handed out in Kellogg's, all right?
0: It doesn't. No, you're right. You make some good points, Brian, absolutely. But it'll be interesting to sit back as a commentator and see what goes on the One Nation, the Liberal and the Labor side, because as I said earlier when we were talking about it, all of a sudden the Labor Party has been able to dismiss the popularity of One Nation. And I might add, all of them have stood up there with the smirk on their face at the lectern and they have, you know, got stuck into One Nation. One Nation's just a protest party. They're a party of, you know, political protesters and blah, blah, blah. Now, all of a sudden, if you're looking at the Red Bridge poll that came out yesterday, there was another one, Fox and Hound, I think, was the name of the poll that came out with the same sort of message, and that is that One Nation is now the most popular political party in the country. Not the Labor Party, not the Liberal Party, but One Nation. And if enough of these polls come out and they all have the same results, well, you can bet your bottom dollar the Labor Party are doing their own internal polling. And for that matter, so is the Liberal Party. But the Labor Party are doing their own internal polling and they would be getting exactly the same results, exactly the same results as those other polls. And that is, the Labor Party, as it sits at the moment, aren't out ahead like they were a couple of months ago. Things have changed. So we just sit back and we watch, don't we? We go back to the newsroom next. After that, we talk to our resident vet, Dr. Andrew Cornwall.
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3: Rousehill, overturned car, two northbound lanes affected, Windsor Road Commercial Road. Fairfield, a crash at Horsey Drive, Nelson Street, that's affecting southbound. 300,000 Australians homeless, 7.8 million Australians, 1 meal a day. Feed the hungry, house Australians, newdeal.au, authorised by Clive Palmer for the United Australia Party, Gold Coast. I'm Jeff Wallace, that's our traffic on 2SM, 1269.
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20: Good afternoon, I'm Tassava Brown. Australia's lowest paid workers are set to receive a pay rise after a decision was handed down by the Fair Work Commission applying from July 1, reflecting the current cost of living situation. Australia's minimum wage will increase by 6% and award level wage workers will get a 4.75% pay rise. Commission President Adam Hatcher mentioned the outbreak of war in the Middle East and its subsequent pressure on inflation has been a key issue. Minister for Employment and Workplace Relations, Amanda Rishworth, says it did consider a range of aspects.
21: Also recognised that their desire to play catch-up from 2021 was not fully realised in this decision because they were considering the uncertainty that was playing out in the Middle East. So, quite frankly, I think that the Fair Work Commission has done an excellent job at considering all these factors and it clearly outlines its reasoning in its decision.
20: Prosecutors have dropped one of the criminal charges against Alan Jones. The 85-year-old broadcaster has pleaded not guilty and denies all charges. He's been facing 25 counts of indecent assault and 2 counts of touching related to 9 complainants. His trial is due to be heard in the local court in August. Treasurer Jim Chalmers has doubled down on the government's steadfast support for the AUKUS agreement. It comes after a Labor MP used a caucus meeting to question the party's ongoing commitment following a revised plan announced during defence talks in Singapore. Australia will now buy 3 second-hand Virginia-class submarines. Foreign Affairs Shadow Minister Ted O'Brien says the US downgrading Australia's last AUKUS submarine to a second-hand version has eroded trust with the Australian people. Former Labor Minister Peter Garrett will head up an inquiry into the AUKUS deal. The new inquiry will consider if the subs can be delivered on time and on budget, how nuclear waste will be managed, and if Australia's defence and strategic interests are well served by the deal. New Oxfam analysis reveals Australia has 178 billionaires with total wealth exceeding $686 billion. Oxfam Australia wants more action on tax reform. The top 1% of taxpayers forked out nearly one-fifth of personal tax revenue in 2021 to 2022 alone. The federal government's new body for artificial intelligence is now officially up and running. Today, Kate Conroy has been chosen to lead the Australian AI Safety Institute. Donald Trump has indicated that Israel is halting planned attacks on the Lebanese capital of Beirut. Israeli Prime Minister Benjamin Netanyahu has held discussions with Mr. Trump. The US president also claims Hezbollah has agreed to a total ceasefire and says talks with Iran are continuing at a rapid pace. Brazil has cleared two suspected cases of Ebola after both patients tested negative for the virus. The patients in Brazil had tested positive for other diseases. Local authorities were waiting for Ebola test results to rule out the cases. Five parties have put forward expressions of interest to buy Stone Island in Queensland's Whitsundays. It sits under 2 kilometres from the North Queensland town of Bowen. A master plan for a new resort is expected to cost up to $23 million. And One Nation's David Farley has been sworn in as the MP for Farrer. In sport, plenty of NRL clubs are said to be keen to secure Josh Schuster as he nears a return to the NRL. He recently dropped 30 kilograms and has been training hard every day. The Dolphins have locked down Francis Molo through to the end of 2028. Molo joined the Dolphins last year and has played 161 matches across his career. Aussie Olympic star Jess Fox has opened up on her battle with a tumour that she had removed about 9 months ago. She says she even surprised herself at how fast she was able to bounce back to claim a podium finish in Prague. And Serena Williams will return to professional tennis next month, ending almost 4 years away from competition. In finance, the All Ords is down 51 points and one Aussie dollar is buying 71.6 US cents. 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Cloudy with showers and north to northwesterly winds. A marine wind warning is current. Sunny tomorrow with temperatures ranging from 14 to 21 in the city, 11 to 21 in the west. Looking further ahead, partly cloudy with possible showers on Thursday and Friday, sunny on Saturday. At the moment in the city, it's 14 degrees, Bankstown 15, Richmond 15. That's the latest 2SM News. I'm Tazab Brown.

0: I can tell you the year was 1979. Without even looking at my music. I better check. Yep, I was spot on right. 1979, Nick Lowe, great song. Cruel to be kind. You've got to be cruel to be kind. Son, you've got to be cruel to be kind sometimes, my dad used to say. This hour we're going to give you the chance to score yourself some nice prizes. We've got a carryover quiz. A carryover quiz from yesterday. We didn't find a winner for the quiz yesterday. It was classic game show. So we've got a part two. But wait, there's more. That's right, so we'll do that this afternoon, have a bit of fun with that. I have a couple of monitors in my studio here. I was just having a glance, looking at them, and it's question time in Canberra, in Parliament, and they had a wide shot, and there was absolutely no one in the gallery. No one in the gallery on this wide shot. And I thought to myself, there you go, no one's turned up today to watch Parliament. And I was thinking, did you know that today, of course, if you were listening earlier, today is National I Love My Dentist Day. I Love My Dentist Day. What would be worse to endure? An hour of Parliament question time? If you had to sit in the gallery, what would be worse to endure? 1 hour of Parliament question time, 1 hour of sitting quietly in a room watching paint dry, or a 1 hour appointment with the dentist? On National I Love My Dentist Day. It's a tough choice, isn't it? Melissa said she'd go to the dentist. I don't know. I think I might watch paint dry. Anyway, bit of fun. Hey, listen, it's Tuesday afternoon, and each and every Tuesday afternoon, I play this intro.
1: Whether they bark, purr, chirp or squeak. Time to talk all things pets. Pet Talk with Andrew Cornwell from Cardiff and Cameron Park Veterinary Hospitals.
0: Good afternoon, Andrew.
2: How are you?
0: Good. What would you choose? An hour of question time, an hour of watching paint dry, or a dental appointment?
2: Well, I'm sneaking here because my sister's a dentist, so I can't offend her. And I've had my time in Parliament, so I'm a lose-lose-lose, so I might have to get a paint dry.
0: Watching paint dry. I just said it's National I Love My Dentist Day. Yeah, it's a tough one, isn't it? Okay, now today, did you see the story in the paper about the dog that swam a kilometre out to Snapper Island and was rescued?
2: Remarkable, remarkable. They're amazing creatures, but that is remarkable.
0: So today we're talking about, look, we're talking about puppy dogs, a fresh lifestyle piece just looked at 11 dog breeds that are absolute water magnets. Think that apparently Labradors, golden retrievers, standard poodles, which were originally bred with webbed feet and waterproof coats to work alongside fishermen. So we're looking today at pups that love water and what maybe not necessarily pups that don't like water so much.
2: That's right. Look, they fall into a few categories. So there's the ones that we know are natural swimmers, there's the ones that are surprising swimmers, and there are also a few sinkers as well that we might throw in there for your audience as well.
0: A lot of people don't realise that breeds like Labs, Poodles, Newfoundlands actually do they have webbed feet, or did they used to have webbed feet?
2: Well, they've just got big paws. So all dogs have got a degree of webbing on their feet. So all dogs have actually got quite a lot of webbing. But the paw size, it's kind of the Thorpe thing where you've got, you know, the size 17 feet. The big paws give them a good way of gripping the water as they're literally dog paddling through it. So it's more the paw size than the webbing. But look, there's some classics. So you've got your gun dogs, which are, you know, designed for duck hunting. So golden retrievers, Chesapeake Bay retrievers, Nova Scotia duck-tolling retrievers. All of those retrievers are gun dogs. So they're ones where, and Labradors, of course. So they're dogs where, you know, you're out in a lake, someone's duck shooting back in the distant past, shoots a duck, dog jumps in, goes and retrieves the duck and brings it back. So they're the ones that are sort of your natural retrievers and natural swimmers, with one exception, which is my golden retriever, who hates the water, but most of them do love it. So they're the ones that we all know about. But as you said in your introduction, there's a few surprising ones. And look, not just standard poodles, but all poodles are actually very good swimmers. So their coats don't get overly heavy, and it tends to repel the water a bit. And they can actually power through the water at, you know, quite significant pace.
3: Do dogs feel the temperature of the water, or does their coat not allow them to feel the temperature of the water? In other words, what I'm saying is, if it's a really cold day and the water's really cold, is the dog going to still jump into the water? I've seen it happen, and I thought, God, you'd be mad going in that water today. It's so cold.
2: Yeah, the coat does insulate them, so a bit like it does with air. So it it makes hot days cooler and cool days warmer. So when they jump into cold water, it does provide a degree of insulation because you've got little air bubbles sort of trapped in the hairs. So again, like ducks, they their hair actually does, to a degree, because of that the trapping of the air in there, assist in their flotation for a period of time until it becomes completely waterlogged. So. And another dog that's in that group too are the Keezoans. So they're a really, really super hairy dog, but they're actually a Dutch barge dog. So now they're a dog which, again, can jump into a freezing cold canal in the Netherlands, float reasonably well, and are actually quite good swimmers, even though they look like they'd sink to the bottom of the ocean.
3: So on the flip side, what are the non-swimmers?
2: Oh, look, the classics are all your bulldogs. So British bulldogs, they go straight to the bottom. French bulldogs, for a variety of reasons, they're big, solid, heavy dogs. They've got short legs, so they're not particularly good at paddling. And they've got those tiny little noses. So, you know, short necks, little noses. They can barely keep their head above water. So they're dogs that you would definitely avoid taking to the beach because, yeah, they're likely to wind up on the bottom.
3: Speaking of taking a dog to the beach, what's best? Beach, pool, lake? Or does... do they all have their own pros and cons?
2: They do. So, look, I think... Initially, if you're sort of trying to get your dog so that they're interested in the water, you're better off doing it on still water. So better off to go to a lake where you've got a gentle gradient so you can sort of throw a stick out or a ball out and they get used to it, retrieve it. And then they kind of go, oh, the bottom's disappeared, but I can swim. Because it's instinctive. They do swim instinctively. So I always recommend doing a lake first. The ocean, if you've got a dog that's particularly athletic, the ocean can be okay. But a bit like us, they do need to learn a bit of surf sense as well because... Yeah, again, like us, they can get dumped and can get injured when they get dumped as well. So it is, it's kind of a bit horses for courses with the beach. But it does raise the interesting one about pools. So if you've got a swimming pool, it's always worthwhile to teach your dog where to get out of the pool.
3: Uh-huh.
2: So if they get into the pool area and fall in, there's parts of the pool where it's almost impossible for them to get out because you've got that steep edge. But 95% of pools have got a stepped area. I'd always get the dog in there so that they know exactly where they've got to go to get out, so they don't get in a panic and try and get out on the wrong side of the pool.
3: I've got a thing here that says, a note on my details, it says canine life jacket. Some people might laugh at the idea of a Labrador wearing a life vest, but seriously, do you put flotation devices, vests on dogs?
2: Look, you definitely could, and the situations where you could do it, so some people will take their dogs fishing, which is great, but if you're going fishing outside, so you've got across a bar, or you're out in very deep water and a long way off the coast, it actually makes a lot of sense, because just like us, if a boat goes over on a bar getting out of a river, and we've had that terrible tragedy on the north coast just a couple of weeks ago, it's very difficult. If you're not wearing a life jacket, you've really got very little chance, so... Dogs are pretty good swimmers, but if you add a life jacket into the mix, there are a much better chance of surviving a catastrophe. And likewise, if you're someone who takes your dog out fishing, they're only $50 or $60. And if you just pop the life jacket on the dog and they don't care, and if something happens and you get hit by a wave and they disappear over the side, it's much easier for you to get the dog out without, get them back in safely, but not risk your own personal safety in trying to retrieve them as well. So because they're going to float.
3: I had a German Shepherd that used to love walking along the beach and would run in and play with the surf and bite the waves. But what about after swimming, after going to the beach, rinsing them? Because that was the biggest pain in the neck, being a German Shepherd and a big dog. Every time he took the dog to the beach, you had to basically give him a bath.
2: Oh, that's right. And a dog like a German Shepherd with a really dense coat, it takes some time because you really want to get... the salt off, you want to get the sand off, so they really do take, it takes a good half an hour if you've got a large woolly dog that you've taken down to the beach in order to get them back into a fit state. So, it's always worth giving them a bath after having been down there. So, beaches are great because it's great stimulus for them, and they can run around and it's wide open spaces and they can just go there and be a dog. But, when you get them home, definitely give them a rinse off and, sometimes it's easier just to wear them, fill the bath up with water and throw them in the bath for 5 minutes, and the bath will get it off. But if not, it's a front hose job, and get all the salt hosed off and get the sand hosed off.
3: What are some of the disadvantages of taking a dog to the water, be it a lake, a beach, or a pool?
2: Look, the classic one with salt water is dogs drinking it. So if dogs drink salt water, they've only got to get sort of 300 or 400 mils into themselves, and you've got a dog with really bad diarrhea for 4 days. So whilst it's not, they've got to get a lot in to actually create major health issues, but even sort of 300 or 400 mils will do that. And dogs that are at the beach that are running around will become thirsty quite quickly, and they just don't know any better, and a lot of them will just drink the salt water, and then it can make for a very unpleasant trip home. So that's the major one, is drinking salt water. Obviously, if you're at lakes, there's always that chance of issues like blue-green algae, etc. But they're fortunately really uncommon. So the most common one we see is dogs that have overdone it with the salt water and created a mess in the back of the car.
3: Do dogs get swimmer's ear?
2: They absolutely can. So dogs have got a very deep ear canal. So our ear canal sort of goes horizontally into the side of our head, whereas dogs' ear canals go vertically down, depending on the size of the dog, somewhere between sort of 2 and 4 centimetres, before then dog-legging back into their head horizontally. So if they get water in their ear, they can have a good sort of 5 mils sitting in that ear for a period of time, and that can certainly lead to ear infections. And dogs that have had wet ears, it's worthwhile just giving them a good dry out when you dry the dog off. So the best way to do it is if you get a washer, a dry washer, put it on the end of your finger and just poke it down into their ear. And you can put your finger a long way down into that ear without actually causing any problems, because all of the fragile bits, your eardrum, etc., are kind of around the corner. So if you keep your finger vertically in the ear, it's almost impossible to do any harm. And that way you can just get those ears dried out. I think that's always a smart thing to do.
3: If you've got a dog that you think would like the water, and it's one of those breeds that we've talked about this afternoon, is it possible that dog will not like the water, will have a fear of the water? And if that's the case, what can you do to get that dog over the fear of water?
2: Look, speaking from personal experience, it absolutely can. I've got a golden retriever, and she was terrified of the water. But we've started sort of taking her up to Port Stephens. You've got Bagnell's Beach there, where it's nice and flat, lovely big sandy area, lots of dogs running around. And next thing they're up in 10 centimetres of water. Next thing they're in 20 centimetres of water. And playing with other dogs, they can kind of see that it's not an issue, and they'll play with them, and next thing they're swimming. So the key thing is, if they do it with another dog, they've kind of got a role model. Now, you can't be what you can't see. So they've got a role model that they can follow and do it somewhere with no waves, because often it's either the waves themselves or the noise of the waves that makes them frightened. So a nice flat piece of water is absolutely perfect.
3: I've got a fun fact here. Are you ready for this? You'll need to sit down.
2: Indeed.
3: The fancy traditional poodle clip wasn't for fashion. It was for function. It was functional. Fishermen shaved the legs and tails to help them swim faster, but left thick puffs of fur around the chest and joints to keep their vital organs and joints warm in freezing water.
2: Look, and the classic one, I know it looks ridiculous, but you see those poodles with those two big tufts sort of on either side just in front of their hips? It's called a kidney clip. And those big tufts are there to sit over their kidneys to try and keep their kidneys warm when they get wet. So, yeah, you're absolutely correct. So the way that they've clipped them over the years, there's method in the madness.
3: Okay, mate. Terrific. Great conversation. I enjoyed talking to you, as always. And we will look forward to talking to you next week. Thanks, Andrew.
2: Likewise, my pleasure.
3: See you, mate. Bye-bye.
2: Take care.
3: There you go. Dr. Andrew Cornwall from Cardiff and Cameron Park Vet Hospitals.
1: 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Sydney traffic.
4: Congreve's Bill Mossman, Military Road, Spit Road. That's affecting northbound lane 1. Fairfield, earlier crash to Horsey Drive, Nelson Street, southbound, and the M1 shopping mall up to Newcastle and the Central Coast. 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I'm Jeff Wallace. That's our traffic on 2SM. 1269.
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3: Apparently, persistent cost of living pressures are forcing us, as in Australians, to extend our working lives by up to 4 years, severely altering long-term financial plans. New industry research shows a dramatic surge in the total superannuation savings that workers believe they now require to secure a comfortable life after work. Research by Colonial First State shows that Australians ideally want to retire at 62, but realistically expect to work until they're either 66 or 67. The average worker now believes they need an extra $183,000 in super, pushing the target past $1 million for the first time. 50% of surveyed workers fear unexpected health or aged care costs. 37% worry they will outlive their superannuation. According to the Association of Superannuation Funds of Australia, single 67-year-old homeowners now require a $630,000 lump sum. That's for a single 67-year-old. Obviously, if you're married, it's a different situation. Access to professional advice remains a key divider, they say, with three-quarters of advised Australians feeling securely prepared for retirement. Big worry, isn't it? Super Consumers Australia figures show a more modest retirement baseline, suggesting a single retiree can live on $44,000 a year. $44,000 a year. So that's a total savings nest egg of $322,000. I suppose the overall takeaway message from that is we still think we have to work longer now in 2026 than we did maybe a dozen years ago. We go back to the newsroom next.
18: 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Sydney traffic.
4: Fairfield, a crash southbound Horsey Drive, Nelson Street. A concrete spill through Mossman. That's affecting northbound Lane 1, Military Road at Spit Road. No problems I'm seeing for the M1 down towards Wollongong. Catch Cambodia before the crowds do. Fly with Air Asia from Sydney to Siem Reap, Phnom Penh or Sihanoukville.

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1: You didn't like Kylie Minogue because you don't like her music. You don't like Pauline Hanson because of her politics. They're still humans. And would you accept someone talking to your daughter like that, or your mum, or your girlfriend? You absolutely wouldn't.
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10: Good afternoon, I'm Tassava Brown. Alan Jones has had one charge against him dropped. The 85-year-old broadcaster faces a four-month-long hearing in August after he pleaded not guilty to 26 charges of indecent assault and sexual touching. One charge of indecent assault will be withdrawn. Anthony Catalano has had his bail conditions changed to allow him to travel interstate to Byron Bay to see his wife, who he's accused of attacking. The 59-year-old former chair of Australian Community Media has been charged with making threats to kill, assault and false imprisonment against his wife. The case returns to court in July. The Fair Work Commission has boosted modern award wages above the rate of inflation from July 1. Australia's minimum wage will be increased by 6% and minimum award workers will get a 4.75% pay boost, impacting millions of people. ACTU Secretary Sally McManus says it is an annual review that considers company profits.
11: Some years they've said it's going to be an apocalypse and everyone's going to shut their doors and all of that, and none of it ends up being true. And this all gets examined and looked at every single year in the Fair Work Commission, like what actually did happen when wages went up each year more than inflation. No, it didn't lead to those negative outcomes. It just meant that it had more positive outcomes for families.
10: Former Labor Minister Peter Garrett will head up an inquiry into the AUKUS deal. It will hold public hearings and take written submissions before delivering a final verdict by October 30. The UK Parliament has previously held a year-long review into the trilateral AUKUS partnership. Updating sport, the Broncos' Adam Reynolds and Brendan Piokura have both accepted fines for dangerous contact picked up over the weekend. The Brisbane Lions injury crisis has been hit with another blow. Three more players join the casualty list. Keenan Coleman is facing up to 6 weeks on the sidelines after copping a hamstring injury in Saturday's loss to Fremantle. The 26-year-old may be looking at a long rehabilitation process. In finance, the All Ordinaries is down 51 points at 8,918, and one Australian dollar is buying 71.59 US cents.

This is Super Radio Network News. Cloudy with showers and north to northwesterly winds. A marine wind warning is current. Sunny tomorrow with temperatures ranging from 14 to 21 in the city, 11 to 21 in the west. Looking further ahead, partly cloudy with possible showers on Thursday and Friday, sunny on Saturday. At the moment in the city, it's 14 degrees, Bankstown 15, Richmond 15. That's the latest 2SM News. I'm Tazab Brown.

0: That is Simply Red. Let's go to Carl on the phone. Carlos, hello, Carlos. How are you this afternoon?
1: I'm pretty good now, thanks, Brent. Yourself?
0: Good, mate. Can't complain.
1: Oh, well, no one listens. Anyway,
0: no, they don't. And if they do listen, they just think you're a whinger anyway.
1: Well, when you get to over 60, they just say, yes, that whinging old person.
0: Exactly, they do, don't they? Ah, whinging old bastard.
1: Well, I wasn't going to say that out of there because...
0: Ah, well, what the hell.
1: Anyway, a couple of things on the One Nation. I listen to you all day and I travel... And I can't... Anyway, you said that is One Nation going to be, in the next 2 years, up and down. And I looked at it and I follow a little bit overseas and I think it's going the same way as the Reform Party in Britain. They started off Farage, Brexit, exit, all that stuff. And the last election, the last lot, they won 1,200 county seats type things, you know, councils. And I thought, yes, they're going there. And I think One Nation will keep going. And I'll give you two reasons. I watched a show the other day and Murray Watt from the Labor Party kept saying, oh, they voted down this, this and this. When they pulled it apart, the bills they voted down were like this budget thing, everything included, not just one bit. That was one. And the other one, I listened to a lady called Jane Hume and Matt Canavan, and they keep saying, we've got to work harder, but, Brent, they don't come up with how.
0: No, of course they don't. And the Murray Watt guy, well, he's the Labor man, so he's going to say whatever he can to have a crack at One Nation because, as I said in the editorial, you know, Labor are now seeing, obviously, Labor are doing their own polling. I mean, they're not relying on the Sydney Morning Herald poll or the Redbridge poll or the Telegraph poll or the Financial Review poll. I mean, or the Australian poll. There's just so many different polls these days. The Labor Party are doing their own polling in-house, and they've got to be seeing exactly the same results. So the Murray Watts of the world, any opportunity they get, they have a crack at One Nation. But I think Australian voters now, Carlos, are smart enough to realise this is exactly what's going on, and we're just seeing more of the same from both sides of politics, from the coalition and also from the Labor Party, because I don't think they know how to combat the popularity of One Nation now.
1: No, well, one of the things I looked at too, Brent, was the Liberal Party that used to be went down one line. And I listened to, they said, oh, the factions in the Liberal Party, the left and right, centre and that, well, as long as they're not all on the same page, Brent, unfortunately, they're not going to get back. Nationals aren't get back. And Pauline Hanson... One Nation are really going to be like Nigel Farage and like Trump in the first bit when he progressed really well. Now the Iran war and stuff like that, his popularity is going down. But without that, you know, I just feel both sides have got nothing to come out and say to you, Brent. Hey, listen, I'll send you someone to clip your nails and polish your toenails every week. Something that, you know, the distinctive. That's what I was looking for.
0: Well, they've got nothing different. I mean, that's the point. They've got no point of difference, and they need something to have a point of difference. And I suppose for many Australians at the moment, that's what One Nation offers. Hello, Charlie. Thanks for your call, Carlos. G'day, Charlie.
2: Hello, matey. How are you?
0: Not too bad.
2: I don't want to step on anyone's toes or get anyone upset, but I got a little bit upset when Brian was going on about Ben Robert Smith, mate.
0: Right.
2: And what did you know anything? What was he allowed to be on in the Brisbane's dressing rooms for? Do you know anything about that?
0: Sorry, no, I don't. No.
2: You don't?
0: I don't.
2: Because Brian was saying what goes in Las Vegas stays in Las Vegas.
0: Mm-hmm.
2: But this wasn't Las Vegas, mate.
0: You've lost me, Charlie. What are you talking about?
2: Well, what Robert Smith has done.
0: Well, hang on a tick. We've got what Robert Smith has done. What has he done? I mean, we've got to be very careful what we talk about when it comes to Ben Robert Smith, Charlie, because it is in front of the courts, you know, almost as we speak. So how about, Charlie, we leave it? Because I get the opinion that you disagree with the earlier caller, and that is your right to disagree, but... let's leave it there because I don't want to put to air inappropriate comments about either party as it is in court at the moment. And that's a responsibility that we have to have as a radio station, as a network, and myself as a broadcaster. So let's do something completely different now. Let's have a break and let's do the afternoon quiz and give you the chance to score yourself some nice prizes. We'll do that next.
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4: Bosman Military Road, Spit Road, northbound lane 1, a concrete spill in Fairfield with their crash, affecting southbound the Horsey Drive at Nelson Street. Getting slow, Homebush, Centenary Drive, passing M4 southbound, heading down towards Arthur Street. Get caught not wearing a motorcycle helmet this holiday period and you'll face double the points. With double arrests enforced Friday 5th June till Monday 8th June, you can stop it or cop it. That's us traffic on 2SM 1269.
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14: The afternoon quiz, thanks to Stiff Soren Sorry.
0: It is, and a plug for Ray. Yeah, thanks to Stiff Soren Sorry. 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Ray supplies the prize each and every afternoon, has for years. As they say, it's the Stiff Soren Sorry pack, a popular prize up for grabs. I've got five questions. Ladies and gentlemen, here we go. We've got a sort of a part two. Classic game shows. Which classic word game hosted by, remember John Burgess? Remember John Burgess? Which classic word game hosted by John Burgess featured a mechanical rotating wheel on the puzzle board that spun around to reveal the hidden punctuation marks and letters? Do you remember that one? It was a very popular game show. Again, one more time. which classic word game show, hosted by John Burgess, featured the mechanical rotating wheel on the puzzle board that spun around to reveal the hidden punctuation marks and letters? If you know, please be part of the quiz. It'd be magic.

0: Xanadu was the movie. Olivia Newton-John, good song. Magic. Okay, let's see. Gary is our first contestant this afternoon. Hello, Gary.
1: Hey, Brent, how you going?
0: Not bad, mate. Here we go. Question number one, classic game shows, part two. Which classic word game hosted by, what do they used to call him? Baby John Burgess,
1: baby,
0: I think.
1: Baby John.
0: Yeah, featured a mechanical rotating wheel on a puzzle board that spun around to reveal the hidden punctuation marks and letters.
1: Wheel of Fortune.
0: You got it. Wheel of Fortune. Let's go. Question two. You've got a hint up your sleeve if you need it.
1: You know, I was yelling out, Adriana. I had the biggest crush on her. Yeah. Oh, mate, I'm yelling. I thought, oh, my God, how can no one remember her?
0: Yeah, Adriana. What was her last name?
1: Xanadu.
0: Oh, there you go. You did have a big crush.
1: I was glued to it. I didn't even know what was going on in the background.
0: Which daytime game show saw everyday Australians try to guess the exact retail prices of household goods, groceries and major showcases?
1: Price is Right.
0: You got it. Remember, Ian Turpey was the host, I think, for a long time.
1: Old Terps.
0: Yeah, Old Terps. The Price is Right. Okay. Yep. Is that the show that they used to say, come on down?
1: Come on down. Yep.
0: Well done, Gary. Come on down. In the game show, Deal or No Deal. That's hosted by Andrew O'Keefe, isn't it?
1: No. He used to do the other one on Channel 2. It's done by Grant Denyer now, I think.
0: No Deal or No Deal. Wasn't that hosted by Andrew O'Keefe?
1: It once was, but old Andrew fell off the rails.
0: Anyway, how many identical metallic briefcases containing varying amounts of cash were distributed across the studio floor? How many?
1: A hint, is it in the 20s?
0: I'll give you a hint. Are you ready? It's multiple choice. You ready? Here we go. Yeah. A, B, C or D. A is 10.
1: Yeah.
0: B is 18. C is 26. D is 32.
1: I'll just go 26.
0: You got it right. You've done your hint, but you're 3 out of 3, so it's a perfect score for Gary in our little afternoon game show. Here we go. Which game show saw families competing to guess the most popular answers to everyday surveys, famously hosted by Rob Burra and later Bert Newton? What was the name of the game show?
1: Family Feud.
0: Do you just sit at home and watch TV with family game shows?
1: This has been my 80s life from when I got home from school, seriously. I'm telling you. Old Terps drinking the vodka, come on down. And Adriana there, oh, it's beautiful.
0: Well, I've got the same question today for question five as I had yesterday. See if you get this right. Are you ready? Which popular blonde co-host joined Glenn Ridge on Sale of the Century in 1993, quickly becoming one of the most famous faces on Australian television?
1: I just heard a wolf whistle and it's Adriana.
0: No, it's not.
1: No, it's not.
0: It's not.
1: No. I'm Gilbo. Someone's going to do the Bradbury on me.
0: Gary, you fell over, mate, at the post.
1: Oh, I've done a hammy.
0: See you, mate. Bye. Alan, this is your chance. This is your chance to do the Stephen Bradbury. Here we go. Are you ready?
2: Here I am, mate. Let's go.
0: Which popular blonde co-host joined Glenn Ridge on Sale of the Century? We've got to say Sale of the Century in 1993, quickly becoming one of the most famous faces on Australian television.
2: Look, I was listening yesterday, Brent. I'm taking a guess here, mate, because there was a lot said. The only one I can think of is that wasn't said, and it may have been said yesterday, Lavinia Nixon.
0: No!
2: No!
0: No! That's not it!
2: Oh, thank you.
0: Okay, see ya. Mark, have you got an answer for me? Hello, Mark.
3: Oh, sorry, mate. Same. I listened yesterday. You think I would have Googled it by now, but no, I can't help you.
0: You don't know?
3: No.
0: Okay, let's go to Alan. Hello, Alan.
4: Hello, was it Joe Buckley?
0: Not Joe. You're half right. I'll tell you this much. It's not Joe.
4: Yeah, nah, you got me.
0: Okay, see you later. Steve, do you know?
5: Nikki Buckley.
0: Oh, we've got a winner, ladies and gentlemen. Boys and girls, we've got a winner. That's it. That took ages to get. It took 2 days to get that answer.
6: Yesterday.
0: Nikki, you did know yesterday, did you? You weren't quick enough on the phone. You didn't get through.
6: No,
0: Nikki Buckley.
6: I didn't get through and you couldn't.
0: Congratulations, mate. You've got the prize. Well done, Steve. Okay.
6: Yeah, thanks, mate.
0: I'll pop you through to Melissa, and she'll take your details. Ladies and gentlemen, we have a winner. Congratulations to Steve. That's us done and dusted. We go back to the newsroom next.
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8: North Parramatta, right down, southbound, James Bruce Drive off-ramp onto Pennethills Road. Fairfield, earlier crash affecting southbound Horsley Drive, Nelson Street, and a concrete spill. Mossman, northbound Lane 1, Military Road, Spit Road. 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That's AS Traffic on 2SM 1269.
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17: Good afternoon, I'm Tasava Brown. Australia has recorded its first trade deficit since 2017. New Australian Bureau of Statistics data reveals the nation recorded a deficit in the March quarter. Exports of goods and services fell 1.2% amid a drop in iron ore and coal exports. It was disrupted by tropical cyclone Koji in North Queensland and cyclone Mitchell. Nearly 3 million workers will receive a pay increase from July. The Fair Work Commission cited cost of living and inflationary pressures from the war in the Middle East, while taking into account higher company profits in its decision. Australia's minimum wage will increase by 6% to above $1,000 a week for the first time, and minimum award wage workers will get a 4.75% pay boost. Treasurer Jim Chalmers says we are making moves to ease cost of living stress for all Australians.
18: Our job is to make sure that there are more affordable options for first home buyers to get a toehold in the market. Now, the people who are defending this broken status quo, they think it's fine for more and more Australians, particularly young Australians, to be locked out of housing, and we disagree. That's why we've taken these difficult decisions, contentious decisions, to try and make the housing market and the tax system fairer.
17: Prosecutors have dropped the case of one of Alan Jones' nine accusers. The 84-year-old previously pleaded not guilty to 25 counts of indecent assault, now standing at 24 counts and two counts of touching. The judge confirmed one count of assault with an act of indecency would be withdrawn. The former talkback host had allegedly abused young men over two decades at his various homes and former workplaces. Treasurer Jim Chalmers says the government continues to back AUKUS after a revised plan was released. Australia will now buy three second-hand Virginia-class submarines. The Treasurer has doubled down on his position after a Labor MP used a caucus meeting to question whether changes announced over the weekend mean the party can re-evaluate its support for the pact with the US and UK. The New South Wales government is investing another $225 million to help local manufacturers to build the products needed for the low-carbon industries of the future. The Net Zero Manufacturing Program is already backing more than 40 projects. Energy Minister Penny Sharp says it will create jobs and boost the economy.
19: Importantly, this generates jobs and allows local manufacturers to build on the work that they're doing. We've already invested $170 million, and that's supporting over 40 projects and over 1,000 new jobs in this sector. We want New South Wales businesses to be able to take advantage of their hard work and their smarts and be able to expand for the future.
17: In sport, Kieran Foran has been rewarded with the Manly Sea Eagles confirming the 5'8 will continue on as the team's full-time head coach. Foran will now remain as coach until at least the end of the 2029 season. The 35-year-old believes the Sea Eagles are capable of achieving great things this year. Sandon Smith remains in doubt to play for the clash between the Storm and Knights on Friday. His expected absence will cause a major reshuffle in the back line. Fletcher Sharp will move to the halves to play alongside Dylan Brown, while Bradman Best is out for at least another week, battling a calf injury. Essendon icon Matthew Lloyd has hit back at suggestions that he's been part of a behind-the-scenes push for James Hurd to return as Bombers coach. Meantime, Lions' Keaton Coleman is facing up to 6 weeks on the sidelines after copping a hamstring injury in Saturday's loss to Fremantle. The 26-year-old may be looking at a long rehab stint. And Serena Williams is making a sensational return to the tennis court at the age of 44. Williams has won 14 major doubles titles and has accepted a wild card into the doubles at Queen's Club in London ahead of Wimbledon in July. In finance, the All Ordinaries is down 25 points at 8,945, and one Australian dollar is buying 71.63 US cents. 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Cloudy with showers and north to northwesterly winds. A marine wind warning is current. Sunny tomorrow with temperatures ranging from 14 to 21 in the city, 11 to 21 in the west. Looking further ahead, partly cloudy with a chance of showers on Thursday, partly cloudy Friday, sunny Saturday. At the moment in the city, it's 15 degrees, Bankstown 15, Richmond 15. That's the latest 2SM News. I'm Tassava Brown.
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20: We are underway. Half a goose step. Sets it up. Tigers get the first. Skelton Bannon right to the corner. Battle to Vada in the cover. Tavada's got it. Tavada has scored. Bannon has been strong. Lua got up. Pierce Paul perfect. And Jareed Buller scores. Carras, Carras, Carras. 1-2-3 defenders beat him.
21: Tupanua. Oh, good foot.
20: Satili. Oh, good pass. Satili Tupanua sets up a Nari Juala. Touchdown! Karen Burns. Run, Josh, run! He's on his way! Josh Karen!
22: There's an obligation to not make contact with the kicking leg of Jerome Luai. Though he charges the ball down, there's an elevated risk of injury on the kicker.
20: Tarouba flying over the top is Skelton. And the referee is sending it up a try.
21: Dummy
20: Galvin has returned and scored. Thumbs up to Tigers! They get win number 6 for the year.
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1: Good afternoon, everybody. Welcome aboard. Nice to have you with us here on Talkin' Sport. 13 12 69, that open line number to come aboard. Join us. Have your say today. Toss in Brady Papworth, Gab Robbo's in, and Graeme Hughes. And we're here right through up until 6 o'clock later on this afternoon. Kieran Foran earns his full-time stripes, folks, at the Sea Eagles. He'll be there till season end of 2029. Let's also go to a vote today with our thoughts ahead for Origin 2. Just a simple one. Who wears number 6? Moses or Strange? 13, 12, 69 with your voting. Connor Watson signs on at the PNG Chiefs for 2028. As Payne Haas says, the Broncos were BSing each other against the Dragons. Work it out for yourself. Serena Williams, back in the tennis world at, 44 years of age? Good luck to her. And could it be the pink ball to be brought into play in Test cricket when the light is fading? 13, 12, 69 to come aboard and join us. Afternoon, guys.
2: Afternoon, everyone.
3: Arvo.
2: Well done, Kieran Foran. Congratulations.
1: Earned it clearly.
2: Yeah, but he's done it in no time at all.
1: Yeah. Just moved across without a problem.
2: This winning business is no problem. Even when your team loses its first 3 home games of the year.
1: Yeah.
2: And look hopeless.
1: I wish him well.
2: And he just goes, no, they're not hopeless. Here we go. Look, let's just.
1: He's a doer.
2: And it got, there you go. End of what, 29?
1: Yeah.
2: Well done.
1: Yeah. Absolutely.
23: Very well done.
2: Game's been good for him.
23: I use the word astonishing.
1: So get the pink ball out, Robbo, if it's getting a little bit dark.
2: Ridiculous.
23: What's going on?
1: Test cricket.
23: ICC. Who's coming up with the
2: ICC are exploring the possibilities of a pink ball. So you're playing with a red one,
23: yeah,
2: and it gets dark. Normally they'd say, offer the light to the batsman.
23: Yeah.
2: They go, pink ball, and the batsmen are like, mate, can we just go off?
23: Yeah.
2: I mean, seriously, have you not seen this pink one swing? What are you doing to us?
23: And the other thing that's come up is, what if it's at 47 overs, right?
1: Yeah.
23: And, okay, we're going to go in, we're going to use a pink ball. We're going to pick a pink ball that we think sits at the 45 to 50 over mark.
2: Yeah.
23: But the bottom one is a pink ball at 45 overs is completely different than a red ball. I don't know. It's got all to do with the product that's made of the colour making.
1: Well, what are the differences? Lacquer.
23: What's that, Graham?
1: What are the differences?
23: Well, for some reason, I'll be honest, I do not understand it, but the red ball goes to that red colour, and you know, remember, we'd shine the hell out of it, but the pink ball doesn't own the pink coloured leather. Something to do with the product, and you've got it doesn't shine like the same in the same theory, so it's a bit weird. And it seems like, as Pappy just used the word lacquer, but it seems like it's almost more glassier.
1: So you're introducing a ball into a test match,
23: yep,
1: that could be playing a lot differently than the other ball.
23: I must admit, Graham,
2: I've got a better idea.
23: Like to say,
2: turn the lights on
1: with the red ball,
2: yeah.
23: Well, that's use
2: the ball you were using. But use the lights that you use for night games. How can any test match be shortened by light?
23: The problem is, Pappy, it's not so much about the bowler. It's about the fielder. And when you hit the ball, say you're at deep mid wicket.
2: Oh, with the red ball.
23: And it then in the crowd system becomes more difficult. They feel that the pink ball's easier to see. And that's the only reason, so.
1: Hmm. Okay, we're throwing out the vote today. Strange or Moses?
2: Got it. Strange. Sorted.
1: Yep. Robbo?
2: And McLean in the centres, today, just between you and I.
1: Today it'd be possible if you could.
23: We were strong yesterday, right? And what we're saying yesterday is that Strange totally deserves to have the job. The bottom line is, I'll bet you... I was strong yesterday. I'll bet you... He's going to be in the side. I think that he'll come on and play. I bet he comes on and plays the last 20 minutes.
1: No, I'm not asking you that.
23: Who
2: are you picking?
1: Or Strange?
2: Who are you picking in the 6 jersey? Moses is fit.
23: I'd pick Strange, but I bet you they pick Moses.
1: There you go. 3-0. Come aboard and vote, folks. 13, 12, 69.
7: 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Sydney traffic.
8: Arncliffe, the M5E's tunnel shut down westbound with a crash involving a semi and a car right at the start of the westbound M5E's tunnel. The Mars Street westbound on-ramp not affected. It's a crash at the start of the westbound M5E's tunnel. 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I'm Jeff Wallace. That's our traffic on 2SM 1269.
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0: 13:12:69 to come aboard. Join us with your thoughts. Serena Williams, 44 years of age, and she's back in
1: crazy
0: the world of
1: talk.
0: There you go.
1: She just needs time alone.
0: G'day, Harry. How are you?
2: Good afternoon, guys, and happy rugby league.
1: Happy rugby league.
2: If I could just say, there's a journalist out there I've seen quote, I won't say his name. He said Galvin wouldn't walk into any of the top football teams. Only the bottom teams he'd walk into. The guy's 20 years of age. Has anyone out there seen so much crap written about Galvin? He's 20 years of age. He must have thick skin, that kid.
1: He's got a 300-page scrapbook already at 20.
2: Wow.
1: And in terms of the words written about him, you're dead right.
2: Oh, he's copping a pill of the post, and really,
3: it's our fault, but
2: whose fault?
3: Well, the media. I mean, as soon as he comes in, bang, bang, bang, playing well, going to leave. We start saying, "Oh my God, he's this, he's that."
1: Yeah, but I can't think of other youngsters who cop it like he cops it. Can you?
0: Yeah.
1: Can you? Who?
0: Yeah.
3: Think about history.
0: After my first year, I copped it a lot.
1: Recent.
0: At 19.
3: No, but I think the point is,
1: But the game wasn't covered like blanket coverage like it is today. Social media. I mean, yes, you got
0: Rugby League Week would give it to you.
3: Actually, Harry, can I just give you a bit of a tick? I think you could create a sort of a subject today because historically, Pappy just sort of got me thinking, but if you start thinking about the last 20, 30, whatever amount of years, okay, what players have come in with a wow factor? Oh, and been talked about for 3 months and blah, blah, blah, and then sort of something happens and then they cop it. I mean, I bet you start thinking, you think of one or five people. It will remind us of so much historical interesting stuff. There's been numerous people. You think, Pappy, I'm sure you can come up with one. I mean, example, you remember when Ricky Stewart changed from rugby, came to rugby league, and they wondered about him, and then he goes boom, boom, boom, and he's the star he is. You know, we get these opinions on people immediately.
1: Won a comp almost his first year,
3: yeah,
1: second year anyway.
3: Yeah. Like, there's numerous ones like that, Harry. So, I mean, it could be interesting.
1: Yeah, no, but he cops it. Whether he plays well, doesn't play well, he just cops it.
2: 100%.
1: You know, he's not idolised.
0: We're talking a kid who's 20.
1: I know.
0: You know, come on.
2: And not only that, guys, he's probably been, you know, he's up there in the top five performers in the football team. I mean, you know, not that he's gone missing. He's trying every week. He's, you know, he's getting booed by the West Tigers fans. And, you know, he's flapping it up. I'd excel if they were booing me. I'd just try harder and want to rub their face into it. Jacob Carraz, Graham, I hope they don't put him on the wing for Canterbury. He offered the services to Seraldo and said, "I'll play on the wing for you." No, he's been excitement at fullback.
0: He's been very good. He has.
2: And you know what? I'm happy for him to stay there. And, you know, just for you super coach people out there, he's one to look at. He's great.
1: He's good at fullback particularly, but he's still bloody good on the wing.
3: Are you a super coach dude, are you, Harry?
2: Yeah, I am in the 2SM super coach. And,
3: are you
1: travelling?
2: I'm not too great.
3: Are you like Pappy and, say, Ben here at work at times where it becomes a conversation that goes for about 2 hours and there's a back and forward opinion, then there's a difference, then there's you should do this, what about that? This is a better option. No, I'm no good here, I'm struggling here. Do you get all that sort of stuff going?
2: The great thing, like the 2SM Army there, have got their super coaches. You can have a work super coach.
3: Yeah.
2: It creates conversation, bit of banter. It's great rugby league, the greatest game of all. And happy rugby league to everybody.
0: Good on you.
3: Good on you.
1: Happy rugby league.
3: Tell you what, just quickly, Graham, I've got the Rusty Russell, who's played a lot of rugby league, played for the Eels years and years ago for the, you know, the 23s and the reserves, but he said that Moses has, Robbo, did you know that Moses has the best winning strike rate of any half that has played more than 5 Origin games over the past 15 years? And also that he said, I can hear you guys going on about Galvin. Galvin, problem created by Gould, who actually called him the best footballer he had ever seen in his age. So that's actually pretty correct. So I appreciate that, Rusty. Right on the money, I would say. Very good email.
0: Hello, Wild Turkey.
4: G'day, Graham. Pappy, Robbo, how you going, boys?
1: Good, Turkey.
3: Turkey.
4: Yeah, mate. Graham, your tips on the weekend, mate. They did all right, running places.
0: You could have got virtually 6-1. The place on both, yes.
4: Yeah, well done, mate. Yeah, and just quickly, just there's two horses from a little small country town down south, New South Wales, Harden Murrumbah, Hedley Grange and Savagery Vibe. Hedley Grange, Graham. The whole
0: yeah, you got to follow the horses. That you know, yeah. If you like a horse, you got to keep following them because. They can. This time of year, you got to follow what are the carnivals.
4: Yeah, that's true, mate. Yeah.
0: And the carnival currently is in Brisbane. Yeah.
4: Yeah, it is too. And they're running well. And just on that savagery vibe, Craig Bellamy is a part owner.
0: Oh, is he really?
4: Yeah.
0: Oh, good on him.
4: Yeah, I hope he's going all right. Yeah,
0: yeah, he's earned it. Yeah.
4: Yeah, mate. And is it? Pappy,
1: yes.
4: When you were at the Roosters, you started off. Was Hugh McGahn there?
1: He was a skipper.
4: Oh, right.
1: Yeah, he was a proper grown-up too, Huey.
4: Yeah, he was a good footballer.
1: He was a
0: great person.
1: Classy Huey. Guy.
0: Yeah, very good.
4: Oh, yeah?
1: Yeah, classy guy. Smart. Carried himself like, I don't know where I can have a modern-day player that was like him, but that just a leader, you know, classy guy.
4: Was he, back row, second row, or lock?
1: No, I played lock.
4: How's he travelling now? Where's he now?
1: I assume he's back home.
0: He, after he finished playing, he became my sideline eye for New Zealand television for about for 5 or 6 years, yeah.
4: Okay, what with you and Sir Graham Lowe?
0: Yes, that was the commentary team. Yeah.
4: Oh yeah, you're a good footballer. Yeah.
1: Yeah, he's good. Nice fella.
4: Yeah, that's great. Robbo, Tigers, good win, mate.
3: Yep, happy to be back.
4: Yeah. That's good on you, mate. Well done.
3: Well, you know what it's like. You start well, then you lose three, and then why do I get numerous text messages from mates who are reminding me, okay, good luck, you know, you could be on your way back down again and all that sort of stuff. So, you know,
4: it happens. You've got to ride it, mate. You've got to ride
3: it. Well, yeah, it's just like my cricket career, you know. I've got an idea of what the bottom of the birdcage looks and smells like and what the top of the mountain can look like. So,
4: you were tossing them up to Fuzzle Macram. So, what are you going to do?
3: Yeah, exactly, yeah. Well, you're talking. Did you say Akram then?
4: Yeah.
3: Well, I don't know about. I mean, yeah, he could hit him a bit, but facing him was like, I mean, if you make it through to the drinks break and you're walking to get your drink and you're asking your mate to go and call your wife and check on your life insurance, you got a few silent concerns, haven't you?
4: Who was the quickest?
3: Shaubaktar.
4: Oh, that's it.
3: A country mile, mate. I got no. Not doubting anyone else, but he was just frightening. I didn't know what he was assisted by, which he had an interesting life. But I'm telling you now, and I don't even. Actually, in the early days, I would never admit it, but the last 20 years, I was pooping myself.
4: Mate.
3: I remember thinking, oh, no, you know, because we were only 190 ahead. And Mark Waugh was on 91, 92 not out, and I thought, oh, good. I'll ask my old mate, can you just take strike of this bloke? I'll try and get myself in. You know what he said to me when I brought that up when I walked out?
4: Nah.
3: You'll be right. Just watch it. Bull's red. Good luck. That was it. And I literally made he was 150. What's his name? Jeff Marsh was the Australian coach.
4: Oh, yeah.
3: And he put a black mark over the television to stop the kilometre sign coming up on the TV. Because it was 158, 159, 160. And, you know, a bunch of teammates sitting around going, oh, look at that. Oh, look at that. Well, it became bad in the end because...
4: Ouch.
3: Yeah, he was frightening, mate.
4: And just on Strange and Moses, I think Daly's got to stick with Strange. What do you reckon, guys? He can't change.
0: Yeah, I'm voting to keep him, yes.
1: Well, he did pick Moses. Originally, right? So what are you asking him to do? You're asking him to stick with his original judgment?
3: I've
4: got your pappy.
3: I'm absolutely convinced he's going to go with Moses. He'll bring on Strange when needed with, 20, 25 to go. He'll play a role somewhere in it. But
4: I know. Listen, guys, we've got to win in Melbourne. You don't want to come up here 1-1.
1: But that's how Origin works.
3: Yeah, that's exactly how it works. We know that. We've only got one more Origin game left.
4: Yeah, Robert.
3: That's the way I think about it. It's like being at war. I had a gentleman who obviously has been. He told me that. It's like being at war. You're going to play this next game. You have to win. That's it. Forget about everything else.
4: I thought,
3: what a bloody great way of saying it. As soon as he said, I thought, I get you. I'm on the same team as you.
0: Righto, Turkey.
4: Righto, boys. Have a good one.
0: You too, mate. Thank you. 13-12-69 to come aboard,
3: you
0: folks.
3: You eaten turkey, Graham?
0: Yeah, plenty of times.
3: Oh,
0: yeah.
1: Roast turkey.
3: I can't do that.
1: Christmas time.
3: No, I can't.
0: Connor Watson.
1: Yeah, well.
0: The first of many contracts that I believe will be 2-year contracts.
1: Nice little retirement fund
3: for
1: Connor.
3: Do you think we are deleting the 5-year contract now?
0: No. I think players will sign two years and have a good think about
1: older players who are getting towards the end, for sure.
0: Yeah, but they're also going to check out P&G.
3: You know what, but I think we carry on about older players and signing, but so many older players have been somewhere for 10 years, left because their club's finished. I understand that. They've moved on with another club. That happens in AFL. They go and create another 1 or 2 or 3 years, and then they move back to the actual original club as an assistant coach. Seen it heaps.
0: 13-12-69, that open line number to come aboard and join us, folks. Don't forget your text messages as well, your emails, 2sm.com.au. 13-12-69, to come aboard and join us, folks. Looking forward to your thoughts right throughout the afternoon. We're back right after this with the news headlines.
5: 2SM, Sydney traffic.
6: The crash at Arncliffe, the M5 East, at the start of the main tunnel adjacent to the Marsh Street off-ramp. The M5 East has been shut down out of the airport tunnel, General Holmes Drive, but you can access the M5 East tunnel westbound from Marsh Street, West Botany Street. 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
5: Good afternoon, I'm Tasava Brown. The federal government's new body for artificial intelligence is officially now in operation from today. The Australian AI Safety Institute is tasked with testing new AI, working with government to respond to its harms and helping the public understand how to use the tech safely. Millions of workers will get a pay rise from July 1. The Fair Work Commission has raised modern award wages above the rate of inflation. Australia's minimum wage will increase by 5.97% and minimum award workers will get a 4.75% pay boost. David Alexander from the Australian Chamber of Commerce and Industry says the tax changes aren't fair.
6: Our concern is that while the government recognises that there are going to be particular sectors that will be hit by the changes as they stand, and they're looking to ameliorate the damage, we say, why damage at all? Surely business needs support for investment rather than penalties.
5: But the ACTU has welcomed the decision. There are major concerns a new privatisation plan issued by the federal government to overhaul aviation firefighting assets jeopardises safety and will cost more long-term for taxpayers. United Firefighters Union Aviation Branch Secretary Wes Garrett argues it will see the government prioritise private investors.
7: We are calling on the federal government to stop hiding behind air services. We are calling on the minister who has the power to stop this plan to do exactly that. Air services have been charging ahead with this plan for a number of months now, and ultimately we'd like to see the minister and the government put an end to it.
5: Media mogul Anthony Catalano has had his bail conditions changed to allow him to travel interstate to see his wife. The 59-year-old has been charged with making threats to kill, assault and false imprisonment against his wife. The case returns to court on July 1. He was previously the chair of Australian Community Media. In sport, the PNG Chiefs have confirmed the signing of hooker Connor Watson. He's put pen to paper on a two-year deal ahead of the 2028 season. Watson will not remain at the Sydney Roosters in 2027, with the Dragons securing his signature on a one-year deal for that year. Kieran Foran has been recognised for his influence at the Manly Sea Eagles and is set to continue as their full-time head coach. The extension locks him in until at least the end of the 2029 season at Brookvale. In finance, the All Ordinaries is down 25 points at 89.45 and one Aussie dollar is buying 71.7 US cents. 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
8: Cloudy with showers and north to northwesterly winds. A marine wind warning is current.

0: Sunny tomorrow with temperatures ranging from 14 to 21 in the city, 11 to 21 in the west. Looking further ahead, partly cloudy with a chance of showers on Thursday, partly cloudy Friday, sunny Saturday. At the moment in the city, it's 15 degrees, Bankstown 15, Richmond 15. That's the latest 2SM News. I'm Tasava Brown.
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1: 13 12 69, that open line number to join us. Manly Mike.
2: Afternoon, guys.
3: Manly.
2: Yeah, good appointment with Kieran Foran. He has the right direction now.
1: Well, he's done a terrific job already, yeah.
3: Yeah, hard to argue that it's the wrong call, isn't it?
1: Yeah.
2: Yeah, I think the other person who's getting some facts is Jason King. I think he's one that behind the scenes has done all this. Called Steve Owen.
1: Jason King.
3: The CEO, yeah.
1: Yeah. Yeah. Yeah. Good fella, Jason King.
2: Yeah. Yeah, I believe. I think we have a decent appointment since Jeff Toovey. Now, get a real Manly person in there now.
1: Felt sorry for Toovey. I agree with you on this. I thought he did okay.
4: Does anyone know why he sort of went missing from coaching?
2: Oh, he applied for a couple of jobs, he couldn't get them.
3: Good guy, Toovey.
4: Tell you what, when you listen to him talk, I'd play for him.
1: Champion bloke.
2: Yeah. No, he's put the passion back in the side, Kieran Foran. That's what I lacked.
1: Well, you need to bounce back straight away, over the next couple of weeks.
2: Oh, yeah. No, it's not going to be an easy run. If we get back to top eight, I'll be happy with the season.
1: Yeah.
2: Just top eight.
1: You should make the eight from where you are.
2: Yeah.
1: You should.
2: I've been impressed with their defence mainly. It's 4 points there. Defence has really impressed me.
1: Yeah, it has. It's toughened up, yeah.
3: They've simplified things, or it appears that way.
2: Yeah. Mm. Under Steve, I saw the side defence is more up and in with under Kieran Foran.
1: Mm. Yeah. Yes. Mind you, I've seen a couple of reads when they've tried to slide near your own line. I mean, that's not good.
2: It's never on the own line. You can't do that.
1: No, well, they did it a couple of times recently. Yeah.
2: Yeah.
1: Anyway, they're going okay, but they're going to have to play a lot of people above them in the run into the finals. That's the tough part. Yeah.
2: Oh, yeah, it's a test of character for him. That's going to be a test of character for Kieran Foran, too.
1: Yeah. Oh, absolutely, yeah.
2: Can I put Mike Bailey in the 5-8? He's a strange boy. I'd go for him.
1: Strange?
2: Yeah, because he played a game against us last year and tore us to pieces.
1: Yeah.
2: Scored 3 tries.
1: I will keep a count by the end of the day, Mike. It's currently sitting at 4-0. Strange.
2: Yeah.
1: Okay.
2: Okay.
1: Thank you, Mike. Good to hear from you.
4: Thanks,
1: thank you, mate.
4: Mike.
3: I thought he said Heath Lestrange.
4: I think the fact that people have got a strong opinion, to me, it's not strange. He's played very well.
1: Hmm. Hello, Gary.
5: Hello, boys. Well, my vote, Moses, the reason being, I want a bit more ball movement. You know, we're playing up the middle too much, I think, the Blues.
4: I agree with that. I don't blame Strange, but I agree with that.
5: Half chances, Moses can capitalise. I'm not saying the bloke's slow. He's a good player. There's not much between the two, but I think Moses can give early ball. The young kid from the Raiders, I'm not quite sure. He's more show and go. He doesn't pass it too much, and I want early ball to the backs. I want one-on-ones, quick play the ball, push up and go, keep going. That's how I want to play. Mm. I don't think we've got the skill to set up. I'll give you an example on the game.
1: Before you go on, Gary, tell me who your centres are.
5: Yeah, I want the young kid from the Panthers, and I want...
3: Casey McLean.
5: Yeah, and I want the bloke from the Broncos, yeah?
3: Stags.
1: Right now. Okay.
5: He went, well, I like Sags. He was tough. He took the ball on. He hardly missed the tackle, and they were whacked. When he hit him, they were whacked. I'm happy with him.
1: Okay.
5: I know he doesn't pass much.
3: No, he doesn't. He's not great with the ball either.
5: No, I agree with that. But I'm going to... I still think Crichton, right? Latrell would have been first pick. But Crichton, I still don't think he's 100%. I just don't think that, because I reckon he should have scored that try for Canterbury the other day. How in the world he got held up's got me beat. Anyway, that's just my tip. What was I raving on about?
1: Whatever you
4: generally,
1: like.
4: Generally, yeah, sport.
3: You rang to tell us you'd have Moses.
5: Yeah, Moses and the ball. Oh, that's right, our attack. Our attack when Queensland went for the captain's challenge and we were inside their 20. I think it was just for a breather. I didn't think they were ever going to win that. But the point I wanted to make there was we had 3 hit-ups and a kick. How in the world we didn't put a set play on there has got me beyond. and we got out of jail late with a kick, and we're always in their 20 late in the game. I was disappointed with our attack, our ball movement. I know Cleary, but I'm not quite sure. I want points. I don't want to be playing up the middle. That's how I see it.
1: Okay.
5: That's how do you see it, boys?
3: I'd love to see us play more footy, yes. Because Queensland seem to.
5: Yeah, that's right. And I think if we get our nose in front, I say if we win the second, we've won the series naturally. But if we lose that, I don't think we're winning the third game. I just don't think that.
1: Well, I would suggest that he's going to try and win this one by making sure that we have a longer kicking game by picking Moses.
5: Yeah, I agree with that, Graham. I agree with that. Payne comes in. Who takes his? Who gets left out? You reckon?
3: Probably.
1: Yeah.
3: Saifidi. But I'd have Fenua Blake.
1: Fenua Blake go to the bench.
5: Yeah.
4: I tell you that those one, that both one, of them happy.
5: Adam's one of my favourite players. Late footwork at the line, awkward to tackle, quick play the ball. But I thought the game was a bit quick for him the other day, last week. So he might be the one.
1: Everybody who goes first time gets caught out by the pace. Don't worry about that.
5: Right, fair enough. I'll give him a second chance if that's right. The case. Yeah. He's got to stay. I'm not quite sure who goes, so I'll leave it for the blokes who are getting paid.
1: Okay.
5: Outside of that, there's not much more I can say. Canterbury-West Tigers game was a decent game. Someone had to win it, and it went to the Tigers, Gavin. So you must have been happy, mate.
4: Love the Tigers.
3: Yeah, they hung on.
4: And I don't give a stuff about being old and getting a bit emotional in front of a television. Like I was a few years ago, I was keeping an eye on it. You know, don't be an idiot and... Don't embarrass your family when people are around and you're watching. But I don't care anymore. When it goes right, like me and my son, Origin, mate, we're embarrassing. We absolutely lost the plot. Anyway, I just don't care anymore. When you're just living it and having that good moment, just live it.
5: If you feel it, just do it. What's this? Don't care anymore.
4: Let's you don't want to embarrass.
5: I understand.
4: You don't want to embarrass people.
5: Just be yourself. What's wrong with that?
4: Well, I mean, I can lose the plot a bit when things are going good, you know.
3: No.
5: It's you. Where's the problem?
1: Did somebody say Sook? No. Sorry.
4: Seriously, like, if I have a really good day here, I don't even remember driving home. It's just different things that happen in your life. You just sort of get beside yourself about it. But look, I don't want to be rude to Queensland, like for the crowds and the population, but I can't think about Origin 3. Is that, to me, there's only two Origins this year. That's it.
5: Mm, yeah. That's it. No, I agree. Just on that, I agree with you there, Gavin. Just on that, you know the bloke who plays for Manly on the wing for the Blues? I didn't realise how good he was.
3: He's a good player.
5: And if he's not on big money, I'd be buying him. I don't know what he's on.
3: He's on good money.
5: I'd give him 5 years. What do you think? What do you think of him? Did you realise he was that good?
3: Yeah,
5: I didn't.
1: Yep.
5: But, yeah.
3: He plays hard, mate.
5: Can I just say, out of McLean, the Raider 6 and the winger for Manly plays for the Blues. What would the money order be? Who'd be on the big and the least the highest amount and the least amount? What's your opinions on that?
3: Hang on, what the highest amount in
1: between Strange?
5: As in money, because I want to buy any of those three players on the least amount of money. Who do you think's got on the least amount of money? That's my point I wanted to make.
3: Between which players?
1: Cooler.
5: Yeah, and the McLean for Penrith, the centre, right?
3: Yeah. I reckon McLean would be on the least.
5: Well, wouldn't he be a good buy if you could get him cheap?
3: But he won't be for long.
1: No, that's not going to stay that way. Okay.
5: No.
4: See, I mean, you. Right. No offense, Gary, but you did talk a lot about money in this call at the end. I mean, it's very weird, but it's
3: Moneyball. We're playing Moneyball.
4: See, when you got to remember money. It must be funny in a rich man's world, but it's actually not, mate.
5: Gavin, just a quick one on this, mate. The reason why I mention money because I think he would have been the cheapest out of the three, and I'd buy him or give him a 5-year contract.
4: Yeah.
5: Okay. That's the reason why I mentioned that.
3: Alrighty then.
5: That's the reason, because I think he's top shelf. I was really surprised how well he played.
4: Tell you what, you'd be a very good manager.
5: Uh-huh. Oh, yeah. All right, boys, thanks for the call, and you know, what can I say? Mm-hmm. I hope we have more movement.
1: Okay.
4: Tell you what. Yeah,
1: thanks for making it, Gary. Thank you, mate.
3: Move the ball.
4: I'd sign him on at 4%, but I'd sign him on his
3: play record. Footy.
1: Back with more, folks.
0: 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Sydney traffic.
6: M5 East main tunnel has been reopened at Marsh Street. That's after earlier crash at the start of the tunnel. And diversion has been lifted now at General Holmes Drive out the airport tunnel. Traffic is heavy though. Southern Cross Drive airport tunnel approaching M5 East. It's Travel Tuesday at Flight Centre. 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I'm Jeff Wallace. Let's say traffic on 2SM 1269.
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0: The Terranora Buzz says, make sure you do gamble responsibly, folks. Coffs Harbour tomorrow, race 6, number 1. Gavin is at 10 to 1. Although could be looking for longer, as his sire is a third place getter, 2011 Melbourne Cup, Lucas Cranich. And I played for the ATO, Graham, in the public service comp in the late 70s. I thought to myself, there's no future here. So I left for Mullumbimby to play under Elwin Aubrey Walters. What a good fella. Much smarter. Keep up the good work, says the Terranora Buzz.
1: I wonder if the tax office was the most hated team in that comp.
0: There was constant fights.
2: Yeah. I mean, the tax boys, and
0: I think everybody who went down to the Domain to watch them used to say, hey, listen, they're playing tomorrow. Let's go down there for lunch. We'll take lunch down there. There's going to be a blue, so let's G it up.
2: Yeah.
0: That's what the crowd was there for. So there you go.
2: It's a great life we lived in the 70s. Was just unbelievable.
0: The Perth Dundas Tiger.
3: Good afternoon, gentlemen. How are we?
1: Pretty good.
4: BDT?
3: Mate, I've got a new sport for you guys.
2: What is it?
3: Oh. And I've just decided to start painting my house internal.
2: Have you?
3: And it's the worst thing I've ever done.
2: It's easy, mate. You know how to do it. Are you good at it, or you're just learning?
1: That's why we work.
3: No, hang on. Just because I was in the Navy and I used to paint ships, battleship grey,
2: yeah,
3: doesn't mean that I'm a good painter. There's patches I've missed everywhere. I'm hopeless.
2: Mate, you've got to get...
0: And possibly colourblind.
2: What inch do you go with the paintbrush for the edges? What inch?
3: Don't get technical. I've just got a brush and I just go for it, mate.
2: You got to listen.
1: Yeah, look, there are blokes who paint houses for a living. Yeah. You know that, don't you?
3: Yeah, absolutely.
1: But that's why you work.
2: No, but honestly, PDT, because we're both from Dundas, I've painted 7 of mine, and it's easy. Once you learn off these people, they'll teach you stuff. It's not too difficult. You just get you spend a couple of days doing the edges. Do all the edges.
3: Hang on.
2: Don't help, Gavin.
3: Coming from Dundas myself, right, it's all fibro, so you just painted it white, so you can't tell the difference.
2: Yeah, but we had to keep, you know, buying and selling and moving because we had nothing. So you had to fix all the rubbish ones up, and they can look good once you paint them. Anyway, I don't want to help anymore. You continue on.
3: Hey, let's go. I rang for sport, but I want to give the Dragons fans a giddy up because being a West Tiger supporter, I know what it's like, and it was really good to see them have a win on the weekend. I really enjoyed it.
0: Yeah.
3: So that was good for them. And they played
0: well, too. They played good footy.
3: I wouldn't say they played outstanding.
0: No.
1: They played great the first game.
0: They played really solid, yeah.
3: Yeah, they stuck to the game plan. And let's be honest, I couldn't believe what I was watching with the Broncos because the Dragons were just running straight up the middle of them the whole day.
0: Don't doubt that there's a few Broncos who thought the game was going to be a bit easier.
1: No doubt.
3: There's no doubt. And anyhow, I'll just touch on another subject. Pappy, I'm really enjoying the Shoot Shield this year.
1: Oh, good. It's competitive, mate. It's super competitive.
3: I'm a Super Blue supporter and player.
1: They're going well, mate. They're a good side. They're a good side. They knocked us off. It was a game probably we should have won, but in the end, we've won a couple that we maybe shouldn't have too. So, you know, it's every week, it's so tight.
3: Yeah, there's only two clubs I'm sort of a bit worried about. Like, I'm not worried about the Southern Districts. Like, they're trying their bums off, but they're just not getting there. And then Western Suburbs, they're just, I don't know. But you know, the Shoot Shield's in good condition, I think.
1: Yeah, no, it's really tight. There's 10... Every single game is bloody tough. Brutal.
0: Yep. Mm.
3: And I wanted to give I haven't listened to you today, boys, but over the weekend, the Aussie boys and girls from the Sevens.
1: Yeah. Both men and women. Yep. One in Spain, which is huge.
2: Absolutely. Oh, Espanol.
3: And I'm in the ballot, Pappy, for the Rugby World Cup. I just registered yesterday.
1: That must be why you're painting your own house to be able to afford the tickets to the World Cup.
3: Oh, no, mate. Trust me. I went nosebleed section. $50 per person.
0: Oh, jeez.
1: My wife told me this week that she wanted to... I wouldn't mind going to the Australia v Ireland game in July. And I said, oh, yeah. Okay, fair enough. I get access to, you know, classic Wallaby tickets, right? But I got to pay for them. So I, went on to
3: my... How much?
1: They were like $250 a pop. And I said, you want... She goes, I think we'll go out for dinner instead.
3: Stan T. Reeves looking good right now, right?
1: Oh, man.
3: Yeah.
1: Oh.
3: It's expensive. But I'm just spilling because I'm painting the house because I'm moving to Geelong.
0: Yep.
3: And so my tickets for next year are in Dockland. So I've got Ireland, Uruguay, and France, USA.
1: That'll be huge. Huge.
0: All right, Ty.
1: Go on, Tiger.
0: Good to hear from you, mate. Guys. Thank you, pal. Take care. Enemy territory.
4: Good afternoon, Graham and the boys. How are you?
1: Good territory.
4: Couple of things today. Firstly, on the Broncos game, you were talking, I think it was yesterday, Graham, saying Payne Haas, and every time he got through the line, there was just nobody there to support him if he was going to throw the ball.
0: Yeah, he was never supported enough, no.
4: No, so if you throw that back to the State of Origin when... Critter made that break. The only player that was supporting him was the 5'8".
0: Yeah, strange.
4: So that just shows you the mindset of the New South Wales supporter, the same as the Brisbane Broncos?
0: Well, it does still depend upon circumstances, whether you've been hanging on at your own end and somebody makes a break when everybody's just about juiced out. I mean, that can happen. So you've got to be careful, especially at your own end.
4: So I've heard you say a few times, like when some of these tackles go wrong, that the onus is on the player that's tackling to get their technique right. Is that correct?
0: That's 100% correct, yes.
4: Rightio. So with the, like I know Andrew Johns has come out and said it wouldn't have been a send-off, it would have been just in the bin and all that sort of stuff. Would you agree it would have been a bin thing for yourself, Graham, or not? For the tackle that
0: Ponga.
4: Ponga made.
0: Oh, for Ponga. Yeah, I would have been happy with the bin, because of the circumstances that changed during the tackle,
1: And and Origin's different.
0: Yeah.
4: All right, and I don't believe Origin should be different. And, Parramatta lost that game the other week, and if Ponga wasn't there, maybe they might have won that game. You just don't know. But basically, with rugby union, as soon as you attack the head, you're virtually off anyway, or you get a card and you're in the bin for a couple of minutes, 10 minutes anyway. But... I think they've got to look at the tackle, basically, that the other player actually got knocked completely out and he's off. So the New South Wales are behind the eight ball with that player. So if Ponga did go off for 10 minutes and that player never come back on, I think they should look at that player. Ponga then goes off for the rest of the game.
0: Look, I'm happy with them leaving it as it is.
4: Because, We have all this conjecture and the referee who's copping it and all this sort of stuff.
0: No, leave it as it is.
4: All right, let's put it this way. Ponga had all the time in the world to make to tackle him properly. I know it's a split-second play, but he had his technique ready to tackle him around wherever he had to do.
0: I'm going to be critical of his technique, but he would have... If he could have had more time by the other tackle not bringing him down a bit, he needed more time to change.
4: So when you were talking yesterday, you were saying there's been plenty of time for
0: territory,
4: new tackle to blow down, down.
0: Territory, I'll put you back to the switch because we've got to take a break and I'll bring you back out of the news, mate. More in a moment.
5: 2SM, Sydney traffic.
6: Seven Hills, a tree down northbound lane 1 on Windsor Road approaching Powers Road. North connects tunnel. Northbound, a broken down truck through Thornlea approaching the M1 in lane 1. M5 East reopened after a crash in the main tunnel westbound. 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MD 69385. That's those traffic on 2SM. 1269.
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14: Good afternoon, I'm Tasava Brown. Australians are among nearly 6 million Carnival cruise passengers whose personal information was stolen in a data breach. The company says it was carried out by a well-known cybercrime group traced back to a social engineering attack that compromised a single employee's account. Carnival Corporation began notifying affected customers on May 27 after discovering unauthorised access on April 14. Australia's lowest paid workers are set to receive a pay rise after a decision was handed down by the Fair Work Commission, applying from July 1. Australia's minimum wage will increase by 6% and award level wage workers will get a 4.75% pay rise. Minister for Employment Amanda Rishworth says it's a great move.
15: Also recognised that their desire to play catch up from 2021 was not fully realised in this decision because they were considering the uncertainty that was playing out in the Middle East. So quite frankly, I think that the Fair Work Commission has done an excellent job at considering all these factors, and it clearly outlines its reasoning in its decision.
14: The federal government plans to build 1.2 million well-located homes by 2030, but to make it a reality, Australia needs to speed it up. The latest ABS release reveals dwelling approvals fell 3.4% in April to just under 17,000, which is short of what's needed to meet the 2030 target. Hitting that target requires construction of about 240,000 new homes every year. An inquiry into the AUKUS deal will be held in Australia. Former Labor MP and Midnight Oil frontman Peter Garrett will lead the inquiry, considering the delivery and benefits of AUKUS as well as the disposal of nuclear waste. Labor MP Ed Husic has called for the AUKUS deal to be reviewed after it was announced that all three Virginia-class subs will be second-hand from the US. Former Prime Minister Malcolm Turnbull thinks the community inquiry is a worthwhile exercise. David Farley's been sworn into the House of Representatives as a new member for Farrer, as the first One Nation candidate to be elected to the lower house. The 69-year-old won the Farrer by-election last month. Mr. Farley appeared alongside Barnaby Joyce as he was sworn in as the representative for the regional New South Wales seat. Labor is set to be targeting Pauline Hanson's records of opposing cost of living relief as One Nation's popularity surges. Ms. Hanson has previously indicated that she wouldn't want to see the lowest paid workers given a pay rise, arguing the rising wages will place a burden on businesses. Labor has advocated that low income earners are the hardest hit by inflation and need real wage increases just to survive. Prosecutors have dropped one of the criminal charges against Alan Jones ahead of a trial in August. The 85-year-old broadcaster has pleaded not guilty and denies all charges. He's been facing 25 counts of indecent assault and 2 counts of touching related to 9 complainants. In sport, the Manly Sea Eagles coaching future is officially locked in. Kieran Foran has signed a 3-year contract to become head coach of Manly until the end of 2029 at Brookvale. The Dragons have secured Connor Watson on a 1-year deal for the 2027 season. After that wraps up, the PNG Chiefs secure Watson on a 2-year deal with the expansion side. The 30-year-old has represented New South Wales in 5 State of Origin games. He will not remain at the Roosters next season, with St George Illawarra securing his signature on a 1-year deal in 2027. The Gold Coast Suns could welcome back a few big names from injury ahead of the Big Q clash with Brisbane on Saturday. Will Graham will be available. Yamara Uglehagen, Jake Rogers and Lockie Weller are also a chance to feature. And Serena Williams is set to make a return to professional tennis next month, ending almost 4 years away from competition. The 44-year-old will make a surprise doubles comeback in London at the Queen's Club Championships. In finance, one Australian dollar is buying 71.6 US cents. 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Cloudy with showers and north to northwesterly winds. A marine wind warning is current. Sunny tomorrow with temperatures ranging from 14 to 21 in the city, 11 to 21 in the west. Looking further ahead, partly cloudy with a chance of showers on Thursday, partly cloudy Friday, sunny Saturday. At the moment in the city, it's 15 degrees, Bankstown 15, Richmond 15. That's the latest 2SM News. I'm Tasava Brown.
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16: Davis pulls up right back at you.
17: Well, this is a white hot start by both these teams.
16: Davis shares it with Noy. They need him to get going. He works inside. Wooden. Oh, Cook throws it down. How about the athleticism there? Davis decides to fire the 3-ball. Yes. Cotton's triple. Oh, the bottom of the net. He's got 28. Including 5 of 10 from deep.
18: He wants Cotton involved, obviously.
16: He looks like he's fired. He knocked down the 3. It's a chance at a 4-point play for the Wildcats.
18: Adelaide led it by 4. And Sydney have got big problems here.
16: Davis gets it done again. He's up to 28, including 12 in this turn. Davis is off the mark. Suarez cleans it up, adds the 2 and ties it away.
18: Cotton. They can't afford to foul. Cotton's going to the hoop. And a wooden fit for him.
16: Time in the grand final decided for the first time in NBL history. Gallo wants to block the pass again. He goes to work. For the third time in the last 5 years, Sydney reigns as kings of the NBL jungle.
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0: 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Hit the like button with your thoughts there. If you want to drop us a text, 0432 210735. There you go. Enemy territory, welcome back aboard.
4: Yeah, thanks, Gunn. Yeah, just on the tackling and all that, like we were talking about. See, one of the Parramatta players, right, got 2 weeks for a head clash like Ponga was saying was. So he went into tackle, it went a bit wrong, and he hit the guy's head, and he got sin-binned 10 minutes, and he actually got 2 weeks suspension. Yep. And yet Ponga got nothing.
0: Well,
4: that's
0: he did.
4: It's wrong.
0: He did.
4: He got a fine.
1: He got sent off.
0: He got sent off and got fined. Yeah,
4: but I mean, like, I don't know. I just find it so hard where there should be just a blanket rule. None of this, like, everybody's opinion. I don't mean it. Like, everybody, the phone was running hot last week when if you just make it, if you tackle around the head, that's it. There's no question.
0: If you
4: that's the way it should be.
0: Well, let me talk to you about blanket rules in rugby league. We have a blanket rule about somebody running on somebody's inside shoulder in defence. And then we see two or three blokes dive and hit the dirt, and they just say, yep, yep, penalty, pull that try back. Guy was never going to make it. And yeah, we had one very recently. So, you know, blanket rules don't work.
4: But the thing is, Graham, what you're talking about is far less dangerous than a guy getting knocked out completely like that. I mean,
0: I'm not arguing, anyway. But territory, look, as far as the Ponga incident is concerned, I said to a lot of people who have come back to me and changed their mind a bit when they've watched it this way. Watch the replay, okay? Watch the slow motion, and then watch it in normal speed.
4: I'm not saying you. I don't disagree. I don't like the way they slow it down, Graham. I agree with you 100%. You know, but when we're getting, you know, to protect the head, and the onus has got to be, like you say, on the technique, regardless of what speed it's run out and the...
0: Where would he have hit him if he wasn't tackled prior to him making his play?
4: It's a bit different to when you were saying you're a front forward and a bloke tackles you down low and then the guy drops down and another forward cleans him up over the head, right? So he's running down the sideline. The bloke's come across, tackled him waist down perfectly, and Ponga has come across and whatever side he had, different. It's a totally different technique to a forward in the front row doing a tackle like that when a guy knocks him off. Totally different. It's the same when a winger's going to score a try and the bloke rushes across and puts a shoulder charge on him. He's got all the time in the world to make a decision on how he's going to tackle him, where he's going to tackle him. It's totally different than a forward in the forwards doing it. If you hit the bloke down low and he drops, right? Now, yes, he dropped, but don't forget, it was a one-on-one tackle from the halfback, and Ponga had plenty of time to decide. All right, prime example, you were saying, he didn't use his arms at all.
0: No.
4: Not at all. No. So as soon as you do that, and you're launching with the head or the shoulder, to me, that's an automatic send-off. There's no question.
0: Okay, that's you.
4: All right, but that's the thing. So fast forward, and we'll get off that subject, but going into Strange playing as opposed to Moses... The one thing that Moses does that Strange doesn't do is he's looking three or four plays ahead of the time, not one play every time. So he wants to get three or four sets of tackles down, and then he might want do something where he'll go the short side or put a kick up or he'll work a play out. He's not just playing off the cuff all the time. That's the difference between Moses.
2: Is it really?
0: My only concern going in is that Origin played at the speed that it's played at.
2: Yeah.
0: I'm happier to have a ball runner who takes that line
1: exactly,
0: on more.
1: Yeah. Who sees something and goes for it.
0: Yeah, I'm happy to go at Queensland rather than sit back and work out whether Moses is going to wait for four tackles and then kick or whether he's just going to sit back. I don't know.
1: And you've also...
4: But what I'm saying to you is Queensland is used to the Penrith style of play, right? Whereas with Moses, and you see the way he plays, I'm not saying that. You know, a lot of people will say that Cleary and Moses, you can whether who's better, and he's won the premierships and Moses hasn't. Moses hasn't been in the sides, right? But he would get 20 metres more in his kick, and he gets it at least 10 to 15 metres higher.
0: Well, he's not going to get 20 metres more. If he's getting 20 metres more than Cleary kicks it, it'll be dead in goal.
1: Yeah, Cleary kicks it fine.
4: When Moses played last time, every time that ball went up, there was probably a ring of players that were in front of the Queensland player with about 5 metres before they hit the line. When Cleary puts it up...
0: Look, we're not arguing about his kick game. We never have.
4: Yeah, but I just think...
0: It's not a debate for us, kicking games.
4: Yeah, I just think, look, if I had my way, I would rather Moses at halfback and Strange at 5'8". That's how I would play.
0: And you're dropping Cleary.
4: I wouldn't drop Cleary. I just don't.
1: Well, if you're not picking him, you're dropping him.
0: Well, hang on.
4: I'll drop him then. Yeah, I'll drop him. There.
0: I got a doctor. I've got a doctor who's pretty good. If you need the same.
2: Yeah, I got a few. Message me. I'll help you because you're a good bloke.
4: To me, if you watch the play that they did in that State of Origin, it was like watching. You had the captain runs up, then you had Cleary runs his little thing, and then they do a play behind, and it was exactly like out of the playbook that Penrith play. And Queensland know it off by heart.
0: Okay.
2: We like you that much. I start feeling. I just feel like we should be holding on. We're coming. We're coming
0: all right.
2: to help you.
0: Okay.
3: I mean, I'm not, and the other thing is, if you do play Cleary and you play Moses, you've got a player each side that's going to attack. They can just shut. They
1: right. They won't attack like strange attacks.
2: That's your opinion, and let's see what others say. Territory.
0: All right, territory. Okay.
1: Thanks, territory. Right.
3: Thank you.
0: Thank you, mate. A break, and back with your thoughts on all that, folks.
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6: North of the next tunnel, northbound breaking a truck through Thornlea just prior to heading out onto the M1 in lane 1. No problems, the M1 up to Newcastle and the Central Coast. M5 sighing through Reesby, River Road out towards Moorbank Avenue, Hume Motorway travelling well. 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That's those traffic on 2SM, 1269.
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0: Sean at Tweedhead says the Fozball revolution has become a permanent fixture on the northern beaches after interim coach Kieran Foran now signs a 3-year deal with the Sea Eagles. Awesome. So there are some footy boards who make rational decisions. Who knew? But they should have dumped Seabold years ago, says Sean.
1: Well, look, Manly didn't know until a few weeks ago that this was an awesome thing that they've done. Yep. They were taking a punt when they did it.
2: It's not easy. I mean, it's not easy as a job. I mean, as if you're going to see that, you know, or you got to be bold, don't you, to sort of say to Seabold, got to go, mate, sorry.
0: Mick from Nelson Bay.
3: How are you, boys?
2: Mick.
1: Hey, Mick.
3: I've got one for you. Knock, knock.
2: Who's there? There?
3: Owen. Oh, when the Saints...
0: Oh, Mick.
1: Oh, Saints... How good.
3: That's
1: very good.
3: Mate. They played direct, they played with confidence, and you just sat there and watched and I thought, you know, and everyone's been sort of bagging them, and I just sort of sat back, and they just played good football for a change. They played direct and they played hard. It was great.
0: Yeah.
1: Hey, I'll give you the same joke a week ago. Knock, knock.
3: Who's there?
1: Owen. Owen 10.
3: I tell you what, you should be a comedian, Pat.
1: And now it's when the Saints.
3: Mate, the rest of my family follow Newcastle, and they still hold the record for most defeats. So I'm one in front of them, thank God. it was a good game, and I picked the round, and I don't bet on football because the referee.
1: Oh.
3: But I got 7 from 7.
1: Yeah, well,
0: good on you.
1: Good job.
3: Yeah. But the last bloke that was in up, I think, like, he was going to drop Cleary. Yeah, right. Good. That's a smart move. But I think Strange can play, but I think Laurie will pick Moses myself personally. That's only my opinion.
0: Oh, well, that's the male. That's what the thinking is.
1: Yeah.
3: But Strange's got something about him now. He's got something about him.
1: He went back to his club team and lit it up.
3: Yeah.
2: You know what I hope? I hope he doesn't listen to us or hear any of this stuff. I just hope he stays himself, plays his own game, and doesn't listen to any of the media and does his thing. Well, otherwise,
3: But that's why that poor bloke, the Canterbury kid from West, Gavin Lachlan, he's had that much written about him. You can't not see it. Just leave the kid alone, for Christ's sake.
2: Yeah, I think
0: he's 20, Lachie Galvin. 20.
2: No, I was talking about Strange.
3: Yeah. Oh, yeah, but I'm just saying, like, comparison on both of them, you know what I mean? Like,
0: yeah, good comparison.
3: It's
0: yep.
3: But if we have to win in Melbourne. If we don't win in Melbourne, we won't win in Queensland. That's only my opinion.
0: Oh, Mick.
3: It's tough. I know it's a tough call, but we have to win in Melbourne.
1: Yeah, but you know, you've seen this movie before.
3: Yes, I know.
1: Origin wins Queensland win game two, and we go to Suncorp for the decider. That's just the way it rolls.
3: Yeah, I know. But I just hope that, you know, like, but I thought the football in the weekend was pretty good. What do you think, Guy? I thought the football was pretty good watching some of them games.
1: I'm enjoying the footy. I love watching the Sunday games, which was the Dragons win. And the Panthers-Warriors was a cracker.
3: Yeah. And this weekend we got a game on the Monday, public holiday.
1: Oh, I know.
3: It's going to be...
1: At Para.
3: Mate, I've got to stock the fridge up in the man cave, and hopefully the missus can look after the grandkids somewhere else, and I'll just sit there.
1: Oh, so you're being a long weekend romantic then?
3: Yeah, always Boy, thanks for taking me call, but honestly, it's just, you know, and it just... Blokes ring up yesterday, you can hear some of the blokes and George blokes, and you can feel the relief. It was just great.
1: Yeah, really good. I'm so happy for the players.
0: Yeah.
3: Oh, exactly. I tell you what, there's one thing I watched the other day. Back in the day when front rowers could step off either foot and put a bloke or a hole.
0: Yes.
3: Oh, but yeah, like Arthur Booton, he was a prime example of big blokes that could move a bit sideways.
0: Yeah, he could make a bit of a swerve
3: and some of these guys now they just try and run over blokes. And because I played at the front row, and the thing is, use your hands, use your feet, and just don't try and knock blokes out of the way.
0: There you go.
3: Think before, yeah. You know, it's just, to me, it's just basic football. But anyway, all right, boys, have a good night.
1: Good
0: on you, Mick. Yeah. That's good advice, running into brick walls. It's not good in rugby league.
1: Hello,
0: Citizen Tiger.
4: Afternoon, boys. Isn't it great to hear the joy in the voices of the St. George supporters, the poor buggers?
2: Yeah.
4: I know exactly how that feels.
1: Yeah, well, Tigers fans do. Knights fans do in recent times.
4: Yeah. Good on them. Good on them. Well done. Now, speaking of wild turkey, did you know, this won't interest Graham, but probably Pappy, turkey, minced turkey is on special at Aldi, $6, has been for a number of months.
1: Mm-hmm.
4: And when you get that minced turkey and you throw in an egg and some crumbs and some mayonnaise and some English mustard and make them into patties, I tell you what.
1: Yeah. You can make a pretty good Asian stir fry with it as well.
4: Oh, yeah. Mm. A very underrated bird.
1: Yeah.
4: When you look at it, it's somewhat
1: underrated
4: bigger than
1: bird. It's the sort of food my dog eats, actually, the turkey mince.
4: Oh, don't.
1: And it gets cooked for him. Mm. You know, it's seriously.
2: You cook for the dog.
1: I don't know.
4: It's astonishing.
1: Sport rock.
4: The dog 50 metres away from the house.
0: I'll send a copy of your call to my cook.
4: Mm. I'll email
1: your
4: you.
1: Darling wife.
4: Now, two things came out of the Tigers Canterbury match on Sunday for me. The first thing that came out of it was how really poor our defensive shape can be at times. That try that Karaz scored was that defence was that was appalling. And the other thing that came out of that game for me was that it is now very, very clear that the reputation and the ego and the self-interest of the director of football at Canterbury seems to be much more important than their success on the field. I think that's evident now. I don't think it's arguable anymore.
1: Okay. I suggest his record would indicate the evidence is different.
4: Well, their record doesn't. Nothing against Galvin, and I think whoever was booing is that's pathetic.
0: The pressure on Gus will be next year.
4: It'll be next year.
0: He's on a long-term contract, and that started this year. Now, if things aren't fixed through next year, that's when pressure will come.
4: But isn't it evident? It's just.
0: I don't understand a few things. I don't understand a fullback gets a brand new contract, and weeks later they make a play for a fullback.
4: Mm. It just seems to me that Seraldo is marching to the tune of the orchestra leader who's Gould. It's very, very clear, and you can sense his increasing frustration in press conferences. His press conference on the weekend was most unlike him.
1: Mm.
4: That's not normally how he responds, and you can sense the frustration is building. And look, I feel sorry for the supporters.
1: That happens, though, every club where the expectations were much higher than their current spot on the ladder.
2: Mm.
1: And they, yeah, the damn right the pressure builds. He's not the only one.
4: Mm. And Galvin is, Galvin's performing quite well given his job function.
2: Yeah.
4: Nothing wrong with his performance. And he's a talented player. But
0: I like your comment about the coach. He shouldn't have to tie himself to Gus.
4: Because when
0: decisions are made, Gus won't necessarily be tied to him.
1: Mm.
4: Well, Gus to me is he has all the hallmarks of an autocrat.
0: Yeah.
4: Do as I say, not as I do.
1: Makes no sense to me.
0: All right.
4: And I think that's very evident. Now, Graham, I'll leave you to it, but I want to come back to you.
0: Tiger, we got to fly. I can bring you back after the news. All right?
4: Yeah, if you wouldn't mind.
0: Right on. Head
1: down. Okay.
5: 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Sydney traffic. Rockingdale Truck East Roseville. In lane 1, Babbage Road, heading towards Chatswood, westbound, just past the lights, top of Eastern Valley Way. M7 Horsley Parker, southbound breakdown, past the Horsley Drive. 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I'm Jeff Wallace. That's our traffic on 2SM 1269.
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1: Oh, I'm going to go to the toilet and grab some more beers. Pause it for me?
2: No way, mate. We're not pausing live sport. If he kicks this, we're in front.
1: Nah, it'll be all right. Oh, what? Oh, no. Did I miss it? Come on, mate. You got to rewind it, please.
2: Oh, not a chance, mate. You can catch it on the highlights reel.
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6: Good afternoon, I'm Tassava Brown. The Fair Work Commission has increased the national minimum wage by 6% and modern award wages by 4.75% applying from July 1. The determination has taken into account the war in the Middle East, which has disrupted oil supplies and accelerated inflation in Australia. Australian unions are happy, but businesses are disappointed. Donald Trump has indicated that Israel is halting planned attacks on the Lebanese capital of Beirut. Israeli Prime Minister Benjamin Netanyahu has held discussions with Mr. Trump. The US president also claimed Hezbollah has agreed to a total ceasefire and says talks with Iran are continuing at a rapid pace. Two people have been injured after their car burst into flames north of Brisbane. Firefighters took around 40 minutes to extinguish the blaze in Fitzgibbon. A man and woman were helped out of the burning vehicle and taken to hospital after the explosion. One Nation's David Farley has been sworn in as the MP for Farrer today. In sport, team lists have been officially dropped for round 14. Sea Eagles back rower Hamoli Olakau'atu returns after being rested last week. Manly's Toletau Kula has been named to play after receiving a clearance after a head knock in Origin Game 1. In the AFL, the Brisbane Lions injury crisis has taken another hit. Three more players are joining the casualty list. Aussie Olympic star Jess Fox has opened up on her battle with a tumour that she had removed about 9 months ago. She says she even surprised herself at how fast she was able to bounce back to claim a podium finish in Prague. Serena Williams will return to professional tennis next month, ending almost 4 years away from the competition. The 44-year-old will make a surprise doubles comeback at London's Queen's Club Championships. In finance, the All Ordinaries is closed down 4 points at 8,966 and one Australian dollar is buying 71.73 US cents. 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Cloudy with showers and north to northwesterly winds. A marine wind warning is current. Sunny tomorrow with temperatures ranging from 14 to 21 in the city, 11 to 21 in the west. Looking further ahead, partly cloudy with a chance of showers on Thursday, partly cloudy Friday, sunny Saturday. At the moment in the city, it's 15 degrees, Bankstown 15, Richmond 15. That's the latest 2SM News. I'm Tassava Brown.

0: to say?
1: I was going to say, I just wanted to deconstruct your belief that State of Origin can't be played at the end of the season because
0: I'm
2: so pleased we waited for this.
1: I'm sorry, but I'm just feeling a bit persistent about this. Now,
0: Not going to happen.
1: Last year, no, that is not an argument, Graham.
0: Not even a one-off game.
1: that is not an argument.
2: Yes, it is.
1: Last year, the first test was played on the 28th of October. Now, that was some 3 weeks, probably a bit more after the grand final.
0: Let's play three games in
2: three origins. Grand final, three origins, and then we'll go to England.
0: And then we'll go on tour.
1: Well, not necessarily.
0: Citizen Tiger.
1: The third was played on the 8th of the 11th, and you said the other day you didn't want the rugby league season running into November. Well, I disagree. I mean, it's only anecdotal, but I think the more rugby league that's on, the more the fans would love it. So this year, the grand final's being played on the 4th, which means you could play the first Origin on the 11th, the second on the 18th.
0: No, you couldn't.
1: The third on the 25th.
0: No, you couldn't.
1: And we're still in October.
0: No, you couldn't.
1: Why not?
0: Do you know who gets a vote?
2: Players.
0: The Rugby League Players Association.
1: Oh, okay. Just notwithstanding the RLPA. All I'm saying is...
0: Finished. Not going to happen. End of discussion.
1: If you want to present an argument about too much, you know, or players, you know, not playing rugby league for weeks, well, 18 out of the 24 Kangaroos were involved in the semi-final series last year.
0: I want you to have a good lie down, okay?
1: Yeah. I can't. I'm sorry. I'm still going to contend that that is the better option.
0: No, you're not. You're going to get banned from this. I'm talking sport.
2: I have another reason why it doesn't work.
1: Why is that?
3: Players are exhausted by October, November.
1: Well, they weren't exhausted to the point where they couldn't go on a kangaroo tour.
4: It's interesting, Pappy.
3: Playing three Origin games, though. I mean...
4: I think that the players... I mean, they should spend 3 or 4 months being a bricklayer and just get an understanding.
3: No, they shouldn't. They absolutely shouldn't when they can actually do something else.
1: They
3: can earn truckloads of money being an athlete. Why would they be a bricklayer?
4: Yeah, but they wouldn't get tired in November. You know, I need a break. I'm tired. October, November, December. I'm feeling really bad.
1: The solution needs to be...
3: To give their best.
1: Because there's 7 or 8 week disruption to the normal competition is absurd.
3: I agree with that.
4: Right now, there's builders and brickies and landscapers driving home going, you want to know what tired is? Give me a call.
3: Sure, but that's not. That's like having a crack.
4: It's a mindset, isn't it?
3: It's also choices we make.
4: Yeah, I know. I used to like. You remember Citizen when we were? You'd see the rugby league players doing the garbages in the morning, and the training in the Arvo play on the weekend, then back on the garbage next Monday. They were great days.
3: Well, it's like when Taylor Swift cancels the concert. Because it's her 7th in 14 days, and it's one of only 25 she gives for the whole year, and she makes billions.
4: Yeah.
3: Because she's not feeling 100, so she cancels it.
4: Yeah, I know.
3: I mean, I get it. That's not what bricklayers do.
4: That's right.
3: But she can. Why?
4: Yeah, you're right. She's got big coin.
3: She has talents.
4: Yeah.
3: I also think that as the game's spectacle, Origin, it is the pinnacle of the game in many respects. You want players at their peak, not when they've had enough. You've also got many players who participate in Origin who won't have played since a month before the grand final.
1: Yes, but okay. So let me respond by saying when the Samoan, Tongan, and New Zealand players in their end of season tournament play, do they look like they're wrung out and desperately tired?
3: No,
1: or do
3: but
1: they
3: it's...
1: look up for it.
3: Yeah, no, they do. Well, in the main, they do.
1: In the main? I'd say overwhelmingly. I mean, that's some of the most physical rugby league you'll watch during the year when those three go at it.
3: Yeah. I don't think it's as physical as week in, week out NRL, frankly, but that's just my opinion.
0: Tig?
1: All right, lads.
0: I just looked at the number that came up after the equal sign, and it was a zero.
1: That is not an argument, Graham.
0: Okay.
1: I'll research a little bit more and come back to you.
0: Yeah, please.
3: Two chances, Tiger.
0: Yeah.
3: Zero and Buckley's.
4: All righty then.
0: Please refer yourself to Smithy at 9 o'clock.
3: So if
0: and we'll let Smithy deal with it.
3: So if you're, I say,
0: yeah.
3: Although, mind you, as he's probably going to be Australian captain, and he might actually go, you know, I love it. But if you say to him, oh, you know, you want to do 3 more games or 4 more, 5 more at the end of grand finals done and dusted, and we're going again 5-6 weeks worth. Oh, look, I'd really rather not. I'm like, can I have a break, please? Don't you reckon?
0: Well, if they're playing the weekend after the grand final, I would request those who played in the premiership winning team don't breathe on the opposition. Hello, Joe.
5: Good afternoon, gentlemen. How are you?
3: Good, Joe.
5: Yeah, just a solution for these guys that get suspended through state of origin.
0: Yep.
5: Instead of fining them and instead of suspending through their club, suspend them for the next representative games. Give them 3 representative games. Wouldn't that be sensible? Hit him in the pocket, $30,000 a game or whatever they get paid in representative. So if they get 2 weeks suspended, it's 2 weeks, what's called, they go back to their club and play normal club.
0: Hang on a minute. So if they get sent off in a club game...
5: No, if they get sent off in the state of origin game.
3: They get suspended for origin games.
0: They get suspended for an origin game.
5: They could do their penance in the representative arena.
3: He did.
0: So if there's a 2 or 3 week gap in a deciding origin, he can play for 2 or 3 weeks, and then he can't play.
5: But he can't play the origin games. He misses out on those.
0: Mm. Yeah, not with
5: that
0: you, Joe.
5: That doesn't affect the clubs then, does it?
0: Well, if they want to do it monetarily, that's up to them.
5: Monetarily, $6,000 is slapping the wrist. It should have been at least 1 match payment. Should have been the $30,000.
3: It was a lot of money.
5: Yeah, he put the bloke out of action. Like, you know, anyway, that's just a thought on it.
0: Yeah, okay.
5: And just to the weekend's rugby league, the Penrith game was just an unbelievable game. That is a perfect example.
0: It's a great game of footy, yeah.
5: Yeah, if 26 players out there giving 100%.
0: And letting the ball sing.
5: Yeah, it was just an incredible game of football.
0: Yep.
5: Best one we've watched for a long time.
0: Yeah, no, I agree with that.
5: I think both those teams will be in the top 4. And I'll tell you what, if Dewey comes back for the Tigers and they're fit, I reckon the Tigers will make the top 4. They've got the side.
0: Mm. Yeah. Now, are you voting for Strange or Moses in Origin?
5: Moses,
0: okay.
5: Moses. I think Moses should get it. You know, it's unfortunate. Look, Strange is a great player. He's got a lot of years to come. But the fact of the matter is, Moses is very successful. Now, the other thing about the other night, they're going on about the Queensland is that Ponga getting sent off.
3: Moses doesn't do it for me. He does it for me as a kicker, but not as a... He doesn't run enough. He doesn't take him on enough.
5: Well, look, you know, he's got a good record in State of Origin. The other thing is, everybody's complaining about Ponga, like that Queensland lost the game when Ponga went off. Well, guess what? For 40 minutes while Ponga, before he got sent off, Queensland never scored a point. And New South Wales' performance wasn't that bad. When would you ever see Ty make 3 mistakes? When would you see Isaiah Yeo make a mistake?
4: Do you know our mistake level in the first 27 minutes? It's off the planet.
5: Yeah, that's what I'm trying to say. But after that, Queensland never scored a point for 40 minutes.
4: You know, my biggest worry, I'm actually throwing this out just like anyone or you, right? So I'm throwing it out there. Does anyone out there know... Is anyone else worried about how Queensland play, the speed of... they just don't get tackled and accept the tackle and take the tackle. They'll get tackled, immediately try and find a way of getting the ball out, just pass it on to anyone behind them. Then the 2 people who have tackled, all 3, they're going to get let go, move left or right to try and tackle the next person. I just found us... We got tired quickly. Mistakes just kept happening. We just got hammered for that first 25 minutes and were lost. Thank God that half-time arrived.
5: I don't think we'll be giving them 25 minutes start in the next game. We gave them 25 minutes start.
4: But it just seems to me like Queensland play a game that stresses New South Wales. They play it that fast. They defend like a brick wall, and then they're so loose and frightening as an attacking team. You don't know what they're going to do. So you tell me what to do.
0: If you drop the ball and mess up play the balls four times in your first 20 minutes at your own end of field,
3: yeah, look out.
0: You expect to be down by at least two tries.
5: Well, I think Queensland, I think New South Wales will win the last two games. They do a clean sweep.
3: Whee! Oh, right. Good on you.
0: Jeez, Joe.
5: How about that?
0: Yeah, just go easy on whatever you're having a drink
5: on. After the next game.
4: You sound like you're in for a shy raz tonight.
0: All right, Joe.
5: I'm going to have a good punt on them anyway.
4: Oh, okay. Do what I do, the $2.50 one. That's awesome.
5: Hey.
0: You look that's after yourself, Joe.
4: I'll teach you about that stuff.
0: All right. Thank you, mate. One more, Paul says, on what planet was that guy living on to put Moses at halfback in front of Cleary? Really? Mate, what's going on? The Pearl says, so when the Perth Dundas Tiger goes to Geelong, will he become the Geelong Perth Dundas Tiger, who sometimes calls in from Nepal?
4: Yeah.
0: Also, you know how they say there's no bad ideas? Well, I think dropping Cleary is just on the verge of a really bad idea. Sorry, enemy, but that don't make sense. Yeah. Westy says, in enemy territory, you're off your... Jeez. Cleary was voted player of the match. There you go. Mm. The break and back with more of the same.
6: 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Sydney traffic.
7: There's Tunnel Thornley, northbound broken down truck before you pop onto the M1 East Rosewell. Diesel spill from a little truck. Westbound Lane 1, Boundary Street, Babbage Road, just past the lights, top of Eastern Valley Way. Get caught speeding this holiday period and you'll face double the points. With double merits enforced Friday 5th June to Monday 8th June, you can stop it or cop it. I'm Jeff Wallace. That's our traffic on 2SM 1269.
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8: This driver did not stop during a police pursuit and was driving dangerously. His licence has been suspended. His licence already was suspended. I don't think this bloke should drive for 10 years. If you think I'm being too tough, you tell me. 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
6: Sydney wakes up with Luke Boner, filling in for Tim Webster.
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0: Graham says, as we welcome you back, read the Moses Strange debate. I feel that Munster's defence has declined, and I believe Strange creates a bigger threat.
1: Yeah, yes, I like that.
0: I think there's a little bit in that. I think it's a very good text.
1: Mind you, I think Munster's still a terrific player. The last month he's been excellent.
0: Yeah, but he's also wearing the pressure of all that, yes.
1: Well, no, he's captain.
2: He's Mr. Munster.
1: He has a crack in defence. I don't, you know.
0: Oh, no doubt about it. No doubt. Great Chang.
3: Oh, boys. Strange is a clone of Munster.
1: A little bit.
3: They're both the fend that Strange has and the way he battles in tackles. You got to pick the guy. If Laurie doesn't leave this guy, barring injury, of course, leave this guy in there, he's got rocks in his head. We've already got a guy that can kick. Well, maybe not as big as Mitch.
1: Big enough.
3: It's big enough.
1: Yeah, it works for Penrith.
3: Yeah, it's just a bit of our territory. Oh, blimey. Dropping Cleary. Oh,
0: well, see my thinking as a selector comes into it this way.
3: Yeah.
0: That I want to go at him at the MCG. And if I'm going to go at him, then I'm going to need somebody who I believe is a threat at six.
3: Yeah,
0: not non-stop 80 minutes running at
3: absolutely.
0: Them.
3: Absolutely. Yeah,
0: because I don't...
3: 80 minutes, Graham. He's 80.
0: Well, I don't want to then have to put him on a bench and bring him on to be a star at a place called Suncorp.
3: Absolutely. But, I think it's the wrong move if he picks him. You got to, I believe it's there. And when Crichton made that break and Territory said Strange was the only supporting player, no, Tola was on the wing. He was there. And inside was Murray and Tedesco.
0: So,
3: the trouble is they couldn't get it in because of the Queenslanders running in between them.
0: I'm trying to think like I know the Queenslanders think. And they'll go, they're going to pick him at six. And they're going to have a big kicking game, so we don't have to worry about that other young kid until he comes into the game at whatever stage.
3: Yeah.
0: So they're going a little bit negative. Well, let's go at them and let's go and score some points.
3: Yeah. Well, we've got to stop worrying about what Queensland think. We've got to think like I couldn't give three stuffs whether they had 12 men or not, right?
0: Yeah.
3: I really couldn't. And the more I care about New South Wales, the better I feel. And I think, we had that game. We were coming back in that game. I don't care what anyone says.
0: Yeah.
3: I think we were really...
0: Go and watch the first 20 minutes. I've said that to a lot of people. In the second half. Yeah.
3: Yeah, exactly right. What else did I have? Up the Mighty Dragons, I said. Yeah, I said that yesterday. The only thing is, if they don't back it up this week, I'd be really disappointed. You know.
0: Well, I hope they finish celebrating.
3: Yeah, that loss would be for nothing in my view. And it's a tough one against what's that team called? Cronulla? Yeah.
0: Traditional rival. Yes.
3: Yeah. Yeah. Well, mate, years ago I got so cranky when I was growing up. I was 12-year-old and I watched Saints training and Billy Smith was running and he had a Cronulla jumper on. And I said, get that off.
0: He was great mates. Smithy was great mates with the Panda, Barry Andrews at the Sharks.
3: Yeah, he was. I implore Laurie not to drop this guy because he worried them, you know.
0: Yeah.
3: He pulled out of a lot of tackles.
0: Yeah, well, I think it's clear that they're thinking Moses, but let's see, okay?
1: It is massive defensively.
0: Good on you, Chang. Thank you, mate.
1: I'm a bit worried, Graham.
0: Yeah.
1: You said before that you understood how the Queenslanders think. That bothers me enormously.
0: G'day, Sue.
4: Hi, guys. How
1: hey,
4: are you?
1: Sue.
4: Excuse my voice. I've got the flu. Oh. What a great win by the Dragons. I have never watched the clock so much.
1: the players on the bench were doing it as well.
4: I know. That forward pack of the Dragons, I'm pretty sure they're all local juniors. The starting pack.
1: Cookie?
4: Yes.
1: Okay.
4: The two Couchmans, Hamish Stewart, Egan, Tasifika Ponga. I think he is. I haven't looked it up.
1: Anyway, they've been enormous. Loved them.
4: They were great. I mean, when you think that Leilua can't even get in there, he was coming off the bench. No, yeah. It was a great win, and it's nice to get that first win.
0: Tonga is a local junior.
4: Yeah, so the whole forward pack, starting forward pack, were local juniors. That's
1: love
4: right.
1: It.
4: Love
1: okay.
4: It.
1: Love it.
4: That I don't even know how clear Laurie Daly can even contemplate in picking Moses ahead of Strange. To me, there is no comparison. He has to go with Strange.
1: Well, he didn't.
0: No, he doesn't have to. I can understand what he's done on a team that he selected.
2: I agree with what you're saying, Sue.
0: And
2: although,
0: the way he wants to play.
2: Yeah. Oh.
4: I think Cleary played... I don't think Cleary plays that well with Moses. I think he looked better with Strange there. I do. That's my opinion anyway.
0: Well, there's always a better balance for a ball-playing halfback to have a running number six.
4: Yeah.
2: Well, that's the question.
0: No, it's not.
2: Well, it is because we talked to... I think Nathan Cleary is unbelievably the most organised player in the game. But isn't he a great player? Like when he was next to Luai, they were frightening together. So don't you need the...
0: He wants two kickers out in the field by the look of it.
4: Yeah. You don't pick Moses because he's got a better kick. That's silly.
0: Well, it depends on how he's going to... The team he eventually picks, whether he makes some changes and how he's going to play the game. He might be...
1: Is he getting more conservative?
0: Well, that's a question. I don't know. I won't know until they play.
1: Yeah, I hope not.
4: Yeah. Oh, anyway, that's my opinion. But I think and Strange played so well with Canberra on the weekend.
1: So yeah, really so did. Sure did.
4: Yeah. Yeah. Okay, guys. Thank you.
0: Good on you, Sue. Congratulations. Yeah, well. All right.
4: Thank you. Bye.
0: Just quickly says it's your own fault for allowing that Citizen Tiger bloke on your show.
2: Really?
0: Says Just Quickly. The old hen says, I'm going to stick with Ethan, as he certainly looks to be a star of the future. Sorry to see Connor Watson leaving the Chooks, but think he'll be a great asset to PNG. He's been wasted at the Roosters. I think St George supporters also will have something to look forward to for a season with all of those young players coming up. Morale has got to be high at that club, says the old hen. Good on you, old hen. We wish him well wherever he ends up playing.
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6: Broken down truck, NorthConnex tunnel, Thornlea northbound lane 1 on the approach to the M1. Morecambe Hill has given word of a crash on Windsor Road, Cook Street. And James Ruse Drive, a busy run out of North Parramatta up towards Northmead onto Bryans Road, Clines Road. 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Let's say traffic on 2SM 12.
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16: Good afternoon, I'm Tassava Brown. Australia's population has reached 28 million, driven by net overseas migration. The nation is estimated to reach a population of 30 million people in 2031. Western Australia has recorded the fastest population growth of any state or territory. The growth rate assumes that every minute and 15 seconds another person is added to the Australian population. Nearly 3 million workers will receive a pay increase after the Fair Work Commission boosted the minimum wage, citing the cost of living and inflationary pressures from the war in the Middle East. Australia's minimum wage will increase by 6% and award workers on the minimum will get a 4.75% pay boost. Westpac economists believe the wage increases will not substantially add to inflation. Treasurer Jim Chalmers says the decision did take into account higher company profits last year and trading conditions.
17: If you look at the way wages have been performing more broadly in our economy, 8 of the last 10 quarters we've seen real wages growth, remembering that real wages were falling substantially, I think for 5 quarters in a row before we came to office. We've been able to turn that around. 8 of the last 10 we've seen real wages growth.
16: Australia has recorded its first trade deficit since 2017, according to new Australian Bureau of Statistics data. It reveals the nation recorded a deficit in the March quarter. Exports of goods and services fell 1.2% amid a drop in iron ore and coal exports. It was disrupted by tropical cyclones. David Farley has been sworn into the House of Representatives as a new member for Farrer as the first One Nation candidate to be elected to the lower house. It comes after the 69-year-old won the Farrer by-election last month. Australians are among nearly 6 million Carnival cruise passengers whose personal information was stolen in a data breach. The company says it was carried out by a well-known cybercrime group after a compromised employee's account. Carnival Corporation began notifying affected customers on May 27 after the unauthorised access was discovered on April 14. Anthony Catalano has had his bail conditions changed to allow him to travel interstate to Byron Bay to see his wife, who he's accused of attacking. The case returns to court on July 1. The 59-year-old former chair of Australian Community Media has been charged with making threats to kill, assault and false imprisonment against his wife. The Victorian government is introducing legislation it says will make IVF clinics safer and more accountable. It follows high-profile bungles by private providers. Prosecutors have today dropped one of the criminal charges against Alan Jones. The 85-year-old broadcaster has pleaded not guilty. He's been facing 25 counts of indecent assault and 2 counts of touching related to 9 complainants. He faces a trial in early August. In sport, a host of stars are back on deck in round 14 of the NRL. Panthers guns Nathan Cleary, Isaiah Yeo and Brian To'o return after being rested last week ahead of the clash with the Tigers this weekend. Elsewhere, Sea Eagles' Tola Taukula has been named to play in the clash with the Rabbitohs on Thursday. The NRL cleared him to return after a head knock in Origin Game 1. Hamoli Olakau'atu also returns. Kieran Foran has been recognised for his influence at the Manly Sea Eagles Gills and will now be their full-time head coach. The extension locks him in until at least the end of the 2029 season. He won a premiership as a player with the Sea Eagles back in 2011 and played almost 200 matches for the club across two stints. Meanwhile, Connor Watson has been confirmed as the PNG Chiefs' third player signing. Before joining the Chiefs, Watson will play the 2027 season with the Dragons. Cricket's governing body has revealed it will trial the use of pink-coloured balls in test matches. It's hoped to maximise play during bad light. And Essendon great Matthew Lloyd has dismissed claims that he's behind a push to have James Hird back as Bombers coach. To finance, one Aussie dollar is buying around 72 US cents. 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Cloudy with showers and strong north to northwesterly winds. A marine wind warning is current. Mostly sunny tomorrow with temperatures ranging from 14 to 21 in the city, 11 to 21 in the west. Looking further ahead, partly cloudy with a chance of showers on Thursday and Friday, sunny on Saturday. At the moment in the city, it's 15, Bankstown 16, Richmond 15. That's the latest 2SM News. I'm Tasava Brown.
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18: Your Sunday ticket is go. St George Illawarra receiving the kickoff against Brisbane. Hamish Stewart stumbles, offloads, and diving in, Valentine Holmes. Atkinson, other side of the ground, kicks, chases. Atkinson gets there first. Dragons out of the blocks with not the first try, also the second try. Gutherson over the top, Fiona. The Dragons have their third. Oh, almost intercepted by Valentine Holmes. He'll play on. He's going to run away. It's a try. Six again for the Dragons. Egan to the outside. Two. He's going to go in for another Dragons try. And for the first time since round 23 last year.
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0: Welcome back aboard, folks. Final hour tonight here on Talk and Sport, 13 12 69, that open line number to come aboard, join us and have your say. Just a quick email before I get to something else. Michael says, a fine instead of a suspension in Origin is absolutely ridiculous. If that wasn't the case back in the day, Mark Guy would not have held back when Wally Lewis pushed him. Well, I think that's pretty clear. Now, I also wanted to catch up with this. Quite unusual, but, something like this.
19: Are you crying?
20: No.
19: Are you crying? Are you crying? There's no crying. There's no crying in baseball.
0: There was a member of this commentary panel that talked about crying watching sport the other day.
2: I did, yeah. Mm. I had no problem with it either. I'd rather tell you straight, you know, instead of just BS and, you know, it was fine and handled this and handled that. I mean, I'd rather you know, Graeme. You know what, Graeme?
1: Some things we're better off not knowing.
2: I have one.
0: Yeah, I think so.
2: I mean,
0: so,
2: have you ever dropped a tear accidentally in a sporting event?
0: No.
2: Come on. Have you ever watched a sporting movie and ever dropped a tear?
1: No. I tend to get emotional at proper sporting events, not movies. Mm.
2: Have you ever watched...
1: I have cried in movies, though.
2: Like, I don't know about you, but I watched Field of Dreams a couple of weeks ago and lost the plot. Yeah. I was crying over you.
1: Can we move on?
0: Sugar Ray.
1: Idiot singing.
0: Don't cry on me.
21: I'm not going to cry. Hey, Pappy, weekend for the little blokes.
1: Correct.
21: Longo and Japanese golfer Kaneko winning in Austria.
1: What about that? I did. What about the Austrian course in Kitzbühel? It was like they were golfing in the Sound of Music set. It was spectacular.
21: And there was ski resorts in the background.
1: It was amazing.
21: It was the best thing ever. So, Pappy, here's a question. You're a professional golfer. Why would you go on the PGA instead of the DP?
1: I'll tell you why. Money.
21: Really?
1: Oh, totally.
0: I'm glad you gave that a lot of thought.
21: What about travelling America, all the crap food compared to Europe?
1: Look, there's nothing wrong with America. America's got some brilliant places to visit, right? So it's not onerous, and they're flying private jets most. Well, no, the battlers aren't, but
0: a lot of them share.
1: But they share private jets. They stay in fancy accommodation, or it's provided by the tournament sponsors and all that. So they're not doing it tough. But Europe, give me that any day of the week. But not everyone feels that way because there's more money in America.
21: But as a viewer, I was going between that and the Charles Schwab, just another course in America. And it's a no-brainer.
1: Yeah, no-brainer. It was absolutely brilliant.
21: Pappy, did you see the 17th when he chipped in?
1: I didn't. No. I didn't see the final day. I'm still halfway through the final day.
21: Sorry to be a ruiner.
1: No. I know how it all ended, but I like to watch them, and I'm halfway through the final round when I fell asleep last night at about after midnight.
21: And how tall is that bloke? He's 5'4", I reckon.
1: And he plays. He looks silly when he putts, and he spends forever over the ball. Yeah. He's a very annoying watch. So I hope he doesn't get good all of a sudden. He's going to. He'll frustrate the hell out of viewers.
0: Who's that?
1: What's his name? Kaneko.
21: Japanese. He won the Austrian Open.
1: But he stands over the ball, and you think that the film or the cameras have frozen.
0: Hmm.
21: Yeah.
1: He takes a while to pull the trigger.
21: Like in sport.
0: Sorry?
21: If Moses doesn't do a hammy at training, we don't see strange, New South Wales lose. Yep.
0: Well, it's interesting that Moses is pulled out of the weekend. So
1: he's not picked this week.
0: He's not picked
1: against the Dogs.
0: Now I would have thought they wanted guys to be playing ahead of selection. So he and Crichton will probably end up having very strong fitness tests. Yeah.
21: Well, here's another risk.
2: Yeah.
21: If Cherry Evans stayed at Manly, would that be the first time the coach was younger than the player?
1: That's a great question.
21: Isn't that good? You like that, Gav?
2: I'm trying to work. If he had a... Okay. Well, Cherry Evans had a stay, the coach would have... Yeah, okay, got you.
21: Phil Gould was 32, Graham. Coaching Dogs, was it?
0: Yeah, go on.
21: No one was over 32 in that team.
1: I have one.
21: What?
1: Nathan Brown appointed coach at 29. Was younger than a few of his players.
2: Jeepers.
21: Was that coach or interim?
1: Oh, good question. Was he appointed interim, was he? Nathan Brown.
21: I don't know. I'm asking. I don't know.
1: He's appointed head coach.
21: So he was 29.
1: Yeah.
21: He was younger than Gould, so he's the youngest coach ever.
1: Correct. And he was younger than a couple of his players.
21: I thought he was playing until he's 30. So what, he got injured and then just, because 29's young.
1: Yes. I got a feeling he stopped playing due to some physical issues, injury, and I could be wrong.
21: Pappy? You couldn't get over the 99 grand final.
1: It was a neck injury. That's right, it was. It's coming back to me.
21: Hey, Graham, I've just got a quick one for you.
0: Oh, yeah.
21: Last Friday, you read out an email.
0: Yeah.
21: All right? And it made me think, because I'm a huge fan of you, Graham. I've never had an old man, right? And when I hear you talk, you know, you're one of the best, right? So you read out that email about the bloke that doesn't want to listen to you anymore because of your political views. So my question to you, Graham, why have you chosen to let us listeners recently, because you've only just started doing it the last couple of years, why have you chosen to let us know about your political views in the last couple of years?
0: I feel very strongly about what's happened to the Labor Party. I was once asked, and there were those who were trying to develop me into standing as a member of the Labor Party, and virtually offered a safe ride into a seat. I didn't end up going politically, but I supported the party, especially...
21: What year, Graham?
0: Going back into... early and mid 80s, and I became friends through the Jack Newton Foundation with Bob Hawke. But what my views of the Labor Party were are completely different back then than what I believe the party is now. I just feel strongly about the fact that our country has turned so far left. It's not funny.
21: Okay. Mate, you've answered my question really well.
0: Okay.
21: You just remind me of something. You know, my favourite ever call of yours, when you were coming back in a car from Jack Newton's funeral, and they got you on air, and yeah. you gave Jack's life story. I had no idea, Graham.
0: Great man. He's great fella. Great fella. Absolutely is.
21: So he won tournaments before he lost his arm.
1: God, yes.
0: Yeah. Jack Newton was...
1: finished second in the Masters.
0: He was going to win majors. He was so unlucky a couple of times in really big majors. And
1: but a good fella and liked a good time.
0: He was a dead set Aussie, yes.
21: You liked a good time, so you walked in a propeller, right?
1: It would have been helpful his wits about him a bit more that day. Yeah,
21: that's what I hear. Yeah,
0: we've got to move, Shug. Okay.
21: All right, thanks, boys.
0: Hello, Vicky. How are you?
1: Hey, Vicky.
3: Yeah, good, thank you, darling. How are you?
0: Oh, good. Where are you?
3: I'm coming out now. I won't hear where I was. I'm cleaning the toilet at work.
2: Oh, you're on the dunny, are you?
1: Okay. No cleaning.
2: Well, that happens. I mean, it was...
3: I'm on dunny duty.
2: Okay, you're all sorted? Right. You're up and sorted?
0: That's better. That's better.
3: I've walked outside. I work at a school. I'm a senior at a school.
2: Oh, do you?
0: God love you.
2: Gotcha.
3: I start work at 4 o'clock in the morning and finish at 6 o'clock at night.
0: Wow.
3: No, I go home in between. Yeah, no, what I want to say, first of all, is, guys, you've actually won me. You're my favourite show now.
0: Oh, good on you, Vic.
3: I used to listen to Gigi. He was my favourite. But then I listened to Tim of a morning. I thought, no, you have just got so much more personality. Sorry, okay. Tim.
0: Well, he's a really good fella. One of the nicest Australians in this country.
2: I really appreciate you saying.
1: He's a Roosters fan too.
0: And he's a Rooster, yeah.
2: Yeah. Thank you so much for what you said.
3: But you guys have just got, it's so good to listen to you guys.
0: Good on you, Vicky.
2: You're
3: missing out on something. The best football player you'll never see him play because it's my husband. He would have to be the most perfect footballer.
0: Yeah.
3: Every game we watch, he wouldn't do this and he wouldn't do that. He'd run here. And after that Broncos and George, because he's a Bronco, he's a Bronquette.
0: Yeah.
3: After that game, if we hadn't been married for 48 years, I think I would have not cooked him tea that night.
0: Yeah.
3: I think good on St. George. That's my old son.
0: I think he might be a little bit concerned you called him a Bronquette. Yeah. I mean, he's not wearing dresses, is he?
3: Well, that's what my daughter calls him. he calls, she's a bulldog.
0: Oh, God love her. I like her a lot.
1: Now, Vicky, this might come as a shock to you, but I reckon there's a lot of us older blokes who can be a bit like your hubby. When it comes to footy players and watching footy.
3: Viv would have to be, he's 74 and still working this year.
0: Oh.
3: He's still working.
1: Oh, well. What else are you going to do,
0: An Aussie. He's a dead set Aussie.
3: He's a dead set Aussie. Yeah. Now, what I'm saying is, as far as the Queenslanders go, we want them to pick Moses.
0: Oh.
3: Because Ethan Strange, he carved it. He was great.
0: Mm, that's an interesting point. Yes.
2: The way you said that, so it's scary. Yeah.
3: Yeah, good. No, let them pick Moses. Due to the circumstances last game, I can see, as you say, Queensland the next game, and I think Queensland are the last game.
0: Mm, okay.
3: Because you don't get Origin, is that right?
1: No, that's right. We don't get it.
3: No, I just want good games.
0: It's great to hear from you again, but we've got to do what Ethan's going to try and do to Queensland. We've got to try and find a break, okay?
3: Okay, then. You take care, doll.
0: You too. Love you, Vicky. Thank you. More in a moment.
20: 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Sydney traffic.
22: The truck crashed northbound Roonga. The Northwest Tunnel just before you pop out on the M1, with the M1 steady up toward Newcastle and the Central Coast. 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I'm Jeff Ollis. That's traffic on 2SM, 1269.
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0: Dragging on.
1: Thank you for hanging on. Paradoxon, how are you?
2: Good, mate. How are you?
1: Good. Doxon?
2: Now, gentlemen, I just wanted to take you on a little history lesson. It should take me about a minute, so if you can give me that space. Right?
3: Yeah.
1: Where
3: yeah,
1: you go?
4: Looking forward to it.
2: There is a punchline. 4 months ago or a little bit further, Lachlan Galvin decided with his manager that he didn't want to be at the Tigers anymore.
3: Yeah.
2: Now, he didn't want to leave with quality and a bit of decency, so he said, Benji can't coach, I can't improve my football, and the Tigers were a rabble. So he kicked stones, he threatened legal action. Finally, the Tigers said, okay, son, off you go. So he goes to Canterbury. We fast forward a year later. That boy hasn't improved an inch. He was offered a 5-year contract at $1 million a season to learn his craft at the Tigers. Chose not to do that under advice.
1: Who said he was offered a million?
2: He was offered $1 million a year for 5 years at the Tigers.
1: By whom?
2: So my question
1: No. By whom?
2: For the Tigers. The Tigers offered him a 5-year deal at $1 million a season, and he just didn't. He said, I'm not interested. Don't worry about the offer.
1: Yeah, I'm not sure about that.
2: I'm happy to go back and find the quotes. But anyway.
1: Well, yeah, it depends on who writes it.
2: Okay. So, anyway, we fast forward a year. We're in this situation where young Galvin is now. And believe me, I feel sorry for this kid because the bloke that advised him is the bloke that now has disappeared. We can't find Isaac Moses, the guy who told him to say all that other rubbish to get out of the contract. Mm-hmm. So now this kid's left high and dry because, let's be honest, Graham, we all know what Phil Gould's like. And I have great respect for Phil Gould. But he's sharpening the axe because this kid's not getting it done. And Canterbury ain't going to give him the 3 or 4 years to learn his craft that he was going to get at the Tigers.
1: Yeah, don't put him in. Don't put him in with everybody at the Dogs. Those Well, you're saying that he's done nothing. He's played okay. It's most of the team that haven't played up to their best.
2: And that's your opinion. My opinion is this young bloke hasn't improved. Right.
1: Entitled to your opinion, but he's played okay.
4: Yeah, he's been good. He's been one of their best. One of their top couple virtually every week.
2: So my next question is, do you not believe, I believe that Phil Gould will be in the background going, this kid's got one more year, he's gone. So where does he go? Does he go to Melbourne? No.
4: But that's a huge hypothetical.
1: Yeah.
2: Really? Mate, we're living the hypothetical as we speak because they're going backwards, Canterbury.
4: No. The hypothetical is that Phil Gould's somehow in the background sharpening his axe saying he's got another year.
1: Yeah.
4: Because we don't know any of that's happening.
2: We don't, but go and ask the bloke.
1: Now, Paradoxon, you've got to learn to say, in my opinion.
2: In my opinion, okay.
1: There you go.
2: So my question, but the punchline is this for me. I feel sorry for Galvin. I genuinely do. So my advice to every young footballer out there who gets a manager in pocket telling him what he wants to hear, go and talk to your dad, your grandfather, a coach that you trust, and listen to them, and don't listen to a bloke that's all he's interested in is percentages, because that's the reason the bloke got him out of the Tigers. Because one, he wanted to destroy Benji, and two, he wanted a percentage of his contract. And I'll leave you with this thought: Adam Dewey, Doc Madden, and young Latu Fanu have done nothing but improve in the last year with Benji and Luai there to help them. Hmm. Young boy, to me, is left high and dry, and I think Isaac Moses has a lot to answer for.
1: Okay.
2: Have a think about it, boys.
4: All right.
1: Thank you.
4: No. I have thought about it. I don't feel sorry for Lachie Galvin one bit because I think he's living the life of dreams. They're not winning as much as I think everyone expected.
1: Yeah.
4: But he'd be loving his teammates. He's playing well.
1: Played finals footy.
4: I mean, you know. Yeah, it's not as doom and gloom as Paradoxon might have put it.
1: No.
4: I don't think.
1: And we've consistently said that he's had a crack.
4: Look, yeah, I mean, is he Nathan Cleary or similar? No, he's not. But I mean...
1: But he's 20.
4: He's 20. And he chases the game. He rips in. And he's never not ripped in. Makes a mistake, no worries, I'm back into it.
1: Yeah.
4: There's a lot to like about what he's doing.
1: Yeah, I can't be putting a 20-year-old kid down.
4: I think they've got to find a spine that is better than their current spine at the Dogs. That's their issue. But I'm not sure Galvin's necessarily, with the right hooker, halfback, fullback around him, he'll be perfect.
1: Hmm. 13-12-69 to come aboard and join us. Thank you for those who are hanging on, still on the line. I've got plenty of text still to get to as well, folks. First up, though, when we come back, you'll hear all the latest news headlines.
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3: Greenacre, the crash westbound Juno Parade, Pandora Street, and a crash at Park Lee, Sunny Hot Road, Candlenut Grove, northbound Lane 1. North Connects Tunnel, Warunga, northbound crash, approaching the M1. 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I'm Jeff Wallace. That's As Traffic on 2SM, 1269.
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3: Good afternoon, I'm Tassava Brown. Today, Australia's population has exceeded 28 million people. The clock runs on real-time calculation of estimated births, deaths, and net migration. It registers an increase of one person every 1 minute and 15 seconds in the overall population. The federal government's new body for artificial intelligence is now officially up and running today. Kate Conroy has been chosen to lead the Australian AI Safety Institute. It's working with the government to respond to AI-related harms. The country's lowest-paid workers are receiving a welcome boost. The Fair Work Commission has lifted modern award wages above the rate of inflation from July 1 in its annual review. Australia's minimum wage will increase by 6% and award wage workers will get a 4.75% pay boost. ACTU Secretary Sally McManus says it considers company profits, which have been higher.
4: Some years they've said it's going to be an apocalypse and everyone's going to shut their doors and all of that, and none of it ends up being true. And this all gets examined and looked at every single year in the Fair Work Commission, like what actually did happen when wages went up each year more than inflation. No, it didn't lead to those negative outcomes. It just meant that it had more positive outcomes for families.
3: There are calls for the federal government to stop Air Services Australia's aviation firefighting privatisation plan. It includes engaging a sovereign wealth fund as a strategic partner to purchase aviation firefighting assets, fire stations and vehicles, with the federal government leasing them back over time. United Firefighters Union Aviation Branch Secretary Wes Garrett says the plan threatens passenger safety.
5: The privatisation plan is a bad deal for taxpayers. A dangerous deal for passengers. Australians will pay $135 million more for what will be an inferior aviation rescue firefighting service. The proposal might shift the cost off the books today, but it locks taxpayers into higher costs tomorrow, and it makes absolutely no financial sense whatsoever.
3: In sport, the Broncos' Michael Maguire has dropped Ezra Mamm to the bench for the clash of the Titans coming up. Tom Duffy partners Adam Reynolds in the halves. Maguire's shake-up follows a disappointing loss to the initially winless Dragons side. The PNG Chiefs have confirmed a new signing. Connor Watson will head to WA on a two-year deal. But first, the Dragons secure him on a one-year deal in 2027 from the Roosters. In finance, the All Ordinaries is closed down 4 points at 89.66, and one Australian dollar is buying 71.8 US cents. 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Cloudy with showers and strong north to northwesterly winds, a marine wind warning is current. Mostly sunny tomorrow, with temperatures ranging from 14 to 21 in the city, 11 to 21 in the west. Looking further ahead, partly cloudy with a chance of showers on Thursday and Friday, sunny on Saturday. At the moment in the city, it's 15, Bankstown 16, Richmond 15. That's the latest 2SM News. I'm Tassava Brown.
2: The issues on and off the field. Talking.

0: that hamstring injury that he sustained in the Blues camp. So there you go.
1: Yeah, not picked.
0: So
1: he's out, won't play, and selections will be Sunday, or announcements Monday. So this is their last crack. Are you going to pick a bloke who...
0: Who has a question mark hamstring?
1: Yeah, just...
0: Big call.
1: Move on.
0: Yep. G'day, Dutchie.
2: G'day, Graham, Pappy, Gav.
1: Hello, Dutchie.
0: How are you?
2: Good, mate, good. Graham, is it a done deal that Jake Averillo from the Dolphins is playing for West next year?
0: Don't know, but it's been rumoured. I like him.
1: I think he's really good and getting better in my opinion. But yeah. Jack Bostock has come in and just brained him.
0: Yeah.
1: So it's sort of left Averillo, I don't know, in limbo maybe, but mate, there's plenty of blokes in that position. What do? Just keep running every time you gotta work your way back into the team? Mm.
2: Yeah, he's got plenty of scandal.
1: Oh yeah. Yeah.
2: So we're a little bit, at the moment, we're a little bit skinny in the centres. We've got Mays injured. And,
1: yep.
2: Who's the other bloke? Herbert's suspended. So
1: Stafford Toa.
2: Got a few makeshift centres in there at the moment.
1: Well, Stafford Toa's not a makeshift. Is he actually in the team this week?
2: Yeah, he hasn't been playing that well. He's pretty injury prone. Like, he's had a good tackle last week, but they've got Taruva in the centre. He's a winger. And Macca's the young bloke.
1: Yeah, Taruva playing wing, yeah.
2: So another centre behind. He's got stacks of wingers, heaps of wingers. No worries about that.
1: Well, if Averillo is on the outer up north, Tigers be a good landing spot, I would have thought.
2: Well, he can bring his boots this weekend if he wants.
1: Well, hang on. Aren't they, Dolphins are heading north, Townsville. Anyway, so if he's in the squad, I imagine he would be.
2: I don't think so.
1: Oh, okay.
2: I'm looking at the team list Tuesday. He's not in it, mate.
1: Wow.
2: But, Gav.
3: Yeah.
2: How long's Twal out for? Alex Twal.
1: Actually, no one knows.
0: We'll check that for
1: you. They haven't said. There's been no news.
2: We're going to miss him, mate.
3: That's a word for it.
2: He's been playing good in that middle, mate. He cleans it up big time.
3: Sound like you're praying like me.
2: I hate to get hit by him, not too. Just
3: fingers crossed.
1: Nah, he's a special player. Fit.
2: He's starting to get a bit of offload going on too.
1: I know, loving it. So big Terrell May's going to have to step up in his absence this week.
2: Yeah,
1: 80.
2: Well, MG's young blokes in the starting.
1: Yeah, quarter. Maverick.
2: Yeah, and another Charlie. A couple of young blokes. He's thrown a couple of young blokes in there, so that's good. That's good. You've got to throw him in sooner or later.
0: Hey, Dutchie, if it is a medial strain, he'll be gone for 4 weeks, Twal, if that's the result. So.
2: Yeah, minimum.
1: They haven't announced the results of the scans.
0: No.
1: Which is not good. I mean,
3: So is that, well, if it was simple, they would have immediately answered it.
2: Yeah, well, another tough one this week against Penrith. That'll test them.
1: You're not kidding.
2: The thing is, Gav, we don't want any more public floggings this year.
3: No.
1: I've got a question.
3: We've put up with enough in the last 5-10 years.
1: Dutchie, if you've got a bit of knowledge about this situation, Adam Dewey. Any idea?
2: I don't know, mate. Yeah. I don't know. It's 10 shoulders take a couple of months, I think.
1: Yeah, but it was not surgery, right?
2: No.
1: There was no surgery. They were just going to rehab it.
2: Rehab. So I think they're about 2 months minimum, depending on how bad it is.
0: They're suggesting 4 to 6.
1: Around 16 at this point, best guess. It's a couple of weeks.
2: Well, he's quite welcome back too, mate. But it didn't make a... Buller and Harpy Neck last week made a hell of a lot of difference.
1: I think Uppy makes it all the difference.
2: And I don't care if he doesn't get picked for the Blues.
1: Absolutely.
2: When did they name that team?
1: Monday, I would expect announcement Monday.
0: Sunday
1: early.
0: Night. Sunday night, they'll post it, probably.
1: Yeah, they certainly
0: picked it by Sunday. Some journos will probably post it, yeah.
2: Yeah. All right. Thanks, guys.
0: Good on you, Dutchie.
3: Hang in there, Dutchie.
0: Yeah. Hello, Catherine.
4: Oh, hi, guys.
1: Hey, Catherine.
4: Yeah, it doesn't sound very promising for Mitchell Moses for this week, which is not good for the Eels. I'm an Eels supporter,
0: yep.
4: And as far as Origin selections go, I pray every year that they don't select Mitchell Moses. Because this is the third year in a row that he's gotten an injury at Origin.
3: It's interesting, isn't it? Well, it's a bit of a fluke, but it is interesting.
4: Yeah, well, I'm not a big Origin fan.
3: You know Brett Papworth well then?
4: Yes.
1: She does.
4: We're
1: old friends.
3: There you go.
4: The club football is the thing that interests me, and to have your halfback injured, you know, each year, I'm like, don't pick him, please. And Ethan Strange is much better.
1: See, I saw the different sides of it on the weekend, right? There were players who backed up and were brilliant. It's Ethan Strange at Canberra, Hudson Young in Canberra, mm-hmm. backed up from Origin and absolutely brained it. Six Roosters from Origin, which, as a Roosters fan, I'm like, just pick fewer of them, please. Leave our boys alone. They go down to Melbourne, they all back up, and they all play like they were backing up.
4: Well,
1: they played hopeless. Sammy Walker, who was brilliant on Wednesday night, might as well not have been out there.
4: Really, you just don't know what happens.
1: That's weird. The mindset I don't get, because Ethan Strange, Hudson Young,
4: With Mitchell Moses, like, the way I look at it is him and Henry are both prominent halfbacks, like dominating halfbacks. And I really do think you're better off just having a plain, you know, a 5'8 that plays in that position week in, week out. And Ethan Strange is that running 5'8.
1: I like to say that you don't need two Batmans. You need a Batman and a Robin.
3: Yeah, I'm with you.
4: Yeah.
3: Right? That's the best way of putting it, actually. Yeah.
0: I wouldn't
4: Mitchell
0: pick Robin.
4: Defence, though, like the last series we won was him and Luai in the halves. You know, Moses and Luai in the halves won the last series for New South Wales.
3: Mm.
1: Yeah.
4: So, you know, I just think it's because Cleary and Moses are Two prominent halfbacks. So, yeah, it must be hard getting that right combination that
1: Not to us, it isn't.
3: Catherine, you should get a call from Fox Footy probably tomorrow. You should be going on the television show Thursday night describing exactly what you've said. A lot of people would be listening to you.
1: You're exactly right.
4: Oh, thank you. Can I just say a quick thing about Ben Robert-Smith? I'm not going to mention anything specifically, but I feel the Broncos have every right to have any person they want in their dressing room talking to their players.
3: Yeah, do you know why?
0: That's correct. But
3: because we are a democracy.
4: Mm-hmm. That's right.
3: Instead of a judgmental type of country.
4: We have to keep reminding ourselves constantly that we are a democracy with the current government that we have.
3: Yeah, but we've driven these iPads and iPhones, et cetera, and young people feel that they have an opinion on everything instead of a little bit of a stepper in knowing when to say and what to say and when not to say.
4: Yeah. So, you know, the Broncos, they're right. Just go ahead, have anyone you want, any club. Like,
0: I'm not sure Albo sees it as a democracy.
4: No. That's right. So we've
0: got to
4: keep reminding ourselves.
0: Yeah.
3: He saw six and out.
0: No problem, Catherine. All right.
4: Thanks very much.
3: Take care, Catherine.
0: You take care. Good to hear from you. Walnut says, Pappy, I watched the golf with the beautiful scenery. I felt like yodeling and kissing my sister. Great stuff, says Walnut.
1: it was amazing. For those who haven't seen it, it's like you feel like... Oh, hang on, someone will start yodeling shortly.
3: Yodeling?
1: It was Sound of Music stuff. It was amazing.
3: I tell you what, I got to see, Melinda Schneider is a singer, but her mother was one of Australia's greatest ever yodelers, and she's 93 or 94. Wow.
1: And she's still yodeling.
3: Unbelievable, 94. Mate. It's just incredible. Yeah. It's astonishing yodeling. It's not easy.
0: We've been here for 23 years. Walnuts, I think, has been listening for most of those 23.
3: Has he really?
0: Yeah.
1: I don't think we've ever talked yodeling.
0: Yeah. Well, it's the first time he's talked about kissing his sister. If you need help, let us know, Walnuts.
1: Well, they were very friendly family in The Sound of Music, I think. Yeah. I think that's what he's referring to.
0: And Canberra Dave says, I love how everyone's coming out of the wilderness to praise Strange. Finally, people other than us Raiders fans can see that he's a superstar, deserves to be the Blues 5'8 for the next 10 years. Once Munster gives it away, mark my words, he will be the Kangaroo 6 as well. On another note, how about those bloody Broncos? Ruining my multi over the weekend. Gamble responsibly, folks. Yeah, bad luck, Canberra Dave.
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6: Moore Park, a breakdown for southbound the ED approaching south Downing Street. Take out lane 2. Park Leo, crash northbound Sunny Hill Road, Kellamuck Grove. Wilton, earlier crash being cleared, Picton Road at the Hume westbound. Australia Post proudly supports the Australian Red Cross to help communities impacted by disaster. 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I'm Jeff Wallace. That's those traffic on 2SM. 1269.
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For those of you concerned about the Blues selection, there is still no real confidence coming out of Parramatta. Re Mitchell Moses about whether he would return round 15 or 16.

0: Tezza says, can't wait to hear from Serena's left thigh on her fitness and ambitions for the future. On the cricket, better to go with the rattle in the ball than the pink night ball. I missed yesterday's show, shackled to the mower after so many weeks of rain. But after watching Klein's effort, Raiders Cowboys, how could he possibly get another origin? Moses or Strange? Moses every day of the week, says Tezza.
1: Wow.
0: Hello, optimist.
2: Yeah, good evening, Graham, Brett and Gavin. How are you, gents?
1: We are
0: good,
1: well.
0: Mate.
2: That's good. It's cooling down a little bit, but it is winter, I guess.
1: It is June, yep, winter. Well, last time I checked, first month of winter was June.
2: Yes, correct.
1: And it's been cold and windy and horrible.
2: Yep, anyway, nonetheless. I just want to say, I think Lachlan Galvin, being 20, I think he's learned a heap in a short period of time, and I think he'll continue to learn. And that's just based on life experience, I guess, as well. But also football-related. It wasn't the main reason why I called, but I just think that some of the senior players and other players probably need to go with him a little bit more. I was a little bit sceptical early in the piece, but after watching him sort of play, and I think that he's sort of... Yeah, I think he's certainly holding his own. A lot of pressure, but time will tell. He's 20, and I think he'll certainly, he'll have a good long career as a rugby league player. And I guess for the Bulldog supporters, they may be a bit sceptical as well, but I think that he's certainly got a good career ahead of him. Yeah.
1: Yeah, he does. If it all goes smoothly, and we hope it does.
2: Yeah, and just quickly, I know it's getting late in the show.
1: Tis.
2: The main reason why I was wanting to call is just the change of the NRL game, in a sense. I think it's a bit more, turned into a bit more of an athletic game rather than size. I was wondering if there are any sort of talent scouts that go to AFL... juniors and look towards possibility of some future...
0: Probably not much unless they get a tip from somebody who follows both codes, but no. All right?
1: There was an article in the paper the other day. It was a kid from Scots, I think. He's a Scots kid who was pretty good at most of the rugby codes and all that sort of stuff. Anyway, he wasn't being picked or didn't think that was going very far. He rang the Swans and weaseled his way into the academy, made his debut last week for the Swannies. At say, 20 or whatever he was, you know?
2: Yeah, I was just looking at that reverse aspect of, like, over the years, I think there's probably been the rugby league, rugby union, but I sort of look at the skill factor and the athleticism of the AFL players and think possibly the outside backs, probably more than anything.
0: Yeah.
2: But, yeah, Gav, you might be able to add to that.
3: I'll do a bit of investigating on that, but I tend to doubt it, to be honest.
1: They still need to be pretty athletically built. Mm. It's still a power game, rugby league.
0: Whereas you'll find middle
1: distance running skill is amazingly valuable in AFL.
3: We've got 7 or 8 players that are sort of 6'6", 6'9", 6'11". We've got a 6'10". We've got really big. And, you know, I don't know.
1: Athletic,
3: the 6'10", 6'11" is difficult to... You know,
0: Optimus, we've got to try and get one more in if we can. Okay, thank you, mate.
1: Thanks, mate. Thanks, Optimus.
0: Hello, Mozzie.
4: Oh, g'day, heaps. G'day, Pappy and
3: Mozzie.
4: Robbo.
1: Mozzie.
4: Good win by the Tigers on the weekend, Robbo.
3: Yeah, it was awesome, mate. I loved it.
1: Yeah, gutsy.
4: I love beating the Dogs. Listen, I just thought to give you an update on Group 2 up here.
3: What is it?
4: With the Whoopee Seahorses.
3: Yep.
4: We're 5-0 in first grade.
1: So that's a reasonable start then.
4: Sorry, mate.
1: A reasonable start, then.
3: Yeah.
4: And we beat the last year's grand finalist, Maxwell, 40-4 in the first game. And we smacked Grafton Rebels 58-8.
1: Can I ask a question?
4: Yeah, mate.
1: The Whoopee Seahorse is spending more than other clubs.
4: come on, Pappy, don't be that.
1: Mate, come on. Last year's grand finalist, you just put 40 on them.
0: Yeah.
1: I'm just asking, have you imported... What's going on?
4: No, to be truthful, no, mate.
1: They're all local juniors.
4: Not all, but there was a new bloke who started working here behind the bar. Jackie's bloody good in the centres. And but anyway, but
1: he's good behind the bar, and he's good in the centres.
4: We also beat last year's grand finalist, the Man Buckaroos, 28-10.
1: Yeah, well.
4: So we're looking good, mate, and reserves are going well, and the girls are going well, too. So.
1: Good stuff.
4: Yeah, so, but, you know, we last year we won a minor premiership, and we just, you know, we just bloody thought it was going to be easy, and we just bombed out in two games. So I think they're a bit more motivated this year, mate. But they're looking good, and they've got a good spirit, actually. So.
1: Well, that comes with 5-0.
0: Yeah.
4: It does, mate, yeah.
1: Winning makes a huge difference, I've found.
4: Yeah, it's not bad for a little town like Whoopee, though, when you're playing places like Grafton and Coffs Harbour. So.
0: Good on you, Moz.
1: Mozzie, we've got to move. We're going home.
0: Thank you, mate.
3: See you, Mozzie.
0: Bryson says no Parramatta player was suspended for that head clash. Sean Russell was charged and fined. Secondly, I notice Moses missing yet again. Will the Blues pick him, says Bryson?
1: I assume not.
0: It's a big question mark now. And Richard says, speaking of age, Ronaldo is in the Portuguese side, 41 for
1: that
0: this
1: is,
0: year's World Cup.
1: It's amazing.
3: Just a bit of thing, couple of things, quick things on sport. If anyone loves tennis, watch the Rafa documentary. It's an unbelievable show. And if anyone's wondering what we've been dribbling on about for a few years here, so Gordon Greenidge has come out worldwide and said exactly the same in regard to T20 and Test cricket. And he's seeing the end of Test cricket coming soon, sadly.
0: Well, it's a high spot to close the show with
3: tonight. Sorry about that, Graham. Sorry for being serious.
0: Back tomorrow, talking sport.

0: 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Sydney traffic.
1: M4, Merrylands, Pitt Street overpass. Off to one side, a crash eastbound, approaching Church Street. There are delays. And a protest on Macquarie Street outside State Parliament, shutting down Macquarie Street both ways. 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I'm Jeff Wallace. That's today's traffic on 2SM 1269.
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14: Tasava Brown. Australia's lowest paid workers are finally getting a real pay rise, with unions welcoming it as essential. Nearly 3 million Aussies will receive a pay increase from July 1. Australia's minimum wage will increase by 6% to above $1,000 a week for the first time, and minimum award wage workers will get a 4.75% pay boost. Treasurer Jim Chalmers says we are making moves to ease the cost of living stress for all Australians.
15: Our job is to make sure that there are more affordable options for first home buyers to get a toehold in the market. Now, the people who are defending this broken status quo, they think it's fine for more and more Australians, particularly young Australians, to be locked out of housing, and we disagree. That's why we've taken these difficult decisions, contentious decisions, to try and make the housing market and the tax system fairer.
14: Australia's population has now reached an estimated 28 million people. The ABS estimates that a person arrives to live in Australia every 59 seconds, with an overall population increase of one person every 1 minute and 15 seconds. The nation's population is projected to reach 29 million in 2028 and may rise to 30 million by 2031. A New South Wales police officer has faced court on 19 domestic violence-related charges in Sydney. He's accused of sexually assaulting and choking his former wife. That's among a series of alleged assaults during their relationship. North Sydney Council will be able to hike rates by 52% for residents. The council argues it needs the extra money to ensure it has a sustainable long-term financial future. It follows the whopping $122 million North Sydney Olympic swimming pool redevelopment. David Farley's been sworn into the House of Representatives as a new member for Farrer. The 69-year-old won the Farrer by-election recently and is the first One Nation candidate to be elected to the lower house. He appeared alongside Barnaby Joyce today as he was sworn in as a representative for the regional New South Wales seat. The federal government plans to build 1.2 million well-located homes by 2030, but to make it a reality, Australia needs to speed it up. The latest ABS release reveals dwelling approvals fell 3.4% in April to just under 17,000, which is short of what's needed to meet the target. Hitting the target requires construction of about 240,000 new homes each year. An inquiry into the AUKUS deal will be held in Australia. Former Labor MP and Midnight Oil frontman Peter Garrett will lead the inquiry, considering the delivery and benefits of AUKUS as well as the disposal of nuclear waste. Labor MP Ed Husic has today called for the AUKUS deal to be reviewed after it was announced that all three Virginia-class subs will be second-hand. Former Prime Minister Malcolm Turnbull has welcomed the community inquiry, saying it's worthwhile. The Independent Commission Against Corruption will hold a public inquiry into the University of Wollongong's Chancellor. Michael Still will be probed by ICAC along with other senior university staff. It has sparked further calls for a reform in the university sector. In sport, Mitchell Moses will sit out Parramatta's clash with the Bulldogs. He's battling a hamstring concern that forced him out of Origin Game 1. Meantime, fellow Blues player Tolutau Kula has been named in the centres for Manly, who take on the Rabbitohs at Four Pines Park on Thursday. The Sea Eagles secured an exemption from the 11-day concussion stand-down policy. Brisbane coach Michael Maguire has swung the axe and dropped Ezra Mann to the bench for the clash of the Titans. Young gun Tom Duffy is recalled at 5/8. The Sea Eagles have made a huge call. They are naming Kieran Foran as their full-time head coach through to 2029. The Sydney Swans' Justin McInerney could be available to face St Kilda on Sunday, back from an ankle injury. Captain Callum Mills is also a chance to return from calf tightness. Lewis Melican picked up a hamstring strain. In finance, oil is worth $91 a barrel. Gold's trading at $4,533 an ounce. One Aussie dollar is buying 71.8 US cents. 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
1: And you're listening to the Super Radio Network. Sports Day should be with us soon. We're just experiencing slight technical difficulties. Could be because of the storms we're having in some of the areas. But we'll be able to connect you with the show shortly.

0: younger players weren't standing up like they usually do. Well, it's happened to the Dragons, but now we've turned that all around. And I turned it all around. They won one game. But against Penrith, they were good. Against the Warriors, who are the two, they're the two best sides in the competition at the moment. They were both, they were good. He's got Gutho, he's got Damien Cook playing their best and leading with actions, leading by example. And all of a sudden, look at those young players lifting to those standards because their leaders are setting the standard. So you've got to give Dean Young a massive rap for that.
1: Yeah. Yeah, well done. Well done to Dean Young. He inherited a turd sandwich, I've got to say. I mean, there's no other way to look at it. I mean, it's what he got.
0: I didn't actually answer your question about Connor Watson. I like it. I think it's a good... It's not like a half where you're building your club around him like a peasant situation, which they weren't as well, obviously, but it's easier for a forward to stop in for a year, I think, or a 13 or a utility, someone that... And, he's going to give it his all and he's on his way anyway, but it's not like a six is coming in and you sort of got to build your plans around it.
1: Yeah.
0: So I don't mind it.
1: The Chiefs, well, have secured another signing as Englishman Matty Lees joins the club. Front rower, 28-year-old, 199 appearances for his English club to date at St Helens. Mate, have you seen some highlights of this kid? He is an animal.
0: Is he? I think you watched him. Mate, what position does he play?
1: It looks like he's a middle forward, to be honest. Yeah, but he's a big boy.
0: Yeah.
1: He can hit like a train. And look, different game coming over here, but we've seen plenty of Pommies come over and get it done. Can I just, big shout out, and Geordie, you brought this to our attention. Like, I don't follow the PNG Chiefs. It just their stuff comes up on my feed. The algorithm, because I follow rugby league. I haven't seen anything from Perth.
2: Yeah, so from a social... So good. Like, the way they're doing... It's proper taking the time to do it. Voiceover... aren't up to...
1: Big part. It's such... Like, I mean, this is a team that's coming in next year. The PNG... It's crazy.
2: Because content is king in this...
0: Not all kids.
1: Is

0: There's Sting with Fields of Gold. We're just getting Sports Day for you. As I said, we're having a few technical difficulties there, but our techs are working hard overtime to get it to you ASAP. 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
2: Breakdown for North Parramatta. James Roos Drive approaching Pennant Hills Road, eastbound lane 1. A protest in the CBD blocking Macquarie Street both ways outside State Parliament. Thinking of building? 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There's nothing like it. I'm Jeff Wallace. That's those traffic on 2SM, 1269.
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4: 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His licence has been suspended. His licence already was suspended. 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If you think I'm being too tough, you tell me. 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
3: Sydney wakes up with Luke Boner, filling in for Tim Webster.
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with, of course, little Jeannie. We're experiencing a couple of tech difficulties at the moment with Sports Day, and we've got techs all over the place working on that. So hopefully we'll have that feed for you soon. Stand by, and in the meantime, a little bit of afternoon music for you.

0: From a distance there, but a middler. And this is Cheryl and Darcy on the Super Radio Network at the moment, and Sports Day should be returning to you very soon. We're just working on a couple of tech issues there, and I hope you're staying nice and dry, particularly if you're around the Central Coast, Sydney, Newcastle area. Be very careful out there. Exercise caution. A lot of rain coming through there, but boy, what a very dark, dark day too in the clouds. Quick break, and we'll be returning with the Super Radio Network and Sports Day directly.
1: 2SM, Sydney traffic.
2: Wickham, the M4 approaching Hill Road, a westbound broken down chuck with the M4 still busy both ways through Granville and Merrylands past Pitt Street. Breakdown North Parramatta, James Roos Drive, Pennant Hills Road, eastbound Lane 1. 24/7 roadside assistance that's here to help, not just tow. Join NRMA today with 3 months free. 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I'm Jeff Wallace, that's AS Traffic on 2SM, 1269.
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0: then find hidden gems. We've never seen anything like it. That was Vander's email. And that would be something to cheer for. So now it's about the finishing school for success. The maturity to deal with winning and handle expectation, not get carried away by external forces, nor become big heads in the town. The fortitude to stare down historic underachievement and flakiness and redefine the character of the club, and the accumulation of the necessary scarring to pass the ultimate tests. This is the coming of age phase at Fremantle, and there's every indication Wolfie time is almost at hand.
1: Book a cabin in the woods. That's approved by the locals. Booking.com. Booking.yeah.
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10: Anything can happen this World Cup, but you can always rely on the fast and easy Sportsbet app. The easiest way to bet on the cup.
11: What's gambling really costing you?
12: Tomo, Hurdy hasn't coached, I think, for maybe a decade, maybe a little bit longer now. Do you think that is a concern at all when you're sitting down talking to a prospective coach that they haven't been in the system for a decade?
13: Well, for me, it wouldn't be, because I'm more interested in leadership than specific coaching acumen, because there's so much access to information, data, talented assistants and everything else. I have no issue with that. And it's not as if he's been living in a cave for 10 years. He sort of still watches footy. He's still involved in footy. He still talks footy on the media. He still has worked at Port Melbourne, etc. I have no issue with that at all. Put it this way, Tim, if you had the choice between an outstanding leader who can galvanise an organisation who's at their absolute wit's end, let's be honest, they're as bad as they're going to be, are you after coaching acumen, or are you after someone who can lead assertively? For example, I think Ken Hinckley is probably a very good coach, but I'm not sure he's got the emotional intelligence to deal with a situation like Essendon, in my view, because I think you can't have emotion there. I mean, that's what's probably driven the place to where it is at the moment. You need someone that's strong, assertive, and is able to galvanise people, pick them up and take them out of the mire of the mud that they're in and start them in the right direction. And I think he'd be an outstanding candidate. And that's not to say he's the best candidate, but I think he would be an outstanding candidate.
14: No, neither Adam or Ken Hinckley have expressed any interest in the Essendon job either, we should say. But Hurdy's got emotion tied to him, has he not?
13: What do you mean by that?
14: There's an enormous emotional play in amongst all that. So his ability to lead and inspire all those things. But gee whiz, it's emotion that's driven us to this point.
13: Oh, I think it's passion. I think it's energy. I don't think it's emotion. I mean, to me, emotion is someone that gets over-affected by difficult confrontational situations. I don't see... You're not going to go through a more confrontational situation as Hurd went through. I think under the circumstances, he's always handled himself magnificently. But I think he's a very strong character. Unless I'm reading it completely wrong, I think he's a very strong character. I think he... is a very strong leader. I don't think he is easily influenced. I think he is very set in what he thinks is the right way to go. And they're all good ticks for me.
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14: Hey, did you hear the whistle? Did you hear the whistle when the free kick was paid?
12: Be honest.
5: I didn't, but I was...
12: Come on,
14: Suva.
5: Thankful. Oh, well, there's no way I could have taken the advantage if I heard the whistle, but I saw the ball just stream on forward, couldn't hear anything. Despite it there not being a heap of fans there, geez, it was loud. Like that and...
14: yes.
5: Yeah, and Good Friday were the two loudest... they were some of the loudest games I played in, and... no, I didn't, but geez, I was thankful that he called it back because it didn't go through, and then it went behind me, and then PC had a crack at it, and that one didn't go through. I was like, oh, my goodness. And then you spend after the game thinking, what could have happened? But thankfully, we had a bit of luck on our hands, and the right call went the right way in the game. But, yeah, you spend a bit of time afterwards thinking what could have been, but thank God you don't have to worry about if it was called a bandit.
14: Suva, we'd still be talking about today, my friend. If they had called the play on and you've had an air swing from half a metre out and then Paul Curtis couldn't get a point from another metre out, we'd still be talking about that today. You've dodged the greatest bullet of 2026.
5: I know, guys. But, in a year's time,
14: it's a win.
5: No one's going to remember that. All they'll remember is that kick that Bull did after the siren. So time heals all wounds, mate.
14: Correct.
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14: What about this NFL clash?
17: Yeah.
14: With the AFL?
17: Well, we just had a bit of a laugh about this on Sports Day last night because it does require a little bit of imagination. So I have to work with us a little bit here. But it is the AFL's biggest fixture headache. It was when the NFL date was locked in back in March. That's Friday morning, September 11 at the MCG. The Rams and the 49ers, the history-making first NFL game in Australia. But the possibility of two Melbourne-based semi-finals pose a logistical nightmare for the league here at the moment. That's going nowhere. Now, the AFL have been quietly praying since that NFL date was locked in that two Victorian-based clubs would not win semi-final hosting rights. But halfway through the season, we've got a situation where that remains entirely possible, given Hawthorn a third and Geelong a fourth. The MCC are supremely confident they could turn the G around in 24 hours for a Saturday night semi-final, but a Friday night game, clearly not possible. There were none in Melbourne last year, but it'd be a shock at this stage if Fremantle and Sydney 1 and 2 are dislodged from the top two. That would mean host qualifying finals against the Cats and the Hawks, respectively, if that was the finishing order. And then if, again, as expected, Geelong and Hawthorn lose those away qualifying finals, you'd have a situation where they're hosting semi-finals at the G normally on a Friday and a Saturday night. But the NFL games mean one will have to clearly be played elsewhere. Now, AFL boss Andrew Dillon said Marvel was the option, not Geelong's GMHBA Stadium.
14: Well, Marvel, that's what they've got it for. It's their ground, so it might be swung into action.
17: The only other thing is GWS have played home finals at NG Stadium in each of the past 2 years. So you reckon the Cats would have their nose at a joint if they didn't get a GMHBA final, wouldn't you? 40,000 capacity there now, 56,000 at Marvel. So the Giants have been playing at NG in the last 2 years because, and it has half the capacity of the SCG, it's because the Swans won't allow it. They block it.
14: Sure.
17: Andrew Pridham's been on record with that. And recently even said the Giants should get out of Sydney altogether. The Swans won't allow the Giants to play at the SCG in home games either, and the league would struggle to overturn that given there is a 30-year contract between Sydney and the SCG Trust. So that's the only AFL club permitted to host AFL games at the venue, and that is the deal they've got in place. I think it's the only one of its kind in the competition and thus far has proven unbreakable for the comp.
6: This is why you book a beach resort. So the whole family can get on board with the fun. 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
4: Nay.
7: Did you just say nay?
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8: is near.
9: The Brazilian really milking this one.
10: Anything can happen this World Cup, but you can always rely on the fast and easy Sportsbet app. The easiest way to bet on the cup.
11: What's gambling really costing you?
14: How are you seeing the coaching landscape as it sits right now? And I guess the James Heard situation is the one that has got most people up and about. What's your view on it?
13: What are we actually talking about? Are we talking about Hurdy's capability or ability to do the job, or are we talking about the other coaches that are talking about his application? Because that's where I think it sits. I mean, James Hurd, I don't want to go into the past. I'm not interested in that. I'm just interested in the best person for a job, and the way I look at it with what he has achieved in life, both his startup business, his business acumen, his leadership, all that sort of stuff. I just think he'd be a fantastic person to interview. Whether he gets it or not will be based on that interview. But all this spooking going on about, James is going to apply for the job, and if he applies, I don't want to apply because I won't get it, and then I'm going to look bad. Well, you know, we all know that established coaches find out prior to interview whether they're going to get it or not. That's just a fact of life. If you're up the top of the ladder of prospective coaches that are a coach in waiting and you're applying for a job, you will find out whether you're going to get it or not, because you don't want to go through the indignity of not getting it. So they want to suss it out. So I'd ask the question, if Simpson and Hinckley both applied for the job, would they both apply for the job? But I'm not even certain that would happen.
14: At the moment, it sounds not, because they think it's a flawed process and the potential fallout for anyone other than James Hurd to get this job, given this groundswell of support that has emerged for Hurdy in the past 5 or 6 days.
13: Yeah, but by the same token, if Simpson put his hand up for the job and said, yeah, I want to do it because he's a premiership coach, there's every likelihood that Ken would sort of say, oh, look, I'm not going to apply for the job. I'm really enjoying the media. That's just how it works, because they do not want to go through the process of not winning a gig, especially if the other candidate is considered a stronger proposition. Now, whether or not, Simpson and Hinckley think they're not up to James's standard, well, I think that's a great fillip for James Hurd. If these two guys think, oh, we can't beat him, if they're saying they think it's going to be a flawed process, well, guys, just don't even apply if you think that is the integrity and character of the club you're about to join. So yeah, you can't have it both ways.
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4: What does everyone else do?
5: Well, 87% of parents don't give their teens alcohol.
6: Nay.
5: Nay.
4: Did you just say nay?
5: The answer is nay.
7: This is from Mick from Camperdown too. Tomo's a four-time premiership coach at Warrnambool in the late 80s. That is correct, yes?
8: Yes, that is correct.
9: And don't forget the celebrated night premiership that you're over the moon with.
7: Yeah.
8: Oh, that was fantastic. One of the great, I've got an honour room here just for that. I've got badges and
9: reunion
8: hanging up there. We reunion all the time about that. It was just such a wonderful experience.
9: Righto, let's get into it.
8: winning a practice game.

0: Top fullbacks run over 9 kilometres a game. That's sustained performance. Just like Hose Plus, who have sustained strong long-term returns over 20 years. A top-performing super fund? That's a plus.
1: The Brazilian really milking this one.
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3: What's gambling really costing you?
4: Drinks for Ethan, yay or nay?
5: What does everyone else do?
6: Well, 87% of parents don't give their teens alcohol.
7: Nay.
6: Nay.
5: Did you just say nay?
6: The answer is nay.
8: I don't know that you've ever had a back and forth with Jared, but you did survive the G-Force last night. This is Gary and Jared talking about the potential of James Hird returning to Essendon as coach.
9: But you're making the assumption that they can't run a fair process.
10: They can run a fair process, but people won't put themselves into it.
9: Well, so be it. What, you're not going to blink at that, are you? If you're running
10: yes,
9: that...
10: I want the best possible coach for my club.
9: So you're letting
10: out... The only way to get that is going to be to answer the Hird question first. Is James Hird our coach?
9: James Hird is...
10: In all right, now we're having a process.
9: Come all. The answer to your question is James Hird's part of the process. Are you prepared to go against him?
10: Definitely not.
9: Well, get out.
11: This is your City of Sydney. 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
12: Oh, we apologise for that. We have had a few technical difficulties this afternoon, this evening, and we're still trying to patch in Sports Day for you. In the meantime, we might have a little bit of a Nightline entree for you, and we'll just wait and see what the techs are doing on the other end and see what SEN is up to. I don't know if they've got a bit of problem with the rain there. We have had a few storms in the area around Sydney and also Newcastle and the Central Coast. Coming up next, though, news, sport and weather. Finding out what's happening in your neck of the woods straight after this short break. 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
13: M4 Prospector crash eastbound off to one side now, approaching Cloutier's Ross Street, heading up towards Cumberland Highway. M4 Lincoln, broken down truck westbound lane 1, approaching Hill Road off ramp. Zero immigration, pensions up by 30%, abolish student debt, double the health budget. NewDeal.au, NewDeal.au, authorised by Clive Palmer for the United Australia Party Gold Coast. I'm Jeff Wallace. That's our traffic on 2SM, 1269.
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0: Good evening, I'm Tazara Brown. Millions of workers are set for a pay rise from July 1, with the Fair Work Commission lifting modern award wages above inflation. Australia's minimum wage will jump at 5.97%, while award-reliant workers will receive a 4.75% boost. The ACTU has praised the move, though the Australian Chamber of Commerce and Industry's David Alexander has raised concerns about the impact on businesses.
1: Our concern is that while the government recognises that there are going to be particular sectors that will be hit by the changes as they stand, and they're looking to ameliorate the damage, we say, why damage at all? Surely business needs support for investment rather than penalties.
0: Experts say rising interest rates may cool the property market, but most long-term owners remain well ahead, even if a forecast downturn does hit. Particularly homeowners in Brisbane, Perth and Adelaide, who've seen their property values soar more than 80% in 5 years. They are sitting comfortably. A key research director says even a projected 10% drop would simply shave back a portion of the recent boom, not erase it. Treasurer Jim Chalmers says the government continues to support AUKUS after a revised plan was released. Australia will buy three second-hand Virginia-class submarines. The Treasurer has doubled down on his position after a Labor MP used a caucus meeting today to question whether changes announced over the weekend mean the party can re-evaluate its support for the pact. Princess Ingrid Alexandra of Norway is leaving her studies in Sydney to return home. The Crown Princess says it's currently unknown how long she'll stay home to be with her mother during her illness, but she does hope to live in Australia long term. The New South Wales government is investing another $225 million to help local manufacturers. It's aiming to create jobs and build the products needed for low-carbon industries. New South Wales Energy Minister Penny Sharp says it's an important step forward.
2: New South Wales is opening a grants round of $225 million to support our local manufacturing to move into low-carbon work. So that's things like wind farm components, solar panels and battery technology. It's also things like low-carbon cement and timber products.
0: Prosecutors have dropped the case of one of Alan Jones' nine accusers. The 85-year-old previously pleaded not guilty to 25 counts of indecent assault, now standing at 24 counts and two counts of touching. The former talkback host had allegedly abused young men over two decades at his various homes and former workplaces. Australia's population has reached 28 million, driven by net overseas migration. The nation is estimated to reach a population of about 30 million in 2031. Western Australia has recorded the fastest population growth of any state or territory. The growth rate assumes that every minute and 15 seconds, another person is added to the Australian population. In sport, Broncos' Michael Maguire has dropped Ezra Mann to the bench for the clash of the Titans coming up. Tom Duffy partners Adam Reynolds in the halves. Maguire's shake-up follows a disappointing loss to the initially winless Dragons. The Manly Sea Eagles' coaching future has been locked in until the end of 2029. Kieran Foran has signed a three-year contract extension to become head coach. The PNG Chiefs have confirmed a new signing. Connor Watson will head to WA on a two-year deal. But first, the Dragons secure him on a one-year deal in 2027 from the Sydney Roosters. World Athletics officials have dismissed criticism surrounding Gout's breakout performance to officially ratify it as a world record. The Queensland sprint prodigy clocked a blistering 19.67 seconds in the 200-metre event at the Australian Championships in Sydney. In finance, oil is worth $91 a barrel. Gold is trading at $4,533 an ounce. One Aussie dollar is buying 71.8 US cents. 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Cloudy with showers and strong north to northwesterly winds. A marine wind warning is current. Mostly sunny tomorrow with temperatures ranging from 14 to 21 in the city, 11 to 21 in the west. Looking further ahead, partly cloudy with a chance of showers on Thursday and Friday, sunny on Saturday. At the moment in the city, it's 15, Bankstown 16, Richmond 15. That's the latest 2SM News. I'm Tazara Brown.
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4: Oh, yes, coming to you a little bit earlier tonight. We have experienced some technical difficulties this evening with Sports Day. And if you're anywhere in the Sydney Hunter region, you know we've had a lot of rain and storms going through. And we think that's what's going on. So if we can patch you through to Sports Day again, we will. We're standing by. The techs are working on it from the SEN side, Sports Entertainment Network. And we are here ready to plug you back in if that can happen at all. In the meantime, I've got a little bit of news for you. Some updates here. Trains aren't running because of damaged wires, between Fassifern and Wyong on the Central Coast and Newcastle line. And that's due to a tree damaging overhead wiring at Dora Creek. Buses are being organised at the moment to replace trains in both directions, but they're not yet on site. Passengers are advised to delay travel until these buses are running or consider alternative transport and allow plenty of extra time to travel. Passengers are advised to listen to announcements and check information displays for service updates. And just repeating, trains are not running between Fassifern and Wyong on the Central Coast and Newcastle line at the moment, and they're waiting for buses to get into position there, and that's both directions too. Be very careful on the roads out there. It's not a very nice night at all. It is quite nasty. I made my way up here this afternoon and not nice at all. This is the Nightline coming to you a little bit earlier, jumping in the saddle just a little earlier while we see if we can get Sports Day back for you. In the meantime, I'll keep you up to date with what's happening around the place. You're more than welcome to call in on 13 12 69 and we'll play a bit of music too to keep you company until the Nightline proper starts for you. This is Moving Pictures.

0: is Moving Pictures. What about me? Indeed. If you're just tuning in, Sports Day, oh, we're having a little bit of technical. Well, SEN is at their side. They're having a bit of technical difficulties. We think it's because of the storms that have swept through New South Wales in the last few hours. And we'll try to patch you in if we can. If not, we'll be playing some music, taking your calls if you'd like to have a chat, and also keeping you up to date with some news stories as they've been happening. I've got to tell you, if you're on the... Well, I think this pertains to everyone, to be quite honest, because it's happening more and more. But for more than 60 years, the 6 o'clock news on NBN has been a ritual in homes right across Newcastle, the Hunter and the Central Coast, a very large area. People have grown up with it. Families have watched it together. It's been there through disasters, celebrations, elections, sporting triumphs, and some of the biggest moments in our region's history. And tonight, many people are asking whether an important chapter of local media is coming to an end. Just months after the Wind Network acquired NBN News, the company has announced major changes that will dramatically reduce local television news coverage in the Hunter. The weekday bulletin is set to be cut in half. Weekend bulletins will disappear altogether. And much of the remaining content will come from Sydney rather than being produced locally. Now, the reaction has been immediate and fierce today. Politicians from across the region have condemned the move, and business leaders have expressed concern. Soon. And many viewers are wondering what happens when local stories are no longer told by local journalists. And this isn't just about television, it's about identity. For generations, NBN News has been woven into the fabric of life in the Hunter. When the Newcastle earthquake struck in 1989, NBN was there. When the Pashabulka ran aground off Nobby's Beach, NBN was there. When local sporting teams have triumphed, when communities have celebrated, floods hit, bushfires threatened, or major decisions affected, which affect local families, NBN was there too, to bring that vision to families and to people. And perhaps most importantly, the people telling those stories understood the communities they were reporting on. They knew the suburbs, they knew the people, they knew why a story mattered. And that's what's so important about local journalism. It doesn't just report events, it provides context. Closing of history here tonight, and that's what I'd like to ask you, and later on tonight on the Nightline too. Are we losing so many more valuable things when local stories are increasingly produced hundreds of kilometres away? Because for many people across the Hunter tonight, this story isn't simply about a television bulletin. It's about whether local communities still get to tell their stories. You can do it here. We've got all our local stations too. That's what's so great about the Super Radio Network. But it is it's a sad chapter to see close tonight. And on that note, this, of course, is 2HC Newcastle, and we are broadcasting to our local stations, who bring you all their local news all the time. 13 12 69, if you would like to join the conversation. As I said, we will check in with Sports Day, see if we can get a feed back to them. In the meantime, thanks a lot for being with us on the Super Radio Network.
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2: M4 Lidcombe, a broken down truck. It's westbound lane 1 approaching the Hill Road off ramp, and the M5 steady. King George's Road down towards Moorbank Avenue. No problems I'm seeing. Campbelltown in towards Mount Annan for Nerellan Road. 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That's nice traffic on 2SM 1269.
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0: You're just tuning in. We have had a lot of storms in New South Wales and SEN is having a few technical difficulties. So unfortunately, we haven't been able to bring you Sports Day. We are still trying. We'll see how we go with that. And I'd like to bring you some good news, but oh gosh, I've got a little bit of concern, particularly if you like Tassie beer, let me just say, because for generations of Australians, certain brands become more than products, don't they? They become part of our landscape, part of family gatherings, part of local identity. And today, Tasmania received news that feels like the end of an era. After 145 years of brewing in Launceston, the James Bogues Brewery is set to close its doors, bringing an end to beer production at one of Australia's most recognisable brewing sites. I was called James Bogues sort of like my secondary. If I go out and have a beer, if I can't get other things, I'm not going to tell you what my number one is. I'm not giving them an ad. But yeah, I always think, oh, that's okay. It's a nice Tassie beer. But this announcement has sent shockwaves. Of course it has, through Tasmania, particularly in the area where the brewery has been part of the city's identity since the 19th century. Why don't you think about that for a moment? This brewery was operating before Federation, before cars filled Australian roads, before radio broadcasts, television, and of course the internet. Generation after generation of Tasmanians have grown up with the Bogues name woven into the story of their city. But despite that history, Lion, which owns the James Bogues brand, says the economics simply no longer stack up. The company points to a long-term decline in beer consumption across Australia, full stop, and also rising operating costs, and a brewery that is currently running at only about 20% of its production capacity. Oh, things have changed. And I think about it, my kids who are in their very, very early 30s, just that when I was around that age, probably my late 20s, the drinking culture was very different to what it is now. My kids are more likely to go to the gym in the evening than to go to the pub and have a drink. Whether it's just they love, you know, being fit, but it's probably the cost of it too. Anyway, despite all of this, Lion, which owns the James Bogues brand, says they can't keep going. The company points to that long-term decline, as I said, and that which is right across Australia, and they're rising operating costs. And as a result, 42 jobs will be lost when brewing operations cease. The Bogues brand itself isn't disappearing, however. The beer will continue to be made, but it will no longer be brewed in Tasmania. My goodness, isn't that the whole point? I would have thought. Instead, production will shift to Lion facilities on the mainland, including sites in New South Wales and in Queensland. And that's the part that many Taswegians are struggling with tonight, because while the label may survive, something really unique is being lost. I'd say this is it's a big selling point. You think about the other Tassie beers. I mean, you think, what are we all thinking? Crystal clear rivers and beautiful mountains and purity, and it's got to be a bit better and taste a bit crisper. I don't know if they can still keep, you know, associating that with the brand, but I may be wrong. Because a brewery isn't just a factory, it's local knowledge, local workers, local history, and it's also part of the identity of a community. The Tasmanian Premier, Jeremy Rockliffe, described the announcement as concerning and disappointing, saying the state government had strongly supported the business over many years. For the workers, of course, this isn't about history or symbolism, it's their livelihoods. 42 people now face uncertainty about their future. Lion says it will provide redundancy, entitlements and opportunities for redeployment where possible, and a $500,000 fund to help affected workers retrain and develop new skills. The company has also announced a $1.5 million community package, and that includes $1 million to restore the Bogues Brewhouse, which will remain open as a tourist attraction. So visitors will still be able to walk through the site, learn about its history, and experience a piece of Tasmanian's brewing heritage. But the tanks won't be producing beer. And that reality is difficult for many people to accept. Perhaps the bigger question is what this closure says about Australia more broadly. Across the country, we've seen so much iconic manufacturing operations close, consolidate or move production elsewhere. Sometimes it's clothing, sometimes it's cars, sometimes it's food and drink. And the pressures are all too familiar. Changing consumer habits, higher costs, global competition, and increasingly companies making decisions based on efficiency and not sentiment. Unfortunately, nostalgia doesn't always balance the books, but it does leave communities wondering what disappears when a local institution closes. So tonight, I'd love to hear from you tonight. What Aussie brands or businesses do you associate with your hometown? Because, well, I think we forget about that until something like this comes up. So I'd like to celebrate those businesses, products, things about that, because for many Tasmanians tonight, this isn't really a story about beer. It's a story about history, identity, and the feeling that another small piece of local Australia is slipping away, sadly. This is the Nightline, coming to you a little bit earlier. My email is open at 2sm.com.au. I'm Sherilyn Darcy. You can send me an email anytime you like. We will attempt during the ad breaks to see if we can patch back into SEN for your Sports Day program. As I said, if you are just tuning in, they're having difficulties on their end. We have had a lot of storm activity go through the area, and that has resulted in connection problems at their end, but we'll see what we can do for you. In the meantime, we'll keep you company until the Nightline starts.
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2: M4 Lincoln, broken down truck, westbound lane 1 approaching Hill Road with the M1 steady up from Sydney's north towards Newcastle and the Central Coast. No problems, the M1 off the Princess Highway heading down towards the Illawarra and Wollongong. Get caught without a seatbelt or wearing it incorrectly this holiday period, and you'll face double the points. With double emergency in force, 5th till 8th June, you can stop it or cop it. I'm Jeff Wallace. That says traffic on 2SM 1269.
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0: Oh, as I said, a little bit early tonight because we are having a few problems there. Tell you what, if you are getting a train in the Central Coast area, I've got a little bit of news for you because trains are not running between Fassifern and Wyong on the Central Coast and Newcastle line due to a tree damaging overhead wiring at Dora Creek. Buses are being organised to replace trains in both directions, but they're not yet on site. They're on their way. Passengers are advised to delay their travel until these buses are running or consider alternative transport and allow plenty of extra time. Passengers are advised to listen to announcements and check information displays for service updates. And also damaging winds and blizzard conditions are also on the warning for various parts of New South Wales. A complex low-pressure system will approach Bass Strait this evening. Strong northwesterly flow will extend over southern parts of the state ahead of a cold front, which will cross the state about this time. It's probably happening right now. That's why we haven't got that feed at the moment. Flow will then shift westerly behind that front, bringing periods of gusty winds to the highest parts of the Great Dividing Range from Wednesday right through till Friday. We have been talking about that and about this wind coming in. Remember it on the weekend, I don't know if you saw any of the reports, oh goodness me, caused a lot of problems over in Western Australia. Well, it's here now. Okay, listen up. For central and southern ranges, including the ACT below 1,900 metres, strong winds averaging 50 to 60 kilometres an hour with damaging wind gusts of around 90 kilometres an hour are possible over the southern ranges and the Blue Mountains. Conditions are going to ease for a bit of a period this evening and they're going to redevelop. So you get the calm before the storm there. So they are redeveloping from early tomorrow morning. So watch out. Alpine areas above 1,900 metres, damaging winds averaging 80 to 90 kilometres an hour, peak wind gusts of 110 km, and blizzard conditions are possible. Conditions, again, easing a bit tonight and into Wednesday, but late Wednesday evening, they're going to pick up again. The New South Wales National Parks and Wildlife Service has recommended that backcountry travel be postponed until conditions improve. That's alpine areas above 1900 metres. Don't do it. And for the northern ranges, strong winds averaging 50 to 60 kilometres an hour with damaging wind gusts of around 90 kilometres an hour are still possible this evening, and they'll continue right through to Wednesday morning. Winds through the Great Dividing Range are forecast to ease,

Toowoomba Braidwood, also Barrington Tops and Thredbo Tops. What do we have today? Recorded wind gusts of 133 kilometres an hour in Thredbo and sustained winds of 80 kilometres an hour. So I would be saying, because all of this seems to be picking up again in those areas, you know what to do. If you haven't done it already, make sure you batten down the hatches. Any loose objects out there, out and around the house, make sure they're all nice and secure this evening and keep yourself really nice and safe. 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We're broadcasting from Newcastle's very own 2HD and bouncing out around Australia on that network and keeping you company before the actual Nightline starts at 8 p.m. We'll check in again and see if we can bring you that sports day. If not, they'll be back. The boys will be back tomorrow night.

0: Oh, Chris Rea there, Fool If You Think It's Over. Something in that for everybody, I think. If you're just joining us, SEN Sports Day. We've been trying to re-establish that feed. Bit of problem there. And we have had a lot of storm activity in the area. So we are trying our techs, or not our techs, their techs, trying furiously to get that back up. But I'm not sure now. We've only got about 20-odd minutes left. The Nightline proper will be beginning at 8 p.m. But I'll keep you company up until then. This is the very early Nightline. I'd like that. I call it the Entree Nightline. That's what we usually do. Coming to you from the Super Radio Network Group, of course, and broadcasting from Newcastle's 2HD.
1: 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Sydney traffic.
2: In the CBD, a protest in Macquarie Street outside State Parliament has shut it both ways. M4 Lincoln broken down truck westbound Lane 1. That's approaching Hill Road with the M4 steady out towards the M7 and the foot of the mountains. 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I'm Jeff Wallace. And so it's traffic on 2SM. 12:60.
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0: pretty good, the Dragons, after last week. And they've been all right the last month, but the Sharkies, I think they'll get the job done. Now, Bulldogs versus Eels?
1: On the King's birthday, we've got 154 Canterbury, 250 Parramatta, and a line of 5.5. And they've already taken, they didn't think that was enough for the Bulldogs. So the money just there with the Bulldogs at the minute.
0: I thought they were a little bit unlucky last week, to be honest. I mean, they got beat by the Tigers, but there was a couple of calls that they could have gone either way, and if they went the other way, I think the Dogs win the game. Were they wrong calls? I don't know. I just think they were those sort of calls where you think, oh, they were 50-50. That's the reality of it, and they just didn't go their way. But, mate, you missed last week on the Saturday, mate. What do you got for us? On you got anything else in the racing side of things?
1: There's one at the trots tonight over there in Perth.
0: Oh, okay.
2: Good, because
0: okay,
2: I've got a couple of Juppy as well. I like that.
1: Gloucester Park Race 1, number 10. L. Edwin. And then you can also have something on Race 2, number 5, Canelo. That L. Edwin is a big, big price. You'll get probably about $7 or $8 for Canelo. They're just a couple of little each way chances there across the park tonight out west. Yeah.
0: We love it, and that's all for the early crow. Thanks, Chuppy. We're going to take a break and come back. We're going to see what's making news around the world.
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0: Welcome back to Sports Day. Tootsie and the Rat here. We're getting into some NRL talking points. But just before we do, there's a couple of texts here. We're talking about the cost of the game and the cost of tickets and all that sort of stuff. I think it's in this. I think we're going to talk about it a little bit down the line a little bit. But we're talking about KO. And Gus Max said, KO is a joke. When I signed up, it was $25 a month. Now it's up to $46 a month. Jeez, I didn't realise that.
2: It is. I got that. That's what I was getting to when I was talking about Channel 7 and Prime before. The KO was... It's like $47 a month.
0: Yeah, wow. Well, Hillsong Hillary, she says, another thing you paid for subscribing was no ads. There's just as many on as on free-to-air now, bloody rip-off, and keeps going up a couple of dollars regularly. Bastards, she says. Yeah, I mean, I don't know. Would you pay, say it's $50 a month, would you pay $60 a month for no ads?
2: Yep.
0: Yeah, right. I would do that.
2: Yeah,
0: so I wonder how many people would do that. Because Hillstorm's right. Like, when it came in, it was all about no ads. And admittedly, like, there is no ads during live play.
2: No.
0: So they haven't shot a goal. They don't go to ads. Like, they do it at Channel 9. They go to an ad when they kick the goal and they run them back. And sometimes you miss the catch off the kickoff and you just get the tackle when they're running back. It's one thing that is where rugby league does struggle. Because our game's so continuous, they don't have time to put ads, so they can't sell advertising as well as say they can like in the NFL when they're the offense is coming on and the defense is going off. Or mate, they even have in the US, they have TV timeouts just for ads. And it might sound sacrilegious, but if you want your KO and you want to be cheaper and you want your game prices to be cheaper, we might have to start to do that.
2: Put up with the ads.
0: Just have a couple of timeouts in the middle of the game,
2: imagine the amount of six agains they'd have to make to get the game back up to speed.
0: What I was thinking, right, was, and there's been talk about this, is like each team can have a timeout like that they can use, but they use it strategically. If they're under the pump and it's like six again, they're on like their 14th tackle on their try line, and then they can call a timeout and they get like 30 seconds to regroup and just sort of set it up. Maybe they can use an ad in there.
2: I can't believe you're serious.
0: You know what I mean?
2: A timeout.
0: Well, mate.
2: Well, you save your captain's challenge for when you're tired. That's all they do now anyway.
0: No, well, they do until the end of the game. But, I mean, they're doing it in other ways, though. Players are going down and, trying to run on the field, wave their hand, stop the game sort of thing, that sort of stuff, I'm just thinking outside the box, mate.
2: Yeah, I know, but I don't have timeouts again. No one's going to be a fan. The players might be because they get a breather.
0: Yeah. But the ball's in play for so much more time now.
2: Yeah.
0: Even if they had, each team had a timeout or two timeouts, a timeout for each half, if you're under the pump just getting hammered on your try line, it'd be interesting to see how teams would use it.
2: Well, it'd stop all this... all the high scoring, because you don't need longer to get your breath back.
0: No.
2: To get your gas back.
0: No, that's right. And then you can hold them out.
2: You can hold them out. Anyone can defend your try line fresh, can't you?
0: Really? There is some trickery that can beat you as opposed to fatigue.
2: More often than not, it's fatigue.
0: Well, you just make poor decisions when you're tired.
2: Exactly.
0: Mm. All right. He's sick and tired, he said. Former New South Wales, sick and tired.
2: The grub.
0: Of Josh Reynolds. He's sick and tired of the criticism that Laurie Daly gets. Now, you got to understand, the grub won. He broke the back of the 8 years in 2014, him and Trent Hodgkinson, in the Haas for New South Wales. And Laurie Daly was the coach.
2: Yeah.
0: So I can understand he's in leaping to the fence of Loz.
2: Yeah.
0: Although we didn't pick him next year, but...
2: Was Loz still there? Yeah,
0: he would have been. Yeah, he would have been after they won. Yeah. What do you make of it?
2: Yeah, look, I love Loz too. He's sticking up for his mate. I get that. I want to stick up for Loz as well. The reality is he hasn't coached for a long time. He came in last year. They got beaten. We're 1-0 up this year. Look, if we can win the... If we win this series, I'd say he's done well. One from one, one on one.
0: Mm.
2: take that. I don't know. If he wins this year, do you give him the job again next year for 1 year? No, or has he said he doesn't want to do it? Did he say he's done? Yeah. I don't actually know.
0: Right.
12: No, he hasn't said that.
2: He hasn't said he's done?
12: No.
2: Okay.
0: No,
2: he's
0: no.
2: off contract, didn't he?
0: Yeah, he's off contract at the end of next year.
2: Yeah.
0: But, yeah, you've got Ivan Cleary.
2: That's the year after.
0: So. Yeah, the year after.
2: Mate, if he come out and wins this one, you give him one more year, I think. But, yeah, I get where he's coming from, Grubb, but we need to see him win a series.
0: 2-1-0 said, Rat, it's NRL. Really get off the American crap.
2: Mm.
0: I'm just trying to think of ways to save you punters money on your subscriptions and your gate tickets. Yeah, a bit more advertising dollars as opposed to gate ticket dollars and subscription dollars. We're going to take a break and come back. We're going to wrap up the show.
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0: Sports Day with Tootsie and the Rat. We've got I Blame Albo for all price increases, past, present and future. The bloke is, I can't read that out, Paris Steve. I understand your point, though. Serena Williams, one last crack at beating Margaret Court's record of most Grand Slams in women's tennis history, Sporty Gaff. Yeah, well, I'm just going to give it a shot. You've got to be in it to win it, I guess.
2: You've got to be there, you do. Canara Cowboy here says, Perth needs to pick up their bottom lips. Tell Mal to start fronting up, otherwise it's going to be a train wreck from the start. Philandes is not the type to cop bleeding money from one of the NRL's assets.
0: No, he's not. He's certainly not. Nah. And, Jen, regarding the disparity between marketing and promotion by PNG and Perth, coming to the defence of the Bears, they've just finished advertising for media and communication staff, which would suggest they're lacking the human resources in key areas for their business. It explains why their content has been very substandard and underwhelming. Simply, they haven't got anyone to create the content. That's from our smart assistant, Daniel from Prairiewood. So, hopefully... that all comes good.
12: Yeah, when do they get the license? Should plan in advance. No?
0: Yeah, absolutely. Yeah, you would think. Thanks, Geordie. You're right.
12: You're welcome.
0: And you know content.
12: I try.
0: Yeah, that's what you do. That's what you do.
2: Tootsie is correct. For us boys who like camp from Cameron, Gowan and Parks was always prime. We need capital. Oh,
5: mate, get off your visual TV.
0: Get off your prime thing. No one cares. Oh, mate, gee. All right.
2: Thanks,
0: boys. Thanks for tuning in. We'll see you tomorrow.

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0: trade deficit since 2017 as the closure of the Strait of Hormuz heaps pressure on prices and impacts Australia's imports. Exports of goods and services fell 1.2% amid a slide in iron ore and coal exports, coupled with rising fuel prices in the March quarter. Australia reported a 0.8% increase in imports of goods and services in the period. Australia's population has exceeded 28 million people. It registers an increase of one person every 1 minute and 15 seconds in the overall population. The nation's population is projected to reach 29 million sometime in 2028 and could rise to 30 million or more by 2031. North Sydney Council will be able to hike its rates by 52%. The council argues it needs the extra money to ensure a sustainable long-term financial future. It follows the $122 million North Sydney Olympic swimming pool redevelopment. Australia is bracing for an El Niño event expected to bring higher summer bushfire danger, drought, extreme heat and delayed harvests. The Climate Council says climate change is intensifying both El Niño and La Niña. New research warns lingering drought and higher input costs could lead to more challenging times for the nation's farmers in the near future. The latest ABARES report reveals winter crop production across the nation is forecast to fall by 21%. The federal government has welcomed the decision to boost wages, declaring it a win for working Australians. Australia's minimum wage will increase by 6% and minimum award workers will get a 4.75% pay boost. Commissioner Justice Adam Hatcher says the targeted program will continue to review some award classifications.
1: In order to eliminate gender-based undervaluation of work in modern awards and to ensure that female workers receive equal remuneration for work of equal or comparable value. The Commission has now completed the review of priority awards, which it initiated in its 2024 decision.
0: Meantime, ACTU Secretary Sally McManus says it considers company profits.
2: Some years they've said it's going to be an apocalypse and everyone's going to shut their doors and all of that, and none of it ends up being true. And this all gets examined and looked at every single year in the Fair Work Commission, like what actually did happen when wages went up each year more than inflation. No, it didn't lead to those negative outcomes. It just meant that it had more positive outcomes for families.
0: Alan Jones has had a charge against him dropped. The 85-year-old broadcaster faces a four-month-long hearing in August after he pleaded not guilty to 26 charges of indecent assault and touching. One charge of indecent assault will be withdrawn. The Victorian government is introducing legislation it says will make IVF clinics safer and more accountable. It follows high-profile bungles by private providers. In sport, Mitchell Moses will sit out of Parramatta's clash with the Bulldogs on Monday. He's battling a hamstring concern that forced him out of Origin Game 1. Fellow Blues player Tolutau Kuhl has been named in the centres for Manly as they take on the Rabbitohs at Four Pines Park on Thursday night. The Sea Eagles secured an exemption from the 11-day concussion stand-down policy. Brisbane coach Michael Maguire has swung the axe and dropped Ezra Mann to the bench for the clash with the Titans. Young gun Tom Duffy is recalled at 5/8. Meanwhile, the Sea Eagles have made a huge call, naming Kieran Foran as their full-time head coach through to the 2029 season's end. Cricket Victoria is set to merge Melbourne Stars and Renegades brands into one single team. The second BBL licence will be sold in its entirety to a private investor by CV. And Sydney Swans' Justin McInerney could be available to face the St Kilda Saints on Sunday as he bounces back from an ankle injury. To finance, one Australian dollar is buying 71.83 US cents. 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Mostly clear with north to northwesterly winds and a marine wind warning is current. Temperatures are ranging from 14 to 21 degrees in the city, 11 to 21 in the west. Looking further ahead, partly cloudy, with a possible shower on Thursday and Friday, sunny on Saturday. That's the latest 2SM News. I'm Tassava Brown.

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1: Oh, a very good evening to you. Welcome to The Nightline, broadcasting from Newcastle's very own 2HD, and we are bouncing out right across Australia on that super radio network to find you wherever you are tonight. And we've got a big one. Oh, it's mystery night. We like to call this ghosty night. Of course, you're in the right place if you like things a little on the spooky side tonight. Anne and Renata from Frightfully Good Ghost Stories are live in the studio with us again as we head to far north Queensland this time and explore the strange stories, the unexplained encounters and the local legends that have become a part of Mareeba, that's up in the Atherton Tablelands area. And FNQ, hello to everyone listening in from far north Queensland too. Tonight it's all about you. Have you ever experienced something, you know, you couldn't explain up there, a little bit on the spooky side? Well, we're going to love to hear from you tonight. You can call in. If you've ever wanted to talk to a paranormal investigator, this is your chance. 9 p.m. Australian Eastern Daylight Time. Don't look at the clock. It's in about an hour's time. Anne and Renata will be here with us for that hour. And at 10:30 p.m, it's all about antiques tonight. Lady lamps. Beautiful. You know those beautiful retro Art Nouveau and Art Deco lamps? I love them. I think Tiffany's is a name that comes to mind and way out of my pay scale. But we'll be talking about those tonight. Forgotten treasures and family heirlooms to unusual collectibles, but particularly those beautiful Deco and Nouveau lamps. Which ones are which? Which ones are worth money? And which ones are worth looking out for if you're out there garage sailing on the long weekend? Crevo joins us 10:30 p.m. Australian Eastern Daylight Time. Your view tonight, I thought, because we're talking about far north Queensland and Mareeba, beautiful part of the world, beautiful. I thought that every town seems to have its own mystery, its ghost story, or its local legend. Could be a person, could be an old pub, a lonely road, an historic building, or a tale that's been passed down through generations. Doesn't need to be spooky at all. I want to hear them. What's the strangest story about your hometown that you've ever heard? Or maybe it's where you live now. Let me know. Give me a call, 1312 69. Shane's already here waiting to take your calls. Or you can also email me, 2sm.com.au. I'm Sherilyn. Just give me a click there on my smiley face and send it along there. The treasure chest is back tonight, my pirate mateys and friends. There'll be a little bit of keel hauling going along. I'm going to make it very cryptic tonight. We do have that Supertramp DVD up for grabs again tonight, and it will be a mystery location in Australia. It always is, isn't it? Listen carefully for the clues throughout the evening and see if you can earn your space on the Scroll of Renown. We need to actually get that scroll, Shane. We need to have that scroll here in the studio so we can write down these pirate winners. We'll also have another Nightline bedtime story tonight. It's an Australian invention, and it's a brand fresh, it's a brand new one. It's nice and fresh just after 11 p.m. And just after 10 p.m. we'll be playing the Nightline bedtime story game. And also, you know what's really important? Your calls. Give me a call on 1312 69, because your conversations make nighttime radio so special. Might be something that's happening in the news, might be something happening in your neck of the woods. 1312 69, wherever you're listening tonight, put the kettle on, settle in, make yourself comfortable. If you're driving one of the big rigs across the country, keep yourself nice and safe and let me know what you're up to tonight. This is the Nightline, your Nightline. Let's get into it.

0: There's the Fortunes there. You've got Troubles. It's not the song we meant to play, but it's probably the one we needed today. Something in that for everybody. Hello, Adam, and we're talking politics, so probably.
1: Well, honestly, Sherilyn, the champion, the award-winning champion.
0: Oh, cheers. Thank you so much. You can stay on for an extra minute for that.
1: Before I go into anything to do with politics, I'd just like to say that I don't like cats. But I love cat stories.
0: Yeah. Oh, you like cat news? Oh, who doesn't like cat news?
1: It's weird, right? I'm a dog person, but it's interesting.
0: It's interesting. But I've got a secret for you. I think that's what got me over the line was my cat news, my 11:30 p.m. cat news. What do you reckon, Adam?
1: I don't know. It's weird. I like it. I don't like cats, but I like cat news.
0: All right. That's all. I think that's
1: okay. And then I skipper. I live on my boat, so I love that.
0: Oh, that's right. You do too. I can hear it, actually.
1: Yeah, it's howling out here about 4 o'clock at the moment. Tweed River.
0: Oh, goodness.
1: Not too bad, but yeah, it's all good.
0: All right. Well, let's talk about what we've pulled up a pew for, politics.
1: Right, yeah. What I'd like to say is what I've said before. I think our government's working so much against us. I'm going to get off the government. I'm going to say my mother's 82 years old and she goes to bingo and she's got a heap of friends. Mm-hmm. They're all voting Pauline Hanson, One Nation.
0: Really? And so have they jumped ship, as it were?
1: Yep, 100%.
0: And who were they voting for before, do you know?
1: Labor, everyone, all over the shop. Oh, they've all amalgamated at bingo and they're all going Pauline. Now, I'm going to go another step. My brother, who's down there in Melbourne with me mother,
0: yep,
1: has got kids, which are my, you know, nephews. They're 18. They're from 17 to 23.
0: Okay.
1: And they've been all over the place with Greens here, there and everywhere, and they're all going Pauline.
0: Okay, and has anybody said to you, hey, you know, Adam, this is why?
1: Yeah, definitely.
0: Okay, what are the reasons they're giving you?
1: Because they're getting lied to and they're getting ripped off and they're going broke and one of my nephews is a plumber, apprentice, now he's a tradesman.
0: Yeah.
1: And he's just not, he's sick of it. Everyone, all of the kids are sick of it. My older people, my mother and that, and the pension and this and that, they're sick of getting ripped off, lied to. They just want an honest government to look after the people, not the crap.
0: Adam, do you think that they're just saying, and I'm just playing devil's advocate here, okay? Do you think they're just saying, look, that's the alternative, that's the only alternative we can see, or is it because they're actually reading or hearing something that Pauline Hanson and her party is saying, like actual notes that they can say, okay, it's this policy that we're attracted to? What do you think it is?
1: They're living their life and they're doing everything I done when I was their age and they're going backwards. It's not fair and I understand that.
0: Mm-hmm.
1: So they're sick of the government. They're sick of the rules, regulations and the fees and the tolls. That never ends.
0: I hear that. But what I'm trying to say is, are they actually saying to you, and so we want to support Pauline Hanson's party because of XYZ? Or is it just like, oh, hey,
1: absolutely,
0: anything's better?
1: Absolutely.
0: Okay.
1: To start with immigration, housing, everything. The younger ones talk about all that and the older ones talk about the opposite end of the spectrum, I guess.
0: Okay.
1: All it comes down to Labor, Liberal have not looked after the people.
0: All right. Okay. Well, it's very interesting. And what about you? What about you, Adam, before we go?
1: Me, for politics?
0: Yeah, well, where are you going? Where do you lie? Have you jumped ship yourself or have you always been...
1: I've been part of the Great Australia Party with Rod Culledon. I was part of their legal team for years.
0: Okay.
1: So he was a senator for One Nation.
0: Yeah, okay.
1: He was in the Banking Royal Commission while he was in Parliament and got kicked out for being bankrupt, which was completely illegal. So.
0: Okay, anyway, we're going to leave it there, Adam. And, okay, it will be very interesting to see. It's a matter of watch this space. And also, you be careful out there. Maybe it's time to throw a line out and get a couple of little fishies, I think. I don't know. Oh, they're not really around. I think they're around when it rains, I think so. I've got someone who's fishing. Hello, Andrew.
2: Hello, Sherilyn, my friend. Congratulations on your award.
0: Okay. I'm getting some mileage out of this, I tell you. Yes, Andrew?
2: I've got two topics, as you know.
0: Yes.
2: That's, do you want to talk about fishing first?
0: So we were just talking about fishing. I've got a question for you because who was it who was there before? Adam was just on the line and Adam said he's on a boat somewhere. I just want to ask, if it rains, isn't that when there's more fish around? Do they more come
2: I
0: around?
2: Think so. Yeah, I think so. I think so. Okay. Just talking about fishing before I talk about the other subject.
0: Sure.
2: I remember going to the entrance as a young boy. And we, you know where the entrance is.
0: It's just down the road from where I live, yeah.
2: Yep, down from my holiday house too.
0: Yeah, Nora Head.
2: Yep, and we used to catch 120 whiting in the timeshare of them.
0: Did you say 121?
2: No, 120 whiting.
0: 120, oh, yum. Oh, gosh. Yes, keep talking, I'm interested.
2: We used to go to Saratoga. Do you know where Saratoga is?
0: It's where, can I just, that's where all the silvertails, forget about whiting, it's the silvertail people live down there.
2: We used to get the worms from Saratoga.
0: That's a long way to Saratoga. It's a long way from the entrance to Saratoga.
2: Yeah, but that's where we used to get the worms for the fishing.
0: The good worms, all right.
2: And they used to, we used to call them wigglers.
0: I love that. Because they wiggled. I'm with it.
2: And we used to catch a lot of prawns as well and that.
0: You would have gone down to the Long Jetty area, I'm guessing.
2: No, at the entrance in the lake.
0: Yes, the wake, yep.
2: And just quickly on that, my dad, when he was alive, right, he could not eat, and he got allergic to crabs, Sherilyn.
0: No, that's a bad thing to get allergic to. Ooh.
2: He used to touch them and he got allergies.
0: Not good.
2: Now, my topic is, the other topic is,
0: I'm always,
2: with the Opera House.
0: Mm-hmm.
2: I'm going there on Friday, as you know, because of that show.
0: Which show?
2: The one I told you about, Whistle.
0: Oh, that's what you did tell me. Sorry, I beg your pardon. Yes.
2: One question I want to ask you about the Opera House.
0: Mm-hmm.
2: I could have looked it up, but I may as well use, because you're an old school, I may as well let you do it.
0: Should we go inside? Sorry.
2: Are we allowed to take photos inside?
0: It depends on the performance. They'll let you know when you get there, or you can ring ahead and ask. So it depends on who's performing. That's what it's all about.
2: So you're not sure, are you?
0: No, well, I'm not sure because it just depends. That's it. I've been there to see things, and it's no photography allowed. Most of the time, that's what I've noticed. So I would ring them up and ask them.
2: I haven't been there for ages.
0: I think it depends. Well, yeah, it depends on the performance. Okay. That's what it is.
2: Well, all right. Yeah, and thanks for taking my call. Sorry before when I spoke to you.
0: Oh, that's what we were. Yes, for those Nightliners that might be listening now, I did have to jump on about 2 hours ago because of the storms. Our sport, or not the super, oh, no, sorry, SEN's sport broadcast fell out. So I was coming in just to introduce songs, but I had tech people and everyone running around. So, Andrew.
2: Anyway, just quickly, there's no storms in Sydney today.
0: Ah, okay. Well, that's nice. All right, Andrew, take care. Tight lines, isn't that what they say? I think that's what they say. And Shane's on the line. Hello, Shane. You want to talk about Peter Garrett's new job?
3: Hello, Sherilyn. How are you going?
0: I'm fantastic now you're here.
3: Oh, yeah. Thank you.
0: That's all right.
3: I'm an ex-soldier, an ex-paratrooper, many years in the armed forces. If we look back at Peter Garrett's history with putting the stuff up in the roof. Sorry.
0: The bats you're talking about.
3: Yes, correct.
0: Mm-hmm.
3: I think from memory, I think there was two or three young kids that, four, that perished under his watch. And now if we all recall, he was the head of the anti-nuclear party before he did a turncoat and joined the Labor Party. And now this traitorous Labor government have appointed him the head of the AUKUS public inquiry. I mean, it just befuddles me.
0: Okay. I'm from a military family myself. Yes, that's right. So this is why I think you brought it to my attention.
3: Yes,
0: I I've been busy with news of my own today, just FYI. And anyway, aside from that, this, yes, it has come across my desk and I was going through this as well. Look, there's part of me, he's going to lead the independent inquiry into the AUKUS defence pack. I get that. Do we want somebody who's devil's advocate that can drill down and have a look at things? I mean, he's heading up the inquiry. He's not making the decisions from what I can see. He's, I don't know. This is I like good discussion. I like to be able to look at all sides of things, and as well, you sure. know what, and you being a paratrooper, when did you actually get out, Shane?
3: Oh God, it's a long time ago now. 2005.
0: Okay, well, you know what AUKUS is, you know, a lot of what AUKUS is for as well, and.
3: Of course.
0: It's those strong ties with America mostly, especially with the nuclear capability there. And so that, I mean, that is the concern
3: which
0: there.
3: We 100% need.
0: Look, there's
3: but
0: a part...
3: But the Labor government is dear oh dear, they are destroying our ties with the US. You being military, you understand.
0: I 100% and I 100% understand. We need those strong ties. We can't protect ourselves unless we have alliances. It's absolutely the truth of it, and we need that.
3: Sorry to interrupt, Geraldine. Sorry. Why don't we put someone who has military experience, whether that be Army, Navy, Air Force, as that is required, as the head of that, that understands. Of how important this partnership is, not someone who was head of the anti-nuclear
0: when it's a nuclear thing. I hear what you're saying. Can I just say I don't discount the fact of his voice in an inquiry to be part of it, because I think all sides need to be looked at. Should he be heading it up? My personal opinion, I don't think so. But it doesn't worry me that he would be part of the inquiry, because I think you're on a page with me. I think it's good to have all sides looked at. You don't need to. It's not about making the decision right now. It's about having all sides looked at. Having someone like him who has the other point of view there, that's what we want. Healthy debate, healthy discussion. We want safety as well. But it's not. He's not making the decision by himself. He's part of the conversation. Should he be leading it? I hear what you're saying. And you're making a good point, Shane. You are.
3: He should not be the head. He should be, yes, I agree.
0: Okay.
3: Left and right.
0: Yes.
3: But he should not be the head. We should have someone that's Army, Navy or Air Force, someone who understands the deep...
0: The intricacies, yes. Has.
3: Yes.
0: And you're right. You've brought up you've brought up a very good point. And we touched on it before. AUKUS is a lot more complicated than the average person on the street understands. There is many layers to it, and it is. Sorry.
3: Yes, ma'am. It is.
0: It is. Yes, that's it. You don't have to call me ma'am. I didn't serve. I just helped out on the sidelines.
3: Parcel the way I met him. I even call my army mate, yes, sir, when I'm talking.
0: You're good. All right, Shane. I'm going to leave it there, but good points. Thank you. Thanks for bringing this to the table. I love it. All right. Thanks, Shane.
3: Thank you, Carolyn. Good night.
0: All right. Good night. And this is the Nightline, of course. Your Nightline, broadcasting right from Newcastle's 2HD. Just a little bit of an update there for you for those, where are we? Central Coast, Newcastle area, because we've got a lot of Novocastrians listening in and coasties too. Trains are not running because of damaged wires between Fassifern and Wyong. Now, we do have the buses on site. They're being organised still. Hopefully they should be on site. We'll give them a ring and find out for you. But they were replacing trains with buses. It is both directions. All right, so make sure you check out before you go, have a look at those apps, have a look at the signage too on your train stations. If you can, delay your travel in that area, because it's going to be a bit messy there this evening. Don't know when that's going to happen again, because it's actually trees that have damaged the wiring there in that earlier storm that hit the coast and Newcastle this evening. That's between Fassifern and Wyong, the Central Coast and the Newcastle line. Damage to the wires. And no trains either way. And, you know, even when they get the buses there, it's going to take a while to, dissipate it. I was going to say dissipate the thing. Yes. And there's no alternative. I love the way they say you can make alternative arrangements. We all know, Coasties and Novocastrians, there aren't any, are there, really? We're going to take a quick break. We'll open the phone lines again. 13 12 69 is the number if you'd like to be part of the conversation this evening. This is your Nightline, of course.
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0: Getting all political tonight. What's going on Tuesday night? I don't know. I think we're getting all ready for the Ghost Girls, but let's get our politics out of the way first. Victor, we're talking about Pauline Hanson.
14: Good afternoon or good evening, Cheryl.
0: Good.
14: First time call you, I think.

0: my persuasion for One Nation is right. It all started from Bondi.
1: Okay, so you weren't a follower of Pauline Hanson before the Bondi tragedy?
0: No, really, I'm not a political person, right, but when Bondi happened, right, the so-called Australian Prime Minister never stood up for anybody's rights in the Jewish community. You follow what I mean?
1: Well, that was your feeling. That was a feeling from a lot of people. They didn't feel like he did enough. I know that, yes.
0: To me, they're not Jewish people. They were Australian people. Forget the religion.
1: Yes,
0: right?
1: Yes.
0: He should have stood up for Australian people who were slaughtered out there with no hesitation.
1: Full point. Yeah, okay.
0: Right. And he never stood up from day one. And when he got to the...
1: We're still going through the court system with that. So the point that you're making here, you didn't feel like the Prime Minister did enough at the time. Okay, so we've got that, and I understand that, and I understand those strong feelings with that, and it was a horrible, awful moment for, as you said, Australians. So from that point, from that point, that then made you feel more aligned with Pauline Hanson.
0: Yeah, because she stood up for what she believed in when she visited those people down there.
1: Okay.
0: And mixed with them, and she blended with them and spent a lot of time with them.
1: Okay, and that's now... So you were a Labor supporter before, are you saying?
0: No. Look, I'm not a political supporter, right?
1: Okay.
0: But I have joined One Nation now, right? Because that's what I believe in, because since 1996, she's been singing the same story from 1996 till today.
1: And is that what makes you feel, is the fact that she sticks to the same values and gives the same messaging?
0: Yeah, and the Prime Minister outright lies to the public.
1: Okay, all right. Okay, Victor, thank you so much for your call this evening. It seems to be a lot of people feel that way, that they feel like they're getting honesty, they're getting... they're getting messaging that's the same, that she stays on the same thing, and I appreciate that from people too. This is the Nightline, and we've got lots more in store for you. We'll be keeping up to date with news, of course, listening to your views, and we will be having a bit of fun as we slide through the evening right through until midnight. And we do have our special guest coming to the studio in about half an hour's time, and Renata from Frightfully Good Ghost Stories. We have more than a lot of fun on Tuesday nights. You can ring in. You might have a story to share. You might have a question to ask. This is your chance to do it. Real life paranormal investigators every single Tuesday night here, right on the Nightline, because we know how to do it, don't we? News, views, a little bit of fun. 13 12 69. What do you want to talk about?
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3: I think it's high time, and I'll just say it plainly, that the Prime Minister sacks his climate change minister, Chris Bowen. Sacking. The final figure for 3.5 years of international travel? A staggering $1 million. The sheer tone deafness of this kind of spending is offensive. There should be consequences for that kind of spending and for driving up our power bills because of sheer ideology. As one Labor figure once said about Chris Bowen, he's an absolute liability to this country.
2: Chris Smith, weekdays from 9.
3: Highly respected small business mentor by the name of Justin Herald has joined the chorus of criticism over some changes in the budget.
4: We are backing ourselves, and we don't need people in government to tell us how to suck eggs on a daily basis who have never sucked them before. 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
5: Oh, I'm going to go to the toilet and grab some more beers. Pause it for me?
6: No way, mate. We're not pausing live sport. If he kicks this, we're in front.
5: Nah, it'll be all right.
6: Oh, what?
5: Oh, no. Did I miss it? Come on, mate. You got to rewind it, please.
6: Not a chance, mate. You can catch it on the highlights reel.
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That prize parrot drowned me out this time. Okay, alrighty, Nightliners, ahoy. Ahoy, it's time to unlock the treasure chest. Well, if you can find it somewhere tonight, hidden right out there within my clues is the answer ye need. And if you can work it out before anyone else can, you're going to go on the scroll of renown and take home tonight's treasure. And it's that wonderful Supertramp DVD live in Montreal. You're going to be able to hear the Logical song. You're going to hear Dreamer, Breakfast in America, Give a Little Bit, all of that. It is a fantastic live concert experience and it could be yours tonight. Now, remember, the clues are going to get easier as the night goes on, but the sharpest treasure hunters usually strike early. So listen carefully, trust your instincts. Let's give it a go. Shane is standing by. Let me have a look. All right. The rocks surrounding this location began forming when much of Australia lay beneath an ancient inland sea, hundreds of millions of years before the first dinosaurs appeared. A renowned naturalist once described this place as one of the greatest natural wonders he'd ever seen, helping place it on the world stage. And it's actually a natural phenomenon. That's all you're getting tonight. That's it. I'm going to be really mean. That's it. I'm going to be really mean, Captain Sparrow. That's me. The treasure chest is open, 13 12 69. Where have I hidden the treasure chest tonight? Phone lines open now. Leah Sayer. I'm going to do some dancing while you ring up, okay?

0: Leo Sayer there. You make me feel like dancing. I've been dancing all around the place, I tell you what, which looks really ridiculous with my pirate hat on.
1: Sherilyn's hidden the treasure chest somewhere out there tonight.
0: Sure have. Ahoy, Joy.
2: Hello,
0: dear Sherilyn.
2: Hello,
0: is it Uluru? Is it Uluru? Have I hidden it? That would be a place that I could hide it. However...
2: No.
0: Try again, Joy. All right, keep yourself dry. Swim back. All right, here we go here. Ahoy, Bradley. Bradley.
3: How are you?
0: I'm all right. No one's saying ahoy, though. I feel like a very ineffectual captain. Okay.
3: Mm-hmm. But you're running the ship.
0: I beg your pardon?
3: You're running the ship.
0: I'm running the ship, yeah. I'm not doing it very well. All right, Bradley. Don't tell management. They'll take my trophy off me. Bradley, where have I hidden the treasure tonight?
3: What are my options?
0: There's no options. There's just one answer. That's it. We don't have multiple choice on this ship.
3: Okay. I reckon you've hidden your treasures in your underpants.
0: No. Bye, Bradley. Watch out for those sharks. Off you go. Next time. You can play next time, can't you? Oh, gosh, I'm getting through some pirates here. Ahoy, Helen.
4: Hi, darling. I'm afraid Joy beat me. I was going to say Uluru too, but I didn't want to be rude and hang up.
0: Okay, well, before you jump off the plank, can I just say that the Ghost Girls are here and they're going to Mareeba tonight. We're talking about the hauntings of Mareeba. Isn't that near you?
4: About 15 minutes away.
0: Well, they're going to talk about, you've got to stay tuned because they're here in the building and just after 9 p.m, which, oh, that's right, you guys have caught up to us now, haven't you, to the rest of Australia. That's right. Just letting you know that, you know, you're back on track. That's great. Welcome back. Sorry, I'm so cheeky, aren't I? They're going to be talking about Mareeba, so don't you go anywhere. Once you dry yourself off. All right, last one of this motley crew here. Ahoy, Tom.
5: Oh, hi, it's a catcher juta at the Olga's.
0: What a great guess. But it's wrong. All right, Tom, next time. Thank you. The treasure chest game. We're not going to be playing it next hour because we've got Anne and Renata here. We always call them the Ghost Girls. That's what we like to call them. Anne and Renata from Frightfully Good will be here live. We'll be playing Treasure Chest after 10 p.m. Australian Eastern Standard Time. Listen out. The booty is still up for grabs.

Joey Scarsbury, of course. That's from, I'm trying to think, I've got everyone here, believe it or not, it's from, oh, goodness. Sorry, I'm very naughty and unprofessional. I'm off mic because the Ghost Girls are here. So that was Joey Scarsbury, yes, from The Greatest American Hero, believe it or not. And Anna and Renata have walked in. And I have to say, I'm very spot. I've got the biggest bunch of flowers. Thank you so much. You two are lovely. And a bottle of champagne. We're not drinking it now, though, because I'm sorry, I'm a stickler for rules. I mean, we have so much fun here on the Nightline. Imagine how much fun we'd have with champagne. And yes, I was going to say something, I won't. We are talking about Mareeba. We've got a lot of our far north Queensland listeners that will be tuned in tonight. They've already told me we're very excited. I didn't even know it was haunted up there, but I'll be there in a few weeks' time, so I'm looking forward to finding about taking some notes here. Shane's going to take some notes as well tonight. Our treasure chest has not gone off tonight. It will be back on just after the 10 p.m. hour. So 10 p.m. Australian Eastern Standard Time. Won't be next hour because we have Anne and Renata here, and we'll be resuming our other chats as well. But if you like things that go bump in the night, this is the hour that we have on each and every single week just for you. That's what we like to do here. And we're jiggling around. We have had a couple of, oh my goodness, sorry about that. We're getting some notes and things from SEN. Sports Day will be back on tomorrow. They've sorted out the issue. There was a problem with the Storms and their connection to us, but they'll definitely be back tomorrow night. Okay, next, straight after the news, we'll also have the Lotto, the Oz Lotto numbers for you. So go get your tickets, your pens, pieces of paper, all those sorts of things. This is the Nightline. It is your Nightline right here on Newcastle's 2HD, and we're broadcasting across the Super Radio Network.

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1: Okay, if you're on the Central Coast and also on around Newcastle, we do have that train issue going on. Let me just have a look at the update. They've been promising buses there for a while, and I can understand it. Things are, here we go, the buses are there now. Hooray! So if you've been waiting, Fassifern and Wyong between those areas on the Central Coast and Newcastle line, there are no trains in either directions due to tree damaging overhead wiring at Dora Creek. It's always Dora Creek, isn't it, Coasties and Novocastrians? Okay, so the buses are now there. They've been organised to replace, and that, yes, they are on site, we found out. Passengers are advised to delay travel until they know they can get themselves into a bus there, because it is a bit slow in that area because it took a little while, of course. You're still being asked to delay travel if you can, because you can imagine there's a bit of a backup there that's happening. So that's between Fassifern and Wyong on the Central Coast and Newcastle line. And it's not over yet. We've got a bit of a lull in New South Wales at the moment from those wild winds that we have experienced in some areas. And we've got, as I said, the lull is happening now, but winds are going to start picking up again overnight. And then tomorrow you're going to see quite gusty winds between 60 to 80 kilometres an hour, and maybe even that's sustained, and gusts up to over 100 kilometres an area. And that's in the Snowies and also around the Ranges. And we'll give you more of an update with that. And there's even blizzard conditions expected in some areas. So and that's due to that complex low pressure system that did approach Bass Strait earlier today. But of course, knock on effect, that's what it does. Thredbo today recorded wind gusts of up to 133 kilometres an hour and sustained winds of over 80 kilometres an hour. So I tell you what, if you're in the Northern Ranges, this is in New South Wales, alpine areas above 1,900 metres, the Southern and Central Ranges, and that's including the ACT below 1,900 metres, make sure you lock everything down, just like in a ship. Fasten it all down. Not over yet. Bit of a lull tonight, but it's all picking up again tomorrow for those areas. We've got news, sport and weather coming up next, and then frightfully good ghost stories. Go and get yourself a cup of Milo, a couple of teddy bears to cuddle, and turn the lights down low. All happening right here on the Super Radio Network.
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2: This driver did not stop during a police pursuit and was driving dangerously. His licence has been suspended. His licence already was suspended. I don't think this bloke should drive for 10 years. If you think I'm being too tough, you tell me. I'm sick of this, and I'm sick of our juvenile justice system being so limp-wristed with serious offenders.
0: Sydney wakes up with Luke Boner, filling in for Tim Webster.
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0: to Zabra Brown. Australia's population has exceeded 28 million people. The ABS estimates that a person arrives to live in Australia every 59 seconds. The nation's population is projected to reach around 29 million sometime in 2028 and could rise above 30 million by 2031. Treasurer Jim Chalmers has doubled down on the government's steadfast support for the AUKUS agreement. It comes after a Labor MP used a caucus meeting to question the party's ongoing commitment. Following a revised plan announced during defence talks in Singapore, Australia will now buy three second-hand Virginia-class submarines. Foreign Affairs Shadow Minister Ted O'Brien says the US downgrading Australia's last AUKUS submarine to a second-hand version has eroded trust with the Australian people. Former Labor Minister Peter Garrett will head up an inquiry into the AUKUS deal. The new inquiry will consider if the subs can be delivered on time and on budget, how nuclear waste will be managed, and if Australia's defence and strategic interests are well served by the deal. Prosecutors have dropped one of the criminal charges against Alan Jones. The 85-year-old broadcaster has pleaded not guilty and denies all charges. He's been facing 25 counts of indecent assault and two counts of touching related to nine complaints. His trial is due to be heard in the local court in August. Australia's lowest paid workers are said to receive a pay rise after a decision was handed down by the Fair Work Commission applying from July 1, reflecting the current cost of living situation. Australia's minimum wage will increase by 6% and award level wage workers will get a 4.75% pay rise. Commission President Adam Hatcher mentioned the outbreak of war in the Middle East and its subsequent pressure on inflation has been a key issue. Minister for Employment and Workplace Relations Amanda Rishworth says it did consider a range of aspects.
1: Also recognised that their desire to play catch-up from 2021 was not fully realised in this decision because they were considering the uncertainty that was playing out in the Middle East.
0: Five parties have put forward expressions of interest to buy Stone Island in Queensland's Whitsundays. It sits under 2 kilometres from the North Queensland town of Bowen. The master plan for a new resort is expected to cost up to $23 million. Donald Trump has indicated that Israel is halting planned attacks on the Lebanese capital of Beirut. Israeli Prime Minister Benjamin Netanyahu has held discussions with Mr. Trump. The US president also claims Hezbollah has agreed to a total ceasefire and says talks with Iran are continuing at a rapid pace. In sport, a host of stars are back on deck in round 14 of the NRL. Panthers guns Nathan Cleary, Isaiah Yeo and Brian To'o return after being rested last week ahead of the clash with the Tigers this weekend. Elsewhere, Sea Eagles Tola Taukula has been named to play in the clash with the Rabbitohs on Thursday. The NRL cleared him to return after a head knock in Origin Game 1. Hamoli Olakau'atu also returns. Kieran Foran has been recognised for his influence at the Manly Sea Eagles and will now be their full-time head coach. The extension locks him in until at least the end of the 2029 season. He won a premiership as a player with the Sea Eagles back in 2011 and played almost 200 matches for the club across two stints. Meanwhile, Connor Watson has been confirmed as the PNG Chiefs' third player signing. Before joining the Chiefs, Watson will play the 2027 season with the Dragons. World Athletics has officially dismissed criticism surrounding Gout Gout's breakout performance to ratify it as the world record. The Queensland sprinting prodigy clocked a blistering 19.67 seconds in the 200-metre event at the Australian Championships in Sydney on April 12. Cricket's governing body has revealed it will trial the use of pink-coloured balls in test matches. It's hoped to maximise play during bad light. Essendon great Matthew Lloyd has dismissed claims that he's been involved in any behind-the-scenes push to bring James Hurd back as the Bombers' coach. The Brisbane Lions' injury crisis has taken another hit. Keaton Coleman is facing up to 6 weeks on the sidelines after copping a hamstring injury. In finance, oil is worth $91 a barrel. Gold is trading at $4,533 an ounce. One Aussie dollar is buying 71.8 US cents. 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Mostly clear with north to northwesterly winds and a marine wind warning is current. Temperatures are ranging from 14 to 21 degrees in the city, 11 to 21 in the west. Looking further ahead, partly cloudy, with a possible shower on Thursday and Friday, sunny on Saturday. That's the latest 2SM News. I'm Tassab Brown.

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1: Oh my goodness, Nightliners, I love Tuesday nights, 9 p.m. Australian Eastern Standard Time, of course, because it's ghosty night. We've got Anne and Renata right here in the studio. They can come more often. Flowers and champagne. Oh my gosh, you know how to impress a girl. All right, draw number 1685 first, though, before we get into the fun part of the night and the spooky part. For Oz Lotto, the winning numbers are 4, 9, 10, 30, 31, 40, 43, and your supplementaries are 15, 16, and 44. Nobody's won tonight. It has jackpotted to next week. Let me get those numbers for you again. 4, 9, 10, 30, 31, 40, 43, and your supplementaries are 15, 16, and 44. This is jackpotted to next week. Okay, now you make sure you gamble responsibly. This is a special night for everyone at 4am, 4GY, 4KZ, and 4AK. Hello? Hello, FNQ people. We're going to Mareeba tonight with the Frightfully Good Ghost team coming up straight after Creedence.

0: Oh dear, it is that time of the week again where we go visiting another haunted place in Australia with Anne and Renata from Frightfully Good Ghost Stories. And this time we're heading up to far north Queensland to the district of Mareeba. That's a lovely place too.
1: Never been.
0: You've never been there?
1: Never been. But I need to be. I'll tell you why in a second.
0: Okay.
1: So Mareeba, if you're going to ask me to tell you a little bit about Mareeba, is a vibrant agricultural and outback hub in far north Queensland. Now, it's located on the Atherton Tablelands about 60 kilometres, which is about a one-hour drive west of Cairns. And the town is famous for its sunny climate, rich local produce, and unique access to both rainforests and the outback. But this is the best bit of all. Mareeba is famous as the coffee capital of Australia.
0: Correct. They grow coffee.
1: Take my heart right now.
0: No.
1: It produces over 70% of the nation's coffee. Wow, it is a vibrant agricultural hub and it's known as a food lover's paradise.
2: Yeah, we do have to go, Renata.
1: Oh, we do.
0: Cheese, the cheese is really... There's a cafe up there that sells really nice cheeses.
1: Oh, don't.
2: Baby
1: cheeses.
0: I'm going to be there in 3 weeks' time.
1: Spectacular outback savanna landscapes, and it's a gateway to Cape York, but it didn't start that way. So everything changed when prospectors began flooding north after the Palmer River gold discoveries in 1872 by explorer by the name of William Hann. Now, Mareeba became a stopping point. Then it became a transport hub. Then it became a railway town. Gold, tin, mining, cattle, timber and later tobacco all helped build the town. And by the 1890s, the railway had arrived and Mareeba was growing quickly.
0: Now, I'm very familiar with this place because my family all moved to Cairns. I don't come from Cairns. People think that I'm from there, but no, my family just decided they didn't like me anymore and they moved to Cairns as far away as possible as they could. They were like, talk back host, bye, see you later. But look, we've got all those stations there now. I didn't know about the ghost stories. So what are the ghost stories from this place?
2: Well, guess what? They've got an allegedly haunted building right in the town. It's the Mareeba Heritage Museum, and it does a really good job of preserving the town's history. The museum contains more than 6,000 artefacts spread across dozens of exhibits covering indigenous history, mining, railways, farms, wartime history, communications, and the tobacco industry that once dominated the whole district. Now, it's not just a place to discover its regional history, it's also a hotspot for paranormal activity.
0: I had no idea about all this.
2: Well, you'll have to tell us and go visit. But visitors and staff have logged numerous shared experiences in their booklet at the entry of the historic Jamison House, which is part of the museum complex. You've taken notes, everyone.
0: Yeah, That was my pen.
1: Yep. Just a booklet.
2: Yep, there is a booklet. We need to get one. So that's your job.
0: I'll get three. Okay.
2: Right.
0: People
2: have reported feeling invisible entities walking through the toy room. Oh, they're probably looking for their lost toys.
0: Aww.
2: And even reports of feeling someone sitting on a bed in the historic display rooms.
0: Okay, there's plenty of places around that area of North Queensland that have some haunted history. Can you tell me some other stories?
1: No, absolutely, of course. Now, once you start digging, you do find a lot. And within about 50 kilometres of Mareeba, there are actually a surprising number of haunted locations. Now, few of them have enough history behind them to be worth looking at seriously. Now, the first place I put on the list is Yungaburra, about 40 kilometres from Mareeba. The old Yungaburra Hotel has carried ghost stories for decades. Now, staff and visitors have reported hearing footsteps when nobody was present, seeing figures move through hallways and feeling watched in parts of the building. The hotel dates back to the early 20th century and sits in one of the oldest surviving settlements on the Tablelands. Local stories about the hotel have become so well known that it is regularly included in regional haunted location articles.
2: Yungaburra itself has another strange story attached to it, of course. There are reports of a private home said to have experienced repeated poltergeist activity. Objects allegedly are moving on their own, and residents describe a heavy, oppressive feeling inside the house. The story is largely based on eyewitness accounts rather than newspaper reporting, so I would class it as an interesting but really unverified story.
0: Okay, have you heard of that podcast story, Renata?
1: No, we haven't. You haven't either,
2: no,
1: Anne?
2: No, I haven't.
1: So I'm actually keen to find out more details about it. So if anybody listening knows, please message Sherilyn.
2: We'd love a good poltergeist story.
1: But let me tell you about another place. So there is also Atherton, roughly 35 kilometres south of Mareeba. One location often mentioned is the Barron Valley Hotel. The current building dates from the early 1940s, though hotels have stood on the site since the 1890s. The Tablelands has a long tradition of hotel ghost stories, and the Barron Valley is often included in local discussions about hauntings, particularly involving unexplained noises and figures seen after hours. The challenge is finding documented reports rather than local folklore. Now, Atherton also has stories surrounding its old cemeteries. The original Pioneer Cemetery opened in 1897, and many early settlers, children and workers were buried there during the times when disease and accidents were common. Paranormal stories connected to cemeteries often grow from local memory rather than hard evidence, but these sites carry the emotional history of the district.
0: Okay, it seems like the ghost stories reach out to touch all of the townships in the area. Is every town in the region haunted?
2: Oh, most probably every town has a tale to tell. Another really interesting location near Mareeba is Herberton, around 45 kilometres away. Now, Herberton was a booming tin mine. Mining towns create ghost stories almost automatically because so many people arrive chasing wealth and many left with nothing. They'd be lucky to even leave alive. They had deaths underground, accidents, disease, and isolation were part of everyday life. The historic village of Herberton has several long-standing ghost claims. One of the most repeated stories centres on a woman called Albertina. Isn't that sweet?
0: That's a gorgeous name.
2: That's lovely.
0: That. Yeah.
2: I don't hear that name anymore.
0: I've never heard it before, and I like it.
2: We need somebody to call Albertina. Their baby Albertina, who is said to haunt the old Bakerville tea rooms. Oh, scones, jam and cream. Oh,
0: heads up, I've been in.
2: Visitors and staff have reported seeing a female figure and sensing a presence in the building. Others report about the old jail and, you're going to love this, Ada's Frock Salon.
1: Isn't that fabulous?
2: It's probably the ghosts of taffeta dresses gone by the past. Now, whether people believe these stories or not, they have been repeated locally for years. I need a specific ghost story now on Ada's Frock Saloon because the name has just got me. Herberton Cemetery also has its own reputation. Local history groups occasionally run evening story events focused on unexplained experiences, tragic deaths, and strange encounters linked to the town's mining past.
1: Now, if we go just a little further out from Mareeba, there is one place that stands above almost everything else historically, and that is Mount Mulligan. Now, it sits around 95 kilometres from Mareeba, but it is hard to ignore because it was the site of Queensland's worst mining disaster. Now, this happened in 1921. An underground explosion killed 75 miners. Many bodies were never properly recovered following the explosion. Specialised machinery had to be brought in from 100 kilometres away before anyone could enter the mine. Relatives of the entombed men refused to give up hope. For nearly a week, the ladies, the wives and the families never left the entrance to the mine.
2: Oh, dear.
1: Now, at one stage, the mine management talked about sealing the mine and the ladies all walked towards the mine's entrance saying, "No, you're not going to shut it and seal our husbands
2: in." How heartbreaking.
1: How heartbreaking is that?
0: Awful.
1: Now, the town eventually died out and became a ghost town itself. paranormal stories have followed the area ever since.
2: One of the most interesting is stories regarding this is an indigenous belief that the spirit of the mountain, an evil presence known as Iku, was unhappy with the white men interfering with the mountain. So Iku was reportedly seen sitting in the trees around the mine days before the disaster, and apparently he warned the indigenous people to stay away from the area to protect them. There have also been stories of Morgan's ghost haunting the mine over the years, particularly amongst the new miners at Mount Mulligan. Edward Morgan was attributed some blame for the disaster by the Royal Commission, although some considered that there was insufficient evidence for this and that Morgan was simply used as a scapegoat.
0: Okay, what stands out to me across this whole Mareeba district is the strongest ghost stories are tied to three things: mining, hotels and wartime history. Those seem to be the same patterns you see across Australia. Places where people travelled through, worked hard, drank hard, suffered losses, and they also died far from their families. Thank you for sharing some stories from far north Queensland tonight. And Mareeba is part of the Super Radio network, of course. So if you're listening in from that area, we would love you to call in with your local ghost story or history story. But no matter where you live, it's your turn to share your very own ghostly experience with us. Or maybe you've got a question that you have for Anne and Renata. You can call in. Doesn't have to be about Mareeba, does it, ladies? It could be about
1: absolutely
0: anything. Or you've got a story to share. All right, we're ready for you to answer live in studio. 131269 is the number. 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

0: 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Rain comes on steady, hot and strong. 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
7: We're with Anne and Renata from Frightfully Good Ghost Stories. Mark rang in. He's actually at work and he so very quickly whispered in my ear and he can't go on air. But I think Mark's not his real name. I think he's working and he's busy, so... Oh, where have you girls gone? Here you are.
8: There we are. All right.
7: They're off in the ethernet. They're not ghosts, not yet anyway.
8: No.
7: Okay. He said that his wife and he stayed at an old country pub. So there's a few questions here. He said, first, why is it always the pubs that seem to be haunted? But he said it was in rural Victoria a few years ago, and he said... What he noticed was really interesting was at about 2 o'clock, they both woke up to the sound of furniture being dragged across the floor above us, and that other people in the hotel staying all got up and heard it at the same time. Now, he said he's had ghostly experiences before, but he's only noticed them by himself. And he said, how come these things happen and everybody hears it at once? And he said he hasn't heard you two say that. You said he said that last time you were talking, like last week, you said a few people on the tour heard things. Where did you go? Oh, New Zealand.
8: Oh, yeah, that place.
7: Yeah, so he was saying, you know, when you two were saying on your ghost tour, a few people had said, how come, he wants to know, how come not everybody hears it all at the same time? But when he had this experience, everybody did. I kind of, do you get what he's going at with that?
9: It's very interesting and very rare for everyone to actually have that same experience. Because we're kind of all switched on differently, there's always someone who sort of misses out and doesn't see anything or doesn't hear anything and kind of goes, well, what just happened? I don't know. But the more people that hear something or see something, the more... we sort of have this great validation from the crowd that something has actually happened. So that was a very rare moment where they could hear that, furniture moving. We get that often in places.
8: Yeah, we have had it happen. But I'm thinking that it's like a physical manifestation, that if everybody heard it, it's something physical that's happened. Whereas if only one or two people may have heard it, they may have picked up on that psychically rather than... So you'd call that clairaudient, wouldn't you, Renata? Where you can hear the spirits talking to you, or you can hear something that belongs not of this world, so to speak.
9: Yeah.
8: So for me, I reckon if everybody heard it, I reckon it could be a real person that was doing it. So it may have been someone in their room that was dragging something across the floor.
7: Mm. Okay, so not a paranormal experience.
9: Yeah. They're not likely to say, oh, oops, we were dragging the sofa across the floor at 2 o'clock in the morning.
8: And I do remember there was one of our friends who was staying in a haunted room one night in America, and it was known to be the haunted room, and he heard these kids creeping up to the door, and they put their ear to the door, so he decided to drag something or make some sort of noise to make the kids think that there was a ghost within the room.
7: Yeah.
8: And they've run off screaming, and he's had a giggle. But the thing is, that's now prolonging that ghost story, or they're now going to say that's a ghost because there was no one to say, hey, no, it was actually only me.
7: Oh,
8: so you see how that then becomes a legend?
7: It.
8: Yeah.
7: I can see that. All right, look, we've got a couple of people who've rung in. We've got Ellen, and she's got a question. Hello, Ellen. This is Anna Renata. You're on the air.
10: Oh, hello, dear. It's Helen from Massachusetts.
7: Oh, Helen. Hello. Helen. Helen's from the area we've been talking about.
10: Oh, hi, girls. I hate to disappoint you. I mean, I've got a haunted house, but you know all about that. I have a question, if you don't mind.
9: Absolutely. Go right ahead.
10: There's a show on television. It's a contestant show. Everyone knows about it. I won't name it. And I nearly fell off the lounge the other night because he says, oh, my, what would you do with the money if you win, et cetera. And this woman said, I need $8,000 for an exorcism.
9: We just watched that this afternoon.
7: They're both really excited. You've just said so. I've just seen all this excitement going on. What is this?
8: Well, you have...
10: my God, even the paranormal is getting...
9: I know, right?
8: You've got no idea. You have actually highlighted something here that is a big drama in the paranormal field at the moment with this particular lady and that particular team.
7: Can we not mention this?
8: I'm not.
7: No. I'm just saying, why can't we? Is it? You think it's because of me?
10: What do you mean, girl?
8: Well, there's been some YouTube videos that have been put up with this person supposedly speaking to people that have died in very traumatic circumstances where they've gone missing.
10: And she's charging.
8: Well, I don't know. She's putting this on YouTube and claiming that she's talking to the murderers or she's talking to the victims. And she's talking through a device called a spirit box, and this person's calling out the answers to her questions, but nobody can actually see the person that's calling them out. And one of the victim's family members actually made a comment and said, I find this very disrespectful.
7: Oh, okay, we won't mention the show
8: then.
7: Yeah,
8: no, okay. And she got silenced. The victim's relative got silenced. And
10: yes, because... sorry to interrupt, but I'm trying to be quick because I know other people are waiting.
7: You're okay, Helen.
10: Oh, thank God, I'll take a breath. Because we had an exorcism done in our house in Cairns. And we had to because things were flying around and whatever, you know, the usual.
9: Mm-hmm. The usual.
10: Like that. Oh, well, yeah.
9: Yeah.
10: And the thing was, I will not name names. It was a high-up Catholic priest, and his off-sider came. And they got rid of the thing,
8: mm-hmm.
10: and that was it for us. And

0: So 4 months later, the house sold very quickly, within 2 days. And we shouldn't laugh, but the people that bought it, they had it up for sale within 4 months.
1: Oh, no.
2: Oh, no. But going back to this story of it all appearing on TV, which is just, oh, my gosh, I've got no words with regard to that, because this poor lady has just let the cat out of the bag by saying how much this other lady was charging.
1: I'm glad she did.
2: We would never charge anything like that, and most paranormal investigators would not charge at all.
0: Well, that's what I thought. They, you know, they don't charge.
2: Mm, that's correct. Sometimes people ask for petrol money to get them to a particular place.
0: A donation. Yeah, but
2: $8,000.
1: That's a lot.
2: I know. I fell off the couch.
1: I know petrol's expensive, but it's not that expensive.
3: Oh, wow. I'd want them to paint the house as well. That's what I'd like.
0: I fell off the lounge on top of one of my dogs.
1: But my thing is, I'm going to tell everyone that's listening, you should never be paying people money to do that sort of thing, because I can guarantee you they will not get rid of the ghosts, and they'll have to come back and do it again and charge you more. That is what I would call a charlatan. Definitely keep away from that, and thank you for bringing that to our attention this evening. That was really important to tell that story.
2: Yeah, thank you, Ellen.
3: Thank you. It's Helen.
1: Helen.
2: Ellen.
1: Yeah, don't look up there.
0: Thank you.
2: Thank you.
3: Thanks, bye. Ellen. Bye. Very important point there as well. So that's what I get. So it's somebody on obviously the television, and that's what she was saying. She wanted $8,000 to win it in this game show so that she could then pay for an exorcism.
2: Yes.
3: That's what it was. My goodness.
1: And look, this person, why does she have the right to perform an exorcism?
3: Yep.
1: To be trained as an exorcist officially, you've got to go to the Vatican.
3: Isn't it a church? A very
1: thorough process. Mm. And again, it's a whole belief system. With our True Hauntings podcast, plug, we have looked at many, many exorcisms, and most of them have failed because it's not what was needed.
3: So it's
1: a really interesting topic.
3: It is, isn't it? Well, we've saved that one for another day. Ray's going to talk about ghosts, though. Hello, Ray, you're on the air. This is Anne and Renata.
4: G'day, ladies. How we going?
1: Oh, good, mighty Ray. Fine.
4: The shop. Putting the shopping away, ladies. No women around here or mummy boys. Just give us a sec.
3: Oh, right. Isn't that good? What'd you buy? That's all I want to know.
4: Shopping, mate.
3: A couple of Magnums. Ice creams I'm talking about.
4: I've got Tim Tams, cheap.
3: Tim Tams.
1: Biscoff. Biscoff is my weakness.
3: All right. Ghost.
4: Do a bit of ghosting, eh?
3: Let's do it.
4: We spoke months ago about ghosts. It's been a while since I've spoken to Cheryl. I mean, I'm speaking to royalty now, Cheryl.
2: Oh, yes.
4: Good on you.
2: It's Queen Cheryl from now on.
3: Thank you.
4: Good on you, mate. No, awesome. And ladies, all do really well. Ghosts, where do you want to start?
1: Oh, at the very beginning, please. It's a very good place to start.
4: Well, the old... spoke about it before, the ghosts in pubs. There's a lot of ghosts in pubs because there's a lot of people that die in pubs over the years.
1: Yep.
4: And speaking from experience, from hospitality and all that. But we used to have a property in Cobar, and a property named Barnato, about 70k south of Cobar on the way to Broken Hill.
3: Mm-hmm.
4: And it's just off the road there, you can see it. Barnato and Bulkra. We actually owned both of them at one stage. Anyhow, that's a long time ago. But there was a Chinese cook, and he took his life, I think, probably late 1800s, early 1900s.
3: Mm-hmm.
4: And the old homestead, because the grandparents built a new homestead, like just across the way from the old homestead. Well, the old homestead used to be for the shearers, you know, shearers' quarters and anything like that. And when they used to get the shearers in, there was a particular room there that no one lasted in for very long. They might be there for a couple of days or a week, but they no more than a week. Because people would wake up at the end of the bed, there'd be the apparition of this Chinese cook.
3: Oh, wow.
4: Yeah, to frighten the hell out of people, apparently.
2: Oh, it would. Wow. Yeah.
1: I wonder what he wanted.
4: Oh, well, as you know, ghosts, supposedly, they're afraid to go to the light. You know what I mean? And when we pass, we've got about 49 days, haven't we, or something, before we go to heaven or hell or purgatory or wherever we go.
1: Yeah,
4: we're
1: maybe.
4: Judged and,
1: yep.
4: Sorry?
1: Sorry,
3: I was wondering about the number there, 49 days.
4: Yeah, well, I always thought...
3: But you get...
4: I thought it was a lot quicker.

0: I read there ages ago. I've heard 2 weeks, I've heard 49 days, and I read 49 days somewhere. It sounded like that person was a guru typhoon, like spiritualist and all that sort of stuff. So I thought, yeah, maybe, because like, supposedly when we die, the old angels come and grab us, and...
1: Hopefully.
0: I'm not real keen on going to hell in summertime.
1: No, me neither.
0: It's all right this time of the year because it's starting to get cold, but that pitchfork's got me a bit worried.
2: Yeah. I guess we've got to also think about the fact that this poor Chinese person was not anywhere close to his country of origin.
0: Oh,
2: and
0: of course not. No,
2: maybe the way they look after their dead is very, very different from the way that we look after ours. And he was lost. He was not at rest, I guess.
0: He was a he.
2: Yeah.
0: The thing being, you look at the poor buggers, the way they treated them in the gold diggings and that, you know what I mean?
1: Yeah.
0: Like, there was an old bloke there in Cobar, Marmong Zorse was his name. He'd long gone, bless his soul. And the blokes had to play some horrible tricks on him, eh?
2: Yeah.
0: Well, that was the day of horse and cart. I mean, horse and cart basically phased out in some of the country towns in the early 50s here.
2: Yeah.
0: And even a bit later. But the poor old bugger, he went into the Western, the Great Western, that got the longest veranda of any pub in the Southern Hemisphere.
1: Oh, wow. Right?
0: And, he's poor old bugger. He's gone in for a couple of beers. He's got his horse out the front and the sulky. And the old mates are going, hang on, we'll go and play a trick on him. So they've gone and grabbed his sulky and they stuck it over the horse trough.
3: Yeah.
0: So unhitched. Yeah, poor bugger.
1: Yeah.
0: They've unhitched the horse. He's inside having a beer or three, or 33. He comes out to get his horse and cart, and the cart's over the top of the trough, and they've rehooked it up, and it made it look like the horse has done it.
1: Oh, poor horse.
0: And he's going off at the horse, and they're all inside killing themselves laughing. I was like, we were buggers for playing tricks on people, but anyhow, ladies, bored you long enough. Everyone.
1: Oh, no, it was great.
2: No, thank you.
1: Story, Ray. Awesome, thank you.
2: Thank you.
3: All right, cheers. Well, have a great night. I tell you what, we've got another email that's come in. It's Karen from Gosford, and she said, after all the investigations you've done over the years, Anne and Renata, what is the single experience that convinced you there is definitely something beyond our current understanding? Was there one moment that completely changed your minds forever?
1: Yes. There was.
3: What was it?
1: Maitland Jail.
3: Maitland? Oh!
1: Yes. When Renata was running tours there with Newcastle Ghost Tours. Plug it again.
3: But they don't...
1: No, Maitland Jail is closed.
3: Moment, yeah.
1: That's a sad story. Let's not go there. But it was when Renata was gallivanting over in the UK with her other friend. Hi, Gail.
2: Yes, I have two friends.
1: And we were running the tour for her that night, and Roman, my husband, had a group, and I had a group, and we had walked off in different directions, and we were going to meet out in the middle, and I saw somebody walking ahead of me in the dark, and they didn't have a flashlight, and I thought, they've got away from the group, that's really dangerous, and I just turned around to make sure the rest of the group was following behind me, and I looked back to call out to this person, just, can you wait a minute? And they had vanished. And at that moment, Roman came through the other direction where nobody could have gone anywhere. There was... They couldn't have gone anywhere. There was nowhere to go. It was a jail. There was, you know, solid walls. And that person was as solid as you and I. Yeah. And that night I had opened the jail and I had closed the jail and there was nobody with the description of what that man looked like on the tour. So I cannot explain it to this day. And I'm a big skeptic, and that really frustrates me that I can't work it out.
2: But you then asked people, when you started to tell people what that particular person looked like, because it was very, very detailed.
1: Oh, yes.
2: They actually said that it was a person who used to be a tour guide.
1: One of the ex-inmates.
2: Oh. One of the ex-inmates.
1: Because they were a bit shorter than me. They had a bald patch, plus a little rat's tail down the back of their neck. They were older. They had a leather jacket on and cargo pants. And, yeah, so there was enough light that I could see them that well. And there was no missing feet or anything. That whole person was there.
2: Yeah, that's nuts.
1: Yeah. That's crazy. That's my story. What's yours,
3: What's
1: Renata?
3: What's yours, Renata? Yeah.
2: I've got quite a few. I can't remember any of them right now.
1: Oh, I know the one that rattled me is that the old Georgian dragon.
2: Oh, yes, yes. But when we were over in England, I got woken up in the middle of the night and we were in this place that was an old hotel. And I woke up and there are these two beams of light that are standing at the doorway, one shorter than the other. In a split second, one beam of light goes straight through the wall and out the door, and I'm sitting there going, and all of this happens in just a few seconds, right? So yeah, I would have woken Anne up, but I was too dumbfounded. And then as I'm watching, the other beam of light that was shorter went straight out the door after the first beam of light. Now they went straight through the door was closed. And of course, being a good paranormal investigator, I had the sort of the wits about me to get up and look through the window, because there was a window. Look through the window whether it was shadow or anything. No, it was pitch black outside. I looked all around, couldn't see any which way this was going to happen, and it was just really weird that these two huge beams of light left the room at different times. And then, of course, I told Anne in the morning. She said, why didn't you wake me up?
1: Oh, she got in trouble. I wanted to know all about it right there and then.
3: Come and check it all out.
1: But I did actually video that, and the story that, because the next morning you told me that story, we put it up on our YouTube page. Anne and Renata Frightfully Good. I'm getting the plugs in tonight.
3: Plugs just saying. Are great, I'll tell you what. So there's more people listening tonight. That's what it's all about. Just a reminder, you can ring in any time because producer Shane is ready there to take your calls, 13 12 69. You don't have much time left if you want to have a chat with Anne and Renata. We might be able to fit in one more phone call, so give us a call on that number, 13 12 69. You can have a story to share, or maybe you've got a question to ask. We've got another email here, and it's from Paula, and she's in Orange, and she said, about 10 years ago I was driving home from work along a road I knew very well in this area, and the trip normally took about 20 minutes, but somehow it took nearly 2 hours. I don't remember stopping, and I don't remember anything unusual happening. To this day, I have no explanation from where the missing time went. Have Anne and Renata ever investigated missing time cases?
2: I've had that happen.
1: Renata's had it happen to her. So
2: I've had that happen. Going out to Wollombi from out past Cessnock.
3: Yes.
2: And there is this sort of overhead bridge that you go through. I mean, we always call it a portal, you know, once we go to the portal on the other side. But I went through that portal and it was like, I don't know where I am. And I just kept on driving, thinking to myself, This is new. Like, I've been going out there for the last 12 years.
3: Yeah.
2: I know that road. And I could not recognise anything around me until I was probably about 5 minutes out of Wollombi. And then I've gone, oh, yeah, I know where I am now. But I was just so mesmerised by this place where I thought, I've got no idea where I'm so scared. I just need to keep driving.
3: Really?
2: Yeah, so it was really, really weird.
1: And there's a couple of explanations. It could be something they call a time slip, where you end up in an alternate reality or something like that, where you're just driving through. Other people say it may be some sort of extraterrestrial experience.
3: Aliens. I was going to go aliens.
1: Yep.
2: A glitch in the matrix, they also say. You know how there's a glitch and you sort of repeat that moment in time.
3: Yep.
1: Yeah, but there's been famous examples of that too in Paris, where they ended up in a street with horses and carriages going past them all of a sudden, and then they were back again. Yeah. So that this sort of thing does happen, but what it is, I don't know. Glitch in the matrix is all I can say.
2: It's really bizarre.
3: It's interesting stuff, isn't it? All right, we might have time for, as I said, one more call. 13 12 69 is one for you too. The Monkees, I Am a Believer.

0: The monkeys there, they're believing. I think you're making everybody believe, Anne and Renata. What about Shane? Shane, the gaining of time. You're on the air with Anne and Renata.
1: Hello, yes. I actually told Anne and Renata about them in a message a few weeks ago.
2: Oh, we might have been in New Zealand.
0: You didn't answer it?
2: No, that's probably not. Well, I was in New Zealand.
0: Don't worry, Shane. You'll get an answer on the Nightline. We don't leave people hanging.
2: Put
0: off
2: us
0: you
2: on
0: go.
2: The spot.
1: I might have been in New Zealand at the time, or just travelling at the time. So what happened was, I know how long it takes to do this. So I'm actually seeing a community nurse twice a week for leg injuries. They've got to patch me up. So I do everything by the clock. I get in the shower at 1:30 and, just the normal shower sort of routine. Then I get in the car, we go to the post office, and then we go to a community nurse, which is about 15 minutes to get to the nurse. I gained about 45 minutes one day, and I've done the exact same routine as normal. And that actually happened twice that day. It happened earlier in the day as well. But I can vouch that exactly 45 minutes from the shower time.
0: Mm-hmm.
1: I don't know how I done it.
2: I tell you what, I want to know the secret. I could really do with an extra 45 minutes in my day at the moment.
0: But wouldn't he be losing the 45 minutes, though, because he's going forward?
2: No,
1: yeah, well, forward. I know it's weird.
2: So you've lost the time.
0: Yeah,
2: to do
0: he's
2: things.
0: He's kind of. Hang on a minute. When you said gaining time, no, hang on. Did you say so? You're getting an extra 45 minutes.
3: Extra 45 minutes.
2: Yeah, so you get there 45 minutes early.
0: Sorry.
1: So things that normally would take 45 minutes to do.
0: Right.
1: I'm there 45 minutes early.
0: What is this?
2: That is a gift.
0: Magic.
2: No, seriously.
1: I'd have to be an Olympic athlete to soak myself up and have a shower and get dressed that fast and get out to the car, you know?
3: Do you remember anything about the episode at all? Or just that you got there and you looked at your watch and you went, gee, I'm early?
1: Yeah. Well, I looked at the watch before I get in the shower mm-hmm. and I timed myself to make sure that I'm out and gone in time. And I'd be lucky to have 10 minutes to spare normally.
0: Mm-hmm.
1: I was there 45 minutes early. I just can't believe it. I did send either Anne or Renata a message on Facebook when it happened.
0: Right.
1: It was about 4 or 5 weeks ago.
0: Okay. Oh, right. How does this happen?
2: Well, I'm not real sure. Again, it's do we understand time? Do we really? We've only got our very limited view of our 60 seconds in the minute with however many 60 minutes in the hour. And you know, that's our framework and we stick to it. But do we really understand time and how it flows?
1: Yeah.
2: That's the only thing I can say is that maybe we're just too basic as human beings in our mundane meat suits to understand exactly what is going on.
1: Exactly.
3: Yeah.
1: I read a few things about 20 years ago in a psychic paranormal type book. One said that a flowing river is like a video tape recorder.
0: Mm-hmm.
1: And also another one said on another page, time is like a tape recorder. And if you get a loop in time, that's how you guys might go back in time. But I don't know how I'd go forward in time.
0: Does it not like fold? I don't know why. Somebody was talking the other night here about aliens and the tic-tacs that they see in America, and they said it could have something. They're not actually here. It could be a fold in time, and that's how they want to be here, but they're not. It's almost like seeing a holograph, and it's like a fold over. That's what they were saying. I was just having that sort of feeling like, well, maybe, not that I know, but I just thought maybe it's got something along those lines.
2: That's the theories I've heard too. Like Shane was talking about the pieces of tape. So if you take one piece of tape that ran over here and there's 27 minutes apart and you put them together and you've got that loop fold. There and they've joined together at that moment, but I don't understand
0: no,
2: travel.
0: I don't really.
2: I understand the concept, but
1: Yeah, so my understanding was a lot like what Anne just said, and you sort of can jump through the loop without knowing it.
2: Mm. I suppose if you can get the loops together, you can do a stretch as well.
3: It's very big in the whole spiritual community now, this time jumping sort of theory. You know, when they talk about manifesting and stuff, they talk about this leap in time where you can put yourself forward into that space of who you want to be and be there. Yeah. So you've got it anchored in your imagination, anchored in yourself, and you can experience what it might be like to be a millionaire. And then you sort of come back and you work your way back up to that point.
2: I suppose means your subconscious is now looking for those things to take you in that direction.
3: That's correct.
2: Right, okay.
0: All right, Shane, we've got to leave it there. We've got to get up to news. Thank you for your call this evening. Cheers. Now, we've got a few other. Anna has contacted us. Also, Renee and Julie has, and Christine. We're going to get to your questions next week. We'll save them up next week, or we can ring in. That would be fabulous. Anna, Renata, we do need to leave it there. Where can we catch up with you?
2: Oh, well, please come listen to our podcast, the True Hauntings podcast. We were actually at our Canberra Museum of Film and Sound Archives last episode, and we're on Facebook, Anne and Renata Frightfully Good, and also we've got YouTube, which is the Frightfully Good Paranormal, Anne and Renata. And Renata?
3: Yeah, join us on Newcastle Ghost Tours on Facebook at the moment. Our website is down, but you'll be able to check out all our events that are coming in the future, in the few weeks coming up. So please join us on our Facebook page.
0: And will we, because we're not here, Nightline's on next Monday, obviously, because it's a public holiday, but we'll be back on Tuesday and you'll be with us?
2: No, we won't. We're filming that night.
0: Yeah, filming that night. So we'll have to pre-record a little segment, won't we?
2: Yep.
0: That's what we'll do. We won't leave you without a ghost story. We'll do that. Thank you. They're so good like that. All right, you're listening to The Nightline. It is your Nightline right here on Newcastle's 2HD, broadcasting across the Super Radio Network. News, sport and weather coming up next. I'll have the Oz Lotto numbers for you. We'll be playing the Nightline bedtime story game. And next hour, your chance to win that treasure chest prize. But first up, as I said, news, sport and weather after this break. Bye, Anna Renata.
3: Bye.
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5: 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His licence already was suspended. I don't think this bloke should drive for 10 years. 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
12: I'm Tazava Brown. Australia's population has exceeded 28 million people. The ABS estimates that a person arrives to live in Australia every 59 seconds. The nation's population is projected to reach around 29 million sometime in 2028 and could rise above 30 million by 2031. Treasurer Jim Chalmers has doubled down on the government's steadfast support for the AUKUS agreement. It comes after a Labor MP used a caucus meeting to question the party's ongoing commitment. Following a revised plan announced during defence talks in Singapore, Australia will now buy three second-hand Virginia-class submarines. Foreign Affairs Shadow Minister Ted O'Brien says the US downgrading Australia's last AUKUS submarine to a second-hand version has eroded trust with the Australian people. Former Labor Minister Peter Garrett will head up an inquiry into the AUKUS deal. The new inquiry will consider if the subs can be delivered on time and on budget, how nuclear waste will be managed, and if Australia's defence and strategic interests are well served by the deal. Prosecutors have dropped one of the criminal charges against Alan Jones. The 85-year-old broadcaster has pleaded not guilty and denies all charges. He's been facing 25 counts of indecent assault and two counts of touching related to nine complainants. His trial is due to be heard in the local court in August. Australia's lowest paid workers are said to receive a pay rise after a decision was handed down by the Fair Work Commission applying from July 1, reflecting the current cost of living situation. Australia's minimum wage will increase by 6% and award level wage workers will get a 4.75% pay rise. Commission President Adam Hatcher mentioned the outbreak of war in the Middle East and its subsequent pressure on inflation has been a key issue. Minister for Employment and Workplace Relations Amanda Rishworth says it did consider a range of aspects.
13: Also recognised that their desire to play catch up from 2021 was not fully realised in this decision because they were considering the uncertainty that was playing out in the Middle East.
12: Five parties have put forward expressions of interest to buy Stone Island in Queensland's Whitsundays. It sits under 2 kilometres from the North Queensland town of Bowen. A master plan for a new resort is expected to cost up to $23 million. Donald Trump has indicated that Israel is halting planned attacks on the Lebanese capital of Beirut. Israeli Prime Minister Benjamin Netanyahu has held discussions with Mr. Trump. The US president also claims Hezbollah has agreed to a total ceasefire and says talks with Iran are continuing at a rapid pace. In sport, a host of stars are back on deck in round 14 of the NRL. Panthers guns Nathan Cleary, Isaiah Yeo and Brian To'o return after being rested last week ahead of the clash with the Tigers this weekend. Elsewhere, Sea Eagles' Tola Taukula has been named to play in the clash with the Rabbitohs on Thursday. The NRL cleared him to return after a head knock in Origin Game 1. Hamoli Olakuwatu also returns. Kieran Foran has been recognised for his influence at the Manly Sea Eagles and will now be their full-time head coach. The extension locks him in until at least the end of the 2029 season. He won a premiership as a player with the Sea Eagles back in 2011 and played almost 200 matches for the club across two stints. Meanwhile, Connor Watson has been confirmed as the PNG Chiefs' third player signing. Before joining the Chiefs, Watson will play the 2027 season with the Dragons. World Athletics has officially dismissed criticism surrounding Gout Gout's breakout performance to ratify it as the world record. The Queensland sprinting prodigy clocked a blistering 19.67 seconds in the 200-metre event at the Australian Championships in Sydney on April 12. Cricket's governing body has revealed it will trial the use of pink-coloured balls in test matches. It's hoped to maximise play during bad light. Essendon great Matthew Lloyd has dismissed claims that he's been involved in any behind-the-scenes push to bring James Hurd back as the Bombers' coach. The Brisbane Lions' injury crisis has taken another hit. Keaton Coleman is facing up to 6 weeks on the sidelines after copping a hamstring injury. In finance, oil is worth $91 a barrel. Gold is trading at $4,533 an ounce. One Aussie dollar is buying 71.8 US cents. 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Mostly clear with north to northwesterly winds, and a marine wind warning is current. Temperatures are ranging from 14 to 21 degrees in the city, 11 to 21 in the west. Looking further ahead, partly cloudy, with a possible shower on Thursday and Friday, sunny on Saturday. That's the latest 2SM News. I'm Tassava Brown.

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1: Oh, hello, Nightliners. Hope you're having a good night. I am. Very cold, isn't it? I don't care where you are. It's chilly, isn't it? It's chillier than it has been. I was in my onesie. I was about to share a story about how I went out the front of my house and some people were out there. And I was dressed like a minion. Those of you with kids or grandkids, they're those, what are they? They're blue and yellow, aren't they? Yes. Funny little things. I tell you what, in my area, you need a onesie in winter. I'm a big fan of them. I look very strange because I'm very short as well. I look like a true minion. Okay, don't forget, you can catch up with the podcasts. Go to the 2HD website. You can find my smiley dial. It's my face, by the way. It's not actually a dial, just saying. And click on me and go down and look at podcasts. Now, all the bedtime stories, nearly all of them, producer Shane's been working very hard updating that. He cracks the whip out. He literally does. He says, come on, Sherilyn, get all the blurbs for me, get the artwork, let's get it together. We want to get this great library happening. So you can find all the Nightline bedtime stories by themselves in their own little podcast capsule there. You can also find, there's another little section there. You'll see it. And it's got a lot of interviews and segments that happen here on the Nightline. So you can catch up with your favourites again. And you can also find that on the 2SM website. Now, here's the thing. You don't have to have any fancy app, anything like that. You don't need to download anything, although you can download each of the episodes, but you can listen to them right there on the page. You don't have to sign up. You don't have to do anything. It's fabulous. And you can go to any of the Super Radio Network's websites. If you're listening from one of our far north Queensland stations, if you're listening from, say, 2MG and Mudgee, you can go to the website and you'll find podcasts for your other favourite presenters. Lots of them have it. It's a great way to catch up and listen to something while you're dozing off sometimes, or driving. Don't doze off when you're driving. Keep awake. Keep those two things separate. All right, the other thing is you can stream us in digital, beautiful, crystal clear sound, and you can listen to all of the Newcastle content, to all the local content during the day if you're in 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station, and you might see that you can listen in lovely digital sound and take us wherever you are. Okay, the Oz Lotto numbers are ready, fresh off the press. Are you ready? Here we go. Draw number 1685 for Tuesday the 2nd of June. Winning numbers are 4, 9, 10, 30, 31, 40, 43, and your supplementaries are 15, 16, and 44. No Division 1 winner today, unfortunately. Jackpotted to next week, but there's a few other prizes, so let's have a look at those numbers again. 4, 9, 10, 30, 31, 40, 43, and your supplementaries 15, 16, and 44. Jackpotted to next week. And you gamble responsibly. Okay, coming up next, I have the Nightline Bedtime Story Hints. It's a thing tonight. It's not a person, it's a thing. I mean that in the nicest possible way. Once it's revealed, you'll understand, okay? It sounds horrible, doesn't it? Not a person, a thing. It's a thing. It's a good thing, too. Elton John, by Yellow Brick Road.

0: Elton John there. Goodbye, Yellow Brick Road. Okay, and hello, Nightline Bedtime Story Game. Oh, my goodness. Hang on a minute. I've lost my hints. I've got them. They went off with the treasure chest. Now, this is different from the treasure chest. You know that we have these two wonderful games. This one's for the guts and glory, no prizes. I don't ever want to give you a prize for this because I just love giving you the guts and glory. All right, here we go. It's a thing. Although my name became famous after World War II, my story actually has roots in an earlier invention by a Victorian person. My inventor improved an existing idea using a clever additional mechanism. Let me see. Generations of Australians have used me. I'm trying not to give it away too much. I'm thinking, where are my hints? I share my surname with the man who helped make me a household name. And my popularity grew alongside the popularity of fibro homes, Holden cars, and quarter acre blocks. For many Australians, I became as iconic as the backyard barbecue. And one of my earliest versions was built using salvage wartime materials. I'm an Australian invention. What am I? 13 12 69. This is the Nightline, and this is the Nightline Bedtime Story Game. Shane's going to take your calls right now, and we're up for the guts and the glory tonight. And don't forget, the bedtime story game is happening just after, not the game, the actual bedtime story, just after 11 p.m. Australian Eastern Standard Time.
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0: That, oh my goodness, the whole page is filled with people who guess this one. I was trying to make the Nightline bedtime story a little bit difficult, but I didn't. We have no wrong answers tonight. Isn't that fabulous? Guts and Glory goes to Kim in Tamworth. Now, hang on, as the actual chief judge here, I've just got to say, I think a few of you are very clever. You like to ring up before I've said I've actually shared the hints. Sorry, you've got to go to the back of the queue if that happens. So we take the callers for the Guts and Glory. You've got to be the first through as soon as I finish the last hint. That's how we go. You can't grab your little space like you're putting down a traffic cone and holding a parking space, as we were talking about last night. No, you can't do that, but you can be called correct. There's a few of you. Anthony, I'm not saying you all know who you are who've done this. You're in amongst this group here. Right, I love the fact you're so enthusiastic, but to be fair, the person who wins is the person who rings straight after I finish the last clue. Okay, no holding spaces. Okay, here we go. Here's the rest of the people. Con at Peakhurst. Wendy at Gladstone, Anthony, New South Wales, Peter in Glenhaven, Eric WA, Margaret in Tamworth, Liz in Dubbo, Stephanie in Maitland, Robin in Karua, and Lynette at Lake Mac. It's up the road for me. All right, aren't you all clever people? Very, very good. That story is coming to you just after 11 p.m. So that's it for our games. Oh, no, we've got the treasure chest coming up. Okay, treasure chest will be coming up soon. All right, for millions of Australians, July the 1st is about to bring something many workers have been waiting a long time to hear. A pay rise. And it's not just a small one. The Fair Work Commission has handed down its annual wage decision, awarding 4.75% increase to minimum and award wages, affecting almost 3 million Australians across this country. Now, for workers already struggling with rising grocery bills, higher rents, energy costs, and the general pressure of day-to-day living, it's being welcomed as much needed relief, of course. I mean, every little bit helps. From July the 1st, the national minimum wage will increase by 6%, taking it to $1,004.90 a week, or $26.44 an hour. Meanwhile, workers covered by modern awards will receive a 4.75% increase. All good news. Now, whenever wage decisions like this are announced, the debate is immediate and it is predictable. Workers and unions argue that people deserve a fair increase, particularly after years in which wages have struggled to keep pace with inflation. Business groups have warned that higher labour costs can place extra pressure on employers already facing rising expenses, and both sides can make a reasonable case. The Fair Work Commission has found that many award-reliant workers are still worse off in real terms than they were before the inflation surge that followed the pandemic. In other words, while wages have increased over recent years, the cost of living has risen faster. Now, for many workers in hospitality, say retail, healthcare, aged care administration, and support services, that reality has been felt every time they've visited the supermarket or paid a household bill. In fact, more than 2.8 million Australians are paid on award rates, and most of those workers are in lower paid sectors of the economy. The Commission says this increase is designed to protect living standards and ensure low paid workers don't fall further behind. But business groups are worried. The Australian Chamber of Commerce estimates the decision could add around $11.7 billion in costs across the economy and warns that some businesses, particularly smaller operators, may struggle to absorb the increase. Industries such as hospitality, retail, construction and healthcare often operate on very tight margins, and so for some employers, finding the extra money won't be easy. Then there's the inflation question. Whenever wages rise, economists inevitably ask whether higher labour costs will flow through to higher prices, and some argue that's a risk. Others point out that workers can't spend money they don't have, and that putting more money into people's pockets can actually help support local businesses and local economies. It is a balancing act, and it's one that governments, economists, and industrial relations experts have debated for decades. Nothing new to see here. But what is clear is that this decision will be felt by millions of Aussies almost immediately. For some, it may mean being able to keep up with rising bills. For others, it may mean a little bit of extra breathing room after years of financial pressure. And for employers, it may mean another challenge in an already difficult business environment. So tonight, I'd love to hear from you. Will this wage increase make a meaningful difference to your household or to the household of people that you know that are still working too? And more broadly, do you think Australia has found the right balance between supporting workers and supporting employers? Because, you know, or behind all these percentages and these numbers that we throw around, economic forecasts and political arguments, you know, they're all behind all of that, are real Aussies simply trying to make ends meet. This is your Nightline right here on Newcastle's 2HD, and we're broadcasting across the Super Radio Network. The treasure chest is coming. I have got a few people waiting. Tell you what, you're all ready to board the treasure. I'm going to have to think of a name for the ship. All right, Nightliners, when we have the treasure chest, I need you to think of a name for our pirate ship. Only nice, clean answers, all right? I know we're after coming up to 10:30. It's not permission to be cheeky, all right? You can be cheeky funny, but not cheeky get us thrown off the air, okay? This is the Nightline, 13:12:69. What do you want to talk about tonight? The boss, Bruce Springsteen.

There we go. The boss, Bruce Springsteen, Dancing in the Dark there, of course. Can I say, because I've been reading a lot of messages from people, and thank you so much, Christine. You've just sent me one too and congratulating me. And Shane and I were wondering where all these messages were coming from. We're getting all these other ones and we hadn't read them all out. And I'd just like to thank Ben Fordham at 2GB because he mentioned me this morning and my win in the Australian Audio Awards and the work that I do. And I really appreciate that. That was incredibly generous. And of course, I'm a big fan of Ben as well. And absolutely lovely. And thank you to all of you who have tuned in tonight who've told me that you're listening because Ben Fordham mentioned me this morning. So welcome to the Nightline. We do things a little differently here at the other end of the day. We do follow the news and it's also people's views, a sprinkle of that. And we have a lot of fun too. That's our little mantra here tonight. A little bit different. We did have the paranormal experts here, but we have lots of different regular guests. We have a chef, we have a psychologist, and we also have the standalone special guest as well right here on the Nightline. That's what we do. It's all about companion radio. That's how we think of it. So we're sort of like going to one of our regular listeners said once, it's like going to a nice friendly dinner party where there's a bit of music playing in the background. Everybody kind of, they might know each other. They might be the first time they meet as well. And that's the sort of vibe that we like to have here. Oh, that sounded very trendy. But I'd just like to say thank you because we've so many messages and we've had a big smile tonight. So very generous of Ben being a bit more of a veteran broadcaster than me. I'm not at all. Brand new, obviously getting the newcomer award. Very generous and very humbled by that. And also thank you so much for tuning in tonight, those of you who listen to Ben in the morning too. All right, let's get on with the show. We have got Crevo from Crevo's Antique Corner coming up in just a moment, straight after the Beatles. This is about those beautiful lady lamps, you know, the Art Deco and Art Nouveau ones. Gorgeous. I would love one myself. But first, the Beatles.

0: time for Crevo's Antique Corner. Now, I love a really beautiful lamp. I think there's nothing more beautiful than an antique lamp. They've got a bit of character about them, and they're usually a little bit more arty. Crevo, hello, welcome to the Nightline. I want to talk
1: hello.
0: Lamps this week.
1: Yeah, of course. And they really can set up a room and set a room off, you know, in terms of the decoration. It can be a real feature. You know, people talk about artwork as being the main feature of a room, but great lighting can really transform a space.
0: Absolutely. I think so. And having something that's a little bit, I don't know, left of centre when you look at the lamp too, because our eyes get drawn to the source of light in
1: that's
0: a room.
1: Right.
0: And I think it's a missed opportunity if we don't have a lamp that looks beautiful as well. And they used to know how to do it in the old days.
1: That's so true. And that's why I thought this week we could talk about largely lady lamps because they're very, very popular and having a bit of a resurgence, but also novelty lamps in general because a lot of lamps are pretty boring.
0: They are.
1: But if you've got to throw a bit of sculpture in there, it really does make it a bit more fancy, a bit more interesting.
0: So, Crevo, when you say lady lamps, are you talking about, I'm trying to think, are they Art Deco, Art Nouveau, where they've got those beautiful naked ladies usually, aren't
1: they?
0: And they're holding up a light or something in a bronze sort of look. Is that what we're going with?
1: Yeah, those different types. You've said two of the right, areas there.
0: Okay.
1: They are both Deco and Nouveau, and there's different types from both those areas. Started making them really around the 1920s. So that's when you did see the Deco ones, but then later on they went, oh, we could do Nouveau style ones as well. And in essence, it's that. It is a beautiful woman usually either holding up the light or somehow the light is, she's leaning on it or it's something along those lines. And it really is the combination of light and sculpture. So that's why it really has stood the test of time. And at the moment, I'd say they're enjoying a bit of a resurgence. So these are very popular right now. Whenever we get them in our shop, they sell straight away.
0: Really?
1: We cannot keep them on the shelf.
0: So apart from the lady lamps, are there other sorts of styles that are maybe from that era or things that are popular?
1: It's just really, it's often like sculpture of some sort. So it could be an animal or it could be, there are some men as well.
0: Oh, I mean.
1: Yeah, not. It's kind of rare though.
0: Okay.
1: Yeah, it's mostly these are sculptures of beautiful ladies that are, holding these lights up. And bronze is popular and the bronze look, but they're also incredible chrome pieces.

0: that really, you know, lean into that deco look of pared back but flashy is sort of the description.
1: The sort of thing. Yeah. Look, I do have one of these lamps at home. It is missing the shade. I think the shade's supposed to be a moon. It's a cat.
0: Okay,
1: it's very elongated. It is a nouveau look. And could you just quickly tell the difference for our listeners between Art Deco and Art Nouveau?
0: So I guess the look is the deco is more simple in a way. So right. and they, usually they have like some geometric elements to them. Mm-hmm. So the stands that they might be on are like little steps, maybe they're quite straight lines. Whereas Nouveau is very free looking. You've got flowers and that would never have any straight lines almost, and lovely like flowing clothes that hang off them, and the detail is a lot more intricate as well. So deco is kind of simple, and they're not, you know, lacking in detail. But elegant design, that's the idea. And then Nouveau is more detailed, more flowing, more floral.
1: More floral and pretty.
0: That's a good way of putting it. More classic in a way.
1: I like that. All right, I love this part, the good, better, best in these lamps.
0: All right, things to look for. So at your entry level are the Art Deco, often chrome, a lady holding up. It's often a globe, like a globe-shaped lamp, like a sphere, and that's your entry level, but they're still not cheap. So the cheapest I've ever seen these is a couple of $100s for an original one. There are reproductions, but even those are like $200.
1: Can I just say, I've been to a few lighting stores in my time, and for a decent light, you're probably looking at a lamp, you're probably looking at that for a modern one. You know, I'm not talking El Cheapo. Yeah. To have something like this that is sculptural and artistic, I think it's worth a couple of $100.
0: It really is. And as I said, it's a piece of art to have in a room.
1: Yes.
0: So if you think of the price of art, that's just the way it is.
1: That's it.
0: So, like I spotted one here that was $400. I would say the reason the chrome is probably really good on this. You've also got a Bakelite fixture, which once again it's a cross collectible. So people that like Bakelite, they'll be spotting that and go, "Oh, it's got a little Bakelite fixture." And then the top part is one of these flame globes. So it's glass in the shape of a flame, and then the light globe is hidden inside there. So they're always quite collectible and sought after by themselves. This one's priced at $400, and I would say that's why.
1: That would be why.
0: Yeah,
1: all right.
0: Great chrome, Bakelite, flame globe.
1: Bit different there. Bit okay, so how about the top, the best?
0: The best you could get, I would say the Nouveau stuff is always more sought after, and you're into the thousands of dollars, especially if you have a genuine bronze piece.
1: Right.
0: So that is, the bronze itself is valuable.
1: Yes.
0: So, you know, just from a metal perspective, costs more. The detail is going to be greater. And if you've got multiple lights, then you're really into the money. So if the lady is holding two flames, one on each side or something like that, you're really, it's going to be, first of all, look beautiful. And secondly, collectors will be chasing that because they haven't seen that one before.
1: Right.
0: They mostly have one light and it's a bit simpler. This one I've shown here is a twin light, and it's like the lady is stepping in between these two lights that she's holding on each side.
1: Beautiful,
0: and,
1: yes.
0: You know, and they're in like a flower. So it's like
1: they look like she's holding two
0: lit up flowers.
1: Yes.
0: And, of course, that is more beautiful and valuable than just something more simple. There's another example there I've given, which is a great deco piece, the one above it.
1: Yeah.
0: And this is, it's just different. So she's leaning back. And then it's like she's holding up the sun on a plate almost.
1: Yes.
0: And it's a simple globe shape. The sculptural piece is really simple but elegant.
1: Mm.
0: And bronze, once again, so that really makes a difference. Plus you've got a stone base, so, you know, more luxurious materials.
1: Yes.
0: Oh, it's onyx, but it looks like marble, you know, and marble, bronze and Art Deco, it just ticks so many boxes.
1: All those boxes. Are there any brands or makers that we should be looking out for in these, or is it just the pieces?
0: No, there is a few. So in Australia you can look out for some of these, like the Barsony is a brand.
1: Okay.
0: And they make these lady lamps that are a bit different. They're not really in metal. They're more like like ceramic, and they're quite collectible here. And the original shades even can be worth a couple of hundred dollars. Okay. And they're more like bright colours, so like red and black, and they're ceramic, very collectible. And they sometimes like the Hawaiian ladies and stuff as well.
1: Oh, I think I've seen these.
0: Yeah, it's just like a different look again. So that's one to look out for. Other than that, often they're not branded. So they're just were made by, you know, some sort of small factory at the time. Mm. And that because there's not that many out there, that's what leads the price to be quite high. You know, you can walk into a few antique shops and you might not see any. Yeah. So if you see one and you like it,
1: Grab it.
0: You might not get another one.
1: The next big thing, maybe, Crevo.
0: Yeah, I think it's already a big thing.
1: All right.
0: Very collectible. Size as well is important. So a big piece in bronze or whatever, it's just going to be sought after, not many around, and a great piece of art to have in your house.
1: It'll be fantastic. I would love more than one or two. I'm a bit greedy like that. Be Crevo, thank you so much. If anyone wants to find you, where can we do that?
0: Of course, you can head to our website, Crevo's, krivos.com.au. Get us on Instagram, all the same spelling, or you can, you know, Facebook, or come into our shop.
1: And where
0: Crevo's
1: is that?
0: On Clyde Street, Hamilton North here in Newcastle. We'd love to see you.
1: Thanks, Crevo. Look forward to having a chat next week for Crevo's Antique Corner. This is The Nightline. If you'd like to join the conversation, 13 12 69.

Oh, God. Oh, sorry. Are you all awake now? Yes, we've arrived. I need to know the name of my pirate ship. Come on, Nightliners. You don't have to play the game to give me a name. You can email it in on 2sm.com.au or you can ring it in with your guest tonight. All right. It's that legendary Super Trap DVD, live in Montreal with all the classics, Breakfast in America, Logical Song. You know it. It's going to be great. Party at your place this weekend if you win it. Let's have a look at the treasure chest hints. Somewhere tonight I have hidden the treasure chest. It is somewhere in Australia. Here we go. Here are the hints. Let me get the scroll out. You're going to go on the scroll of renown. This is the scroll of hints. The rocks surrounding this location began forming when much of Australia lay beneath an ancient inland sea, hundreds of millions of years before the first dinosaurs appeared. A renowned naturalist once described this phenomenon as one of the greatest natural wonders that he had ever seen, helping place it on the world stage. The phenomenon occurs where seawater is squeezed through two narrow gaps in the rugged ranges of the Buccaneer Archipelago. Archipelago. The indigenous custodians of this region have stories stretching back thousands of years connected to a landscape formed more than 350 million years ago. And although many people call it a waterfall, gravity has very little to do with it. And that's what makes it famous. This natural wonder lies in a remote coastal wilderness roughly 250 kilometres northeast of the nearest major regional centre. And it can only be found within a vast archipelago containing more than 800 islands along Australia's northwest coast. Ooh. Adventurers often arrive by boat or seaplane to witness seawater rushing through two narrow rock passages. I'm not allowed to sing. I know you've all told me that. Stick to presenting. At speeds that can exceed 20 kilometres an hour. Doesn't sound much, but it does when you find out where this is. And the force that creates this spectacle is driven by a tidal range that can exceed 10 metres, among the largest ever recorded in the southern hemisphere. And despite its name, no water actually falls vertically here. Where is it? I've given you so many hints. Come on. Get aboard, my hearties. 13 12 69, phone lines are open right this very minute, and I'm going to put a very, very short song, so you better hurry up. This is your chance for the no there's no guts and glories. There's a prize, the Super Tramp DVD. Next week though, there's a different prize. It's going to be very exciting. If you want to go on to the Scroll of Renown, ring now. No steak knives. Share.

0: Hi, ahoy, Misha.
1: Ahoy, me hearty. Oh, that's me parrot there.
0: Oh, okay, that's a...
1: talking to the captain of the Black Queen.
0: God, he sounds like he's come from Ireland. Okay, the captain of the Black Queen, Misha. Where have I hidden the treasure chest tonight?
1: Well, you'd struggle to get in there on a sailing vessel because it's the horizontal pools in Talbot Bay.
0: What do we say, crew? No, there'll be no walk in the plank for you tonight. Well done, Misha. Well done. What gave it away? Everything?
1: I actually thought it was the Midnight Queen. But
0: the Midnight.
1: Midnight Queen, and it came out wrong. I tried to ring you an hour ago with that, and it was the reference to Sir David, the most amazing naturalist in the world.
0: Correct.
1: Be he 100 or not.
0: Exactly. Yeah, I tell you what, this game, well, actually all the games we play, here on the Nightline, very, very popular. So our phone lines do get very full. So Shane does work fast. Someone did say something before. Isn't he answering the phones fast enough? No, we get a lot of calls for these games. So you just need to be patient and quick.
1: We listen to you over the internet because we can't, there's no radio within 800 kilometres of us.
0: Yes.
1: But I was just thinking, I was wondering if Sir David Rabbitborough is listening to you on the internet.
0: He might be.
1: He could be. And if he is, he's a smart boy. But we already know he's a smart boy. I know I texted you the other day. You are the most amazing, wonderful thing in the whole world. Congratulations.
0: Thank you.
1: Congratulations.
0: Okay, thank you, Misha. We do need to get up to new sport and weather on the hour, and I've got a little message for a lot of you because I will do it afterwards because I'm not talking at the moment, but I'm not ignoring people. I am incredibly appreciative of the outpour, and I mean outpouring, of lovely messages and the fact that you're out there and you're Nightliners, and I'm a little overwhelmed by it, and I'm not ignoring you. There is a lot of people. I am getting slowly through and answering you as well, all of you, slowly. It's been a bit the last week, but I really do appreciate all of you, and I really appreciate the messages as well. So, Misha, thank you. We do need to get up to the news, new sport and weather after this break. Nightline continues.
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13: I'm Tasava Brown. Nearly 3 million workers will receive a pay increase from July. The Fair Work Commission cited cost of living and inflationary pressures from the war in the Middle East, while taking into account higher company profits in its decision. Australia's minimum wage will increase by 6% to above $1,000 a week for the first time, and minimum award wage workers will get a 4.75% pay boost. Treasurer Jim Chalmers says we are making moves to ease cost of living stress for all Australians.
14: Our job is to make sure that there are more affordable options for first home buyers to get a toehold in the market. Now, the people who are defending this broken status quo, they think it's fine for more and more Australians, particularly young Australians, to be locked out of housing, and we disagree.
13: Treasurer Jim Chalmers says the government continues to back AUKUS after a revised plan was released. Australia will now buy 3 second-hand Virginia-class submarines. The Treasurer has doubled down on his position after a Labor MP used a caucus meeting to question whether changes announced over the weekend mean the party can re-evaluate its support for the pact with the US and UK. Australia has recorded its first trade deficit since 2017. New Australian Bureau of Statistics data reveals the nation recorded a deficit in the March quarter. Exports of goods and services fell 1.2% amid a drop in iron ore and coal exports. It was disrupted by tropical cyclone Koji in North Queensland and cyclone Mitchell. The New South Wales government is investing another $225 million to help local manufacturers to build the products needed for the low-carbon industries of the future. The Net Zero Manufacturing Program is already backing more than 40 projects. Energy Minister Penny Sharp says it will create jobs and boost the economy.
15: Importantly, this generates jobs and allows local manufacturers to build on the work that they're doing. We've already invested $170 million, and that's supporting over 40 projects and over 1,000 new jobs in this sector.
13: Alan Jones has had one charge against him dropped. The 85-year-old broadcaster faces a four-month-long hearing in August after he pleaded not guilty to 26 charges of indecent assault and sexual touching. One charge of indecent assault will be withdrawn. Anthony Catalano has had his bail conditions changed to allow him to travel interstate to Byron Bay to see his wife, who he's accused of attacking. The 59-year-old former chair of Australian Community Media has been charged with making threats to kill, assault and false imprisonment against his wife. The case returns to court in July. In sport, Kieran Foran has been rewarded with the Manly Seagulls confirming the 5'8" will continue on as the team's full-time head coach. Foran will now remain as coach until at least the end of the 2029 season. The 35-year-old believes the Seagulls are capable of achieving great things this year. Sandon Smith remains in doubt to play for the clash between the Storm and Knights on Friday. His expected absence will cause a major reshuffle in the back line. Fletcher Sharp will move to the halves to play alongside Dylan Brown, while Bradman Best is out for at least another week, battling a calf injury. Mitchell Moses will sit out Parramatta's clash with the Bulldogs. He's battling a hamstring concern that forced him out of Origin Game 1. Essendon icon Matthew Lloyd has hit back at suggestions that he's been part of a behind-the-scenes push for James Hurd to return as Bombers coach. Meantime, Lions' Keaton Coleman is facing up to 6 weeks on the sidelines after copping a hamstring injury in Saturday's loss to Fremantle. The 26-year-old may be looking at a long rehab stint. Cricket Victoria is set to merge Melbourne Stars and Renegades brands into one team. The second BBL licence owned by CV will be sold in its entirety to a private investor. And Serena Williams is making a sensational return to the tennis court at the age of 44. Williams has won 14 major doubles titles and has accepted a wild card into the doubles at Queen's Club in London ahead of Wimbledon in July. In finance, oil is worth $91 a barrel, gold is trading at $4,533 an ounce, and one Australian dollar is buying 71.85 US cents. 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Mostly clear with north to northwesterly winds and a marine wind warning is current. Temperatures are ranging from 14 to 21 degrees in the city, 11 to 21 in the west. Looking further ahead, partly cloudy with a possible shower on Thursday and Friday, sunny on Saturday. That's the latest 2SM News. I'm Tassab Brown.

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1: Okay, Nightliner. Last hour for Tuesday, the 2nd of June, coming up at midnight, Australian Eastern Standard Time. You've got the fabulous Matt Roberts keeping you company until dawn, taking your calls on 13 12 69 and also watching out on that news. Don't worry, you won't miss a thing. Great company right here overnight on the Super Radio Network. We've got the Nightline Bedtime Story coming up next. Fabulous. I know there's a whole heap of you who... Stephanie from Maitland, I see you. You guessed correctly too. We haven't had an invention for a while. I'm excited about this one. And I have to say, a lot of Nightliners suggested this one for the Bedtime Story tonight. Don't forget, you can catch up on the Bedtime Story over at our website, 2sm.com.au or 2hd.com.au. Find me, zoom down to the bottom. There they all are. Listen, whenever you can even download them to your computer if you want to. If there's one that you love, I can tell you which one. I'll tell you which one's the favourite, and that is the First Fleet Cattle. Have a look for that. That's a big favourite. It's the story of the First Fleet Cattle, obviously. But they disappeared, and what happened to them is amazing. Don't Google it, just listen to it. I love the story. And that was a suggestion by a heap of Nightliners, and they've done the same for the one that's on tonight. And I just keep, to be honest, I keep forgetting to do it, and I keep thinking I've done this one. And today I thought, oh, I haven't done it. I'm going to do it tonight. All right. And here's something else I haven't done, and that is the Oz Lotto numbers. Draw number 1685 for Tuesday, the 2nd of June. The winning numbers are 4, 9, 10, 30, 31, 40, 43, and your supplementaries are 15, 16, and 44. Now, no one won Division 1. It has jackpotted to next week. Those winning numbers again are 4, 9, 10, 30, 31, 40, 43, and your supplementaries are 15, 16, 44. It has jackpotted to next week, so good luck next week. And remember, gamble responsibly. And again, I know I got a bit emotional there before the news. Again, thank you so much. I have so many messages and congratulating me. Thank you so much. And yes, I wasn't aware. I was asleep when Ben Fornham's on because I'm at the other end of the day. I wasn't aware. As I said, everyone's asking me if I heard Ben Fornham talking about my award. No, but I have now. So very gracious of him. Very, very much so. And to all of you who've written to me, thank you so much. And I'm particularly all the Nightliners, everybody else. I think it's just lovely. I'll get around to answering you all because I try to do that as much as I can. But there's a lot of you. So please know I haven't ignored you. And some of you, I've opened the messages up, but I've been doing other things. And so I just haven't answered them. So not being rude, I'll get to you. But I do appreciate you. I appreciate you so much. So thank you. Okay, that's enough of that. It's all about you now. The Nightline Bedtime Story is coming up next. Go get your bevy of choice. I'm not judging. Whatever you might like to have. Milo. Tim Tams. What else? A glass of port. I don't mind. Whatever it is. And if you're driving one of the big rigs out there, time to settle back. Don't fall asleep, though. This will be your stay awake story. You'll like it, I promise. If you're from South Australia, it's a moment to be proud. The Nightline Bedtime Story, straight after this.

Cars there with Drive. Oh, I told a little fib. We've got to fit in a little ad break first before your bedtime story. So don't worry. If you haven't quite got that Milo heated up, you've got a couple more minutes.

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Tonight, before sleep settles over Australia and before the last thoughts of the day begin quietly drifting away into darkness, I want you to think for a moment about something so ordinary that most of us barely notice it anymore. Look, it's not a famous building, not a monument, not a great machine. It's just a thing. Because once upon a time, if you walked through almost any Australian suburb, from Perth to Brisbane, from Adelaide to Newcastle, from tiny country towns to growing cities, there would be one of these standing in the centre of the backyard like a silent member of the family. You could see it above fences and over rooftops, turning slowly in the breeze beneath enormous Australian skies. Children swung from it until someone yelled at them to stop. Dogs slept beneath it in patches of shade. Cricket balls hit it. Teenagers leaned bicycles against it, and sheets billowed from it. Summer afternoons unfolded around it, and for many Australians, it eventually became far more than its original purpose. It became part of memory itself, and yet, hidden inside of one of Australia's most familiar objects sits a story that is surprisingly complicated and unexpectedly heartbreaking, because the story people thought they knew for many years was only part of the truth. Tonight, this is not merely a story about invention. Tonight, this is a story about forgotten people, bad luck, and persistence. But also, it's about timing and quiet determination. This is the story of the Hills Hoist. Long before the Hills Hoist became a household name, before suburban Australia stretched endlessly outward after the Second World War, and before washing spun gently beneath backyard skies, there was a young boy named Gilbert Toyne. Now, Gilbert was born in Victoria in 1888 and entered a world very different from the one we know now. He was one of 13 children, which meant life moved with constant activity and work and noise, because large families in those days functioned almost like small communities where everyone contributed and everyone had responsibilities. As a young boy, Gilbert watched the rhythms of household life unfolding around him. And among all of those routines, there was one that repeatedly captured his attention. Monday was washing day. Now, for us, washing is often little more than loading a machine and pressing a button before wandering away to do something else. But in Gilbert's childhood, washing represented an exhausting process, capable of consuming an entire day. Water needed heating, heavy tubs had to be carried, wet sheets and clothing became almost impossibly heavy. Lines stretched awkwardly between posts, and timber props held sagging ropes above the ground. Mothers and wives and daughters spent endless hours labouring through routines repeated week after week after week. Gilbert watched his own mother carrying out those endless tasks, and somewhere inside his young mind, a question quietly formed. Could there be a better way? The world itself seemed filled with possibility during those years. Electricity was changing homes and cities. Motor cars were appearing on roads. The Wright brothers had flown their aircraft. New inventions seemed to arrive constantly, and people felt as though they were living at the beginning of an entirely new age. Gilbert trained as a blacksmith and developed practical skills with metal and machinery, and together with another blacksmith named Lambert Downey, he eventually created something they called the aeroplane clothes hoist. The name itself sounds wonderfully optimistic, doesn't it? Because in 1911, flight represented the future, and attaching the word aeroplane to anything instantly made it seem modern and very exciting. Their invention attracted attention because it solved practical problems in ways people immediately understood. Instead of endless walking backwards and forwards across the yard, the clothesline itself
moved. Instead of enormous spaces being consumed by washing, lines could fit neatly into smaller areas, and instead of dragging sheets through wet grass, the washing could sit above the ground, way above the ground, and catch the breeze. People liked it, and sales began growing, and for a while the future looked very promising. And then history intervened. History often does that. Just as life begins moving in one direction, the world suddenly decides otherwise. And when the First World War began, Gilbert enlisted and he travelled to Europe like countless young men of his generation. The war waiting there was unlike anything previous generations had experienced. It was mud and trenches and artillery and poison gas and endless uncertainty. During his service, Gilbert was gassed. Later, he was buried by an exploding shell, and somehow he survived both experiences. When he finally returned home in 1919, carrying physical injuries and what they then called shell shock, he discovered another heartbreak was waiting for him. The company that he left behind had deteriorated. His wife had become involved with the business manager, and the life that he remembered had disappeared. Imagine returning from war, expecting familiarity and comfort, and discovering instead that almost everything had changed. For many people, that might have represented the end. But for Gilbert, it somehow became another beginning. He met Myrtle and married again. He restarted the business and he continued improving the clothes hoist. Inventors possess a stubbornness that borders on magic because they seem permanently convinced that one more adjustment or one more idea or one more attempt might solve everything. Gilbert redesigned mechanisms and created safer systems and refined moving parts. And by the 1920s, he had perfected the enclosing raising mechanism operated by a simple handle that made the clothesline stronger and more elegant and much easier to use. Sales improved. Hope returned. But then life struck again. Three of his children died. The Great Depression arrived. Money vanished, customers disappeared, business collapsed. Gilbert continued trying to survive while circumstances around him seemed determined to overwhelm him. And perhaps the saddest thing about inventors is that brilliance and success do not always arrive together. Gilbert possessed extraordinary engineering ability. He simply lacked the business instincts needed to conquer markets and advertising and timing. Then another story quietly entered the picture. A young man named Lance Hill had grown up in Adelaide. Years later, he returned from the Second World War and began experimenting with ideas for a practical clothesline of his own. The timing for him proved perfect. Australia after the war was changing rapidly. New suburbs were spreading in every direction. Young families were building homes. Backyards became symbols of aspiration and possibility. Lance Hill built an early prototype in his own backyard using salvaged materials, including metal tubing recovered from wartime infrastructure. Importantly, Gilbert Toyne's key patents had elapsed. The ideas were now freely available. Lance developed a cleaner, more streamlined version, and with the assistance of his brother-in-law, Harold Ling, whose strengths included marketing and business strategy, they transformed the invention into a household product. And this is where timing changed everything, because inventions rarely succeed through brilliance alone. Sometimes they require history to arrive at precisely the right moment. Australia was now ready. Suburbs expanded, advertising expanded, families expanded, and backyards, they expanded, and suddenly the Hill's hoist stood in the middle of almost everything. Soon, it became part of Australian life itself.
Children turned to it for a ride. Parents hung endless sheets and towels beneath summer skies. Teenagers sat beneath it talking late into warm evenings. And family photographs accidentally included it in the background. Nobody thought much about it because it simply belonged there. Perhaps the greatest compliment an invention can receive is disappearing into ordinary life so completely that people stop noticing it altogether. And then came Cyclone Tracy in 1974, when Darwin suffered unimaginable destruction after that cyclone tore through the city. Stories later emerged that among the devastation, one of the very few things left standing was a Hills hoist. Now, whether this story is entirely true or partly myth hardly mattered anymore, because by then the Hills hoist had already entered Australian folklore. It had become larger than life itself. Today, backyards are smaller. Many houses no longer have the great suburban spaces that once seemed endless. Fold-down lines and compact systems have replaced the giant rotating frames in many homes. And yet, old Hills hoists still stand in surprising spaces. Some lean slightly after decades beneath weather and wind, and some turn slowly in the breeze. Some remain almost unchanged from the day they were installed. So tonight, as it grows quieter and sleep begins drawing closer, perhaps there's something rather beautiful about remembering the Hills hoist, because behind every familiar object sits a human story. And behind every invention sits somebody who looked at an ordinary problem and imagined a better answer. Gilbert Toyne looked at his mother struggling with washing and imagined something easier. Lance Hill looked at the changing Australia around him and saw possibility. Both men, in different ways, helped create something that eventually found its way into the lives of millions. And somewhere tonight, beneath Australian skies, an old Hills hoist may still be turning ever so slowly in the darkness, while the breeze moves quietly through the empty clotheslines and shadows drift gently across the grass. Still standing, still turning, still holding memories.

this year, Dusty Springfield there. You don't have to say it, you love me, but it's okay if you do. A couple of emails have come in about that pay rise that is on the table. July. My gosh, we're racing through this year, aren't we? On the 1st of July, they have got the Fair Work Commission handed down its annual wage decision awarding a 4.75% increase to minimum and award wages, and this will affect almost 3 million Aussies. And it's a nice little boost that's there. So a couple of emails that came in. Let's have a look who we got. David is in Toowoomba and he says, I think people forget that low-paid workers spend most of their income locally. When they have a bit more money, local shops, cafes, businesses often benefit too, even if it's an extra coffee a day that they mightn't have purchased before. You're right, David. Yes, can be the difference. It might seem not much to others, of course. Helen has said the cost of living has risen far faster than wages for many families. Most people I know aren't looking for luxuries. They're just trying to stay on top of everyday expenses. Mm. And Greg's in Newcastle. I run a small business and I support paying staff fairly, but every increase does add pressure. The challenge is that many small businesses like mine simply can't increase prices without losing customers. It's going to be difficult. Oh, Greg. Yes. Another one. Michelle, I work in retail and every increase helps. Groceries, insurance and power bills have gone up dramatically. This is not going to make anyone rich. Maybe won't meet, I think you mean won't meet all of the bills yet, but it might make life a little easier. Yeah, true, Michelle. All right, we will see. We shall see. 13 12 69, if you want to squeeze in a phone call before we have to take off, Shane and I, tonight, and we'll be back to do it all over again, Nightline on a Wednesday night. I was thinking to myself, what happened last Wednesday night? And it was the State of Origin, wasn't it? Of course. What have we got this week? We have got Seagulls and the Rabbitohs. The Rabbits. Let's have a look. Four Pines Park. Oh, they're at Brookvale, of course. And you've got Brenton Speed and Tim Mannin calling that one 7 p.m. to 10:15 p.m. So you're going to have on Thursday night, you're going to have the Nightline Entree 6 till 7 p.m. And then if you're a new Nightliner, this is what happens where there's a footy game on a Thursday night. I'm here from 6 till 7. Then I'm back at 10:15. I bookend the footy. It's a live call right across the network. Friday night, we've got Storms and Knights. Oh, here we go. Brenton Speed and Justin Horro are calling that one. And that's down in Melbourne at Amy Park. And 6 p.m. Australian Eastern Standard Time, of course, to 8:05 p.m. And then yours truly will be back with a Nightline Friday night. We do have our private detective, former police detective Kylie Dennis, with us on Friday night. I know that. And, of course, we always have someone from the Botanic Gardens in Sydney. I think we've got an historian this week. They surprise me. They do. They've got the wonderful media people there and they say, this is who's going to be on the Nightline on Friday night. Last week we had...

last week we had, we had the writer, that's right, the inaugural writer from Writers in Residence program. Imagine winning that. She's a writer and a cartoonist, and she's the writer in residence for the Botanic Gardens. You've got to check it out, botanicgardens.org.au. Wonderful new program. So she just gets to write about things about the garden. I love the idea immensely. Coming up, you know, Nightline is your favourite. Even if you don't like cats, you got to love cat news. It's coming up straight after this. And I tell you what, it's producer Shane's choice tonight. I have no idea what the story is that he's found for me, but he told me it's something that's gone viral and it's not me. That's good.

0: I felt like I was sitting here with, you know, I don't smoke, but cigarette lighter going back and forth. So beautiful, romantic. Oh, no, what do you do now? You do the, Shane's a lot younger than me, with the phone, isn't it? With your torch in the air going back and forth. Oh, he's doing it right now. Okay, calm down. It's all right. Barbara Streisand and Bryan Adams, I finally found someone. What a beautiful song. It's almost as beautiful as this song, I think.
1: It's

0: lion.
1: Meow.
0: Oh, meow, indeed. Before TikTok, before viral challenges, and even before YouTube existed, one cat accidentally became one of the internet's biggest stars, and his name was Fatso. What are you trying to say? Shane found this story. I'm just saying to me, stop eating the Tim Tams. I think that's what you is it? Stop eating the Tim Tams in the staff kitchen. Is it really a cat named Fatso? Okay, all right, let's see. Let's lean into this one. Back in 1984, a man named Charlie Schmidt was bored at home in Spokane, Washington. So he grabbed his cat, dressed him in a tiny blue t-shirt, and sat him in front of a keyboard and filmed what looked like a musical performance. Off camera, Charlie was moving Fatso's paws to make it appear as though the cat was playing an upbeat tune. The video was recorded on VHS, and after filming it, Charlie mostly forgot all about it. 3 years later, Fatso passed away in 1987, and for nearly two decades, that footage sat unseen. Then in 2007, Charlie took out the old tape and got it digitized, and he then uploaded it to YouTube. At first, it would simply a funny video of a cat pretending to play a keyboard. Nobody could have predicted what would happen next, though. In 2009, a video producer named Brad O'Farrell asked Charlie for permission to use the footage in a new way. He took a blooper video showing a person having an embarrassing accident and attached the keyboard cat clip to the end. The joke was pretty simple. The old vaudeville shows, performers who were doing badly would be played off the stage by musicians. And in this version, the keyboard cat appeared after someone made a mistake, as if the cat was escorting them off the stage with a cheerful tune. And the internet loved it. Soon thousands of people were creating their own play-em-off keyboard cat videos. Every awkward fall, embarrassing mistake or epic fail could now end with Fatso the cat happily tapping away on his keyboard. And they call them memes. It exploded. Celebrities talked about it. It was referenced on TV shows, featured at awards ceremonies, appearing in video games, and even inspired merchandise. Keyboard Cat became one of the defining internet memes of the late 2000s. But there was one problem. The original star had been gone for more than 20 years, so Charlie introduced a new keyboard cat, a cat named Bento. As in Bento Box, yes, who looked remarkably similar to Fatso, who took over the role in 2010. Now, Bento became known as Keyboard Cat 2.0 and appeared in new videos enjoyed by millions around the world. After Bento passed away in 2018, Charlie wasn't sure if there would ever be another Keyboard Cat. But a year later, he introduced Keyboard Cat 3.0, a cat named Skinny. Didn't eat Tim Tams. But today, Skinny continues the legacy that began with a bored man, a VHS camera, and a cat in a blue t-shirt back in 1984. More than 40 years later, Keyboard Cat remains one of the most famous cats in internet history. Proof that sometimes the simplest ideas can become legends. It's

Marie McKee there. Heaven. Okay, let's have a look at the weather for tomorrow, the 3rd of June, Wednesday. The big weather story is that powerful low-pressure system crossing Tasmania, driving wet, windy and wintry conditions across southeastern Australia. Now, this system will influence weather across South Australia, Victoria, Tasmania, New South Wales and the ACT. It's going to bring strong winds, showers, not just one, lots of them, and hazardous conditions to many districts. Starting in Queensland, it's a much quieter picture though. The dry season has now firmly established itself, bringing fine, settled weather right across the state. There may be some early morning fog through eastern districts and around the Gulf Country, but that's going to clear to a sunny afternoon. Temperatures will be mild and conditions pleasant right across the beautiful state of Queensland tomorrow. New South Wales faces a much windier day. Damaging wind warnings are likely across the southern end and also the central tablelands and parts of the northern tablelands too. Even outside of the warning areas, expect gusty conditions. Most coastal districts will remain largely dry tomorrow with only the odd light shower, while areas west of the Great Dividing Range, including the Western Slopes, Riverina, Snowy Mountains and the ACT, can expect periods of showers throughout the day. Canberra is also likely to see some rainfall. Victoria will experience widespread windy weather. The strongest winds are expected across the northeast ranges and along the south coast. And you're also going to look at severe weather warnings possible in some other regions throughout the state, and that's particularly Wilson's Promontory through to the Otways. So watch out for that. Showers will also affect much of the state, although rainfall totals are generally expected to remain rather light, with heavier falls confined to the mountain districts. Tasmania sits near the centre of the low-pressure system and somewhat surprisingly avoids the worst of the weather. It's going to be cloudy though, with scattered showers and generally lighter winds than the mainland southeastern states. The heaviest rainfall is most likely across the northern districts between Burnie, Launceston and the northeast coast. South Australia will see a cold southwesterly airflow bringing frequent showers and brisk winds. Many districts can expect between 2 and 10 millimetres of rain, with higher totals possible across the York Peninsula. Areas north of Port Augusta and into Ceduna should remain dry, although temperatures will be a little on the cool side. Western Australia enjoys a much more settled day following recent wild weather. Yes, it's moved over to this area. That's what's happened. I'm in Newcastle. Just FYI. Most areas will be fine with a cool morning and mild afternoon. Perth is heading for a top of around 18 degrees. A few showers and gusty winds will linger along that south coast area, particularly around Esperance, but inland and northern areas are going to remain nice and sunny. Across the Northern Territory and Northern Australia generally, it'll be dry season conditions there. Skies will be mostly clear with warm days in the tropical north and much cooler conditions through southern inland districts. Daytime temperatures are going to range from the low 20s in southern NT communities to the low 30s across the top end. So in summary, the focus remains on strong winds and showers across the southeast, while much of Queensland, Western Australia and Northern Australia get to enjoy sunny, settled conditions. The main hazards tomorrow are going to be those damaging winds through elevated areas of New South Wales and Victoria. And along with that, rough coastal conditions in southern waters. So I'd avoid those. Keep out of those if you can. Well, no, you just should. I want you back here tomorrow. Coming up next, straight after the midnight news, Australian Eastern Standard Time, you've got Matt Roberts keeping you company, taking your calls on 13 12 69 and, of course, playing more great music right through until dawn. Thank you so much again for deciding to spend tonight over here and with the Nightline team. Really enjoyed your company tonight. We've had so much fun as usual. Also, really do enjoy listening to your views. We usually on the Nightline, we're a bit more political, sort of early, and then we slide into a bit of entertainment as the night unfolds.
And it has been a long night line tonight. I've got the message from SEN. We will have Sports Day back for you tomorrow. So the night line won't be early. We'll be on at 8 o'clock, not 6 o'clock like tonight. So that problem's been fixed, and we do apologise. So does SEN for that. We did have some bad storms here, and they had a problem with their connection. Back tomorrow, though. All right. Right now, though, news, sport and weather straight after this break. You take care. Keep yourself warm and cosy tonight. The night line returns 8 p.m. right here. Good night, Newcastle. Good night, Super Radio Network. News, sport and weather after this break.

0: to Sabra Brown. Australia's lowest paid workers are set to receive a pay rise after a decision was handed down by the Fair Work Commission, applying from July 1. Australia's minimum wage will increase by 6% and award level wage workers will get a 4.75% pay rise. Minister for Employment Amanda Rishworth says it's a great move.
1: Also recognised that their desire to play catch up from 2021 was not fully realised in this decision because they were considering the uncertainty that was playing out in the Middle East. So quite frankly, I think that the Fair Work Commission has done an excellent job at considering all these factors, and it clearly outlines its reasoning in its decision.
0: The federal government plans to build 1.2 million well-located homes by 2030, but to make it a reality, Australia needs to speed it up. The latest ABS release reveals dwelling approvals fell 3.4% in April to just under 17,000, which is short of what's needed to meet the 2030 target. Hitting that target requires construction of about 240,000 new homes every year. An inquiry into the AUKUS deal will be held in Australia. Former Labor MP and Midnight Oil frontman Peter Garrett will lead the inquiry, considering the delivery and benefits of AUKUS as well as the disposal of nuclear waste. Labor MP Ed Husic has called for the AUKUS deal to be reviewed after it was announced that all three Virginia-class subs will be second-hand from the US. Former Prime Minister Malcolm Turnbull thinks the community inquiry is a worthwhile exercise. David Farley's been sworn into the House of Representatives as a new member for Farrer as the first One Nation candidate to be elected to the lower house. The 69-year-old won the Farrer by-election last month. Mr. Farley appeared alongside Barnaby Joyce as he was sworn in as the representative for the regional New South Wales seat. Labor is set to be targeting Pauline Hanson's records of opposing cost of living relief as One Nation's popularity surges. Ms. Hanson has previously indicated that she wouldn't want to see the lowest paid workers given a pay rise, arguing the rising wages will place a burden on businesses. Labor has advocated that low income earners are the hardest hit by inflation and need real wage increases just to survive. Australians are among nearly 6 million Carnival cruise passengers whose personal information was stolen in a data breach. The company says it was carried out by a well-known cybercrime group traced back to a social engineering attack that compromised a single employee's account. Carnival Corporation began notifying affected customers on May 27 after discovering unauthorised access on April 14. Prosecutors have dropped one of the criminal charges against Alan Jones ahead of a trial in August. The 85-year-old broadcaster has pleaded not guilty and denies all charges. He's been facing 25 counts of indecent assault and 2 counts of touching related to 9 complainants. In sport, the Manly Sea Eagles' coaching future is officially locked in. Kieran Foran has signed a 3-year contract to become head coach of Manly until the end of 2029 at Brookvale. The Dragons have secured Connor Watson on a 1-year deal for the 2027 season. After that wraps up, the PNG Chiefs secure Watson on a 2-year deal with the expansion side. The 30-year-old has represented New South Wales in 5 State of Origin games. He will not remain at the Roosters next season, with St George Illawarra securing his signature on a 1-year deal in 2027. The Gold Coast Suns could welcome back a few big names from injury ahead of the Big Q clash with Brisbane on Saturday. Will Graham will be available. Yamara Uglehagen, Jake Rogers and Lockie Weller are also a chance to feature. And Serena Williams is set to make a return to professional tennis next month, ending almost 4 years away from competition. The 44-year-old will make a surprise doubles comeback in London at the Queen's Club Championships. In finance, oil is worth $91 a barrel. Gold is trading at $4,533 an ounce. And one Australian dollar is buying 71.84 US cents. 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Mostly clear with north to northwesterly winds and a marine wind warning is current. Temperatures are ranging from 14 to 21 degrees in the city, 11 to 21 in the west. Looking further ahead, partly cloudy, with a possible shower on Thursday and Friday, sunny on Saturday. That's the latest 2SM News. I'm Tassab Brown.
2: 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It's Matt Roberts on Newcastle's 2HD and the Super Radio Network.

Hello and welcome to another edition of the Night Owls. My name is Matt Roberts. Hello, everyone. We're live across the country now on Newcastle's 2HD and the Super Radio Network. Wow, what a day in the news. There's a few things we're going to talk about. The population of Australia has hit 28 million, many years earlier than anticipated. Let's have a bit of a chat about that. The pros, the cons, what do you make about that? There's been a wage rise announcement for lower income earners. We'll talk about that as well. The latest YouGov poll, you may have recalled me saying on the show before, there's so many polls out these days, isn't there? For state elections, federal elections, and that sort of thing. But YouGov are one of the two polls that I think are usually very accurate. And yeah, pretty on the mark if you go back through recent history. So we'll talk about what the YouGov poll says for the possible next federal election voting intention. There's some good news out of the Northern Territory with the rare earth project getting further approval yesterday. So we'll talk about that as well. And there's a missing animal at the Gold Coast, a missing wild animal at a Gold Coast tourist attraction. So Paradise Country, it's called. It had to completely lock down tonight because a newly arrived Tasmanian devil decided she'd had enough and bolted from her enclosure. Gosh, I think we've probably all had days at work, haven't we, where we wanted to do exactly that? So it got me to thinking, what? I want you to tell me about the time where you or a co-worker or a friend just walked out of a job and never came back. There's plenty of ways to get in touch with me. The best way is the old-fashioned way on 13 12 69. That's the open line number where you can get me. Also, before I do anything else, I want to congratulate Cheryl and Darcy on her incredible newcomer award at the awards night in Sydney on Thursday. Sharon's a dear friend of mine, fantastic achiever on and off air, and I'm just so happy for her and her, as I said, brilliant achievement. So now when I come on air, I can say thank you to the award-winning Cheryl and Darcy for another fantastic version of Nightline. Cheryl will be back at 8 p.m. tomorrow for some more Nightline, so make sure you don't miss that one. This is the Night Owls, though. It's our time now to be Night Owls. 13 12 69 is my number.

Air Supply, Love and Other Bruises here all across the Super Radio Network. Got plenty more of the best songs of all time coming up between now and 5 o'clock in the morning. So thanks for joining me on another Wednesday morning, the 3rd of June. It's winter time, 2026. Felt like winter where I live today. I'm not sure about yourself. Now, according to data from the Australian Bureau of Statistics, Australia has now ticked over 28 million people. Now, if we go back 19 and a half years ago, the population was only 21 million. So that's a big increase in just 19 years, about 33%, nearly exactly. Now, this pace of growth has just shattered older government models. So if we go back to the reports back in the early 2000s, Australia was projected that it wouldn't even touch 25 million till around 2040. So where have all these people come from? Well, net migration is definitely one of them. It's about 80% of population growth, all population growth, is net migration. I think we had the year ending 2023, we had 550,000 immigrants. It was actually a bit more, and I'll explain that to you a bit later. There's a bit of a gap between births and deaths as well, even though the birth rate is below the population replacement level. It hasn't really been that, but it's certainly it's been a rapid expansion. It's put a strain on, you know, the housing market. It's put a strain on pipes. It's put a strain on regional infrastructure. It's put a strain on tourist attractions. It's just placed a strain on electricity and power and housing and rentals and the whole bit. So the federal government's saying that, you know, we're going to soften migration targets to about 260,000 arrivals. But we've heard that before, and it hasn't really slowed since the last election. But even with the slower growth safeguards that we're told are going to be put in place, Australia's expected to head to about 30 million people fairly soon. Now, 3 million of these people are temporary visa holders. So this is from the Department of Home Affairs. 3 million people, actually it's about 2.9 million. So 10% of the population are temporary visa holders. So that we're talking about international students, where there's a record number. We're talking about people on graduate visas. So people who've been over here on student visas, then they do post-study, and I mean that in inverted commas, and they have work rights. There's about 387,000 on bridging visas, so waiting for immigration to process. So it doesn't include holiday makers or anything like that. Skilled employment, well, of those 2.9 million, only 255,000, that's less than 10%, are skilled employment. That also doesn't include the New Zealand citizens either, because they don't count in the temporary visa stats. So it's a lot. When we're talking about when you do a bit of a deep dive into the migration figures, we go back to 23-24, we've been told about 400,000-450,000. It was more like 660,000. That's the amount of arrivals. Sure, there were departures, but that was the amount of arrivals. And that's a figure I hadn't seen before. Go back to last financial year, it was 568,000. Is this exactly what our country needs, perhaps? Or do you think that it's a reason why we've got so many pressures, both in infrastructure and in society at the moment in this country? Let me know what you think on 13 12 69. As I said, Paradise Country, it's on the Gold Coast, so everyone listening on 104.1 will be familiar with that. Now, it has been temporarily closed to the public, while staff in the Gold Coast are conducting a major search. Now, the Tasmanian Devil's name is Mary, so its theme park gates are shut, and they will remain shut, because this young creature, it's only young, it's vanished from her indoor quarantine habitat, because she's on quarantine as well. So this happened during the day yesterday. So there's drones, they're using thermal cameras to try and track this missing animal. Now, Tasmanian Devils, they're nocturnal. So handlers are having to ramp up their efforts tonight. As I said, they've got imaging equipment, night vision gear, special drones. It's a big thing. There's biosecurity in Queensland are involved. There's local authorities have been noticed of their disappearance. So as I said, Mary the Tasmanian Devil, she's young, she's probably frightened,
probably hiding. Marsupials are generally shy, so they could, you know, bite if they feel cornered or threatened. So keep an eye out there. But, you know, rangers are worried that she's going to get into trouble. But honestly, compared to some of the locals on Cavill Avenue there at about 12:30 in the morning, she's probably, I don't know, the most well-behaved creature out there.

0: Richard Marx, who I think is going to be in Australia soon. He was also a judge on The Voice, I think it was. I get confused between all those talent shows sometimes, but I do enjoy it. More of an Australian Idol kind of guy, but that's right here waiting from Richard Marx here across the Super Radio Network. I'm going to go back to the open line now, but you know what? There's room for you as well on 13 12 69. We'll start with Tim. Tim, we're talking before about if the people who have left a job or decided they didn't want to work anymore or they had a workmate or something like that, but you said your job is being an Australian.
1: Yes, well, I said that because we were talking about immigration earlier on.
0: Yes.
1: Many of our kids or people's kids do national service, they work in public service, and I've been a public servant. I left for a while, but I've been overseas as an Australian delegate with our unions, and my job is Australian. I can't deny that.
0: And you're not going to change your job anytime soon? You're still going to stay
1: Australian?
0: Yeah.
1: Yes.
0: Good on ya.
1: I'm here to stay, sir. I'm here to stay till I'm dead. You know, like.
0: So you're not quitting that job?
1: No way. No way. That's what I want to say. You know, like, let go on immigration because, you know, most of us, or a lot of us, do the best we can.
0: That's right. So what else did you want to... You wanted to make a further comment, though, didn't you, on the 28 million population?
1: If we've got the infrastructure, if we've got the jobs, and you know what I mean, and we have the right people, it's all good and beautiful.
0: So are you concerned about, you know, things like, you know, the healthcare system being overwhelmed, or, you know, traffic gridlock, or housing shortages, and surging demand for water, electricity, that sort of thing, waste management?
1: I do worry about the cost of living, because I'm a father, I'm all of that. But I'm not, you know, it's a joint to do with all of us. You know, we have to overcome everything slowly. You know, like Rome wasn't built in a day, as they say. And, you know, we're getting there. One day when I be as big as America, we'll be better, I think.
0: Do you think there's a correlation between the population of, you know, fast-growing population and the cost of living? Do you think there's a correlation between the two?
1: I think the war is where there is war and war infrastructure, the cost goes up. Where there is army, the cost always is up. It's all relevant and it's not, you know. It's a big issue. The housing goes up, yes, but it's everywhere, you know. Like when I come to Australia...
0: When you say everywhere, you mean everywhere in Australia?
1: All over the world. When I came to Australia, house in Parramatta was 5,000 around there, double story. And now it's over 1.5 million, okay? And that was duplex.
0: Mm.
1: So, you know, it's what you call it, the cost of living and the inflation goes up. So it's unavoidable.
0: Well, 11 years ago, though, house prices were, you know, on average, a touch under half of what they are now. That's just 11 years ago.
1: That's what I'm saying. Like when I was the house 5,000 in Parramatta, I bought 5,000 Valiant Charger with the same price with the 16 V8 car. You know, that's how cheap the houses were.
0: Gosh, so you got in at the right time by the sounds for Tim.
1: No, I bought a Valiant Charger. I didn't buy a car house. I was single because I was 17. I wasn't allowed to buy a house because I was under 18. You know, that's just red and low for you.
0: Hmm.
1: But I don't regret it. I managed to buy a house. I didn't pay it off yet for a family, you know. I had a good life. And I'm not chiming Australian, you know, or Greek Australian, or whatever you want to call me. I'm not chiming.
0: Australian, yeah. Tim, of course.
1: You know, and I'm not chiming to go for Australia whenever they ask me to go, you know.
0: And you're cheering for, and are you a soccer kind of guy, Tim? Are you looking forward to Australia playing in the Soccer World Cup?
1: I would like to see Australia in the grand final. I like to bring the Australia to bring the cup home one day, like they do with the rugby and rugby union, you know.
0: Well, let's see what happens.
1: God willing, one day. I want that to happen. And I want the youth and I want the old teams to win, you know, like the girls to do so well in soccer. I look forward. If I can contribute, I would, you know.
0: Good stuff, Tim. Tim, thanks so much for joining me and being a night owl on this Wednesday morning. I'll be right back after this. 13 12 69 is my number.
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0: Good morning or good evening to all our Parliament of Owls out there listening across the country on Newcastle's 2HD and the Super Radio Network. It's great to be here again. These Tuesdays and Wednesdays or overnights come along really quickly. I'm all ready to go. Got some great stories to share with you tonight, as well as some of the best songs of all time. We're going to go to the open line in just a second, but we were talking about the Tasmanian devil that's escaped a Gold Coast's tourist attraction. Now, it still hasn't been found as of this minute. If you're listening on 104.1 in Gold Coast, if you do have a sighting, please let me know. But you remember the Tasmanian devil in Looney Tunes? Sometimes they used to be on, obviously they were reruns of reruns in the afternoons. I'd come home from school, Looney Tunes would be on. And maybe there's something they haven't tried. Maybe they need to try a wooden crate, a stick, a piece of string, and a bowl of meat, because that used to catch the Tasmanian devil all the time on Looney Tunes. So it's like, you know, a wooden crate, and then the wooden crate had shut, and then it'd be all captured. Everything was fine. What do you think, Joe? Do you think that might work?
1: We used to try and catch birds like that.
0: Oh, did it work?
1: Sometimes.
0: Now, but of course, the Tasmanian devil, maybe a Tasmanian devil just doesn't like her new job. And what I'm wondering, Joe, is if anyone listening has had a job they've just left very quickly at extremely short notice, or they had a workmate who did the same, or you've got any experience in that. What about yourself?
1: Yeah, I was working at St. Vincent's Hospital and going in for a major operation.
0: So you were having the operation?
1: Yes, I was working there as well.
0: Okay.
1: And I was going in for a major operation, and of course it was a closed theatre, and I asked the boss if I could have certain staff in the theatre.
0: Yeah.
1: And she said no, that I couldn't. So I said, well, you can shove your job up your butt, I'm out of here.
0: Oh, really? So there was people you just felt you had the advantage of knowing how comfortable you were with certain people.
1: Yeah.
0: Oh, well, I had some pretty serious kidney surgery about 12 and a half years ago. And what happened was I went in there and they asked me, is this my... Because they were just about to put me under. And I didn't last. I think I counted to three and that was about it. I was an easy target. So they're just about to give it to me. And I said, is this your first... The surgeon said, is this your first serious surgery? And I said, yes, it is. Then they've injected me with whatever they need to.

0: also my first serious surgery. And that's the last thing I remember. I'm sure, I don't know if he's joking or not, but I end up in one piece. That's the main thing. Not filling me full of confidence 1 second before I'm lose consciousness, though. So, Joe, do you regret leaving the job, or did you move on to something better?
1: Oh, well, in those days, that was in 1996, you could walk out one hospital and walk into another and ask for a job. No worries.
0: And did you?
1: Yes, that's exactly what happened.
0: How long did you stay there for?
1: Oh, I was in nursing for 35 years, so...
0: What did you love about nursing, Jo?
1: The operating theatre I liked the most. I learned so much there. Yeah, with the neurosurgeries. It's all done differently now with the
0: stroke,
1: but it was all open the head and peel the.
0: Oh, I don't know if I want to know this, Joe. I don't know if I want to know this.
1: All done by scopes now, so a lot differently. But I was under that in that operation for 4 hours, and I was only supposed to be under about an hour.
0: Okay.
1: It ended up being quite a difficult operation. But, I couldn't stand it, so I was out of there.
0: Okay, how long... when you say you're out of there, did you ever come back to the work, or just went, bang, I'm out?
1: I went into the change room, got all my stuff out of my locker, and I went. Come back for the operation, and then I left.
0: So pretty much you've done what the Tasmanian Devil's done?
1: Yes.
0: Joe, thanks so much for calling and being a night owl.
1: Okay, thank you.
0: Thanks so much. Have you ever done that? Did you leave a job quickly? 13 12 69 is my number.

0: by the company, and yeah, never done that ever.
1: You're not driving around anywhere near the Tasmanian Devil, are you?
0: I wish I was.
1: Do you do?
0: Yeah, he could probably give me a piggyback the way how fast he got around.
1: I'm just wondering if, you know, in the cartoon he'd make a little tornado, wouldn't he? And speed off. So if anyone says sees a tornado on the Gold Coast, it might be the Tasmanian Devil.
0: What's all this about, mate? Because I only just tuned in. As soon as
1: it's
0: midnight, I tune in.
1: Had you heard much about the missing animal yet?
0: No, I haven't heard nothing at all.
1: Oh, so you can't say we're not breaking the huge stories here, can you, on the Super Radio Network?
0: Inform me.
1: Now, you wanted to talk about the prayer times or something at Lukemba Mosque?
0: Yeah, they're trying to put it through council again. Like, I think I got it stopped last time because I spoke to my local member, but she asked people to come and see her up on an intersection to talk about this intersection that it was deadly in. Had a lot of accidents, and then, you know, so when I went up there to see her, and I told her about this time for prayer, Lukemba Mosque, trying to put out a time for prayer.
1: Okay, so do you mean, oh, okay, because I was going to say, they've had time for prayer for 4 decades now there.
0: No, they want Australia to sound like Islam, mate.
1: They wanted to broadcast the call to prayer, is that what you mean,
0: over their loudspeakers, yes. In my area, mate, it's bad enough putting up with their weddings, I'm telling you. Their weddings are so loud and it's...
1: Well, have you been to a Greek wedding, Petrucky Pete? I've been to a couple. They're pretty loud.
0: They're nothing like a Muslim wedding, mate, I'm telling you.
1: So I know that there's been quite a submission of, I guess, public objections that have gone to council. It's been going on for about a year, I think, this discussion. Is that correct?
0: Well, they tried to put it through, last year. I spoke to our local member. She says, I haven't heard nothing about it. I said, well, it's like opening a can of worms, you know. I said, if they let the Kemba Mosque start with it, I said, every other mosque around the area, they do it, we can do it.
1: Do they? I guess, so is your objection more the noise, or...?
0: Yeah, I don't want to hear it. There's a church down the road from my house on the Hume Highway, Yaguna, where I've done my done my Holy Communion. And they don't ring any church bells. I never hear church bells ringing. Apparently they still ring them in Balmain.
1: I love the sound of a church bell. It's probably a nicer sound than the call to prayer. Because I think I read that the call to prayer is the noise is the equivalent of putting a hairdryer to your ear or putting a petrol lawnmower over the speakers.
0: Mate, well, I hear those weddings around the corner from my house. And if they haven't stopped by 10:30, I'm ringing the police all the time because I'm telling you, it's like they're on megaphones, mate, and they're screaming out.
1: It's loud.
0: I don't know what the hell they're saying, but
1: have you ever tried to have a conversation with someone standing next to a blender that's on, Truckee Pete?
0: Well, no, this is worse than that,
1: mate. Yeah, well, the blender would be about, I think it's about 85 decibels. Well, this is louder than that, and it's over a speaker.
0: Well, they said today, like, they put the application into Bankstown Council again. I just want to put out to your listeners, anyone in that Bankstown or Watson electorate, to put your say into Bankstown Council and tell them, no, we don't want to hear this stuff. Hopefully, I'm going to ring up that local member I spoke to last time and tell her that they're trying to put it through again.
1: But, I mean, how long do these call to prayers last, so the speaker? Isn't it a few minutes, or am I mixing my religions here?
0: They're going to go for 12 minutes.
1: So 12 minutes at 90 decibels.
0: I'm no infidel, mate. I'm not one of those infidels who think, they think we all are. And, mate, yeah.
1: Wouldn't it just be a simple matter of, take religion out of it? Wouldn't it be just a simple matter of it's too loud for too long? Just simple as that?
0: hear it at all, mate. I just don't want to hear it.
1: I mean, something like St Mary's Cathedral, those bells are pretty loud, but they certainly don't go for 12 minutes. And it's not in a... and St Mary's Cathedral, say, using that as an example, it's not exactly in a... It's not next to residential homes or anything like that.
0: That's where I was christened, yeah.
1: Were you really?
0: Yeah, I was born in Reading, Woomalooloo.
1: It's a beautiful place, isn't it, St Mary's Cathedral?
0: Yeah, I was actually there not long ago because I was there with Dave Gleeson.
1: As in...
0: Screaming Jets.
1: Screaming Jets, a very popular band where I'm broadcasting from.
0: Me and him are the godfather of one of our friend's daughter.
1: But I believe council is still discussing it. But yeah, it's a long time for a loud noise, and that's. But I think the deadline for public submissions is, I think, this time next week or maybe Tuesday next week. I think it is.
0: Opening a can of worms.
1: Four speakers as well, they reckon. Four.
0: Yeah, right.
1: Be in all directions. Okay. So they should do a call to a Cronulla Sharks game or something. Maybe that would help build crowds.
0: You should.
1: Yeah, maybe we should do a call to Cronulla Sharks games. Make the Jaws music or something for 12 minutes and get them all to go to the Shire. But Trucker Pete, appreciate your call. I think it's a, you know, it sounds like a lot of noise pollution to me, but we'll see what everyone else says.
0: We can always play... Who let the dogs out? Bulldogs.
1: Ah, well, they could use a few wins. Gosh, haven't they gone backwards in since the last couple of years? Trucky Pete, you drive. Where are you off to tonight?
0: Back to Sydney, mate. Just come out of Melbourne.
1: Oh, so you're heading north?
0: Yes.
1: Mate, take it easy on the way home, and thank you so much for being a night owl. 13 12 69 is my number. How about joining in the conversation with me?

0: Neil Diamond with a bit of Cracklin' Rose here tonight on the Night Owls. Thanks for joining me, folks. 13 12 69 is my number. I'm going to go back to the open line now. Trucky Pete, have you left a job, stormed out, and gone, I'm not coming back again?
1: No, never, mate. I've always given me notice and done the right thing.

0: Hamilton, Joe Frank and Reynolds. What a trio that we'll never forget. That's Don't Pour Your Love Out on Me from 1971. Wow. We're going to go back to the open line now, but as I say, there is room for you as well on 13 12 69. Mary, did you say you have an owl story?
1: Yes.
0: You don't live near the missing Tasmanian devil, do you?
1: Oh, not that far, but if I was them, I'd get some little stuffed Tasmanian little devils, little stuffed ones.
0: Oh, and what would you do?
1: Well, down in Tasmania at the airport, they in the pen there where the children play with the stuffed animals, there was a real little live possum with them.
0: Oh.
1: He's curled up with the little stuffed animals, so if they get some little Tasmanian stuffed devils, they might be able to sort of, he might think that some of it, they recognise themselves, so, you know.
0: What, Tasmanian devils or possums?
1: No, well, no, but they just recognise other animals, like when they see those eyes in a stuffed animal, obviously it draws them to
0: So maybe stuffed toys is the answer on the Gold Coast.
1: Yeah, because, you know, the dogs like stuffed toys, don't they? Little dogs always playing with little... Oh, well, my daughter's got little stuffed toys everywhere for her little dog.
0: Because, I mean, they say that, you know, the escaped Tasmanian devil, and there's no holes in the fences either, Mary, so they don't know what this is going on about, but they did say this Tasmanian devil, even though it's young, it's small, it's loud, has a ferocious appetite, gets incredibly aggressive if you corner her.
1: Do they burrow?
0: Sounds like my missus, actually. Sorry, was that Mary?
1: Do they burrow?
0: Oh, I don't... they probably do, don't they?
1: Well, if it burrowed, it's got out that way, hasn't it?
0: Yeah.
1: Under the fence.
0: Oh, gosh. So it could be on Cavill Avenue at any time.
1: Oh, yeah. But some idiot's going to pick it up, you know, and think they've got a little cute little...
0: Well, it's not so cute because it's still in quarantine.
1: No, not cute. And they bite, as you said. They bite, don't they?
0: They do bite. They do. Now,
1: hiss?
0: Do they hiss as well? I'm not sure. Now, we're getting off track, Mary, to what we're going to talk about.
1: We were talking about owl one time. We were talking about how big an Australian owl that actually attacked koala bear. Koalas, all right. Better get politically correct.
0: Koalas, yes. They're not bears, are they?
1: No. Maybe they're a drop bear. I don't know.
0: Well, we can make sure we're going to perpetuate that myth to everyone who lives overseas.
1: Yeah. But anyway, we've got one that's... looks like it's bigger in America.
0: It's an American owl, not an Australian owl?
1: No, it's not an Australian. It's called a snowy owl.
0: Oh, I think we were talking about a snowy owl maybe last week on the show in Sunny the Owl, I think it was.
1: I Googled it accidentally and, oh, my God, it's a monster.
0: So snowy owls, they're big?
1: Oh, this one they've seen it as a little baby and they looked after it and grew and grew. It's really huge.
0: Well, I'm told that their wingspan is nearly as tall as you.
1: That's right. And it's the size of an eagle.
0: How tall are they standing? Are they stand about, what, up to your knees or...?
1: She had it in her arms and it was like... Oh, it was just huge. It was more than half her size. And she had it, like, they had to release it. But apparently they must have money. They bought a park anyway. I didn't read the real story on it. But the owl, they were feeding it little live mice.
0: Yes, yes.
1: And it was gorgeous, though. It was a big white thing, you know, and it lives in the snow. That's where it gets... name from, but it was enormous.
0: That's because I think it's really thick.
1: Yeah, real fat. If you could call it. Yeah. It
0: but they love a good rodent, the owls.
1: Yeah, they do. Oh, yeah.
0: But they're pretty useful in the world. We know the bees are really useful in the world, but owls are really useful too because they get rid of pests for farmers for a start.
1: Yeah.
0: So because, you know, animals that might damage their crops. So,
1: yeah.
0: And, of course, they carry disease, so owls are getting rid of that as well. They've got really good hearing as well.
1: Mm, Can I just say one more thing?
0: You can.
1: I was sort of listening to, I don't know what it was. It was some sort of overseas, she sounded like overseas station, but it might have been in Australia.
0: Mm-hmm.
1: And she said that Pauline Hanson was right wing. Well, I can tell you now, the story, I listened to Pauline's speech at Noosa, and do you know that she's got one of her people, she's got, the man has got a male partner, and he is a Muslim. Right?
0: Yeah.
1: Yeah, she got into trouble with Muslims. So she's got a
0: Muslim. Why is that a trouble? I don't understand. Wouldn't that be a positive thing?
1: It's very positive. I'm saying that she's not right-wing. And the other man that got in not long ago, he said he's going to fly the three flags in his office in Parliament. And she said, well, that's okay. Her members are allowed to do what they want to do.
0: So you think that's a strength that even though they belong to the party, that they're allowed to be, you know, more free thinking? Is that?
1: Yeah, and I can tell you who they're like, Don Chipp's party.
0: Oh, the Australian Democrats.
1: Yeah. Now remember what he said: keep the something.
0: Yes, yes. Honest. The keep the bees honest.
1: Yeah, and he was really terrific, you know. Until then, you know, Meg Lees got in with that GST and stuffed around after Don Chipps passed away, I think. But Don set that party up, and I tell you, it reminds me of the Democrats with Pauline now. Now I've heard what she's doing. She's allowing them to have a free... They're not restricted. They're allowed to be who they are.
0: Because we go back to, say, the National Party a few months... earlier in the year, in the back end of last year, a couple of the National Party members were suspended, weren't they, for not voting in the same way as the rest of the Liberal National Party.
1: Yeah, that's what I mean. But Pauline's not like that. She allows them to be who they are, and she's accepted them. She's not right-wing at all. I don't know just because she said we've got too much immigration, well, I think we've got too much immigration.
0: Yeah, well, I mean, you might realise you don't hear me talk about blue states, red states. You don't hear me talk about left wing, right wing.
1: No.
0: You don't hear me put labels on anyone or anything.
1: No.
0: And I think we're very quick to do that because it's easier in a 10 or 15 second soundbite in the mainstream media to put labels on people that way.
1: Mr. Smith, it's on in the morning, you know, Chris Smith, he said they're going to come after Pauline like a ton of bricks.
0: Oh, well, haven't they been doing that for 3 decades, Mary?
1: Yeah, they have. They're just terrible the way they treat that lady.
0: Well, we're going to talk about that latest YouGov poll that was out about 4 hours ago after the news. But, Mary, I'm coming up to the news, so thanks so much for being a night owl.
1: And thank you too.
0: And telling me about ours as well. I'll be back after this. 13 12 69 is my number.
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0: to Sabra Brown. Nearly 3 million workers will receive a pay increase from July. The Fair Work Commission cited cost of living and inflationary pressures from the war in the Middle East, while taking into account higher company profits in its decision. Australia's minimum wage will increase by 6% to above $1,000 a week for the first time, and minimum award wage workers will get a 4.75% pay boost. Treasurer Jim Chalmers says we are making moves to ease cost of living stress for all Australians.
1: Our job is to make sure that there are more affordable options for first home buyers to get a toehold in the market. Now, the people who are defending this broken status quo, they think it's fine for more and more Australians, particularly young Australians, to be locked out of housing, and we disagree.
0: Treasurer Jim Chalmers says the government continues to back AUKUS after a revised plan was released. Australia will now buy 3 second-hand Virginia-class submarines. The Treasurer has doubled down on his position after a Labor MP used a caucus meeting to question whether changes announced over the weekend mean the party can re-evaluate its support for the pact with the US and UK. Australia has recorded its first trade deficit since 2017. New Australian Bureau of Statistics data reveals the nation recorded a deficit in the March quarter. Exports of goods and services fell 1.2% amid a drop in iron ore and coal exports. It was disrupted by Tropical Cyclone Koji in North Queensland and Cyclone Mitchell. The New South Wales government is investing another $225 million to help local manufacturers to build the products needed for the low-carbon industries of the future. The Net Zero Manufacturing Program is already backing more than 40 projects. Energy Minister Penny Sharp says it will create jobs and boost the economy.
2: Importantly, this generates jobs and allows local manufacturers to build on the work that they're doing. We've already invested $170 million, and that's supporting over 40 projects and over 1,000 new jobs in this sector.
0: Alan Jones has had one charge against him dropped. The 85-year-old broadcaster faces a four-month-long hearing in August after he pleaded not guilty to 26 charges of indecent assault and sexual touching. One charge of indecent assault will be withdrawn. Anthony Catalano has had his bail conditions changed to allow him to travel interstate to Byron Bay to see his wife, who he's accused of attacking. The 59-year-old former chair of Australian Community Media has been charged with making threats to kill, assault and false imprisonment against his wife. The case returns to court in July. In sport, Kieran Foran has been rewarded with the Manly Sea Eagles confirming the 5'8 will continue on as the team's full-time head coach. Foran will now remain as coach until at least the end of the 2029 season. The 35-year-old believes the Sea Eagles are capable of achieving great things this year. Sandon Smith remains in doubt to play for the clash between the Storm and Knights on Friday. His expected absence will cause a major reshuffle in the back line. Fletcher Sharp will move to the halves to play alongside Dylan Brown, while Bradman Best is out for at least another week, battling a calf injury. Mitchell Moses will sit out Parramatta's clash with the Bulldogs. He's battling a hamstring concern that forced him out of Origin Game 1. Essendon icon Matthew Lloyd has hit back at suggestions that he's been part of a behind-the-scenes push for James Hurd to return as Bombers coach. Meantime, Lions' Keaton Coleman is facing up to 6 weeks on the sidelines after copping a hamstring injury in Saturday's loss to Fremantle. The 26-year-old may be looking at a long rehab stint. Cricket Victoria is set to merge Melbourne Stars and Renegades brands into one team. The second BBL licence owned by CV will be sold in its entirety to a private investor. And Serena Williams is making a sensational return to the tennis court at the age of 44. Williams has won 14 major doubles titles and has accepted a wild card into the doubles at Queen's Club in London ahead of Wimbledon in July. In finance, oil is worth $91 a barrel, gold is trading at $4,533 an ounce, and one Australian dollar is buying 71.85 US cents. 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Mostly clear with north to northwesterly winds, and a marine wind warning is current. Temperatures are ranging from 14 to 21 degrees in the city, 11 to 21 in the west. Looking further ahead, partly cloudy with a possible shower on Thursday and Friday, sunny on Saturday. That's the latest 2SM News. I'm Tassab Brown.
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0: Thanks for joining me here on the Night Owls. My name is Matt Roberts. We're live across the country on Newcastle's 2HD and the Super Radio Network. We're talking a bit about the population of Australia hitting 28 million years and years and years ahead of where it was projected. We'll talk soon about the YouGov poll to see where all the political parties fare as far as popularity is concerned and whose vote will go where in the 2028 federal election. We'll talk later about the rare earth project mine that's going to start very soon in the Northern Territory. It's something, some good news. Also, the missing animal, the Tasmanian devil is missing from a Gold Coast tourist attraction, Paradise Country. Anyone knowing where it is, just give me a call, 13 12 69. But it's led us to talk about, because the Tasmanian devil clearly doesn't like its new job, I want to know from all of you, if there's been a job that you've left, you've just gone, nah, I'm going, and haven't given much notice, or maybe a colleague of yours or one of your kids or something like that, you want to tell me that story, that'd be good. We also had, I think, Chucky Pete mentioned about the council there at Canterbury arguing about whether they should allow a 90 decibel 5 to 15 minute call to prayer over four speakers at the Lekemba Mosque. And I want to know what you think would be better to over the speakers than a 12 minute 90 decibel call to prayer. I was thinking something like this. Let me know what you think.
1: What's your favourite sport?
2: Football.
1: Snag.
2: Pies.
1: Animal.
2: Kangaroos.
1: And what's your favourite car, Australia?
2: Holden.
1: Let me see, that's football, meat pies, kangaroos and Holden cars, huh?
2: Right.
1: Well, you sure sound like Australia to me.
2: We are.
1: Well, then you better tell me again, because I just might forget.
2: We love football, meat pies, kangaroos and Holden cars.
0: That could work. We could play that at the four speakers instead. Maybe you got a better idea on 13, 12, 69. My open line is open, 13 12 69. This is the Night Owls.

0: Pointer Sisters getting another hour of the Night Owls off to a great start with their track Fire from 1979, one of their early hits. And as I said, we'll play more of the songs you know and love between now and 5 o'clock. I'm going to throw in some Beatles, Lionel Richie, Bee Gees. I'll play some Fleetwood Mac, Tina Turner, and who knows what else I'll play between now and 5 a.m. But don't touch that dial because you'll find out soon. But it is time to go back to the open line now. Charlie, you've got a couple of jobs and gone, nope, not doing that anymore at short notice.
1: Yeah, short notice. One time I walked in, I stayed there for about 5 minutes. The boss came out, said something. I looked at it and said, dealing with this today, see ya.
0: 5 minutes?
1: You're talking to someone who grew up dealing with consequences, not worrying about them.
0: Mm.
1: So without getting into that, there was a lot of things that happened in my childhood that made me very rebellious and against authority. So school was a nightmare. Teachers didn't pick on me. I definitely picked on them.
0: So you were the nightmare, Charlie, were you?
1: Oh, yeah. I'm not going to deny that. At my primary school and high school, I hold the record for the most person in troubled detentions.
0: Wow. I used to have my own chair in the principal's office for my kids.
1: I'm not going to deny, I was an absolute terror at school. I didn't want to be there. So I learnt to, at a very early age, to take the punishment rather than do something I didn't want to do. So when that transferred into my work life, plus being in band, sometimes it just sort of... just got to walk away. So I don't really count those, but yeah, they are a job.
0: What sort of job it was? Well, not, I'm not, I mean, you're only there.
1: The one I'm talking about is when I left school, I'd done on and off work in a bakery, and I got a job in a backyard bakery with this old bloke.
0: Oh, yeah.
1: And it was just a crew of four of us. And so I left school and I pretty much started a job there. Like the following week, like had a weekend off school and started work. And I worked for him for about a year. And then one night, we had a disagreement about something. I got a burn my bonnet, he got a burn his bonnet. And at the end of the shift, I told him, it was payday, I took me pay, and then I told them I wouldn't come back. He says, well, I owe you about $400 paid because I said I was going to quit.
0: Yeah.
1: I told him he'd need it more than what I do. I regretted that decision.
0: Oh, yeah. So you didn't take the money. That's interesting, Charlie.
1: No, I didn't take the money. He gave me, like, holiday pay and everything. And I give him a fair serve and walked off like a champion thinking, you know, I knew better than everyone else because I was 19 and, you know, full of bravo. And I went off with a band and we worked for about 6-7 months working up and down the coast. And then that flopped. And then one night I went down to the local club and the meat raffle was on and I saw him. Mm-hmm. I was half tanked.
0: Oh, gosh.
1: And I went up to him and I'm just like, I wasn't worried about what happened, you know. I was just, oh, g'day, good to see you, you know, sort of thing. And he asked me what I was doing. And I said, well, I just got back to town and I'm sort of, you know, looking for something to do, but I'll find something soon. He said, well, one of me blokes is going on holidays and do you want to do a week?
0: No way.
1: That turned into another 3 years working for him at the bakery.
0: Wow.
1: On top of that, every time he went on holidays, he left me in charge.
0: Oh.
1: And there was a guy there that had worked for him for 15 years, and he left me in charge. And I said to him once, I said, why do you leave me in charge? He said, because you don't take any rubbish. He said, you tell those boys, because I would, you know, we'd be there at 3 o'clock in the morning, you'd want to get something done, and these boys are there, and I'd be barking at them like, hey, we've got to get this done, boys. Like, it's either this, or I'm going to give you a knuckle sandwich.
0: I need someone to give me some pep talks at 3 o'clock in the morning when I work, I reckon.
1: And then roughly about 3 years after that, I did exactly the same thing. I just went to work one night and just looked at him and went, nah, I ain't doing this, see ya. I've had a gutful and never went back. But we did see each other because we lived in the same town and everything. And we were always good mates, shook hands, had a beer.
0: Good, that's good to hear. So,
1: until he passed away.
0: And also for him to give you a second go at it too.
1: There was a couple of times I actually went back because he'd ring me up every now and again when someone had chucked his hickey or, and I just, because we were night owls and work nights, I go, yeah, I can be there. If I was doing a gig, I'd say, hey, I'm doing a gig. I can't get there until 2 o'clock in the morning. He'd go, yeah, fine. And he paid me cash in hand back then. So, you know, you just go and fill off. You finish. It'd be like if you finish at midnight. What's the point of going home and everyone's sleeping? If you've got something else to do and you're going to get paid, why not do it until dawn? So if, oh, I'm going to be awake that time, so I might as well keep getting paid for it. So
0: I like the theory.
1: You know, so, you know, that's why I talk to you, because I'm up at this time of night.
0: And it seems like more and more of you are.
1: Anyway, on another thing, owls.
0: Yes.
1: There is enough documented stories, I'm not going to say they're fact, but enough documented stories to say a lot of people say they see an owl.
0: Yes.
1: Followed by a UFO sighting.
0: Whoa!
1: There is a lot of stories, and they think the owl is the sign that if you see an owl, you will probably see a UFO if you keep looking. That's what they think. There is docos on it.
0: What do you think that is?
1: Hey?
0: What do you think that is?
1: They have their theories on that. That's where they sort of lose me. But I don't know.
0: Do you think it's a similar face shape or...?
1: I don't know. I don't know. Maybe that's it. Or, I don't know. You've got to watch the documentary, make up your own
0: mind. But isn't there some local legend about some... There was aliens that look like large owls and they sort of stare at them through the bedroom window or something like that? Something
1: with the big round eyes on owls and all that sort of stuff. They sort of... Look, when it comes to this sort of stuff, everyone grabs it a little piece of straw and try and make it connect so they sound important. I'll take it that I believe that sometimes you will see certain things and that will lead to some event or something that you will see. I suppose the way if you see storm clouds, you're pretty much sure it's going to rain. Or you know, you're
0: thunderstorm.
1: You know, I think there are things that you. I think I've seen. I don't know. I'm one of those people that I'm walking down the street and then I say, "Nah, I don't want to walk down that street." And I turn around and walk down another way, and later on I find out there was a car accident on that corner.
0: Oh yes.
1: And I've done that a lot. I've actually jumped in a car, and everyone's gone, "Why haven't you moved?" And I said, "Just wait." And they said, "Come on, let's go. It's 10 o'clock at night, and there's no one there. It's raining." I wouldn't even turn the key on. And then all of a sudden, someone went, "Are we going?" And I said, "In a minute." And they said, "Why aren't you going?" I said, "That's why." And I pointed up the street. There was a bridge. And I saw headlights. It was raining. It was an F-100 ute. When it got to the top of the bridge, it did a 180. It lost traction and did a 180.
0: Wow. This is sounding like an episode of Final Destination.
1: I'm going to admit, I was at least over 1,000 metres away. But we got in the car. I refused to start the car. I just froze and I didn't care what anyone said. I waited, and when we drove over that bridge... That ute was driving over very slowly.
0: Charlie, you've got to keep moving, mate. Love to hear that. Love to hear stories, and thanks so much for being a night owl. I love a good owl story, too. I love to hear the owl stories here in the night owls. Doug, thanks for joining me.
2: You're most welcome.
0: But do you have a different song you'd play over the loudspeakers that proposed... Called a prayer in Lakemba, or would you play something else?
2: Well, truthfully, I don't think it's actually required. When you analyse different things on religion itself, like Christian religion, they go to church without bells, some of them anyway. But the point of it is that it's a tradition with their religion to put up a loudspeaker.
0: But it's not. It doesn't have to. There's nothing that says it has to be broadcast over a loudspeaker.
2: No. But in their country where they came from, that's what they do. I don't ever see any news reports or anything like that, or any docos.
0: I mean, couldn't you use... There must be an app for that sort of stuff now.
2: Pardon?
0: And be notified... You could be notified on your phone or something like that now. I don't think you need to have that over speaker anymore.
2: I can't understand this, that they know they have a religious service and they know if they must attend church or their mosque, they know what time it should be, so, and that should be the end of the whole situation. I don't think it's actually a requirement for them to get on a loudspeaker. And they do actually blare it, as I understand it.
0: Oh, yeah, it's about 90 decibels.
2: Well, it's above the legal limit for a start. I think it's 80 decibels the maximum it's supposed to be anyway. But some years ago, they stopped church bells from ringing because of loud noise. You're sort of in the same situation again with the mosque, with their loudspeakers, aren't you?
0: And to be fair, you know, it's in a residential area, a commercial business area as well. I mean, church bells can be loud as well. But I guess it's they're usually not in the middle of residential areas, usually. I mean, I'm sure there is. But councils regulate them as well now.
2: Yeah.
0: And they certainly don't go for 12 minutes.
2: No, definitely not. That's too long, you know. Common sense tells you that. If you have a hangover, you'll be in big trouble.
0: But I know, you know, for those listening on 2SM in Sydney, I know in Narromburn, they had the council said, you know, bells are great, but you have to lower the decibels. So I think they reduced the noise. I don't know how that's done, but they reduced the noise and they said, yeah, keep going, but it's got to be capped at a certain decibel level.
2: Yeah, I think, as I understand it, if I remember correctly, it was 80 decibels maximum. And that was for a lawnmower, I think, basically.
0: Yeah, I think a lawnmower might even be more than that, but it'd be like standing next to a blender or having a blow dryer in your ear.
2: Oh, don't tell me about it.
0: Have you ever left a job early? Like the Tasmanian Devil has?
2: I'm not a Tasmanian Devil, so I don't know what they do. But the whole thing is, yes, once upon a time, I did do a job, and I was there for about, I suppose, 2 days, and I walked out.
0: 2 days?
2: Yeah.
0: What was the job, was it?
2: Oh, it was a trade.
0: Yeah, yeah.
2: It was a trade job, put it that way.
0: How'd you know it wasn't for you?
2: Oh, I just didn't like the atmosphere.
0: Yeah, yeah.
2: That was the whole reason why I walked out.
0: And just gone the next day?
2: Gone. Yeah. Didn't pick up any pay, no nothing, you know.
0: Oh, so you were like Charlie, didn't worry about your pay?
2: No, you were just
0: happy to be out of there?
2: Yeah. But the atmosphere. I just didn't like the atmosphere.
0: Yeah, and did you end up somewhere again soon or not?
2: Oh, yeah, no problem at all, you know, that particular time, because I had the qualification to be able to do it.
0: Yeah, yeah.
2: But the thing is, I've done various things since then, naturally. Of course, that particular trade affected my health.
0: Now, Doug, did you want to say a quick word about the population before we go?
2: Yeah, you remember Kevin 07?
0: Of course.
2: Everybody does. You know, the thing was, he approved of a big population. And the only way to accommodate that was to bring in immigration in large numbers. I'm not blaming him specifically.
0: Yes.
2: But the point of it is that governments, by nature, they don't know where to put the handbrakes on. They go full steam ahead and forget the train's got to stop somewhere, you know. By saying something simplistically like that, what I mean is there comes a time when government, and I don't care what party it is in government right now, they must put the brakes on and curtail the immigration numbers, what they are doing, because we cannot have the accommodation for it, we don't have the infrastructure for it, and it's really putting a mess on our economy. Business will say more people, more profit, more this, more. But that's not the point. Business will survive on what we have already. Governments have made mistakes. One of the biggest mistakes was to bring in a massive immigration program, which this country could not and has not been able to handle.
0: It's been the biggest in Australia's history, even if we go back to, you know, the 50s and 60s, the real world. But, yeah, Kevin Rudd was a big driver. Interestingly, though, I think he used to call Big Australia something. Julia Gillard, when she came in, she actually was the, she didn't agree. She leant more towards a sustainable Australia.
2: Yeah, I would tend to go along with that because the nature of this country is such. I mean, so we all come from somewhere, but the nature of this country is such that we must have a sustainable country. That's put in quite simple, as I see it. Because we have implemented as a country regulations where you cannot do certain things to accommodate a very large population. In other words, we'll cut our own throats.
0: As I said, it seems to be the government's economic policy just to get as many people in as possible for the growth, artificial growth, and all it's doing is causing all sorts of, you know, infrastructure issues of all kinds. Doug, thanks so much for being a night owl, and thanks for being on the show. We'll hit the open lines again next. And you know what? We could talk to you as well. 13 12 69.

0: Cher, Peter Cetera, After All from 1989. Let's go back to the open line now. Shirley, thanks for joining me.
1: Oh, hello, Matt. Now, listen. First of all, the Night Owl section, it's quite a hoot. I had to say it, didn't I?
0: But, I'm sort of introducing more and more owl stories as we go. Fascinating, fascinating bird. I'm learning things all the time.
1: Did you know that Florence Nightingale had a little pet owl?
0: No.
1: She carried around the wards in her pocket.
0: What, an owl?
1: Look it up.
0: She's got... Oh, I'll look it up in the newsbreak because I don't have an iPad or a laptop or anything in front of me, but I'll look it up in the ad break.
1: Yeah, look it up. Now, what I'm ringing about, we need to have federal government coming in over these stupid local councils. They need to, I don't know, local councils get up to trouble because they're just made up of local people with local interests, and it's not good.
0: Well, it's a bit of a mixture. Councils now, I'd argue that there's more and more party interests in council than there's ever been, which is, I think, a problem.
1: Of course it is.
0: Professional politicians or wannabes, anyway.
1: Yes, there would be. But once they start in Canterbury putting their... What do you call it over the siren?
0: Call to prayer for five, 10, 12, 15 minutes.
1: Yeah, disgusting, because they've done that in other countries. Once they do that, they've got us. They've got Australia by the neck.
0: I just don't think it's needed anywhere. For that sort of thing, I mean, you could do it over an app now, surely, or put a reminder in your phone
1: they do it on purpose so that they've got control over the country. Can't do it. They're sneaking in bit by bit because we have very weak governments, and that's the problem.
0: I'm playing devil's advocate. What if it was a predominantly a Muslim population? Do you think it'd be fair enough then to have the call to prayer over the speakers so loud?
1: Yes, that's what they do, but we're not a Muslim country. We're not a Muslim country. Not all groups are good. I'm not saying anything other than that. But we've got to be discerning. Would you open your front door and let cockroaches come in out of the garden?
0: I'm not sure what you mean. So obviously I wouldn't, because...
1: Of course you wouldn't. What I'm saying is you've got to be vigilant, and you've got to take care with what you've got.
0: So your argument is that you're not talking about the noise, you're talking about the cultural message it sends to the rest of Australia and the city of Sydney.
1: Yes, but the cultural noise, they're both the same thing. It's a way of getting, dominance over a society.
0: What if they wanted to put church bells there instead?
1: No, well, if that's the problem, stop the church.

0: No, they don't. And we don't actually need church bells running as well. There shouldn't be any noise put over residential areas.
1: Four speakers. And because they're saying it's about the same decibel level as a jackhammer or walking behind a lawnmower or walking behind a tractor or the noise of a moving train, underground train.
0: Matt.
1: It's pretty loud, isn't it?
0: We're not concerned with what it's the same noise as. We're concerned is what the end product is, and that's dominance over our society. That's what they do. I mean, you can't have that. It's not all things are good in any country, and you've got to be vigilant and to be able... Look what happened to Germany. They should have nipped that mongrel Adolf Hitler before he came into such power and did his violence over so many millions of people. They should have nipped him in the bud because they weren't vigilant enough.
1: You think that there were enough signs in the late 20s and 30s to just put a stop to him earlier?
0: Of course there were. I can't keep saying it, but vigilance is so important.
1: Well, I mean, he did write Mein Kampf in what? When was that? Was that in the 20s, wasn't it?
0: What for?
1: Well, he wrote Mein Kampf in the 20s. That's a pretty good sign, don't you think? That would have been a bit of a red flag.
0: Yes, I've read that. Have you read it?
1: I haven't, but I know that I studied it. I know it. They call for the destruction of democracy, and they talked about Jewish people being parasites, and it was a pretty radical piece of work. But I just don't see the need for it. Yeah. Whether it's the population's 1% Muslim or 100% Muslim, I don't think there's a need for any kind of noise to be going for 12 minutes. And it's not maybe they could set up a church in the Middle East, perhaps, if they want to. Indonesia, if they want to do it that way.
0: You can't bring in people who want to overtake the country. That's the end point. And let's hope people wake up, because we're such a lax country.
1: Well, we'll follow it up. We'll follow up what the Canterbury Council is doing very, very closely. But Shirley, thanks so much for being a night owl as well.
0: Thank you, Matt. Bye. Bye now.

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1: Sydney wakes up with Luke Boner, filling in for Tim Webster, weekdays from 5 a.m.
2: This driver did not stop during a police pursuit and was driving dangerously. His licence has been suspended. His licence already was suspended. I don't think this bloke should drive for 10 years. If you think I'm being too tough, you tell me. I'm sick of this, and I'm sick of our juvenile justice system being so limp-wristed with serious offenders.
1: Sydney wakes up with Luke Boner, filling in for Tim Webster.
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0: 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Rain comes on steady, hot and strong. 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
4: Welcome back to the Night Hours program. Great to share another Wednesday morning with you. Come on, let's face it, it's still Tuesday night, isn't it? But when here we are on a Wednesday morning. It's the 3rd of June, everybody. We're going to go back to the open line now on 13 1269. Let's go all the way to Tasmania. Speaking of Tasmanian Devils, Tom, thanks for joining me.
5: G'day, Matt. How are you this morning?
4: You're good, mate. Have you ever seen a Tasmanian devil?
5: Only in wildlife parks down here. Actually, an interesting story briefly. My auntie used to collect roadkill, and she was employed to do it. I think she might still be doing it. I'm not sure, but she was paid by the government to feed quarantine devils roadkill and cut up the marsupials. Because a lot of them were getting quarantined because of the sexually transmitted virus that they copped down here. I think it's still around.
4: Well, they've got...
5: And it almost drove them to extinction, mate.
4: Well, it's still in quarantine, or meant to be, this Tasmanian devil. There's no sign of any cuts in the fences or anything like that. It's pretty wild. But now, before we talk about... We're going to talk about... I can't remember. We're going to talk about immigration or something.
5: I'm just going to talk to you about xenophobia.
4: Xenophobia. Well, I just want to ask you a quick story about leaving a job quickly.
5: Yeah. Well, back in the mid-90s, it must have been, early 90s, I used to work as a steward in a five-star hotel, which has since gone bankrupt a long time ago.
4: Mm-hmm.
5: It was in the Sydney CBD. And I had this guy who was like a... middle management guy, just a supervisor of frontline workers, of which I was one. I was a steward, which is just a glorified kitchen hand. And he said to me one night, it's very threateningly, he said to me, "I'm going to make your life hell."
4: What?
5: And I'm going, yeah, in the workplace. He said, "I'm going to make your life hell, and I'm going to antagonize you every single second of your shift." Basically, he said that to me, and like, I didn't complain about it. I didn't report him, but I had another situation where he was confrontational with me, so I just quit the job. And that, looking back, that was quite stupid of me to do that.
4: That's terrible. You were put in that position.
5: Yeah, I'm sure a lot of people do that, though. They don't, you know, that with bullying in the workplace, they reckon it costs billions of dollars in lost revenue every year, mate.
4: Oh, I hadn't read that before, but I guess it certainly would affect productivity and...
5: Yeah, productivity.
4: I'm definitely sorry you went through that, and I think that might be, you know, why some people leave work so quickly. But we've had stories today, people have lasted 5 hours and 2 days in jobs. That's what we're trying to look for, because obviously we're concerned that the Tasmanian Devil's got to its new destination, going, no, I'm not working here.
5: Haven't they created colonies of them on the mainland? To try and resurrect their numbers. I heard that they've done that. I think also with quolls as well. Quoll is, for those who don't know, most people would know, but they're a small carnivorous marsupial, kind of like a tiny miniature version of what the thylacine, the Tasmanian devil.
4: Yeah, yeah. But I think there is definitely, I think there's some colonies around.
5: Mm.
4: I mean, it's still in danger, but it's certainly, there's still Tasmanian devils still around.
5: Yeah, there are. But did you know, I used to be a guide at the Tasmanian Museum for a little while.
4: Oh.
5: They told me that the thylacine was, the Tasmanian tiger was throughout the Australian continent and even Papua New Guinea. And what wiped it out was the Aboriginals bringing the dingo into Australia, because they became the apex predator. And they survived in Tasmania because there's obviously no dingoes here. But they couldn't compete with a dingo on the mainland.
4: Is that right?
5: Yeah. Did you know, there's another thing about the museum that they taught me is that, have you heard of the megafauna?
4: Yes, I have.
5: Yeah, like massive diplodocons which are like huge wombats the size of a car and 12-foot tall kangaroos that were carnivorous. And
4: can you imagine that? That is hectic.
5: Yeah, they had all kinds of massive, massive marsupial creatures.
4: Maybe there were giant drop bears after all.
5: Yeah, and they were actually wiped out by Aboriginals.
4: But about 45,000 years ago or something?
5: Yeah, like 60,000 years ago.
4: Now, let's tell me about... So you went about xenophobia?
5: Yeah, have you not heard that Australians are known for being xenophobic?
4: Oh, I think it's a myth actually. But one thing I will say, I think there's a correlation between those who've travelled overseas and had experiences overseas compared to those who are a bit more sheltered or maybe couldn't afford to travel. I think that there's a correlation there between some xenophobia in there. I think the whole Australia racist thing is a myth, a total myth.
5: When you travel, as you know, I've done a lot of backpacking and. In Southeast Asia primarily, and when you're on the road, you become friends with people from all over the world, and you identify with each other as travellers in terms of being citizens of the world rather than being from a particular country or not. And I do think that sometimes, like, describing Muslim people coming into Australia as cockroaches is a bit rich, and... I also, one of your callers was saying that Pauline Hanson isn't right wing. I don't know about that either.
4: It's, I guess, you know, everyone's told their opinion about the. I don't believe in right wing and left wing. I think they're labels done by the media. I don't, you know, just because you might be have a right wing view in something, you might have a left wing view in others. I mean, is the man who's running for One Nation because he's a gay and a Muslim? What does that make him? What label are you going to put on that? A right, left, blue, red?
5: Yeah, well, you know, like in the First World War, Jewish people fought in the trenches alongside ordinary Germans.
4: Mm-hmm.
5: And basically the stab in the back theory, which was promoted by Hitler and the Nazis, was that Jews conspired to bring about the defeat of Germany in World War One. You know, I've read a bit of Mein Kampf myself. I studied a bit at uni, and he was, like, I've got mental illness, but he was mentally ill, mate. Things he said about Jews were just fantasy, just stupid. He was a psycho.
4: It's, you know? Well, I mean, that's what we're talking about. Like, how did they get to a point where he was elected? Because you only have to read parts of Mein Kampf to know that it's wild.
5: He was the German population were desperate, mate, because of the reparations that came after the First
4: World War. That was a big thing.
5: And the depression was wiping them out. You know, they had to go to you had to take wheelbarrows full of their currency to buy a loaf of bread. It was a perfect storm. It was a perfect storm, and the science of eugenics and further for technology that occurred in the 20th century all fed into that.
4: So you think that? But he had, I mean, even you go back to the 20s, and Hitler made his violent intentions and racist ideology pretty clear.
5: Yeah, but the judiciary were very soft on the Nazis. So he was treated very well in prison because he was in prison for an attempted coup, and that's when he wrote Mein Kampf. And
4: but I mean, a lot of what he did and the ideology there is putting people into boxes and labels. That was a big part of it.
5: Well, I don't think we should do that with Muslim people as well. I mean, if it wasn't for Muslim people and people from Nepal and other immigrants in Hobart, the whole town wouldn't function, mate.
4: Well, the whole thing I say is that extremism in any form is bad.
5: Of course it is. And like terrorists, Muslim terrorists, and not all Muslims are terrorists, but Muslim terrorists are a curse on their own people because... millions of them have died at the hands of these scumbags all throughout the Middle East. Much more than Western society has endured. What ISIS and other groups did to their own people is disgusting, mate.
4: Absolutely, and you see what some people, you know, go to Iran. go to talk to Hamas and what they do, their own people.
5: I mean, I think there is an element of xenophobia against the Iranians, to be fair. A lot of Americans don't like President Trump siding up to the Israelis.
4: Well, we'll talk about that later, because Trump has really, it's been an interesting shift where a couple of times in the last 10 days, he's really put his foot down very firmly against Netanyahu and what Israel is saying, which is something I haven't seen this year or in the last few years.
5: Well, he's encountering a lot of unpopularity because the war drags on. You know, there is a temporary ceasefire, but I think that was broken recently, wasn't it?
4: It was broken yesterday.
5: Right.
4: And you know, with Israel coming out and saying, basically, they're saying there's more bombing to be done, keep the war going, and Trump saying, shut the hell up. You know, if it wasn't for me, Mr. Netanyahu, you could even be in prison. That's some pretty big talking.
5: Is that what you said?
4: Yeah, it's some pretty big talking stuff.
5: I mean, with putting people in boxes, people should be aware that it wasn't just Jews that went to the concentration camps and the gas chambers. It was people with mental illness, disabled people, people with Down syndrome.
4: Anyone who wasn't part of the perfect race.
5: Yeah, homosexuals as well. Certain Catholics who wouldn't put up with the cruelty. All these different kinds of people were sent, mate.
4: It was
5: my grandmother, who was from the Golden Generation, she was very, very patriotic and to the point of, you know, maybe being a bit close-minded, but she would say that if Hitler had had his way, that none of us would be left.
4: But, Hitler, you know, he used a lot of, a lot of gaslighting, a lot of name-calling, you know, dehumanising language. I mean, we've seen, you know, what happens in America when people dehumanise Trump, whether you're a Trump supporter or against Trump. A lot of that rhetoric and that dehumanising language is, I believe, has been a factor in the violence in America against Trump, the attempted assassination attempts on people, you know, what happened with Charlie Kirk. I think it's all part of it.
5: Yeah, but the thing is, I wanted to be in politics when I was younger, and now I've come to conclude that it's a democracy. I've had way too a colourful life and speak my mind too much for me to be considered prime ministerial, because I think you have to have an aspect of diplomacy and you have to rule for the entire country.
4: Yeah, it's certainly you know, whatever we think about politicians, it certainly wouldn't be an easy job, but getting 4 years in a row of pay rises has also been nice.
5: Yeah, and the other thing about that is that when he was running against Hillary Clinton in his first campaign, he used to call women dogs, and he's done.
4: That's the name calling, the labels.
5: He's been very ignorant in the way he speaks. It's just going to enrage people, isn't it?
4: Well, it could do. But also, it's interesting seeing someone say what they really think. On air, and I think that, you know, I don't like Trump's bedside manner, but certainly people are getting what they voted for. That's for sure.
5: I concede that.
4: But Tom, I'm coming up to the news, mate, so I'm going to have to cut you off.
5: No worries, mate. Joy speaking to you again.
4: Oh, always, mate. Thanks so much. Ringing from me from Tasmania.

0: What a track from the Beatles. I Should Have Known Better, all the way back to 1964 here on the Super Radio Network. Plenty more music where that came from between now and 5 o'clock in the morning as well. This is the Night Owls program. The news is next. We want to talk about that news, the YouGov poll, don't we? We want to tell you about the latest going on from Iran and the Ukraine, for those who haven't heard. And more, plenty more coming up here on the Night Owls.
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7: The game doesn't slow down, neither can you. 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
8: SM.

0: to Sava Brown. Australia's population has exceeded 28 million people. The ABS estimates that a person arrives to live in Australia every 59 seconds. The nation's population is projected to reach around 29 million sometime in 2028 and could rise above 30 million by 2031. Treasurer Jim Chalmers has doubled down on the government's steadfast support for the AUKUS agreement. It comes after a Labor MP used a caucus meeting to question the party's ongoing commitment. Following a revised plan announced during defence talks in Singapore, Australia will now buy three second-hand Virginia-class submarines. Foreign Affairs Shadow Minister Ted O'Brien says the US downgrading Australia's last AUKUS submarine to a second-hand version has eroded trust with the Australian people. Former Labor Minister Peter Garrett will head up an inquiry into the AUKUS deal. The new inquiry will consider if the subs can be delivered on time and on budget, how nuclear waste will be managed, and if Australia's defence and strategic interests are well served by the deal. Prosecutors have dropped one of the criminal charges against Alan Jones. The 85-year-old broadcaster has pleaded not guilty and denies all charges. He's been facing 25 counts of indecent assault and two counts of touching related to nine complaints. His trial is due to be heard in the local court in August. Australia's lowest paid workers are said to receive a pay rise after a decision was handed down by the Fair Work Commission applying from July 1, reflecting the current cost of living situation. Australia's minimum wage will increase by 6% and award level wage workers will get a 4.75% pay rise. Commission President Adam Hatcher mentioned the outbreak of war in the Middle East and its subsequent pressure on inflation has been a key issue. Minister for Employment and Workplace Relations Amanda Rishworth says it did consider a range of aspects.
1: Also recognised that their desire to play catch-up from 2021 was not fully realised in this decision because they were considering the uncertainty that was playing out in the Middle East.
0: Five parties have put forward expressions of interest to buy Stone Island in Queensland's Whitsundays. It sits under 2 kilometres from the North Queensland town of Bowen. A master plan for a new resort is expected to cost up to $23 million. Donald Trump has indicated that Israel is halting planned attacks on the Lebanese capital of Beirut. Israeli Prime Minister Benjamin Netanyahu has held discussions with Mr. Trump. The US president also claims Hezbollah has agreed to a total ceasefire and says talks with Iran are continuing at a rapid pace. In sport, a host of stars are back on deck in round 14 of the NRL. Panthers guns Nathan Cleary, Isaiah Yeo and Brian To'o return after being rested last week ahead of the clash with the Tigers this weekend. Elsewhere, Sea Eagles' Toletau Kula has been named to play in the clash with the Rabbitohs on Thursday. The NRL cleared him to return after a head knock in Origin Game 1. Hamoli Olakau'atu also returns. Kieran Foran has been recognised for his influence at the Manly Sea Eagles and will now be their full-time head coach. The extension locks him in until at least the end of the 2029 season. He won a premiership as a player with the Sea Eagles back in 2011 and played almost 200 matches for the club across two stints. Meanwhile, Connor Watson has been confirmed as the PNG Chiefs' third player signing. Before joining the Chiefs, Watson will play the 2027 season with the Dragons. World Athletics has officially dismissed criticism surrounding Gout Gout's breakout performance to ratify it as the world record. The Queensland sprinting prodigy clocked a blistering 19.67 seconds in the 200-metre event at the Australian Championships in Sydney on April 12. Cricket's governing body has revealed it will trial the use of pink-coloured balls in test matches. It's hoped to maximise play during bad light. Essendon great Matthew Lloyd has dismissed claims that he's been involved in any behind-the-scenes push to bring James Hurd back as the Bombers' coach. The Brisbane Lions' injury crisis has taken another hit. Keaton Coleman is facing up to 6 weeks on the sidelines after copping a hamstring injury. In finance, oil is worth $91 a barrel. Gold is trading at $4,533 an ounce. One Aussie dollar is buying 71.8 US cents. 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Mostly clear with north to northwesterly winds and a marine wind warning is current. Temperatures are ranging from 14 to 21 degrees in the city, 11 to 21 in the west. Looking further ahead, partly cloudy, with a possible shower on Thursday and Friday, sunny on Saturday. That's the latest 2SM News. I'm Tassava Brown.
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Thanks for joining me for another hour of the Night Owls program. It's great to be with you once again. My name is Matt Roberts, and we're live across the country on Newcastle's 2HD and the Super Radio Network. I'm here all the time at this hour every Tuesday overnight going into Wednesday. I'll be back at the same time tomorrow as well from midnight. Wednesday night going into Thursday morning. I'm also on the Weekend Point of View program on Sundays. It's a wrap-up of the week's current affairs. We try and break some news stories as well there between 6 p.m. and midnight every single Sunday right here on this radio station. I'm going to go back to the open line soon. As I said earlier, there's a massive search underway for Mary, who's a young Tasmanian devil who has vanished from quarantine at Paradise Country on the Gold Coast. So it's a little wildlife park and it's had to be closed. They're utilising drones, thermal cameras, night vision. It's a nocturnal animal, and Mary is missing. No sign of forced exit or forced entry or any reason why Mary would have gone. So it's got us talking about, if it's in its new home, of course, this young Tasmanian devil, and it's led us to talk about other workplace escapes that you have had. We've had some great stories so far. More to come on 13 12 69 as well. There's room for you on the dial, on the phone. Give me a call the old-fashioned way. This is the Night Owls program. Hello, everyone.

0: Magnificent track from the Bee Gees from 1978. How deep is your love? Matt, thanks for joining me on the open line.
1: Yeah, it's all right.
0: Now, before we talk about anything else, did you nearly left a job early, you were saying, and had to stand up for yourself.
1: Yeah. I just said, I came back late one time. They said, what took you so long? After an incident that happened. And they were threatening me to get sacked. And I just, I'm not taking that. And I walked back and they said, what took you so long? I said, I was just making a decision whether I was going to stay here or not. Whether I choose to leave, not whether you sack me.
0: So were these your bosses saying this to you, or the fellow...
1: No, one of the allocators.
0: Foreman or whatever.
1: An incident happened, but you've got to grow a thick skin. I've had to run blocks for people that used to work for me, and they were a bit timid, you know, and some of the people that we delivered to, you know, they were pretty rough with them, and they were going to leave, you know. I can't keep losing employees. Not that I wasn't caring for my employee. I was saying, well, you can't push them around like that. You know, it's getting them to do things that aren't right, that are not safe.
0: Yeah.
1: You know, and I've had to go in and be the blocker, you know, go in there and fight and you know, do the yelling and screaming. And
0: stand up for your employees.
1: Yeah. But I've also had to stand up for myself. There was one incident there. There was a mud flap and tail light assembly hanging off the back of my truck.
0: Mm-hmm.
1: It got damaged when it was tipping off. It got broken and I didn't have time to fix it there and then, so I tie-wired it up and jimmied it up to get going through the day.
0: So you've made sure it's safe and stable?
1: Yeah. Anyway, we're in a queue and he's out there with this one bloke was out there, like the kingpin. He's been there for years. I'd only just started, so he was there. And he's in front of four other guys and he's trying to tell me your mud flats or your lights hanging down. I said, yeah, I've got to get time to fix it up. And he said, fix it now.
0: Okay.
1: Okay, and he's in front of four other guys. And so I've got to get going. I can't fix it now. Anyway, so we'll fix it now. You've got to fix it now. And then I ended up telling him to F off. He says, it's got none of your business, mate. I'm in charge of this truck.
0: So do you think that because there are others there, he's made a show on purpose?
1: Yeah, exactly. Yeah.
0: He didn't actually care about the truck?
1: Yeah, that's right. He was trying to intimidate me, right? And I had to stand up because I would have handled it differently. It was just him and me on our own. But because of the other guys here, I had to show face. Because if I didn't, they would have looked at that somebody could stand over me.
0: I get you.
1: Yeah, I had to say, hang on, no, go and get yourself up. Right, I'm in charge of this truck. I'll fix it when I'm ready to fix it. And anyway, then the word would have got around the yard. Said, Matt's a nice bloke, but you stir him up the wrong way, he'll stand up for himself. So you got to set the impression. You know, you got to make a name for yourself. Not a name for yourself, you got to be able to say that you're not going to be pushed around.
0: Did behaviour change after that?
1: Oh yeah, that afternoon. And I hadn't met this guy before.
0: Yeah.
1: Later on in the afternoon, I coincidentally got on the same job, and I just usually wave at other guys, you know.
0: Yeah.
1: And I waved at this guy, and it was him. And I've gone, oh, okay. And I says, and we got in the truck on the two-way radio. I says, we all right? He says, yeah, mate. Yeah, no worries. All good. Have a nice day.
0: Oh, fantastic.
1: Yeah. But I had to stand up for him. And then it's been different since then. He couldn't talk to me the way he was talking to me before. Right? But you had to be strong, you know. And this other guy, you know, I got asked to unload in a certain spot. And they started screaming at me for doing it there. And I said, well, I was instructed to do it there. So you can't do it there. And anyway, I said, mate, there's two ways to talk to a man, the right way and the wrong way. You've just done it the wrong way. Anyway, and they're having a go, and I stood my ground and said, well, mate, you put it in writing what the rules are, and I'll follow your rules to see. All right? But somebody else told me to put it over there.
0: Do you think that's a big thing in workplaces? Do you think communication's a big, you know, it lacks in a lot of workplaces?
1: Yeah, definitely. I was when I first started there, I had to sort of basically learn it on the run. Right? There should have been more explanation.
0: On-the-job training...
1: Yeah, well, see, this is what I used to...
0: Conversations do. With mentors or those more experienced?
1: Yeah, well, I recognised all this a long time ago, Matt. Is that I used to be what they call a private trainer in some of the big refrigeration companies.
0: Mm-hmm.
1: And I instigated the system. I remember I said to the boss of the company, I said, we've got new guys starting, they don't know what they're doing yet. That doesn't mean they're dumb or anything, they're just not used to the way the company runs. I said, I reckon we should have a bloke, we should be able to teach them, you know, give them a bit of an insight in how it works. Anyway, he said, yeah, it sounds like a good idea. Anyway, come running out one day. He said, Matt, do you want to do that driver trainer job? And he said, I've got the boss on the line now. He wants to know, yes or no, yes or no. And I said, yes, yes. Anyway, it went from total chaos from the, when the first driver first started to complete smooth integration within 2 days.
0: Okay, so there's a moral there.
1: Yeah, and I started to be like the driver. They call it the buddy system.
0: Yeah, I like it.
1: Yeah, when you go out with a driver for a couple of days, right, and depending on the driver, and then you just show them how it all works, and then you show them how all the paperwork works and everything like that, and then they just went, the new drivers were just integrating really smoothly into the company, and that was, I started that. And I could see it was a problem. I had one guy, he was going to quit on his first day. The guy, they said, here's your truck, go and get it. And the guy said, well, where is it? And he said, oh, it's out there, so I'm going to go look for it.
0: No.
1: And I witnessed this. I'd already clocked off. I'm ready to go home. And the guy was going, looked around and just said, what's up? This, I'm going. And I said, listen, mate, I'll help you. And I spent half an hour. I went around. I said, we parked this truck over here. Your truck's going to be down there for that reason. Your trailers are going to be over there for that reason. The B double sets are going to be over there for that reason. And when you need fuel until you get your own car, you're going to have to talk to that guy in the shunt truck. And I explained all these little things to him, and then a year later he was still there.
0: Yeah, I wonder if anyone else listening thinks that, you know, communications are one of the main reasons people leave. Now, before you go, Matt, I wanted to talk about, did you see the poll that came out a few hours ago?
1: Which one?
0: Well, it's a YouGov poll, and I've told all you listeners before that there's two polls I respect the most, because there's so many come out. And YouGov is one of the two that have seemed to be most accurate in the last 5 or 6 years. And it has has One Nation at 29%. The Labor Party, the lowest I've ever seen, 26. Liberal National Party has gone down to 20. Greens, 13. And Independent Teal, 6. Others, 6. So that's a big... You know, Labor still lead in Tupai Preferred to Liberal Nationals and to One Nation, but gosh, I think it's a pretty startling poll. One Nation out on its own on a YouGov poll.
1: Yeah, no, One Nation's, I think they'll win. Right, that's basically just on straight out honesty. Because, and I said this before, they're making promises that they can't keep, and then they renege. When they renege, they look bad. And you know, like I said, If you just look at the country at a renovation on a house, right, that house is going to cost $200,000 to renovate. You've only got $100,000 as a budget. So something's got to be sacrificed, or something's got to be put off to a later time. They should be telling this to the people. They said, listen, we've only got this amount of money to fix the country. We're going to have to say, put that on hold and do this. Just be straight up honest with us, right, rather than trying to promise things that they can't come through with, right, just to get in. And Pauline, the honesty of Pauline, right, and the common sense of Pauline.
0: Because she's now polling, Matt, as the most popular leader or potential leader in this country, above the Prime Minister, above the opposition leader.
1: I was on her side right from day one on her maiden speech. Remember I told you?
0: You did, back in the 90s.
1: Yeah, on TV, on the Anna Pent program. Straight away, as soon as I heard her speak, I said, I like her. I like her.
0: And then the mass media went to work on her.
1: That's right. And that thing about xenophobia, I mean, that's just journalists abusing their position to belittle her, right, because they know big words, because they go to uni and learn about big words and how to use sentences and, you know, all that sort of thing. And then you get Pauline, who's can't speak as well as them, and they belittle her, calling her I didn't know what xenophobic meant, right? I had to look it up. All right, but I could come up and say, do you know what the rotating pneumatic device is that controls and steers your motor vehicle? And people go, oh, no. And I said, well, it's just your wheel, a pump-up tyre. Right? I said, I'm a mechanic. I can make all sorts of technical words to make it bamboozle you and make me look better than you. Right? And that's what you journalists did to Pauline. At heart, she's a brilliant, honest, loving, caring person. Right.
0: Matt, let's see what everyone else thinks, mate. I'm going to keep moving.
1: Yeah, righto.
0: See you, mate. We'll talk to you again down the track. And thank you, mate, for being a night owl. I think it's a myth. I don't think Australia's xenophobic at all. 13 12 69 is my number. What is on your mind, Australia?

0: Phil Collins across the Super Radio Network. Plenty more of the songs you know and love coming up between now and 5 o'clock. In fact, the next song I'm going to play, not now, but soon, it was a famous song for a woman, but it was meant to be a man's song to start off with. I can't wait to play it for you a little bit later on. We'll be back after this to the open line, but there is room for you as well on 13 12 69. Hello, everyone. I'm Matt, and this is the Night Owls.
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2: This driver did not stop during a police pursuit and was driving dangerously. His licence has been suspended. His licence already was suspended. I don't think this bloke should drive for 10 years. If you think I'm being too tough, you tell me. 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
1: Sydney wakes up with Luke Boner, filling in for Tim Webster.
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0: Thanks for joining me across Newcastle's 2HD and the mighty Super Radio Network. My name is Matt Roberts. Good morning, good evening, good everything. It's Wednesday, technically. It's 2:29 a.m. on the East Coast, 1:59 a.m. Broken Hill in South Australia, and Alice Springs on 100.5 there at Yallara, and on 8HA 900 a.m. on your AM dial. Let's go back to the open line next. Paul, thanks for joining me.
1: No worries, Matt. How are you?
0: I'm fighting fit, mate. And you wanted to meet. You agreeing with me that Australia isn't a xenophobic country? No. I think it's a myth.
1: Yeah, I grew up in Māori culture area, mate. Like, nah, I don't think so, Matt. So maybe some cities are. Like, honestly, I found Sydney a bit funny when I first went there with homophobia and all that. But, I don't know.
0: It's different to xenophobia. I mean, obviously, no country is going to be free of prejudice, but we've got the social frameworks here. There's plenty of statistical data. Look at our migration patterns, where our policies are deeply rooted in, you know, inclusion, diversity, respecting what other people do, maybe sometimes even too much, maybe. But, you know, you've got probably 30% of our population is born overseas. Xenophobic, it's just a myth. It's a label that gets put on us.
1: I agree with you 100%, Matt. Australians are very tolerant of people, man. That's what I reckon.
0: Extremely.
1: Like, very friendly. Like, even like we said, we went to America, I found them to sort of very much similar. Maybe even a bit more friendlier.
0: Yeah, and it's, you know, as far as, you know, mass immigration is concerned, it's, you know, I think most Australians, and we all should be sticking to the main issues, the reason. It was interesting, we were talking earlier about Kevin Rudd being the big pioneer of big Australia and the big population, wanting big population numbers. When he ended up handing it over and having a Minister for Population, and guess who he handed it over to? Guess who the Minister for Population was? You'll all laugh at home when I tell you.
1: Albanese.
0: Tony Burke.
1: Yeah. Oh, well. Same.
0: Tony Burke, the Minister for Population.
1: Look, I can't believe it, Matt. Like even in where I'm from, South Australia, like, not now, I'm not there, but, like, the homeless, this, that, I've never seen it before, mate. You know what I mean? Like,
0: The tent cities you come across now,
1: yeah,
0: in major urban areas.
1: Yeah, like, we've never seen it growing up, Matt. You know what I mean? Like, I can't believe it. And people say the infrastructure's there. It's not there, mate. I can tell you that right now. There's going to be gridlock. They keep bringing people in like that.
0: Well, obviously, we don't have the systems in place for the large population because there's so many, you know, 130,000 homeless out there. We don't have the health and welfare system in place to triage all these people.
1: That's right. All the people are waiting now to try and get in hospital, even on the waiting list to get operations. What's it going to be like if they keep flooding people in here?
0: As far as...
1: And the traffic, man. You notice years ago it used to go one way. Like, one way was quiet, one
0: yes,
1: way...
0: Yes, yes.
1: Now it's just everywhere, man. It's all over the... Both ways.
0: It's not like we've built another, you know, hundreds of roads, is it?
1: High-rise apartments and in areas like Parramatta.
0: The drains are still the same. Electricity's nearly the same, not quite. Sewerage and waste as well, all the rubbish, the waste management. Kevin Rudd, he might be Minister for WEF, but, I mean, he's got strong ties to there. He's just and the IMF and other areas, UN, all those kind of nothing. With the World Economic Forum especially, that's the big concern. I'd say he's more doing their bidding than Australia's bidding, in my opinion.
1: Wasn't it only supposed to be for a few years, Matt, or it was just an ongoing thing they came up with?
0: You mean about big Australia?
1: Yeah.
0: I don't know. I think he kind of got walked back when Julia Gillard came into office.
1: Yeah, but you were saying, like, it's outgrowing the system, but there must have been a limit they were looking at, but they just...
0: No, he was talking about, you know, 50 million people.
1: Unreal, man. Hey, can I ask you a question?
0: Oh, okay, I'm ready.
1: I meet a lot of these people out there, Pakistanis, Indians, blah, Arabs, whatever.
0: Mm.
1: Right. Do you reckon it's racist if I ask them how you got here, how come you're here, how'd you get here?
0: No, I think it's a great conversation. Sounds like a great conversation started to me.
1: How much did you pay to get in here? Blah, blah, blah.
0: I mean, they wouldn't have to tell you, of course, but it could be a great way to say to. It'd be nice to hear about their journey and what Australia means to them. Hopefully, it's their, you know, they want to be on Team Australia, number one.
1: I ask them that now. Do you like it here? You know what I mean? Like, some, you know, some of them say, "Nah, I'm going to get my money. I'm going home, live like a king." But some genuinely like it here. But you know, they pay out 50 to 100 grand, man, for their universities and that.
0: Well, there's, I mean, part of the, what the, there's more international students than there's ever been before in our history, and that's part of, a part of the, being the population growth as well.

0: money,
1: yeah, follow the money, Paul. Follow the money.
0: Yeah. And quickly, Matt, he used to work at the same refrigeration company I worked at. He's listening.
1: Fair dinkum.
0: Yeah. And he did start the buddy up system. And because when I first got there, Matt, like, I was there way before Matt ever went there. And they just chucked me in a truck.
1: Just threw you in a truck, literally.
0: See you later, mate. And you've got to have the street directory. So you imagine driving a semi-trailer around Sydney, trying to find your way around with a street directory.
1: I remember those days.
0: I feel like quitting the first day.
1: Yeah, and a bit like the Tasmanian Devil.
0: Yeah.
1: The missing, he's had enough already, this Tasmanian Devil.
0: Taz was his name, eh?
1: Say again?
0: On the cartoon, his name was Taz.
1: Was it Taz?
0: Yeah.
1: Okay, well, I did not know that. And, yeah, I mean, how they catch him in the cartoons, they just put a wooden box and a piece of string and a stick, don't they?
0: Yeah, and it just spins. I was going to say to you, too, you know, you better spot a little tornado cruising along.
1: Yeah, if you see a tornado on the Gold Coast, don't ring the Weather Bureau. It's probably the Tasmanian Devil.
0: Millions on bottom, they should be able to find it.
1: Paul, where are you travelling to now?
0: I'm going to Brizzy, Matt.
1: Brizzy, safe trip, mate.
0: No worries, man. You take care. Great show. I love it.
1: Thanks so much for being a night owl.

0: Yeah, that's right. It was an Otis Redding song singing about a hardworking man demanding respect, but no, Aretha Franklin took it and didn't make as much money as she could have because Otis Redding wrote the song, but she flipped the script, added the R-E-S-P-E-C-T to it. That wasn't in the original. And it's turned out to be quite an iconic track, hasn't it? That's for sure. Aretha Franklin's Respect from 1967. More of your favourite songs from, well, all time, I reckon, coming up between now and 5 o'clock in the morning. In the meantime, we're going to go back to the open line where there is room for you as well. 13 12 69. Joan, thanks for joining me.
1: Good morning, Matt.
0: Good morn, good morn. Well, I think it's still night time, you know. Unless you've woken up. Are you awake yet or still?
1: No, I'm up.
0: Oh, you're up.
1: Wednesday mornings, it's a big morning for me because the coffee lady comes to me.
0: Tell me about the coffee lady.
1: They've been coming to John.

0: on and off for about 6 or 7 years.
1: So what does a coffee lady do? Tell me about that. It sounds like
0: she's
1: fun.
0: She's got a van and she has cakes and sandwiches or hot things.
1: Oh, yes, yes.
0: Sausage rolls, and then you can have any sort of coffee you want.
1: Mm-hmm.
0: So she comes to me every week on a Wednesday.
1: Oh, lovely.
0: I know, it's lovely. And I remember when they first started, not so long after they first started, when the van broke down and the owner of it, he owns a motel, and he decided that he'd bring John and I coffee and cakes and nothing.
1: Oh, do you know, don't you pay for it?
0: Yeah, I normally do. But
1: oh, good.
0: I didn't have to then.
1: Okay.
0: Because it's a bit, if you're a nice person, you get nice things. I've always believed in that.
1: And does
0: always.
1: It work? And that, has that helped out for you, do you think?
0: Oh, yes. I'm as honest as the driven snow.
1: Is driven snow honest?
0: I don't.
1: Maybe that's where the Tasmanian devil is.
0: Oh, no, they'd freak.
1: Maybe someone from the Gold Coast can let me know if they've seen it.
0: Anyway, my package came through.
1: Yes.
0: And it's all changed.
1: Yeah, so that's sort of to do with aged care?
0: Yes.
1: Yeah, so there has been some changes, yes.
0: Yes, and what happens now is apparently if you've got it for half the year, which it has now, you can't keep money over to go on to the next half of the year.
1: So
0: that's how it used to operate.
1: Okay, so you can't sort of save any of it.
0: No, you've got to use it.
1: That makes some sense, don't you think?
0: Yes, it does. But I mean, the coordinators that are in charge of it, they're supposed to do that, not me.
1: They do that. Okay.
0: And so what they did, they told me I owed them $4,000.
1: Oh, I remember, that's outrageous.
0: Oh, so anyway, I paid it straight away.
1: You did, I remember. And then I told you to go and see local members.
0: And I did.
1: Good work, Joan.
0: I went everywhere and I ended up ringing the community health nurse.
1: That's great.
0: And she got me on the path, and the big top dog in the part where the company I'm with, she rang me and said she'd give me the money back.
1: Is that because the home care packages have been grandfathered?
0: Yes. Anyway, it's been long going on, and the girl that comes on a Tuesday, she decided she was going to go into it more for me because it still hadn't been settled.
1: Okay.
0: And so she did heaps of work on her phone and ringing and that. And yesterday the coordinator that I have rang me in about lunchtime and told me that it was all solved and they were gone back to neutral and I was going to be looked after better.
1: Yeah, we'll see. Yeah, I know there's been a lot of changes under the Aged Care Act. I'd be interested to know other people if they've had any positive changes. I think the idea was that no one would be worse off than what they were. And I think obviously you would have been if you had to pay money back. Gosh, you're in your twilight years. No one at your age should be paying back the government money.
0: Yeah, that's right. And I was real sick after John died. They would have seen how sick I was because my girl that takes me out of a Tuesday, she said I'm doing wonderful for what I was like after John passed.
1: That's great to hear.
0: Because I nearly died with him. Yes, I did, yeah. I don't even remember how bad I was.
1: So with this aged care package, do you get any housework or gardening or assistance with transport or anything like that?
0: No.
1: Okay, well, so, because there's different tiers, Joan. They might think that you don't need it because you're so great.
0: No. I wish I was. Oh, yeah.
1: So you're saying that you can't roll over any of the money from one budget to the next?
0: No.
1: I thought you were allowed to...
0: Half a year.
1: Okay, I thought you were allowed to roll over 10% under the new legislation.
0: You were once. You were.
1: But not now.
0: That's what used to happen when I was nursing John.
1: Well, I guess they don't want people hoarding massive amounts of unspent funds that are meant for a purpose.
0: No, I didn't hoard massive amounts, but John had a lot of help, and I had a lot of help then. But now, you know, I've got to be careful what I do. Like, I've started gardening again. But I used to do it just out the front so that if I fell over that someone would see me.
1: Oh, that's an interesting theory, Joan. So if you're just lying there and you're walking past Joan, can you give her a hand, please, folks?
0: You'd be surprised how many people do.
1: Do many people walk past your place, Joan?
0: Pardon?
1: Do many people walk past your place?
0: There's quite a few, but the drug man does.
1: Okay, well, he might help you out one day.
0: Drug house. He always waves to me, though.
1: That's okay.
0: I know it is. It's nice.
1: Oh, what sort of day did you have, Joan? Oh, I had a great day. The drug man waved to me.
0: One day when I used to talk to the policeman, I said to him, he said, I was in your street last night, and I said, what, we up at the drug house? And he started laughing, and he said, you know more about the street than I.
1: Nothing get misses you, Joan, that's for sure. Now, I'm going to keep moving on the show. Thanks so much for being a night owl. I love that you're listening and you've already woken up for the morning, so I'm not sure if that counts as being a night owl. You might be an extra special owl or something.
0: I've got an owl near the clocks.
1: Oh, is that right?
0: Yes, I have.
1: I've got an owl story for tomorrow, so you have to stay tuned tomorrow night as well. I've got another owl story for you.
0: I'm tuned into you.
1: Thank you very much. Well, Joan, I've got to keep moving. Thanks so much for being part of the show.
0: Okay, thank you for talking to me.
1: You're welcome. And you can be part of the show too on 13 12 69. Just want to give you a quick update from what's happening in Iran, the Middle East at the moment. You may have heard that Iran have suspended the peace talks. And what they've done is they've blamed Israel's escalation in Lebanon. And from what we're hearing, what we're being told, Trump's also blaming Israel and their escalation in Lebanon. So Iran broke off ceasefire negotiations yesterday. They stopped dialogue and the mediation due to what they say is Israel's escalating military attacks in Lebanon. Now, the Washington Post also said the same. So I got it from a couple of sources, Al Jazeera as well. So they're saying Israel's escalating military attacks in southern Lebanon were the reason. Now, the U.S. President Donald Trump, now he's had a bit of a reportedly had a quite a crack over the phone to Israeli Prime Minister Benjamin Netanyahu. So saying that, you know, if you're planning to bomb by Beirut, which was what they said what they were going to do, they're saying that undermines what Washington's trying to do. They're trying to limit the escalation in the Middle East and protect its own diplomatic track with Iran. So, Trump wasn't happy at all. Said to Netanyahu apparently that I've been good to you and you'd be in prison if it wasn't for me. That's what the allegation is. So now Israel has aborted its raid that it planned on Lebanese capital. And Trump sent a message to, all the allies saying, let's tone everything down. Now, what they're saying too is Trump somehow, I don't know, I'd say this will be unprecedented. There's talk that Trump, through intermediaries, also spoke to Hezbollah. So it'd be unheard of for Americans to be, in dialogue with a terrorist organization, and Hezbollah said, okay, well, we'll stop firing as well. So just an incredible situation. So Israel have agreed they're not going to do anything more at this point until some of these next stage of negotiations and dialogue is complete. And obviously they're trying to reopen the Strait of Hormuz. They're trying to find a diplomatic treaty. They're also trying to find out a future for the enriched uranium in Iran as well. So Donald Trump was, quite vocal at Netanyahu and quite, aggressive towards him to say, not to undermine what's going on. So Israeli have said, we're going to refrain from bombing Beirut for the time being, but we're going to continue against Hezbollah in southern Lebanon. So very, very interesting. Now, Iran's also saying it's going to block the Strait of Hormuz again. So this has happened after the talks have been suspended. So that was meant to be open under the MOU. So it's been re-blocked just at this stage. Now, the IRGC, the Iranian one of the Iranian terrorist organisations, they've struck an airbase. And the US have hit a telecommunications tower. So a little bit of bombing going on. And as I said, Israel's still involved in southern Lebanon at the moment. Now, also one of the part of the peace, proposed peace deal is there could be a $300 billion fund from the US to Iran. Now, Iran's saying this is going to be reparations, like we demanded. The US are caving in. America's calling it an investment fund. So this isn't, you know, it hasn't been announced yet, but this is what, you know, what's being said behind the scenes. It could be part of the deal. Now, this memorandum of understanding would include, you know, obviously America and Iran. It'll include a $300 billion post-war reconstruction mechanism for Iran. So they asked for up to $1 trillion is what we're being told. Now, Americans are saying, nope, it's not reparations, not compensation, anything like that. They're saying it's an international investment fund that the US is going to facilitate. So whether that's a win or a loss for America, let me know what you think. But Iran's saying in return that major US companies, including oil firms, including energy firms, could enter Iran to pursue investments and joint ventures. Interesting, isn't it? Follow the money, hey? 13 12 69 is my number if you want to join in the conversation. This is the Night Owls.

0: 1977 was the year. That's not Evil Woman. It's Sweet Talking Woman from the Electric Light Orchestra. A great track. Love that one as well. Plenty more where that came from between now and 5 a.m. here on the Super Radio Network. This is the Night Hours program. I'm glad you can join me again. We're having quite a big chat about all sorts of topics today, including the population hitting 28 million, jobs that you've left straight away and why you did that as well, the missing Tasmanian Devil at the Gold Coast. Let me know if you know where the Tasmanian Devil is. Mary is the Tasmanian Devil's name. Also, as I said, the YouGov poll, which is I just find staggering. As I said, YouGov would be one of the two polls that I take the most seriously in polling because they've proven to be the most accurate in state and federal elections in the last 5 or 6 years. Now, it has One Nation on its own as the most popular first preference party in this country. Incredible. 29%. Labor, lower than I've ever seen them, 26%. It's a long way down from their 34.8% that they got in the last federal election. Liberal National Party have dropped as well. They're back to 20. The Greens on 13, Independent Teals 6 and others 6% as well. So it's narrowed the Labor's lead over the Liberals and over One Nation. Labor would still retain power if election was held today on those figures, mainly due to preferences. As I said, I think I remember me saying to you a long time ago, the worm is turning. Well, the worm has turned. Can they hold that position? Is that the highest that One Nation could possibly get to? Is that the lowest that has Labor bottomed out and the only way is up? Good name for a song. Let me know what you think on 13 12 69. This is the Night Owls.
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1: Wherever you are, tune in to Sydney's 1269 2SM.

0: to Sava Brown. Australia's lowest paid workers are set to receive a pay rise after a decision was handed down by the Fair Work Commission, applying from July 1. Australia's minimum wage will increase by 6% and award level wage workers will get a 4.75% pay rise. Minister for Employment Amanda Rishworth says it's a great move.
1: Also recognised that their desire to play catch up from 2021 was not fully realised in this decision because they were considering the uncertainty that was playing out in the Middle East. So quite frankly, I think that the Fair Work Commission has done an excellent job at considering all these factors and it clearly outlines its reasoning in its decision.
0: The federal government plans to build 1.2 million well-located homes by 2030, but to make it a reality, Australia needs to speed it up. The latest ABS release reveals dwelling approvals fell 3.4% in April to just under 17,000, which is short of what's needed to meet the 2030 target. Hitting that target requires construction of about 240,000 new homes every year. An inquiry into the AUKUS deal will be held in Australia. Former Labor MP and Midnight Oil frontman Peter Garrett will lead the inquiry, considering the delivery and benefits of AUKUS as well as the disposal of nuclear waste. Labor MP Ed Husic has called for the AUKUS deal to be reviewed after it was announced that all three Virginia-class subs will be second-hand from the US. Former Prime Minister Malcolm Turnbull thinks the community inquiry is a worthwhile exercise. David Farley's been sworn into the House of Representatives as a new member for Farrer as the first One Nation candidate to be elected to the lower house. The 69-year-old won the Farrer by-election last month. Mr. Farley appeared alongside Barnaby Joyce as he was sworn in as the representative for the regional New South Wales seat. Labor is set to be targeting Pauline Hanson's records of opposing cost of living relief as One Nation's popularity surges. Ms. Hanson has previously indicated that she wouldn't want to see the lowest paid workers given a pay rise, arguing the rising wages will place a burden on businesses. Labor has advocated that low income earners are the hardest hit by inflation and need real wage increases just to survive. Australians are among nearly 6 million Carnival cruise passengers whose personal information was stolen in a data breach. The company says it was carried out by a well-known cybercrime group traced back to a social engineering attack that compromised a single employee's account. Carnival Corporation began notifying affected customers on May 27 after discovering unauthorised access on April 14. Prosecutors have dropped one of the criminal charges against Alan Jones ahead of a trial in August. The 85-year-old broadcaster has pleaded not guilty and denies all charges. He's been facing 25 counts of indecent assault and 2 counts of touching related to 9 complainants. In sport, the Manly Sea Eagles coaching future is officially locked in. Kieran Foran has signed a 3-year contract to become head coach of Manly until the end of 2029 at Brookvale. The Dragons have secured Connor Watson on a 1-year deal for the 2027 season. After that wraps up, the PNG Chiefs secure Watson on a 2-year deal with the expansion side. The 30-year-old has represented New South Wales in 5 State of Origin games. He will not remain at the Roosters next season, with St George Illawarra securing his signature on a 1-year deal in 2027. The Gold Coast Suns could welcome back a few big names from injury ahead of the Big Q clash with Brisbane on Saturday. Saturday, Will Graham will be available. Yamara Uglehagen, Jake Rogers and Lockie Weller are also a chance to feature. And Serena Williams is set to make a return to professional tennis next month, ending almost 4 years away from competition. The 44-year-old will make a surprise doubles comeback in London at the Queen's Club Championships. In finance, oil is worth $91 a barrel. Gold is trading at $4,533 an ounce. And one Australian dollar is buying 71.84 US cents. 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Mostly clear with north to northwesterly winds and a marine wind warning is current. Temperatures are ranging from 14 to 21 degrees in the city, 11 to 21 in the west. Looking further ahead, partly cloudy with a possible shower on Thursday and Friday, sunny on Saturday. That's the latest 2SM News. I'm Tassava Brown.
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3: 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And you know what? Bang, we'll be right there and you can take us anywhere you like with you on your phone, on your laptop, on your Bluetooth speaker, play it at work, listen to us all day and all night long, which is what you're doing now. I did tell you I had some good news about some mining. Now, we've talked about rare earth minerals on this show before. So there's a rare earth project that's been declared a goer under the significant project rules in the NT. So what it's done, it's unlocking a critical pathway to fast track its development. So this mine could start very, very soon. It's about 135 kilometres north of Alice Springs. It's going to be the largest mining investment in the history of the Northern Territory. It's been a few mines there in the Northern Territory over the years. So as a final investment decision about how much money's been raised, I think the total project value stands at about $2.2 billion at least, I think. They've raised about $350 million already. It's ready to go. Now, economic analysis suggests that this mine could inject $25.2 billion into the GDP for the Northern Territory. It's meant to last this mine for over 35 years. At its peak, it'll create 600 jobs, followed by 350 permanent operational positions. So construction is meant to start this year. It's been given the go-ahead. And what it's going to do, it's going to target the high purity rare earth oxide production in the first 3 years. So NT Chief Minister, she's announced it yesterday, and it's a pretty exciting project. Now, one of the things it's going to supply about 4 to 5% of global demand for some rare earth oxides. It's an Australian first, by the way. So these are rare earth minerals. They're used in electric vehicles. They're used in robotics, defence, wind turbines, all my favourite. Now, the other thing about it is, it's going to take a bit away from China. So, because this development's been backed by a lot of international allies. There's already some agreements with the US, countries in Europe, allies, South Korea, including Hyundai, Kia, that's, I think, Siemens as well, the company. And this is going to allow Western supply chains to bypass China and go directly to Australia. Now, it's quite a collaborative investment, this one, a very important one. So it's all part of the Northern Australia Infrastructure Facility. Even multi-billionaire Gina Reinhart, her Hancock company, they've become a private investor, put a bunch of money in it as well to have a stake in it. As I said, they're going to begin construction this year after the final investment decisions were made, as I said, just a few days ago. And because it's declared a significant project, something that we talked about with the Queensland oil projects a few weeks back, it's accelerated the development. As I said, first of its kind, Australia's first fully integrated ore-to-oxide facility. And again, 4 to 5% of global demand, bypassing China. None of the material from the mine is going to China. It's going to Western allies, like Germany, South Korea, the US, those sort of countries. So a bit of good news for Australia. I mean, you think of Australia as mining more raw materials and then shipping them off to other countries, including China. I mean, rare earth minerals, it's pretty complex, but it's a, you know, hopefully a big opportunity, an end-to-end refining, a refining opportunity for this country, and gives us a bit of leverage too, I believe, for other countries as well to deal with us. And, you know, a project, talking about 35 to 38 years, Alice Springs, which has been declining in population, has so many social issues. Hopefully, it will boost their working population, provide opportunities for some engineering, mining, construction jobs as well. So a bit of good news for this country. Hopefully make things a bit easier, hey? 13 12 69 is my number. Join in the conversation. This is the Night Owls.

Great track. Great nighttime track from Lionel Richie, Easy, from 1977, right here on the Super Radio Network, where we'll play the songs you know and love between now and 5 a.m. But it's something we do all day now here across the Super Radio Network. Now, one of the other things we're talking about tonight are jobs. Now, it all links back to the Tasmanian Devil. There's a Tasmanian Devil that's escaped. Mary, it's a young Tasmanian Devil. Now, this Tasmanian Devil, Mary, has escaped from her quarantine habitat yesterday at the Paradise Country Wildlife Place at the Gold Coast. So there are still no updates confirming if Mary, the Tasmanian Devil, has been found. There's keepers still working overtime, Biosecurity Queensland. They're actively searching the area. They've got drones, they've got thermal imaging, they've got night goggles, security footage, the whole bit. How did this Tasmanian Devil get out? And where is it now? So Tasmanian Devil was in its new habitat, or should I say new workplace, and it got us to talking about what workplace have you escaped from, like the Tasmanian Devil has, and how it's evolved. What's been good about this is that you've been telling stories about decisions you've made that you regret. Also, you've been offering advice about when you're in this situation, you want to quit, bang, straight away. What you should do, what you shouldn't do. And there's been some great stories from everyone people who haven't lasted in a job very long at all and why. So I've really enjoyed that so far. Now, I did tell you some good news before about Australia, which is fantastic. I do have some news that's going to make you roll your eyes and go throw your hands up in the air, I think. Because let's go back to, the Weekend Point of View program on Sunday. We were telling you about Iran in December and January, about, well before it was big news. And sadly, I want to tell you about what's going on in Turkey, in case you haven't heard just yet. Now, even Turkey now, also in the Middle East, a sort of a country that's halfway between West and East, I guess you'd say, very pivotal country in the Middle East. Now, Turkey's experiencing a lot of domestic political crises at the moment, a big economic crisis as well. So there's been a lot of anti-government protests, big police crackdowns, and a court decision which, to say, is controversial, to say the least, where this court decision seems to have targeted the political opposition. Now, what's going on in Turkey? There's a lot of political turmoil. So a Turkish court, what they did was they issued this ruling that annulled the results of the opposition party's congress. So I guess what I'm trying to say is this move by the courts, by the way, no less, effectively ousted the opposition leader who was elected, gone. And they've reinstated his predecessor forcibly, by the way. Imagine that happening. Now, also recently, the court has jailed Istanbul's mayor, who was really, really popular. So what's happening now is there's large street demonstrations. They're saying the largest that Turkey's ever had but certainly seen in a long time. And these protests are across a dozen states, although I think they don't call them states in Turkey. I think they call them provinces, Now, there's Turkish riot police are out in force. We're talking tear gas, water cannons, all against the protesters. Again, simply because the government wants to control who the opposition leader is, it would appear. Journalists have been detained. 1,100 people have been detained. And there's question marks as to why they've been detained. Now, Turkey, like some other countries, they're also suffering under an economic crisis. Obviously, the war in the Middle East hasn't helped, but they've got rampant inflation as well. They've got a currency that's collapsing, just like Iran had. Now, as I said, basically what the court's done is it's created a judicial coup engineered by the president and the party that's in power. They've been in power for 23 years, by the way. And the argument is that the government is fracturing the opposition by jailing those who are against them to eliminate their rivals ahead of future elections. So they've reinstated this guy who lost election after election against the president. So basically,
Gosh, I've said that a lot, haven't I? So the government seems to be trying to replace a formidable opposition leader, a popular one, with a weak one, and not as popular. And one of the other challengers, the mayor of Istanbul, who was looking at running for the next presidential election, he's been jailed on terror-related charges, which are about as flimsy, we're being told, as this piece of paper. So two of these most potent political rivals, both in jail. So the public's taken the streets and going crazy. And of course, as you know, there's economic issues as well. You know, debt collectors are chasing money. So it's a massive circle of, you know, doom going on there at the moment. There's also, you know, problems with, you know, police getting involved in freedom of expression. Yeah. The government's demanding platforms like X or Twitter be shut down. Accounts that are owned by journalists, shut down. Opposition figures, shut down. So a lot of restrictions on social media access. So, yes, Turkey has free elections, but they're not fair either because the playing field is very tainted, staged. Remember I told you last month that Kim Jong-un, didn't his party, not himself, but his party got elected with 99.6% of the population or something? Because only members of the one party were in the elections. So Turkey, having a lot of problems. As I said, they're, you know, they've for years now, their voting has been, you know, even though it's been secure and has a lot of a good tradition of, you know, votes being monitored, votes just seem to go missing there. Even though, and the government's getting, you know, earning massive victories. So a lot of destabilisation in the area. And the last thing the world needs and the West needs is Turkey being having destabilisation there. As I keep saying, extremism of any kind is dangerous. Extremism of any kind is bad. And these protests, because the government has, you know, increasingly shifted from just doctoring the playing field for elections to outright dismantling opposition parties through the courts. What's going to happen in Turkey next concerns me. Let me know what you think on 13 12 69. This is the Night Owls program. I might hit you with a bit of good news next, perhaps.

0: One of the hits from the Tango in the Night album in 1988. It's Everywhere from Fleetwood Mac here on the Super Radio Network. I'm going to go back to the open lines now, but I'll just do this first, then we'll go straight back to the phones on 13 12 69, where there is room for you as well.
1: Sydney wakes up with Luke Boner, filling in for Tim Webster, weekdays from 5 a.m.
2: This driver did not stop during a police pursuit and was driving dangerously. His licence has been suspended. His licence already was suspended. I don't think this bloke should drive for 10 years. If you think I'm being too tough, you tell me. I'm sick of this, and I'm sick of our juvenile justice system being so limp-wristed with serious offenders.
1: Sydney wakes up with Luke Boner, filling in for Tim Webster.
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0: Thank you for joining me on the Night Owls program, having a good time here on Newcastle's 2HD and the Super Radio Network. Let's go back to the phones next. Donna, before we talk about some serious stuff, you had a job too that you didn't last long at.
1: Well, I left voluntarily after a few weeks. I needed to pay some bills, you know, and I thought, well, a call centre in the city, you know.
0: Yeah, a call centre, yeah.
1: When I finally found the address in Surrey Hills, it was up this little flight of stairs or something or other, and I didn't know Surrey Hills then, and I don't now. But I had, you know, good office skirt on, blouse, what I thought you might wear in a call centre. I didn't know. I thought it was like an office thing. And the fellow was very nice, you know, interviewing me. And in the interview, he said, well, I think I'll make an executive decision. And I said, oh, what's that? He said, you start tomorrow.
0: Oh.
1: Oh, good. You know, well, they needed people because nobody wanted to work there. But I didn't know that. And I said, oh, great. You know, I'm thinking of $18 an hour. This was 20 years ago.
0: Yeah.
1: A casual job and, you know, lunch break and everything in the city. Well, when I got in there, it was so loud. They played music. They were all young people mostly, except for one lady who had one of those old-fashioned buns in her hair from an office job from about 1965. Well, she hated it.
0: I can picture that.
1: She hated it, you know, and she wanted to get out. And these young people, oh, my God, in between the calls, they talked about what they'd done on the weekend, who they'd had a date with,
0: what happened
1: in the date. Very loud. They didn't care that I was there.
0: Hopefully it wasn't too explicit.
1: It was.
0: Oh.
1: And I was sitting next to a gay fellow and I thought, I hope he doesn't tell us.
0: Well, so that's definitely your... So you're the bit like the Tasmanian devil. The Tasmanian devil said, you know what, I'm not staying in my workplace and neither did you.
1: Well, I tell you what one girl said. She came in crying, right? It's a big drama.
0: Do I need to have my hand over the button here?
1: No. The mother, her mother, had taken the drug overdose that morning before she came in. I mean, I felt sorry for the girl.
0: Oh.
1: I don't think she should have even come to work, you know?
0: No.
1: And I thought, oh, God, what life do these people lead? You know, at home.
0: I don't want to get too personal here, but to give people insight into me, I worked the day my father died, a couple of years back.
1: You didn't take a drug overdose.
0: No, I don't know why I did. I just came to work.
1: I know what you mean. Yeah, I know. It's horrible. You don't think, you're just on the automatic.
0: Yeah, that's, I, no doubt.
1: A week later it hits you.
0: That's right.
1: A week or two later it hits you, what's happened?
0: Now, we're going to talk about Turkey.
1: Yes. Well, I'm sure it's a dictatorship there, obviously.
0: Well, and, technically not, no.
1: There's people from here that have been here for years from Turkey in my area, and I know what they're like.
0: Yeah, yeah.
1: They're very hard people. They're very hard people. And they are Muslims, and they go to the mosque and all that. And they don't like women. And, oh, they don't like Australian women anyway. Oh, I don't want, you know, want them to talk to me anyway. But I know what, in general, they're like, especially the older ones. And but I wondered if Turkey was on Iran's side in this war.
0: Not really. Turkey's sort of a more, they're halfway between East and West. So I don't think Iran has too many allies in that area. But see, what happens when it becomes unstable is that this is when you get terrorist organisations from other countries, let's say Syria. Without pointing the finger, these terrorists, like the Kurds or whatever, they go in and start wreaking havoc because of destabilisation going on?
1: Of course. Well, I wondered if Iran has ever bombed Turkey in this war. No, they haven't, have they?
0: I don't think they have, no. And, you know, it's going to create some friction with the NATO allies as well, especially if there's human rights abuses going on there in Turkey as well. And plus, also when these regimes start going downhill, things start to go wrong because the finance markets are down too because of all that's going on. Then they

0: they get active in starting military conflicts to try and build up nationalism and that sort of thing, you know?
1: Oh, right. Well, everyone's going bankrupt, the whole world, I'm afraid. It's not only this war, it's our stupid government. They're sending us bankrupt. Yeah.
0: Well, we'll be $1 trillion in debt, paying off our interest.
1: Yeah, personally, people are getting poorer here.
0: Yeah,
1: the Labor government.
0: Well, I'm
1: afraid.
0: Well, I've said before, I think the middle class is disappearing. People who were in the middle class, is how I see it, have sort of become the lower middle class, and then there are people out there thriving. There's an upper middle class for sure. There are people doing well still around Australia, but it's almost the middle class is sort of erasing.
1: They can't do well if they've got a mortgage, and they can't afford any more interest rate rises, people. They just can't afford it.
0: Well, I don't think there'll be another one in the next... I don't think the next one will go up. I mean, obviously, it's a Reserve Bank of Australia decision, not a Matt Roberts decision, but I've got a feeling they'll hold them steady.
1: There have been about 14 rate rises since this government's been in, and there haven't been those kind of interest rate rises before in the past with any government.
0: Well, it's been a long time, hasn't it? Been a long... That's right. I think I reported that when it happened. So, yeah, it's... They're in a bit of strife. But Turkey, yeah, I just... Because it sort of eats east meets west, I think that, you know, we don't want this to become another flashpoint in the Middle East just when things may be getting a bit closer to a resolution.
1: We don't want Turkey to join that war. Simple. We don't want Turkey to join that war.
0: No, no one does, I don't think.
1: No, but I mean that's what we don't want, point blank. We don't want any of those other Middle Eastern countries to join that war.
0: And... thankfully, they had been involved in some of the mediation with Washington and Tehran, a bit like Pakistan has. But an unstable Turkey in that region, it could spell bad news. But Donna, thanks so much for joining me.
1: Thank you.
0: Bob, thanks for joining me.
2: My pleasure, Matt. How you been?
0: Great, mate. Great to hear from you as well, mate. You selling some cattle tomorrow?
2: Yeah, up at Maxwell. They're in prime condition. I'm expecting really good prices. I sold weaners not that long ago at Maxwell.
0: How'd that go?
2: Excellent. And selling mainly fat cows. There's a lot of demand at the moment for restockers.
0: Okay, so things that's sounding positive.
2: It really is. It was, quite frankly, Matt, it's sad to see them loaded on the truck and taken away today.
0: Hmm.
2: You know, I get attached to my cattle.
0: Yeah, well, that's a good thing.
2: Yeah, but... for the first time, and I don't know how long, my dams are overflowing now, which is a good thing. We've had excellent rain in the region, and people have got plenty of grass. So.
0: Yeah, it's really good to hear, and great to, you know, we like to hear that good news about the farmers in the country. Now, have you been to Istanbul before? Because you're talking about Turkey.
2: I have, mate, but it was a long time ago.
0: What do you remember? What are your memories from there?
2: Not good. It was incredibly... listening to your program, I'm really disappointed in the fact that the regimes in the country obviously haven't improved.
0: Mm.
2: You know, we drove overland from London to Kathmandu in a Volkswagen combi van with five other blokes from Bribey Island in my car.
0: Wow.
2: We met up doing the tourist thing that young people do, travelling around Central Europe, and this group of blokes, they went to the Greek islands and the running of the bulls in...
0: Oh, you've seen the running of the bulls, or...?
2: I didn't, but these blokes did.

0: Dunn.
1: Yeah, yeah.
0: Guys, I met him at Munich Beer Festival. I'm a non-drinker, and here I am, but you can't help your drink. They sing in a big big band and that sort of thing. But we were in London, and we were on the verge of coming back, and we were going to sell our vehicles to pay for the airline ticket, you know, to come back to Australia. I was been away for 10 and a half months, and these blokes, similar time, somewhere between 10 and 12 months. And it was a really great time. That was in the era you had the Barry McKenzie movie. Everyone wanted to be an ocker, you know. But there was also a movie, it won awards and that, called Midnight Express.
1: Uh-huh, yes.
0: And it was about that region of Turkey and that, with drugs. And it's rampant in those countries. Iran, Afghanistan.
1: So one of my boys went to Turkey. He was there for a while, met some great people, loved it. Because he actually swam in a part of Gallipoli there, because it is frowned upon. It's actually illegal. But yeah. There's a couple of areas where, because it's a pretty big area, and he was able to swim there, and just it was a very special moment. He wasn't even going to do Gallipoli, actually, and I just urged him to, gave him some extra money to make sure he did it. Yeah. And he just had a fantastic time. But, you know, the last thing we want to see is another Middle Eastern regime struggling in trouble and in turmoil in these current times.
0: Exactly. Well, we came through, and not long we got back to Australia, and it was then, so this is 50 years ago, check out the dates. But they took the American hostages in the Jimmy Carter era and that.
1: Yep, yep.
0: And the Americans went in with helicopters and crashed the helicopter, and it was one of the first times they ever left soldiers on enemy, dead soldiers on enemy ground, all this sort of thing.
1: Yeah, yeah.
0: It was a massive SHIT fight.
1: Yeah. It's...
0: And... Honestly, it was depressing, the country.
1: Okay.
0: You had a massive marketplace. I think it might be the biggest in the world. It's undercover, you know, where they sell everything in there, from goat skin coats to... I bought a chessboard for my brother out of stone. You know, it was marble or granite or something. With the pieces, I bought a beautiful goat skin jacket.
1: Oh, I thought you were going to say you brought a goat home, Bob. It sounds like it wasn't too bad. I said one of my boys just loved it, but...
0: It was an education, but you had horse and sulkies in the street as taxis.
1: Mm-hmm.
0: You had tribesmen walking around with flintlock rifles on their back. The corruption in the country was unbelievable. You'd be in a queue to get your passport or something done to get into these countries, and someone had come, you know, there'd be a line, and someone had come in with a cigarette, go to the front of the line and offer him a cigarette.
1: Oh, yeah, and suddenly...
0: And he'd go from the back of the line to the front.
1: Yeah, that's just it's a different world, Bob, isn't it? But, Bob, I've got to keep moving. I've got to get these other callers, but it's always great catching up with you, mate. And that's such good news about the farm, and I hope you get a good price for those cattle tomorrow.
0: I'm very optimistic. Landline, the cattle prices have really stabilised, and they're right up there. But anyway, thanks, Matt.
1: No worries, and thanks so much, Bob. 13 12 69 is my number. Good morning, folks.

The Walker Brothers from 60 years ago. The sun, well, it ain't going to shine anymore. I think in a lot of parts of Australia it's going to shine tomorrow. Hopefully you've had a good day. The weather's turned, though. The nights have got a colder. Nicer for sleeping, but I've got to rug up a little bit more when I go outside at night time. Now, you may have heard that, you may not have heard, but Dr. Vahid Reza Adib, he's been officially suspended from practicing medicine by the Queensland Health Ombudsman. Now, this happened yesterday. Now, his immediate registration action follows criminal charges laid against him last month, reversing a previous decision that had initially allowed him to continue working without restrictions. But let me tell you a bit more about it. So the officer of the Health Ombudsman confirmed that Dr. Adib, he's strictly prohibited from practicing as a medical practitioner. It's going to remain in place until further notice, unless it's either revoked or set aside. Now, disciplinary action is also active and visible on the website if you want to see the Australian Health Practitioner Regulation Agency website as well. So Dr. Adib is a 65-year-old surgeon who operates at the Brisbane Obesity Clinic. So he's pretty high profile. He has actually faced several serious criminal allegations after a police raid on his Burleigh Heads apartment. Three counts of rape he's accused of, two counts of deprivation of liberty, and one count of accused of sexual assault. Now, the police will allege that the incident involved a woman in her 30s earlier this year. Now, this Mr. Adib's legal reps have said he's shocked by the allegations. He maintains his innocence and will vigorously defend the charges. Now, he has been granted police bail under the conditions that he's got to surrender his passport and avoid contact with certain people. Now, he's also the partner of former Queensland Premier Anastasia Palaszczuk. Now, the charges actually emerged while she was on a promotional tour for her memoirs, and she's had to cancel subsequent public appearances. Now, definitely in no way I'm suggesting any wrongdoing or involvement in Anastasia Palaszczuk's part. So Dr. Adib, he's not able to, he's not an accredited surgeon anymore. He can't work in any private or public facility. His criminal case is next month. It's about 5 weeks away. And interestingly, it's not Dr. Adib's only legal battle or controversy. He has had some regulatory reprimands over his career. So his medical record includes a history of professional misconduct, high-profile lawsuits, and a formal coronial inquest. So I won't go into all these now, but these incidents are all still before the court, so I won't go into them. But some pretty serious allegations there, to say the least. So obviously, there's, you know, because of his relationship with the former Premier, it has led to quite a lot of speculation. But there's no evidence to suggest at this point that the Queensland government in the past, you know, actively avoided action or buried reports. All these incidents are ongoing, and all the charges are before the courts at the moment, as well as other lawsuits. Dr. Adib can't practice anymore. This is the Super 8 Network. It's the Night Owls program. My name is Matt Roberts. Great to be with you here today. I want to tell you some good news, though. An 18-year-old high school student, her name is Bianca Adler. She's become the youngest Australian to summit Mount Everest. I'm lucky to climb the stairs. Now, she's from Melbourne. She reached the 8,849-metre peak about a couple of weeks ago, actually. Now, to navigate around a lot of crowds and unstable conditions on the mountain, her team pushed through the dark. They left at 6:20 p.m. It was kind of a strategy of hers. Interestingly, she reported seeing a lot of, you know, rubbish and abandoned tents and stuff on the way up as well. Now, she was with her guides and her mountaineer parents. They've also both scaled Everest a couple of decades ago. They were at a lower base camp and supported her from there. It was actually a second attempt at this world's highest peak. Only last year,
She was about 400 metres short of the summit and had to turn around. A devastating decision because of just the extreme winds, the dangerous winds. Gosh, that must have been a tough call to make. Now, with this successful climb, Bianca surpassed the previous records held by other young Australian women who have climbed Mount Everest before. She's now become the youngest. But Bianca says that the way down is harder. And she had to go 23 hours continuous to make sure she stayed focused during the descent, because that is where most accidents occur, interestingly enough. So, and she's done a lot of climbing. This isn't her first climb either. She's reached the summit of the 8,000 metre Mount Manaslu as well. 8,000 metres. She did that when she was 16, by the way. When 16, I was probably navigating beers, and at 16, she's climbing 8,000 metre mountains. How about that? Congratulations, Bianca Adler, an absolute Australian legend.

0: Michael Bublé, Haven't Met You Yet. It's a 2010 track, one of his more popular songs. Now, he's a bit about Christmas carols now. Every time it's Christmas time, it's Michael Bublé time. The 4 o'clock news is coming up next with Tazara Brown. I'll be back after the news with more of the Night Owls program. 1312 69 is my number.
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0: Sava Brown. Nearly 3 million workers will receive a pay increase from July. The Fair Work Commission cited cost of living and inflationary pressures from the war in the Middle East, while taking into account higher company profits in its decision. Australia's minimum wage will increase by 6% to above $1,000 a week for the first time, and minimum award wage workers will get a 4.75% pay boost. Treasurer Jim Chalmers says we are making moves to ease cost of living stress for all Australians.
1: Our job is to make sure that there are more affordable options for first home buyers to get a toehold in the market. Now, the people who are defending this broken status quo, they think it's fine for more and more Australians, particularly young Australians, to be locked out of housing, and we disagree.
0: Treasurer Jim Chalmers says the government continues to back AUKUS after a revised plan was released. Australia will now buy 3 second-hand Virginia-class submarines. The Treasurer has doubled down on his position after a Labor MP used a caucus meeting to question whether changes announced over the weekend mean the party can re-evaluate its support for the pact with the US and UK. Australia has recorded its first trade deficit since 2017. New Australian Bureau of Statistics data reveals the nation recorded a deficit in the March quarter. Exports of goods and services fell 1.2% amid a drop in iron ore and coal exports. It was disrupted by Tropical Cyclone Koji in North Queensland and Cyclone Mitchell. The New South Wales government is investing another $225 million to help local manufacturers to build the products needed for the low-carbon industries of the future. The Net Zero Manufacturing Program is already backing more than 40 projects. Energy Minister Penny Sharp says it will create jobs and boost the economy.
2: Importantly, this generates jobs and allows local manufacturers to build on the work that they're doing. We've already invested $170 million, and that's supporting over 40 projects and over 1,000 new jobs in this sector.
0: Alan Jones has had one charge against him dropped. The 85-year-old broadcaster faces a four-month-long hearing in August after he pleaded not guilty to 26 charges of indecent assault and sexual touching. One charge of indecent assault will be withdrawn. Anthony Catalano has had his bail conditions changed to allow him to travel interstate to Byron Bay to see his wife, who he's accused of attacking. The 59-year-old former chair of Australian Community Media has been charged with making threats to kill, assault and false imprisonment against his wife. The case returns to court in July. In sport, Kieran Foran has been rewarded with the Manly Sea Eagles confirming the 5'8 will continue on as the team's full-time head coach. Foran will now remain as coach until at least the end of the 2029 season. The 35-year-old believes the Sea Eagles are capable of achieving great things this year. Sandon Smith remains in doubt to play for the clash between the Storm and Knights on Friday. His expected absence will cause a major reshuffle in the back line. Fletcher Sharp will move to the halves to play alongside Dylan Brown, while Bradman Best is out for at least another week, battling a calf injury. Mitchell Moses will sit out Parramatta's clash with the Bulldogs. He's battling a hamstring concern that forced him out of Origin Game 1. Essendon icon Matthew Lloyd has hit back at suggestions that he's been part of a behind-the-scenes push for James Hurd to return as Bombers coach. Meantime, Lions Keaton Coleman is facing up to 6 weeks on the sidelines after copping a hamstring injury in Saturday's loss to Fremantle. The 26-year-old may be looking at a long rehab stint. Cricket Victoria is set to merge Melbourne Stars and Renegades brands into one team. The second BBL licence owned by CV will be sold in its entirety to a private investor. And Serena Williams is making a sensational return to the tennis court at the age of 44. Williams has won 14 major doubles titles and has accepted a wild card into the doubles at Queen's Club in London ahead of Wimbledon in July. In finance, oil is worth $91 a barrel. Gold is trading at $4,533 an ounce. And one Australian dollar is buying 71.85 US cents. 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Mostly clear with north to northwesterly winds, and a marine wind warning is current. Temperatures are ranging from 14 to 21 degrees in the city, 11 to 21 in the west. Looking further ahead, partly cloudy, with a possible shower on Thursday and Friday, sunny on Saturday. That's the latest 2SM News. I'm Tassab Brown.
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4: Good morning. I think I can say good morning now in the 4 o'clock hour. This is the Night Owls program. Hello, my name is Matt Roberts. We're live across the country on Newcastle's 2HD and the Super Radio Network. We still haven't found Mary, the Tasmanian Devil, yet, who escaped her quarantine enclosure in a young, it was only a young Tasmanian Devil. This is in Paradise Country, the little attraction, tourist attraction there in the Gold Coast. If you see Mary, put your hand up, give us a call, let us know what's going on. Maybe she just didn't like her new workplace. And that's what we've been talking about a lot tonight, about workplaces that you left quickly for various reasons. And it's not just about your stories. We've had a lot of advice and regret from a lot of you calling tonight. So it's been a really good topic. We're going to talk about the AUKUS submarines. We'll talk about the bit of Grace Tame coming up next and a whole bunch more here on the Night Owls program. Good morning, everyone. Now, you can join in by giving me a call on 13 12 69. There is room for you. And this is Bread.

0: It's Brad with Baby, I'ma Want You from 1972. More of the songs you know and love coming up between now and 5 a.m. and all across the Super Radio Network all day, because it's one of the many things we do: sport, talk, music, and the songs you know and love. I'm going to go back to the open line now. There's room for you as well on 1312 69. Gosh, imagine if I got the phone number wrong after all this time. Steve, thanks for joining me.
1: G'day, how are you, mate?
0: I'm fantastic, mate. Thanks for joining me.
1: Yeah, thanks for listening to me.
0: Now, you want to have a little chat about Grace Tame?
1: Yeah, mate. Well, a lot of us were disgusted about her behaviour, about anti-Semitism speech she made a little while back.
0: Yes.
1: Yeah, we all know about that incident.
0: And well, she suggested that it was probably a bit worse than that. She suggested that the reports of what the Hamas were doing to Israeli women, which was, you know, well verified by a number of sources, wasn't true.
1: Well, exactly. Well, she's supposed to be a she got an Australian of the Year award for being a big hero towards women.
0: Yeah, an advocate.
1: Yeah, exactly. And now she's turned around and she's basically saying the opposite things.
0: Well, she's the CEO of the grievance industry, I call her now.
1: Yeah,
0: but it's you know, she had a pretty, after what had she been through, she had a pretty good job. She had everything set up for her life, and then she had to sort of go and ruin it by endorsing the Intifada.
1: Doing this, and it's a disgrace to Australia, mate. They should strip her of the Australian of the Year award, I reckon.
0: Yeah, I mean, I don't feel that strongly about that. It's like a lot of things. Once you get awarded something, you're awarded for something for a reason. My more concern is, you know, I just found it odd that that should be the ABC, the national broadcaster, would want to hire and chase her to hire her as a host of a podcast. It's called Autistic AF, and I'll let you work out what the AF might stand for.
1: Well,
0: so I think it's a little tone deaf, but it's the sort of thing too, Steve, that, you know, if that's what that organisation wants to do and that's who they want to represent and get those points across, you know, I don't know how popular it's going to be. I think after everything that's happened and Grace Tame's behaviour on a number of occasions over the years, I don't know how popular or informative it's going to be.
1: It's just going to make it worse, look worse, I reckon.
0: There's plenty of very talented autistic people out there who could have hosted this podcast. I mean, I know many personally. I work with at other radio stations. It would have been brilliant. I mean, I think Grace Tame has got a bit of autism. I just wonder if they're, you know, this is another opportunity for her not to take responsibility and say, oh, this is the reason I behave this way. I wonder if that's part of it.
1: Possibly.
0: But as far as, you know, If that's what they want to do, that's what they want to do. I try not to get too hung up on that sort of stuff, Steve. As much as it might be irritating you and others listening, it's the getting opportunity that other Australians don't get. That's just the decision they've made, I guess.
1: Yeah.
0: Spend our taxpayer dollars on there.
1: Oh, that's another problem too, ain't it?
0: Yeah. Now, we were talking earlier about a Tasmanian devil that didn't want to do it. Been its new workplace. Have you ever had to leave a workplace quickly or left pretty just like that?
1: Yeah, I had to. Well, I was I'm retired now, I used to contract as a bread deliverer. Bread.
0: Oh, yeah, and what happened?
1: Bread. And I was in the middle of the run and I got a phone call. My grandson had an accident at school.
0: Mm-hmm.
1: And they're trying to contact mum and dad, which they couldn't, so they got me next best.
0: Okay.
1: And I just had to drop everything and attend him and had to basically take him to hospital. Because by the time I got there, it got worse and worse.
0: Okay, so it sounds like you've done the right thing, but what, your employer didn't want you to do that?
1: Well, it's my responsibility. I'm a contractor for delivering bread.
0: Yes.
1: It was my decision to do it. And I had to service deliveries, shops and supermarkets and canteens, et cetera, et cetera. And they just ended up being delivered late, very late.
0: Oh, did you get hauled over the coals?
1: Sorry?
0: Did you get in trouble?
1: They were a bit upset, but they understood.
0: Okay, but then you left the job anyway.
1: Management understood, and I tried to get someone to relieve me, and they had nobody around.
0: So you've even gone to that length?
1: They just said, do the best I could.
0: And you did?
1: I did. Well, basically, I did, yeah. Put it this way, I normally finish about midday, and I finished about 5 o'clock that afternoon.
0: So at least you got the job done, I guess. But
1: well, I got the job done too, yeah.
0: Steve, thanks so much for joining me on the Night Owls.
1: Okay, mate.
0: Great to hear from you.
1: Mate.

0: Tina Turner with the best. Makes me want to go and play some rugby league, or at least watch some. This is Matt Roberts with you. Good morning, everyone. This program is The Night Owls. I've got another song to play for you between now and 5 o'clock. And the singer was the Beatles' favourite singer. I wonder if you know who it is. Well, hang around, because you'll find out real soon. But in the meantime, Frank's on the line. Frank, thanks for joining me.
1: Yeah, great, thanks.
0: Now, you've got a story about a workplace you had to leave really quickly, or you chose to leave quickly.
1: No, I sort of chose to leave really quickly. I've got a couple, actually.
0: Yeah? Well, tell me a story.
1: The first one that comes to mind was working as a draftsman and sweating in this little old building in Brisbane, and it was pretty hard. Then he upgraded and we're air-conditioned place, and I sort of didn't feel as good, even though I was struggling.
0: Really?
1: Yeah, I don't know. I wasn't sweating anymore. It's pretty difficult when you're sweating over drawing a plan. You don't want to drop your sweat on a plan. You know, being a bricky slave and all other things. But anyway, what happened, I'd work late often. I got out, and the next morning come down, the place was burnt down. There was a nightclub downstairs, and they bombed it. Well, the boss came in. And
0: really? When do you remember the year?
1: In the valley it was. Oh, I don't know. It was in the valley.
0: Yeah.
1: It was. How could I remember the year? It was in the 70s. I was about...
0: Wow, I don't know about this.
1: It was a bit after the whiskey-a-go-go issue.
0: Mm.
1: That was terrible, but the boss came in and saw it, but, you know, it was still existing. The fireys can be pretty good at putting out things amazing with it. Anyway, the client rang up, and they were a really difficult client. They didn't give us... our plan's all right. And he said... No, you know, they got all destroyed. They were the only ones that sort of were all right. Well, he grabbed the plans and he just shoved them all in the ashes and crunched them up. And I thought, this is not ethical.
0: And I
1: actually left the job previously because of him. They sacked him and I thought he was a good worker anyway. And he ended up having a... he became a valuer and different things. But it just shocked me, you know, and what he did like that... There was another one. I got a high job in. It took me a month as a draftsman with National Homes. They were going to fly me around Queensland in a plane. It took me a month to get the job, and I don't know. I just couldn't handle it.
0: Oh, so you didn't like to travel, or?
1: Pardon?
0: You didn't like to travel?
1: Well, I used to. I thought I'd always. When I got to New Guinea on a plane, I thought I would always travel, but I got involved with. A lady got involved with me, and they got hooked up, and I kept looking after children most of my life. You know, that's a great thing. That makes me happy, though. Children really can make me so happy. I busk a bit, and when they're dancing and they're happy, it's just that energy.
0: Well, that's heartwarming. That's good to hear, Frank. Now, just before you go, you were saying earlier, or when we were talking off air, about just a couple of things that are going around in the world at the moment, just making your head spin a bit.
1: Yeah, well, you know, I'm sort of, you know, it depends how you can perceive things, I suppose, and it's really sad what's happening with Gaza and all that and the things, but, you know, years ago...
0: Ukraine has been a big escalation in Ukraine the last couple of weeks, including last night. Turkey's very unstable at the moment.
1: Yeah, well, that's another story. I really don't want to air my opinions on that. I really feel they should amalgamate. You know, I don't comprehend that issue there, really. There was an alternative. The other one is... But there was Idi Amin. There's a lot of other issues that happened in the past, and it doesn't seem to be that magnitude of what is happening now. And, you know, we've got our lives to live here, you know. And what's going to happen with all this pay rise? I don't know what's going to happen in this country. It's great to hear a courageous decision by... the Labor government, I feel. But
0: well, it wasn't their decision. I love how they're crowing about it. I mean, they had their input, but the Fair Work Commission, Frank, they hand down the decision. It's their decision. They're an independent body.
1: So it mightn't go through, you're saying?
0: No, it will go through. It will go through because they made the decision. So it's completely it operates completely outside of Parliament.
1: Well, let's hope it's like water levelling itself. I don't know.
0: Well, it seems to help, you know, those in hospitality, those in retail, maybe aged care, just working admin, so the lower end of the scale, and they'll get an increase in their minimum wage.
1: I think they should have a lot more. People should be really appreciative of the fuel crisis, you know, and they're not. I feel like a lot of people like spoiled children carrying on. The government, well, you know, they're sort of like our parents, and there should be a lot more respect in a way. Sure, you know, you can have sort of discrepancies and things and think about it a little bit, you know, this and that, but it's really crazy politics, isn't it?
0: Well, it's we're only a month away from the fuel excise going back on to petrol. So they'll add about, with GST, it'll probably add about 30 cents a litre to petrol, I'd imagine. And that's coming soon. That's a month away.
1: Well, they're juggling and walking on a tightrope, all of us, aren't we?
0: That's right. So, we're not out of the woods yet. And as I said, we weren't in a great place to begin with compared to other NATO and other developed nations. So it'll be interesting to see what happens. Will the fuel excise get extended? What will happen?
1: Well, it's good to struggle in a way. It keeps you sort of alive, you know. You sort of, it's amazing what people have achieved in life. So, you know, who knows? It's sort of,
0: it's as hardest as I can remember it, certainly in the last 15 years.
1: Well, the 60s were really hard. You know, I went out, caught a train out from Sydney, King's Cross, out to Horsemen, sleep on the loam pit to get the job, you know.
0: Okay.
1: People like they're going on about the issues now, but people live different lives. They've got different rents to pay and everything. I can't be excessively judgmental, you know. Yeah. Life isn't easy for me either.
0: But rents are outrageously high, but I would argue that the decisions government has made has led to that position. But Frank, I've got to keep moving. Got other calls to make.
1: Good to hear you, Matt. Take care of yourself, brother.
0: Thank you, and a pleasure listening to you.
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6: Good morning and thanks for joining me on the Night Hours program across Australia on Newcastle's 2HD and the Super Radio Network. They still haven't found Mary the Tasmanian Devil, by the way. I keep updating you at the Gold Coast. The Paradise Country, it's one of only two sanctuaries that in Queensland, in the Gold Coast, southeast Queensland, that have Tasmanian devils. Now, poor old Mary, the Tasmanian devil, wildlife staff, local authorities are searching the theme park grounds. There's no evidence of structural damage to her enclosure, and the park has been temporarily closed, but they are looking for this shy, nocturnal Tasmanian devil. So I'm not sure, maybe listening for the Looney Tunes music in the bushes, or if you see as I said, get a wooden crate out, a stick and a piece of string, and that's how they catch them in the cartoon. So let's hope that Mary's not sick of a workplace already. But that's what we've been talking a lot about on the show, about workplaces that you got sick of really quickly. Andrew, good morning, and do you have a story?
7: Yeah, I do, but just before I do, I was listening to what you were saying with Frank there. What's the Fair Work Commission's decision you were talking about?
6: So just to explain that now, so they're responsible for, they make the decision about the wage review, about the minimum wage, and they've lifted that award wage. So a lot of people on low incomes will benefit from that. There's been some criticism, Andrew, and I can understand that as well, but certainly that there's people in this country who are going to need that wage increase. And it's one of those things that all governments try and claim, and they make it political. And Labor did have some impact in that decision, but the Fair Work, they're an independent body of Parliament. The Parliament doesn't make those decisions.
7: Okay. But, anyway, mine's about, it was 1999 or so. I had a job at a place making coat hangers and laundry bags, and I didn't even see my first pay packet. I only lasted a couple of days because I got a job doing press on my mates, and they loved it. So I dressed up for my interview going in. I was a bit overdressed, as it happens.
6: Yeah.
7: They told me that, when I got there, I wore a tie, a starched shirt, pants, shoes, the whole shebang. And all I had to do to start with was we got PVC tubing and a bunch of steel rods. Put a steel rod in each piece of PVC tubing and do this a few hundred times a day, as many times as I possibly could.
6: Yeah, yeah.
7: Then someone else would turn to the next part of the process. The idea was, when I got bored with that, they'd put me on another part of the process. And I just thought, I don't want to be doing this for years. Sorry.
6: You let them keep the money, the pay packet?
7: Well, basically, yeah.
6: Yeah, well, a lot of people. Do you ever think back and go, oh, I should have got my pay?
7: I wish I had.
6: That's what a lot of people have said, because it seems to be a common theme. People who've left jobs just like that haven't bothered asking for their pay or anything like that.
7: Could I have asked for something looking back? Could I have been entitled to some degree of...
6: I think so. I mean, it depends on your... You might not have had a contract by then saying you have to give X days notice or X weeks notice or anything like that. I mean, you did work, Andrew.
7: I did work. I didn't have a formal contract. It was a bit verbal to start with, but after a while I would have had to have had some sort of contract.
6: Surely.
7: Yeah.
6: Do you? What lesson did you learn from that?
7: Well, and oddly enough, the company went bust a few years later, so it didn't really matter. Anyway, I was out of Bankstown. I had to travel to get there. Didn't mind that so much. Sorry, you said...
6: About just, you know, the what did you move on to? Like, what did you learn from it?
7: I guess I learned that if I... The ideal job would be when I'm just happy to do it, regardless, I suppose.
6: Yeah, so did you move on to something else pretty quickly or not?
7: No, I didn't. No, that's the ugly truth as well.
6: Yeah, okay. Well, no, it's an honest truth, and that's really good.
7: I'm glad we're doing this topic, because I hardly ever hear a topic like this on radio now.
6: I don't think I've ever heard it in my life. And it just, what made me think of it was almost out of a joke, Andrew, because what I'm thinking is this Tasmanian devil didn't like its new workplace. And... Because, I mean, yes, it's there in a habitat, but it's still at work in a zoo or a sanctuary or whatever. So it made me think, who out there listening has also left a workplace unannounced, virtually? And it's amazing how many people have, Andrew.
7: I see. Where's this place anyway?
6: It's in southeast Queensland in the Gold Coast. It's called Paradise Country. And they can't find this Mary, the Tasmanian devil.
7: What do they look like? I don't know what these things look like.
6: I think they're...
7: Black and white, aren't they?
6: No, I don't know if there's much white. I think they're predominantly black in colour.
7: Is it like a cross between a dog and a cat, or how would you describe it?
6: Oh, gosh, that's a good question. Maybe it's sort of wider than a cat. I'd almost say it's a sort of a numbat kind of looking creature. People at home are laughing at me. How would I describe a Tasmanian devil? It kind of almost looks like a... It's got bear-like qualities in its face. It's like a tiny... Is it like a tiny bear? It's an unusual creature, but it's not extinct anymore, obviously. Well, obviously, but there's a few habitats around now for these kind of Tasmanian devils. But I mean, if I said earlier that, you know, if it's wandering around, you know, Cavill Avenue or something at 4:30 a.m., it's probably the most well-behaved creature out there on Cavill Avenue at 4:30 a.m.
7: Have you ever been close to a koala? I've been close to a koala to get piddled on.
6: Well, funny you should mention that. Now, I've been inside a koala habitat. I've had the luck and the pleasure to be right in there amongst it, touch a number of koalas. However, I got bitten on the chin by a koala. And all, you know, this wasn't part of me wandering through its habitat. All I was doing was, you know, the standard holding the koala, getting the photo, you know, everyone does in their lifetime. But no, it bit me on the chin.
7: Whoa, I think I had a friend who said they could defend themselves or get aggro when they want to.
6: I've had an emu steal my food as well before. But that's another story. Andrew, it's been a pleasure, mate. Thanks for ringing again. And thank you as well, mate, for being a night owl.

Mary Wells, she was the first Motown artist, well, she's still going, the first Motown artist to ever perform in the UK. Why, I hear you ask? Well, because the Beatles said so. So they thought My Guy was so good that they personally invited her to tour the UK with them in 1964. How about that? So they said, Mary Wells, you are our favourite American singer. I'll squeeze in another song before between now and 5 a.m. But coming up, there's some Bute breakfast shows that you don't want to miss. On 4AK there in the Darling Downs, Damo's ready to rock and roll, and with some news views, some cattle updates as well. He'll be on the radio from 5 a.m., so make sure you stay tuned to 4AK. 2HD have Richard King on 11:43. Everything news, views, and the secret sound, of course, coming up later on. Richard King Breakfast as well, one not to be missed. Tim Webster's with us on 2SM 1269 as well, with all the latest traffic news, your thoughts as well, and all the latest in sport as well. And on Cruise FM, John O'Callaghan. Dave Sullen, he's on holiday, tripping around somewhere, but John O'Callaghan's taking his place. He's got a great program for you there on Cruise FM in the Port Macquarie region. We're going to go back to the open line in just a sec where there's room for you on 13 12 69. I did want to give you a bit of the latest from the Ukraine. Now, yesterday, we were talking last week about things starting to escalate again in the Ukraine. Now, Russia quite cashed up from increased oil sales because of what's going on in the Strait of Hormuz. So, reboosting its military when it can. Now, Russia has launched a very large attack yesterday on the Ukraine. 14 dead, 100 wounded, or probably more than 100 wounded. Now, residential buildings were destroyed as well. A three-year-old civilian, of course, pulled from the rubble. Now, Russia, they launched hundreds of drones, dozens of missiles against in the Kiev area and other Ukrainian cities as well, killing, as I said, 14 citizens. Four people were killed in Kiev and 63 were injured, including three children. As I said, civilian infrastructure was damaged. Residential buildings were damaged. Now, rescue operations are still underway. Air raid alerts definitely remain active. As I said, to have a three-year-old child's body pulled from the rubble in a civilian apartment building is just awful. There was a fire in another residential building as well. Now,

Oddly enough, it's come at the same week that the Russian-Ukraine was supposed to be moving towards a settlement, weren't they? Putin said last week that their war is coming to an end. Now, the same week Iran has suspended US peace talks, Russia has escalated things in Ukraine again, just as Israel trying to advance deeper into Lebanon. Almost three different wars going on, all escalating rather than de-escalating. The Indian president, actually, or prime minister, has called it a decade of disasters, but there's been so many casualties there. And I think between Russia and Ukraine, something about 1.6 million people killed or wounded since February 2022. And just an incredible situation. They seem so close to an end of the war. And now Russia, whether it's because they've cashed up again, they're one of the beneficiaries of the war in the Middle East at the moment, because their oil, which was embargoed, there were sanctions against them, the opposite's happened. So to try and get other countries to get their safe oil supply going again. 13 12 69 is my number. No one.

The Carpenters, Hurting Each Other, from 1972, here on the Super Radio Network, where we'll play the songs you know and love all day across the Super Radio Network. Thanks for joining me. This is the Night Owls program. My name's Matt Roberts. It's been a pleasure being with you. We've got room for maybe another caller, I reckon, on 13 12 69, but it was interesting to hear that Australia has officially scrapped plans to buy a brand new US nuclear submarine. So it's yet another change to the AUKUS pact, where Australia are going to purchase three second-hand Virginia-class submarines instead. Originally, they were going to have two used vessels and one newly built, with an option for another, I think, up to five. Now, Defence Minister Richard Marles stated that the adjustment to have all three boats second-hand will streamline the deal, simplify supply chains, and save taxpayers' money. But I'm not so sure. So what we don't hear a lot of is it's going to cost taxpayers somewhere around the $318 billion mark, give or take, could be a bit more, could be a bit less, over the next 3 decades. Now, what we don't talk about a lot is the US and the UK, who are the other two partners in this, they've got quite a superior deal and get some economic benefits compared to Australia. So Australia isn't just buying the submarines, in case you didn't know. It's actually heavily subsidising foreign defence infrastructure to build them. So part of that deal is that Australia is paying money to the US and the UK to expand its reactors, to expand its shipyard production capacity. So the UK is not spending any money on that. The US isn't giving any money to Australia. But Australia is, you know, is helping to fully fund those two infrastructure projects in both the UK and the US. So that's quite a lot of money, what we're doing. The first delivery, we should get our second-hand Virginia-class submarine in 2032. In 2036, the second one will arrive. And the third one, 2040. It does take a while to build one, so that's why it's being in three stages. Now, the long-term goal, part of the other money, the good news about the money is some of that money is being used to build locally and upgrade the Osborne Shipyard in South Australia. So they say by 2042, there'll be the first Australian-built AUKUS submarine for the Australian Navy, and then subsequent submarines will be built from 2045 into the 2060s, about one every 3 years. But it was interesting that even the Labor MP, Ed Husick, was saying, geez, the price tag needs to be monitored. We're not getting a new one anymore. It should adjust the price. So let me know what you think about that. It comes on the back of an inquiry from the Australian Peace and Security Forum. It's not for profit organisation, where former Midnight Oil frontman, he used to be a Labor minister, Peter Garrett. Now, he's been appointed to lead this crowdfunded, community-backed independent inquiry into this up to $368 billion AUKUS nuclear-powered submarine pact. So it's being launched because critics are saying, well, you know what? The AUKUS deal was made without public debate. We don't know as much about it. I may have just told you a bit more that you might not have known. And there has been recent changes, not more than on one occasion in the last couple of years. So they're going to investigate about the secondhand submarines, the concerns about the money we're spending and who we're spending it on. And if we're spending that money in that naval area, that will leave the Air Force and the Army, you'd imagine, underfunded for a fair amount of time. Let me know what you think on 13 12 69.

0: I think Mary the Tasmanian Devil might be the queen of wishful thinking. She's escaped. They can't find her. She doesn't like a new workplace. Sam, sounds like... But she's got to go back to work once they find her, you know?
1: That's right. That's right. So there's none of that.
0: Now, quickly, oh, you want to talk about the AUKUS submarine deal?
1: Yeah, very quickly. I just laughed when you said that we're getting it this time and then another one this time. I understood from what you said they're used. Now, if it's used, it's already made. Why can't we get it tomorrow? You know what I mean? Because when you get a used car, you know, oh, look, you'll have to wait another 4 years for that. But what we're talking about, it's already done.
0: Well, I know that part of the deal is that America's going to have one of its subs sort of in Australian waters to, you know, protect us or whatever in the interim on a rotation. But, yeah, it's interesting. They reckon it takes over a year to build one.
1: Okay, I understand that, but this one's not built. These are used. So it's already built.
0: Yeah, it's an interesting perspective, isn't it? Like, it's not just on the shelf ready to sail over or whatever, submarine sail, I'm not sure.
1: They need to have a small upgrade. If it's a small upgrade, it should only take 6 months, so we should have it within 6 months.
0: Yeah, maybe they didn't have the colour the government wanted or something like that.
1: And the second thing I want to quickly say...
0: At least it'd have a sunroof, thank God.
1: Exactly. The second thing I want to say, how big is the landmass of Australia compared to the US? Is Australia bigger than the US?
0: Ooh, I think it's almost equal, isn't it?
1: It's almost equal.
0: I think it is, yeah.
1: Can you imagine having Donald Trump here with the landmass that we have, with all the resources that we have? We should already have been a big powerhouse. And what are we? Something under someone's thumb. It's a shame. We should be a huge powerhouse.
0: We absolutely should be. We should be close to self-sufficient, shouldn't we?
1: 150%, yes.
0: I just got a feeling. I'd say US may be slightly bigger, but I think they're fairly similar in size. Someone out there will know in the panel of expert listeners.
1: What about the US and what about the UK and India in mass? We're bigger than both of them, aren't we?
0: I believe so.
1: So once again, why aren't we a huge commodity in this world, and we're not?
0: Well, I think, you know, I mean, you go back to the Lima Agreement ever since, it's not part of the big plan to have Australia to be self-sufficient. You know, we're just a scrapyard for everyone else, sadly, and we don't charge enough tariffs on them.
1: And and that's where we've been mismanaged for years, Matt. That's what I say. So
0: I wonder if this U-poll that's come out yesterday is correct, and One Nation really are in the lead, which is staggering anyway, that I wonder if there'll be a change, or...
1: Let's do it.
0: I mean, they're 3 points clear on the first preference, 29% compared to 26% for Labor, Liberal 20%, the Greens about 13%.
1: Until we start looking after number one, which is us, and not worrying about the rest of the world and what are they doing... Look at how big we are. Look at our resources. Look at what we can actually do here.
0: And when we'll become so wealthy that we could then help others.
1: Exactly.
0: Sam, I'll leave it to you. Have a fantastic day at work, mate.
1: Cheers, buddy. Bye.
0: Thanks. And stay tuned. The 4AK Breakfast with Damo is next. The 2HD Breakfast with Richard King is next. Tim Webster is on 2SM next for breakfast. And Cruise FM, John O'Callaghan. Have a fantastic Wednesday.
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5: 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What if beanies make my head itchy?
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10: The balance fell to a deficit of $27.1 billion in the March quarter. Mining exports were the biggest contributor, falling 1.2% in the quarter, with coal and iron ore leading the drop. It came at the same time as a rise in data centre equipment, imports and fuel prices. A third person has been charged following a brawl at an under-17s boys' soccer match in Sydney's southwest at the weekend. The fight broke out around 3:30 on Saturday afternoon in Revesby. Paramedics treated an 18-year-old man at the scene before he was taken to hospital for treatment of injuries, which included a bite to his back. According to police, a number of spectators had entered the field of play after a fight broke out between players. Two people were charged and remain before the courts. Following further inquiries, a 16-year-old boy was arrested and dealt with under the Young Offenders Act on Monday, while an 18-year-old man was charged yesterday afternoon and refused bail. He will front court today. The New South Wales SES has issued a severe weather warning for several parts of the state, with damaging winds expected to batter New South Wales. Advice warnings are in place for the Snowy Mountains, Blue Mountains, Southern and Central Ranges, parts of the ACT and up in the New South Wales Northern Ranges near the Mid-North Coast. Strong gusts averaging around 50 to 60 kilometres per hour are expected, and damaging winds around 90 kilometres per hour are possible this morning. Blizzard conditions are possible further south. Aussies will be getting a pay bump from July 1st. The Fair Work Commission has agreed to lift the minimum wage by just under 6%, bolstering the income of our lowest paid workers by 4.75%. It will see the minimum hourly rate increase from $24.95 an hour to $26.44. The move has received mixed reactions, with many praising the uptick. However, some businesses leaders argue it will drive up inflation further. A man has been rushed to hospital following a workplace accident in Greater Brisbane. Emergency services were called to a worksite in Ipswich where a man had reportedly been electrocuted. The 40-year-old was treated at the scene and taken to hospital in a serious but stable condition. It comes just days after a 55-year-old man died after being electrocuted while on the job. Power bills across the nation are at risk of rising due to data centre construction driven by AI. A new report from the Climate Council suggests the country has become a global investment hotspot, with 162 data centres in operation and more than 90 in the pipeline, making Australia second only to the United States. If growth continues, New South Wales electricity prices could see a 26% jump in less than a decade and 14% more climate pollution from our main electricity grid by 2035 if the government fails to swiftly switch to clean and affordable energy. And overseas, Israel have extended deadly attacks on Lebanon, despite US President Donald Trump claiming an agreement to de-escalate the war was reached, which neither party confirmed. 8 people have died and dozens were injured in strikes on southern Lebanon. To sport, there's set to be a major shake-up in the Big Bash League, with the Melbourne Stars and Renegades merging to become one club. Cricket Victoria announced the move yesterday with plans on selling its second BBL licence. The move is still subject to approval from Cricket Australia. And Brisbane Broncos coach Michael Maguire has made good on his word and swung the axe ahead of Saturday's clash with the Titans. Star 5'8 Ezra Mam has been dropped from the starting side in favour of rookie Thomas Tuffy after last weekend's shock loss to the Dragons. In finance, the Dow Jones is up 257 points at 51,336, and the Australian dollar is worth 71.79 US cents. That's Super Radio Network News. Clear skies but somewhat breezy conditions this morning. Northwesterly gusts around 25 kilometres per hour are expected as a low moves across Tasmania and enters the Tasman Sea. Heading for tops of 21 degrees in the city, the same in the west. Looking ahead, a partly cloudy change, delivering a chance of showers tomorrow, with tops just below the 20 mark, mostly sunny again on Friday and into the weekend. That's the latest 2SM News. I'm Jackie Richards.
2: Your morning starts here. 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
6: Yep, good morning and welcome to another day, middle of the week. I'm here for today, Thursday and Friday, if all goes according to plan, filling in for my good friend Timmy, who I hope is having a good break. I promised him. He said, let me know how you're going. I said, no, I won't, because I don't want you to worry, because I'll probably give him cause to worry. But it's nice to have your company, Sydney. My name is Luke Boner, and the telephone number is 13 12 69. Between now and 9, the plan, and it's always good to have a plan, the plan is to inform, entertain, involve, and hopefully make you smile along the way. Welcome to today, Wednesday. What's happening with the forecast today? 3rd of June, 21, the expected top. And there's a little emoji sign here on the Bureau of Meteorology's website. And it's got mostly sun and a little bit of cloud next to it. So you work that out. Mostly sunny. Winds north to northwesterly, 15 to 25 k's, tending west to nor'westerly in the middle of the day, and then tending north to northwesterly this evening. Now, Thursday, some rain, showers forecast tomorrow. Friday, partly cloudy, but this is the good news. Saturday is going to be sunny. The little sun emoji is there with even a smile on its face and no cloud to be seen. So sunny on Saturday, but we'll keep you posted. If you've got something to say, we want to hear from you. If there's something going on where you live, let us know, so that we can inform everybody else. But there's always something going on in the greatest city in the world, and that is Sydney. As I say, good to be with you. You're going to hear a lot today about the former Australian of the Year, Grace Tame. And boy, oh boy, hasn't she fallen from grace. But she's landed on her feet. Well, at least feet funded by you and me, the taxpayer. Grace Tame, the former Australian of the Year, has been given a taxpayer-funded podcast with the ABC after saying she could not get work following her pro-Palestine comments. The new series, Autistic AF with Grace Tame. It's premiered on the broadcasters We Need to Talk series. When did it started on Tuesday? Where Grace Tame explores what life is like for women and gender diverse people with autism, including her experiences with food and sound sensitivity. Fascinating. She talks about masking. Masking is effectively hiding or changing your traits, needs or interests in order to navigate the world designed primarily for neurotypical people. What does that mean? Anyway, Grace Tame became Australian of the Year for a very, very good reason. When she talked about the sexual abuse that she suffered, she spoke up, trying to encourage other people to speak up, and that on its own is a deed worth applauding. She got applauded. She became Australian of the Year, but then she started to ingratiate herself with the Australian public, scowling at Scott Morrison, hating politicians in general, particularly on the right side of politics. And then it all happened. She faced severe condemnation, and there were calls for her to be stripped of her title after leading anti-Israel chants at that Sydney Town Hall protest, where she also dismissed reports of sexual violence committed during the October 7 Hamas attack. And we absolutely know that what happened on October 7 was just the most horrific thing, where innocent people were taken hostage, women were raped, children were killed. And she said, oh, no, that's all just propaganda. I mean, there are women who survived, who talked about the horrific things they went through at the hands of Hamas. And Grace Tame, a champion for women's rights, said, no, I don't believe it. It's propaganda. And there she is at the town hall screaming, globalize the intifada. And then her charity went bust. Why? Because people associated with the charity said we don't want our brand to be associated with that. And they have every right to do that. But now she's claiming that it's us and the people of Australia for being bigoted and racist and ignorant and her charity falling over. And now she can't find any public speaking jobs because no one wants to go near her. And so the ABC, with you and me funding this joint, they've decided to give her a job. Well, good luck to her. But what do you make of it? We'll talk about it later on this morning. I noticed that the Liberal Senator Sarah Henderson has slammed this decision. The shadow minister, she's the shadow communications minister. She's described the ABC's choice to hire Tame as untenable. More on that a little bit later. There's plenty of news to talk about today, and we're going to get to it, but I've got to take a break a little early because yesterday we talked about juvenile crime. We ended up talking to a mate of mine, Bob Davis, who runs a boot camp that gets results with problem kids called Hard Yakka. But in the lead up to that, an old friend of mine, Victor White, the husband of slain grandmother Violeen White, rang through to the program, and I want you to have a listen to that as we replay it in just a moment. But there's, as I say, lots to talk about this morning. Good to have your company. Luke Boner for Timmy Webster here at 12 minutes past 5, Wednesday morning at 2SM.
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14: 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Anytime. 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
6: Yeah, so we were talking about juvenile crime yesterday, and it would appear that David Crisafulli, the Queensland Premier, is making headway. And the debate now is, do we have another look at the age of criminal responsibility? And do we bring in adult time for adult crime? Now, when we were discussing this yesterday, I got a phone call from an old friend of mine. His name is Victor White. And he is the husband of the late Violeen White, who lost her life when she was violently stabbed to death at a Queensland shopping centre when the murderer, because he's been convicted, pleaded guilty, incidentally, and then appealed the case, but pleaded guilty to murder. He was on bail for three armed robberies when he killed Violeen White. It's the most horrific thing. But then I spoke to Bob Davis, who's making a real difference. But he, again, is in Queensland. He's on the Fraser Coast at a boot camp called Hard Yakka. But first of all, let's go back to yesterday. And the phone call I received from Victor White, just reminding us about the terrible, terrible loss that he and his family have suffered. Now, I'm sure many of you will remember the senseless murder of Queensland grandmother Violeen White. Violeen White was shopping at a Brisbane shopping centre with her then six-year-old granddaughter and was accosted by a young man. I think he was 16 at the time. And just remember, Violeen White, 70 years of age. It happened back in February 2024. Violeen was fatally stabbed. Stabbed violently in front of her six-year-old granddaughter. Now, this young man came up to Violeen and wanted her car keys. It appeared to be a car theft, a carjacking. And Violeen handed him the keys and said, sure, no problem, take the car. And then this man pulled out a knife and stabbed her to death in a crowded shopping centre in front of the six-year-old granddaughter. Well, earlier this year, that teen appealed his punishment. He was sentenced to 16 years, which for a lot of you would think that's incredibly lenient. And he lost that appeal. In the delivery judgment, the judge said that the teen had acted with determination and his actions were not premeditated. In regards to the sentence being manifestly excessive, the teenager's legal team had submitted similar yardstick cases to indicate the sentence was excessive. In the appeal, the now 17-year-old's defence team had compared the teen's use of a knife to that of a teenager who killed North Lakes woman Emma Lovell on Boxing Day back in 2022. They found that the Lovell case involved the offender lashing out with a knife when retreating and being pursued by the Lovells. This now 17, nearly 18-year-old was given the car keys by a defenceless 70-year-old with a 6-year-old granddaughter, and she was stabbed to death in cold blood. It was the most horrific thing I've ever heard of. And then while the family was coming to terms with all of that, I got to know the husband of Vylene White. His name is Victor. Now, Victor can't see, but hearing is everything, and the radio is everything. And we became friends, mates. And I became friends with his daughter, Cindy, over the years. And I know he feels very strongly about this. Well, he's given me a ring. And he's on the line. G'day, brother.
0: Good morning, Luke. How are you going?
6: I'm good. How are you going?
0: Unfortunately, one step at a time in life.
6: I know, mate. And how's the family?
0: It's an ongoing thing because they've all, go for therapy and all that kind of gear. I mean, and this is something which is never going to end anyway for them.
6: I spoke to you and your daughter Cindy the day that this bloke's appeal was thrown out, and I've been with you all the way on this, so I more than understand it. But just for my listeners, Victor, this young man, how old was he when he pulled the knife?
0: He was he just turned 16, yeah. And he was on bail for 3 armed robberies.
6: He was on bail for 3 armed robberies.
0: Yep,
6: a juvenile. On bail.
0: Yep.
6: And he asked for Violene's car keys and she said, hey, have them, no problem.
0: Yep.
6: And he still took her life with a knife in front of your precious granddaughter who would now be 8.
0: And you know what the silly thing was, Luke?
6: Yeah.
0: These juveniles, they're all 6'5", right, because they're all Sudanese, right? And her car was a little Hyundai Getch. Get that?
6: I don't get it.
0: Hey, I think he thought she had the four-wheel drive next to it.
6: Doesn't mean you pull a knife.
0: Yeah, no, but this is their mentality. They got no value of life.
6: When he appealed the sentence, is it just get me through this. Was it 16-year sentence?
0: Yeah, 16 years, but then they get...
6: You got time off for time already. So all up, what's his sentence?
0: I think it'll be out by 32.
6: Yeah.
0: That's what stinks, Like, there's no justice in life. He took a person's life, and he's going to get maybe 8 to 10 years the most. Then he's free to do what he wants to do the rest of his life.
6: Yeah. So let's get back to the fact that he should never have been on the streets in the first place.
0: That's right, yeah.
6: He was on bail...
0: For 3 armed robberies.
6: For 3 armed robberies in the Brisbane area?
0: We're in the suburb where I live, yeah.
6: Mm.
0: The shop's only about 1.5 kilometres from my place.
6: Yeah. So he's been arrested and he's on bail awaiting trial.
0: I imagine so at the time, yes.
6: Yeah.
0: I don't know what to do.
6: And he goes to this shopping centre.
0: Yep.
6: Tries to carjack your beautiful wife, Violene's car. She hands him the keys and he still pulls out a knife. In fact, Victor, I don't want to put you through it again because at the time of the appeal, there were things that your daughter, Cindy, hadn't heard before, like the extensiveness of the wound, etc.
0: The length of the knife was 7 centimetres long. 17 centimetres long.
6: 17
0: yeah.
6: centimetres long.
0: Yeah.
6: tell me, this young boy came from a troubled background. He was raised primarily by his mother.
0: No, he went to a private school.
6: But was his mum a single mum? Did she claim that she was struggling?
0: No. His mother can't speak proper English, but his father was overseas.
6: They're Sudanese?
0: Yeah.
6: Mm.
0: And there's about eight in the family.
6: About eight in the family. And this boy, had he been in trouble much before? Obviously, he's on bail for three armed robberies. What about his early life?
0: I think he was involved with other crimes around stealing from alcohol shops and everything.
6: Yeah. The David Crisafulli, who's the Premier of Queensland, he went to the election on the platform of adult time for adult crime. You've since then had a lot of dealings with David Crisafulli.
0: Yep.
6: How do you feel about these new laws in Queensland, and should they be implemented everywhere?
0: Well, he's pushing harder and harder for laws, right? But the whole system is the magistrates not following with what the Queensland government's pushing. They're too soft even now on the juvenile sentencing.
6: That's right. It's the judiciary. You see, you can have these laws, but unless you make them mandatory, it's still up to the decision of the magistrate as to where the parameters are within the sentencing.
0: How much training do these magistrates get, apparently, before they become magistrates? 6 weeks, I've been told.
6: So, Victor, what would you like to see happen?
0: Well, if the magistrates do their job properly, right, and if a youth comes before them, they've got to show them the consequence of the law. Otherwise, they'll never, ever learn. They'll just get to bigger and bigger and bigger crimes. Like, that's how... And under all Labor states of Australia, juvenile crime is ripe. That's how it was in Queensland. Now, under Crisafulli, it is getting a little bit better, but the magistrates are failing the system.
6: Yeah. Victor, it's great to hear your voice. I'm going to talk about juvenile crime and how we combat it with a very interesting bloke. You remember Bob Davis from Hard Yakka?
0: Yeah. Did you ever visit him?
6: I'm going to with Kelsey, I promise you. And Jackie Lambie said she wants to come. Speaking of Jackie Lambie, I forgot. She wants to go and have a look too. I've got Bob Davis coming up, Victor. So stay on and keep listening if you like. And can you give my love to Cindy?
0: Yeah.
6: And the family?
0: Okay, no worries. Thanks for taking my call too, brother.
6: Anytime, brother. Yeah, Victor White, the husband of Violin White. And Victor, by the way, is nearly completely blind, and the radio is his friend, and that's how we met. He rang me one night when I was on another network, and we became firm friends. But it's just unbelievable, isn't it? Just unbelievable. He pleaded guilty to murder. We will never know his name because he was 16 at the time. Now, the age of criminal responsibility is 10. Should we know his name? As you just heard, Violin was walking through Redbank Town Square. It was February 2024. This guy fled with her car keys but left her bleeding on the ground and stabbed her in front of her six-year-old granddaughter, who's now eight, and trying to come to terms with all of this. So too is the rest of the family. Bob Davis is ex-military, and he runs a boot camp that gets amazing results with troubled youth. 96% success rate. And how does he do it? Tough love. And, yep, it's in Queensland. If you missed it yesterday, I'm going to replay my chat with Bob Davis from Hard Yakka after the news, which is next here on 2SM 27 Past.
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26: For several parts of the state, with damaging winds expected to batter New South Wales today. Advice warnings are in place for the Snowy Mountains, Blue Mountains, Southern and Central Ranges, parts of the ACT, and up in the New South Wales Northern Ranges near the mid-north coast. Strong gusts averaging around 50 to 60 kilometres per hour are expected, and damaging winds around 90 kilometres per hour are possible this morning. Blizzard conditions are possible further south. Australia has recorded its first trade deficit since 2017 as the closure of the Strait of Hormuz heaped pressure on prices and impacted Australia's imports. Exports of goods and services fell 1.2% amid a slide in iron ore and coal exports, coupled with rising fuel prices in the March quarter. Australia reported a 0.8% increase in imports of goods and services. A third person has been charged following a brawl at an under-17s boys' soccer match in Sydney's southwest at the weekend. The fight broke out around 3:30 on Saturday afternoon in Revesby. Paramedics treated an 18-year-old man at the scene before he was taken to hospital for treatment of injuries, which included a bite to his back. According to police, a number of spectators had entered the field of play after a fight broke out between players. Two people were charged and remained before the courts. Following further inquiries, a 16-year-old boy was arrested and dealt with under the Young Offenders Act on Monday, while an 18-year-old man was charged yesterday afternoon and refused bail. He'll front court today. A man has been rushed to hospital following a workplace accident in Greater Brisbane. Emergency crews were called to the worksite in Ipswich, where a man had reportedly been electrocuted. The 40-year-old was treated at the scene and taken to hospital in a serious but stable condition. It comes just days after a 55-year-old man died after being electrocuted while on the job. The Queensland Government has walked back plans to introduce a ban on e-bikes and scooters for children under 16. The proposal will see all children aged 12 to 17 to use the vehicles with permission from their parents. The amended laws are expected to pass through Parliament this week. Treasurer Jim Chalmers says the government continues to support AUKUS after a revised plan was released. The Treasurer has doubled down on his position after a Labor MP used the caucus meeting to question whether changes announced over the weekend mean the party can re-evaluate its support for the pact with the US and UK. Australia will now buy 3 second-hand Virginia-class submarines. Aussies will be getting a pay bump from July 1st. The Fair Work Commission has agreed to lift the minimum wage by just under 6%, bolstering the income of our lowest paid workers by 4.75%. It will see the minimum hourly rate increase from $24.95 an hour to $26.44. The move has received mixed reactions, with many praising the uptick. However, some business leaders argue it will drive up inflation further. And North Sydney Council will be able to hike rates by 52%. The council argues it needs the extra money to ensure a sustainable long-term financial future. It follows the $122 million North Sydney Olympic swimming pool redevelopment. To sport, Aurelio Vidmar has inked a contract extension as Melbourne City's men's head coach. He'll remain in the top job for at least the next 2 seasons. After becoming the interim boss in November 2023, Vidmar guided City to the A-League Men Championship in his first full season at the helm. And Mitchell Moses remains out of action for the Eels as he continues to recover from a hamstring injury he picked up in Origin camp. The star halfback has reportedly a chance of lining up for the side's King's Birthday clash with the Bulldogs as he looks to push for a spot in the New South Wales squad for Game 2. In finance, the Dow Jones is up 264 points at 51,341, and the Australian dollar is worth 71.80 US cents. That's Super Radio Network News. Clear skies but somewhat breezy conditions this morning. Northwesterly gusts around 25 kilometres per hour are expected as a low moves across Tasmania and enters the Tasman Sea. Heading for tops of 21 degrees in the city, the same in the west. Looking ahead, a partly cloudy change, delivering a chance of showers tomorrow, with tops just below the 20 mark, mostly sunny again on Friday and into the weekend. That's the latest 2SM News. I'm Jackie Richards.
21: Sydney wakes up with Luke Boner, standing in for Tim Webster.
6: Conversation with Victor White. On the tail end of that conversation with Victor White, the husband of the late Violin White, and we're talking about juvenile crime, it's unbelievable that Victor should ring in right now, because on the phone is someone you need to listen to. This bloke is nothing short of inspirational, folks. His name is Bob Davis. He is ex-military, and he runs a boot camp called Hard Yakka. It's on the Fraser Coast. And it's available for top-end corporates, businesses to bond and get to know each other. But what he does with amazing clarity is that he turns around juvenile criminals, and he gives them a purpose, and he has a 96% success rate, and yet for years has been struggling for funding. Well, that funding is now coming through, and I'm proud to say I had a little bit to do with it. But it's called Hard Yakka. His name's Bob Davis, and he's on the phone. Good to talk to you again, my mate.
2: Hello, Luke. How are you, mate?
6: I don't know whether you heard Victor White on the phone just before you, the husband of Violin White. Remember the woman that 2 years ago was stabbed in that shopping centre in Brisbane? And he was talking about juvenile crime and the perpetrator, who

0: he was out on bail, Bob, for on bail awaiting court on three armed robbery charges when he committed this murder. Now, you deal with troubled youth. So for our listeners who don't know what you're about, explain Hard Yakka and how you came to this.
1: Well, look, as you're aware, you know, Operation Hard Yakka now has been going for 18 years, coming this July. And we've been running these programs for young kids, young men with issues, social issues, if you want to call it that, to try to get them onto the straight and narrow. It is a military-style youth diversion training program, mm-hmm. And there's a multitude of things that they do. Yes, they do adventure-based stuff. That's one of the concepts, one of the set of activities, abseiling, rope courses, horse riding, you name it. And, of course, then there's the military style, which is the drill, the room inspections, the everyday thing that a lot of the young ones would do when they join the military. And then, of course, we find out, trying to find out after we start to break the respect and attitude ideas that we find out why they're doing what they're doing. And some of the times it's pretty horrific, and other times they're just little pieces of, you know, waste of oxygen to some degree. But we've got to turn them around. We've got to make it happen and make them into decent citizens. You know, a daily routine is a routine, and that's what a lot of them don't have, is that routine, where they have to get up at a certain time, go through a certain activities during the day, and then go to bed at a certain time, so they're ready for the next day. Then they have something to look forward to the next day, something that's proactive.
0: It's unbelievable, folks, what this man does. 96% success rate. How do you get troubled teen kids to Hard Yakka when they don't want to go there? This is interesting.
1: Well, you know, those that don't want to come don't know half the time. And so the parents of, you know, good parents have taken it on themselves to grab them and bring them and say they're going somewhere else.
0: Hmm.
1: And when they turn up, it's up to us, with parents' permission.
0: Yeah.
1: I've got to reiterate the fact that we've spoken a lot that it is not a bastardisation program, but it is a firm program. And we don't take their rubbish, we don't get them. And, you know, over the years where kids haven't been told they were coming, and they argue and they bitch and they try to do things, which I won't mention, and we deal with it, turn out to be good citizens, you know, and they're good kids, they're good sons. And, you know, they just need to know that they cannot continue to get away with what they're getting away with, because the end result is jail or, in some cases, death.
0: Exactly. And you turn them around. And I've said this to you before, I'll say it again, you take the chip off the shoulder and you put pride back in the heart.
1: Yes.
0: How important is it, Bob Davis, to have a purpose, to have a reason to put your foot on the ground every morning when you wake up?
1: Oh, it's very important. It's very important. You know, those that don't work and those that just sit around all day, or those that get into trouble, don't really know what life is about. That's what they think it is, but it's not really about that. To have a purpose in life is to move forward. You know, you work during the week, or if you're working during the week, then you have the weekend off. You know, you're looking forward to something. You work over the weekend, your weekend may be a Tuesday and a Wednesday. It's still 2 days you may have off. You know, some people, like businesses, work 7 days a week. Their purpose is to make their business positive and up and, you know, and make it productive. You know, everyone needs a purpose, I believe.
0: Why do you have such a high success rate? What are you doing different? Because nearly 43% of people incarcerated in this country are back in jail after 2 years.
1: Well, this program is an early intervention, as early as we can get it anyway. You know, of course, we've had young ones that have done, you know, fairly serious crimes and so forth, and into, you know, drugs or whatever it might be. But, you know, we try to make it an early intervention so they don't go down that path where, you know, they don't go to jail initially, you know, the first off. Some have been, of course, but we're trying to stop the ones that haven't been to go in so they don't understand and learn the bad traits of what's happened by other people that are in there. In saying that, one of the reasons why it is successful, I have a great team. I have a great team of people that have had an experience. And some of it's not good, and they've learnt, and they've got off their butts, and they've been with me, and they do such a great job. They convince these kids by their own talking and their own actions that there is a better way of life.
0: And the thing is, you have really tough kids that didn't want to be there, fought every way, every inch of the way, and you have a passing out parade, a graduation ceremony, which parents are invited to, and it brings tears to your eyes to see these kids in their uniforms proudly marching in front of parents who thought they were destined for jail, and they are proud of what they've achieved. And you said something really interesting to me once, Bob Davis. You said the problem, I think, one of the main problems is everyone's given stuff too easily these days, and we've stopped

0: the art of earning things. Explain that.
1: Oh, well, you know, look, we're a wonderful country. We have a potential to be even more wonderful, but we have a tendency to give too much, and for, especially for those that don't deserve it. And I think we need to make sure that people earn what they get. And that's what they have to do in the program. They have to earn what they get, yeah. You know, one of the examples I gave to you recently was the money that, that people got when COVID was on. And all those people that lost their jobs, they deserve to be supported. They deserve to have money to help them pay their mortgage and pay their cars and keep their kids fed and their family safe and that sort of thing. But then when those that were on the dole, for example, why did they get the extra money? They didn't lose anything. They didn't lose anything. So what would have been good, in my opinion, would have been that those people, to earn a bit, actually go and work for a business, go and work at a farm, and then sign off on it and say, well, I've just did this amount of work, you get a few hundred extra dollars or whatever. Make them earn for it, not give, give, give. And that's our philosophy nowadays, is just to keep giving and not getting people to really go for it, then make it happen, you know?
0: It's unbelievable what you do, and I just wanted to bring it to a new audience's attention while I'm here at 2SM this week. If you go on to Operation Hard Yakka, just Google Hard Yakka Boot Camp. That gets you there. But Operation Hard Yakka, and you don't... You run off basically donations, philanthropic people who want to help, but the funding is trickling in now, isn't it? And I'm glad, I'm proud to say I played a little bit of a part of putting some pressure on David Crisafulli about this.
1: Yeah. Look, I can't thank you enough and thank other people so much either. We finally got it. And as you know, I can't really talk about it just yet.
0: You will be able to soon.
1: Yeah, well, yeah, for sure. Look, I've got to show the government up here respect and the department respect in not saying too much. But look, he kept his promise. That's all I can say. He kept his promise to people, and we're grateful for that. It's going to take a while for people to see the great statistics that are going to change, but it will happen. It will occur. I truly believe that.
0: Good on you, Bob. I'm proud to have played a small part.
1: Thanks, mate. Yeah. You know, people, it is people like you who bring this to the attention of families that really need support. And, you know, please can I also say, these kids don't all come from bad socioeconomic backgrounds or drug addicted parents and so forth. They come from really good families. We've had kids from doctors and lawyers and psychologists and you name it, school teachers, principals, you know, police officers, those sort of people. And, you know, it can happen to any family.
0: He is an amazing bloke, Bob Davis. And again, he's a man with a military background. That's how he runs the camp. And you should see it. If you Google, I think if you just Google Hard Yakka Boot Camp, it'll take you there. Wait till you see the photos. And you see these kids that were headed for prison. And they're there in their military uniforms, their camouflage uniforms, at the end of their time at Hard Yakka, in their passing out parade, and their families are all there watching them in tears. And 96% success rate, tough love. What do you make of it? If you've got some thoughts, I'd love to hear from you. 13 12 69 is the telephone number. And what do you make of the age of criminal consent? I mean, age of criminal responsibility, 10. So this kid was 16 at the time, out on bail for three armed robberies and kills this wonderful woman and takes a mother and a grandmother away from her family. And he's appealing his sentence. Well, the appeal was knocked back, but yeah, there you are. 14 minutes to six, Luke Boner for Timmy Webster here on Sydney's 2SM, and Matt De Groot live from the UK is next.
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3: In Homebush West, traffic lights are blacked out Arthur Street at Henley Road. That's affecting all directions. We had some overnight roadwork that took a bit to pack up at Belmore. They have packed up now, though. Canterbury Road is back on track at Kingsgrove Road. The National 4x4 Outdoor Show. 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I'm Tim Govers with the latest traffic on 2SM 1269.
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0: SM. Yeah, time to have a look at Sydney's traffic. John Pearson from the Transport Management Centre. Good morning.
9: Yes, good morning, Luke. Public transport, no major public transport delays. Off to a good start on this Wednesday morning. All modes of public transport on or near to time. From our friends on the Central Coast, trains are running again between Fassifern and Wyong. That's on the Central Coast and Newcastle line, of course. Buses had been replacing trains in both directions after a tree fell on overhead wiring yesterday at Dora Creek. That's all been fixed and trains are running again there. One for later today on the T4 Eastern Suburbs in Illawarra line, Luke. From 9.50 tonight, buses replace trains between Sutherland and Hurstville. You can check all the details there and plan ahead with a real-time transport app or see transportnsw.info.
0: Good on you, John. Thank you so much for that. It's 10 minutes to 6 here at 2SM.
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0: Yeah, Matt, we've talked a little bit about Nigel Farage this week, but he's making headlines today. Good morning to you, Matt de Groot. What's Mr. Farage been up to? Why is he making news headlines?
11: He's invoked a phrase that is a very powerful and strong one sort of in global social movement, but he's flipped it on its head in a way that's very Nigel Farage, but in a way that's very, very controversial. So he's used the phrase, white lives matter. And obviously that is a direct link to the Black Lives Matter campaign, which started in America after the death of George Floyd. And the reason that he used it is because there is a case over here that has been elevated today because some police footage has been released, which is very similar to George Floyd, bar a couple of key differences. So what's happened, and this crime actually happened at the back end of last year, but the police footage was released today. It's hard to even believe that something like this could happen, but basically an 18-year-old British kid, white kid, Henry Novak, was drunkenly walking home one night when he was stabbed and killed by a British Sikh man. Now, the Sikh man called police after stabbing Henry and said that he had been racially assaulted and it was self-defense. When police showed up, they arrested the young white guy, Henry, who was telling them, and the police footage which came out today, which has sparked all of this, is quite crazy. He's sitting there telling police, "I have been stabbed, I can't breathe," and the police on the body cam footage clearly show and say, basically, we don't believe you, as they proceeded to arrest this guy for what they thought was racially attacking the British Sikh man. That young man then died not all that long after, and that body cam footage has come out today. So shades of George Floyd,
0: yeah.
11: Really messy and really controversial, and it has since been very clearly proven that he did not, this young white kid who was killed, did not in any way racially attack, aggravate or assault this young British Sikh man. So the footage comes out, Nigel Farage comes out today and releases a video that says white lives matter, and it has been roundly criticised for invoking the same kind of language and the same kind of allusions to what happened in America. That said, his point is one that's also causing controversy, one that's also causing conversation, and one that's also been supported in parts, which is this immediate acceptance that if a white person is accused of racially attacking a person of colour, then they are believed immediately. But if it goes the other way around, there is hesitation, doubt, and that person is not given the same benefit of the doubt. Really messy,
0: yeah.
11: Really ugly, but Nigel has thrown himself smack bang in the middle of it.
0: But he'd be loving that. That's what Nigel Farage does.
11: You know, this wasn't an off-the-cuff comment. He wasn't asked about it in passing and sort of threw the phrase away. This was a video of him staring down the camera, released it specifically on the Reform UK social media pages. He doubled down on the phrase a couple of times and said, this is an example of effectively another example of woke culture, so to speak. He knows what he's doing and he's going to get a lot of support for it, but it is a really bold play from him.
0: Okay, now, for something completely different. What is the scandal surrounding the Married First Sight UK series? I'm going to disappoint you, Matt. I don't watch it. So what's going on?
11: You're not alone. In fact, to be honest with you, more people watch the Married at First Sight Australia version over here than Married at First Sight UK version.
0: Right.
11: However, the UK version has been at the centre of a huge scandal in this part of the world because a BBC documentary a couple of weeks ago revealed allegations that two of the women during the filming of the show and a third after the show finished claimed that they were sexually assaulted during filming, told the producers. The producers did nothing about it, didn't believe them, allowed filming to go on. Those allegations since came out, and it has obviously caused all sorts of chaos because you cannot have that kind of absence of care for the people who are supposed to be the cast members of your own show. So the ITV broadcasters, they have halted the show. They have pulled all previous seasons of the show off the air. There is the investigations and scandals. The television watchdog over here says it's deeply disturbing. But it is the case that Married at First Sight UK, which doesn't get a huge amount of traction, certainly nothing like what we see in Australia, is at the centre of a really ugly scandal and one that has made as many headlines over here as the awful television show does in Australia Australians.
0: I think ages ago I watched it because being on the radio it was rating and I thought I better watch it and see what the fuss is about. So I was watching it for research. You understand what I'm saying.
11: And you know what's frustrating is once you start watching it, you can't help but kind of be drawn into it. You hate yourself for it.
0: Well, anyway, I just thought the whole thing's an absolute rort. And these couples are brought together by relationship experts who help get them through the ups and downs. What a load of crap. They're there.
11: I know a couple of people who have gone on it. And they
0: do
11: go on thinking, aren't I going to be paired with someone who at least I'll be friends with and it'll be a fun journey? Not even close. They will pair you with the opposite of
0: course
11: everything
0: they do.
11: That you claim to
0: they
11: want.
0: They want conflict.
11: Because, and they will starve you. They will put you in cold conditions. They will make you mad. And then they'll turn a camera on and say, what do you think of this person? They're morons. I mean, they're morons anyway. But they're morons.
0: They don't want...
11: There's any kind of love attached.
0: They don't want people to fall in love and be happy. They want conflict. That's what the whole thing's about. It is an absolute rot. It's actually a disgrace. But you name me a reality TV that doesn't have its background dramas. But I think... And the other thing that everyone raves about... I've got to go in 20 seconds. Is Below Deck. Maybe we can talk about that one day.
11: We'll do that one tomorrow. Let's go.
0: Do you want to do it?
11: All the disgraceful reality shows.
0: Let's go through our worst TV shows, and we've only got 2 days to do it, Matty.
11: Love it. See you, mate.
0: The worst TV show on telly at the moment, what is it? Give me a call, let me know, and let's crucify it. 1269 2SM. Luke Boner for Tim Webster. News is next.
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3: At Liverpool, a three-car crash. The Hume Highway northbound approaching Elizabeth Street. At Homebush West, traffic lights are blacked out on Arthur Street at Henley Road. A steady run for the M4 at Eastern Creek. Building, though, towards Prospect. Travel time from Mulgoa Road to Church Street is 21 minutes. 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I'm Tim Govis with the latest traffic on 2SM 1269.
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19: For the first time in more than 8.5 years. According to the Australian Bureau of Statistics, the current account balance fell to a deficit of $27.1 billion in the March quarter. Mining exports were the biggest contributor, falling 1.2% in the quarter, with coal and iron ore leading the drop. It came at the same time as a rise in data centre equipment imports and an uptick in fuel prices. A third person has been charged following a brawl at an under-17s boys soccer match in Sydney's southwest at the weekend. The fight broke out around 3:30 on Saturday afternoon in Revesby. Paramedics treated an 18-year-old man at the scene before he was taken to hospital for treatment of injuries, which included a bite to his back. According to police, a number of spectators had entered the field of play after a fight broke out between players. Two people were charged and remain before the courts. Following further inquiries, a 16-year-old boy was arrested and dealt with under the Young Offenders Act on Monday, while an 18-year-old man was charged yesterday afternoon and refused bail. He will front court today. The SES have issued a severe weather warning for several parts of the state, with damaging winds expected to batter New South Wales today. Advice warnings are in place for the Snowy Mountains, Blue Mountains, Southern and Central Ranges, parts of the ACT, and up in the New South Wales Northern Ranges near the mid-north coast. Stronger gusts averaging around 50 to 60 kilometres per hour are expected, and damaging winds around 90 kilometres per hour are possible this morning. Blizzard conditions are possible further south. Aussies will be getting a pay bump from July 1st. The Fair Work Commission has agreed to lift the minimum wage by just under 6%, bolstering the income of our lowest paid workers by 4.75%. It will see the minimum hourly rate increase from $24.95 an hour to $26.44. The move has received mixed reactions, with many praising the uptick. However, some business leaders argue it will drive up inflation further. A man has been rushed to hospital following a workplace accident in Greater Brisbane. Emergency crews were called to a worksite in Ipswich where a man had reportedly been electrocuted. The 40-year-old was treated at the scene and taken to hospital in a serious but stable condition. It comes just days after a 55-year-old man died after being electrocuted while on the job. Power bills across the nation are at risk of rising due to data centre construction driven by AI. A new report from the Climate Council suggests the country has become a global investment hotspot, with 162 data centres in operation and more than 90 in the pipeline. If growth continues, New South Wales electricity prices could see a 26% jump in less than a decade and 14% more climate pollution from our main electricity grid by 2035. And overseas, Israel have extended deadly attacks on Lebanon despite US President Donald Trump claiming an agreement to de-escalate the war was reached, with neither party confirmed. Eight people have died and dozens more injured in strikes on southern Lebanon as the death toll climbs to almost 3,500. German Chancellor Friedrich Merz is urging Israel to exercise restraint in his war with Hezbollah. To sport, there's set to be a major shake-up with the Big Bash League, with the Melbourne Stars and Renegades merging to become one club. Cricket Victoria announced the move yesterday, with plans on selling its second BBL licence. The move is still subject to approval from Cricket Australia. And Brisbane Broncos coach Michael Maguire has made good on his word to swing the axe ahead of Saturday's clash with the Titans. Star 5'8 Ezra Mem has been dropped from the starting side in favour of rookie Thomas Duffy after last weekend's shock loss to the Dragons. Meanwhile, Xavier Willison has shifted to lock, and Pat Carrigan sidelined with an ankle injury. In finance, the Dow Jones is up 259 points at 51,337, and the Australian dollar is worth 71.81 US cents. That's Super Radio Network News. Clear skies but somewhat breezy conditions this morning. Northwesterly gusts around 25 kilometres per hour are expected as a low moves across Tasmania and enters the Tasman Sea. Heading for tops of 21 degrees in the city, the same in the west. Looking ahead, a partly cloudy change, delivering a chance of showers tomorrow, with tops just below the 20 mark, mostly sunny again on Friday and into the weekend. That's the latest 2SM News. I'm Jackie Richards.
10: Sydney wakes up with Luke Boner, standing in for Tim Webster.
0: Yeah, good morning. And welcome to a very cool Wednesday morning here in Sydney Town. Wednesday, June 3, 21. Today's expected top 19 tomorrow, Friday 20. But it should be sunny and 20 degrees on Saturday. 13 12 69 is the telephone number if you would like to be part. Oh, hello. You scared me then. What is...
20: I know, I'm a bit much at this hour of the morning.
0: But what have we got happening today? We're going to talk... You're going to meet a bloke called Troy Hunt, who is an expert in cyber science. Mm-hmm. He is the most fascinating bloke. He's an Australian, and he's written a paper and a book called Have I Been Pawned? But it's P-W-N-E... Yeah.
20: I was reading about that yesterday. Very interesting. Very interesting. So, because I didn't know what the PWNED meant.
0: Yeah.
20: And, yeah.
0: Well, basically, it means owned. It's yes. like a.
20: And did you know about it? Apparently, it's where you probably do know this, but I had to Google it, and I had to go and find what it meant because I didn't know what the PWN. Apparently, it's when people are trying to write owned.
0: Yeah.
20: They hit the P because the O and P are next to each other on the keyboard.
0: I see.
20: Apparently, a lot of gamers do that, so that's where that came from. Because I had no clue.
0: I tell you what, I don't know if this is sad or if it's good news, but he's left his run a little bit late. Four-time Oscar-winning actor and director, legendary actor-director, Clint Eastwood,
20: yes,
0: has decided to retire.
20: Oh,
0: at the age of 96.
20: Well, look, you know, he's probably got some time to sort of, you know, just...
0: He needs to reflect now. He needs to put his feet up with
20: That's
0: help.
20: That's it. Mm-hmm. Yes, yeah.
0: Did you know that he has a career spanning 7 decades, more than 70 films to his name, 4-time Oscar-winning actor and director, and he turned 96 on the weekend?
20: Wow, that's impressive.
0: Now, do you know where his fame started? Go and have a guess.
20: In a Western movie?
0: It was a Western TV series.
20: Oh, okay.
0: Rolling. Keep those doggies rolling.
20: Rawhide.
0: Woo!
20: Was that it?
0: Set them up. Get them up. Yeah. Move them out. You remember the Blues Brothers when they sang that in the cage?
20: I do.
0: How good was that?
20: It's very good.
0: But Rawhide, 1960s.
20: Wow.
0: And then he was in a bunch of spaghetti westerns.
20: Mm.
0: He was in The Good, the Bad and the Ugly.
20: Yep.
0: Do you know what his first directed film was?
20: No.
0: Okay, I'm going to give the young fella quickly here. Let me see how clever you are. I want you to find Johnny Mathis and Misty. It was the 1970. I know, spooky movie.
20: Scary for radio presenters.
0: It was. Well done.
20: It was. Play Misty.
0: Play Misty for me, where he plays a travelling on the road kind of DJ.
20: Yes.
0: A bit like Dr. Johnny Fever in WKRP.
20: Mm. Yes.
0: Another great.
20: Yeah. Oh,
0: we should play that song.
20: Oh, yeah.
0: Anyway,
20: yeah.
0: Anyway, he has a stalker who rings him.
20: Mm.
0: And then it was a kind of disjointed movie because it also involved the Monterey Jazz Festival and there was lots of jazz and psychedelic music and all of that. But did you find it? Okay, just see if this brings back some memories. This was a great movie, wasn't it?
20: But absolutely.
0: What a great song.

0: as a kitten up a tree.
1: How good was this? And and a great cover of that was who did it? Ray Stevens. Was it Ray Stevens?
2: I think it might have been.
1: He did a country version. It was very good. But there you are, Play Misty for Me, 1970s. And then the rest, it just went on. Unforgiven, Million Dollar Baby, good movie.
2: Mm-hmm.
1: Gran Torino.
2: Oh, I yeah, of course.
1: Have you seen that?
2: No.
1: American Sniper.
2: Yeah.
1: Anyway, the 70 films, seven decades.
2: Mm.
1: Play Misty for Me. Oh, Dirty Harry, Harry Callahan.
2: Of course, yep.
1: What was the gun? 250 Magnum, most powerful handgun in the world. Blow a man's head clean off.
2: Yes.
1: And you have to ask yourself one question. Have I shot five bullets or six? Yep. Are you feeling lucky?
2: Mm-hmm.
1: Go ahead.
2: Make my day.
1: Very good. Very good. Anyway, there you are. Do you have a favourite Clint Eastwood movie? Shall we throw that into the mix this morning?
2: I think so.
1: 96, he decides to retire. Cool.
2: Yeah,
1: what a slacko.
2: I know.
1: What a slacko. He's going to be a burden on the taxpayer.
2: He could have waited till he was 100 at least.
1: He's going to be a burden on the taxpayer now. Good on you, Clint Eastwood. 13 12 69 is the telephone number. What else is happening in the world? I'm hoping to talk to Scotty Phillips from The Motley Fool. You'll hear back from him shortly. Australians are about to be given a bit of a pay rise, but can we afford it? Yes, people. No one's going to say no to more money, but if you put more money into the economy, doesn't that bring on inflation, and isn't that the problem? And we're likely to have more interest rate rises, and what is it, 2 weeks till the Reserve Bank meets again.
2: Mm-hmm.
1: And if inflation hasn't been hammered, they'll put interest rates up again, and that's because people are spending. But with inflation at the rate it is, that extra money that's going into people's pockets, isn't it just going to be absorbed with inflation?
2: You would think so.
1: You have to address bracket creep.
2: Mm.
1: You have to address. Where's the incentive? I'm going on a rant. But where's the incentive to work two jobs or overtime when that extra bread puts you into another tax bracket and it's gone?
2: Mm, exactly.
1: There's no incentive to have a crack.
2: No.
1: So I'll have a talk about that. And I also want to talk about Boost Juice. There's a very, very misleading headline in one of the, the website I'm talking about.
2: Yes.
1: The clickbait website.
2: Yep.
1: Boost Juice stores going into liquidation.
2: No.
1: Boost Juice is not going broke. There are four Boost Juice. I should be
2: Boost
1: at the enhanced.
2: Juice.
1: I should be at the enhanced games. I'm boosted. There are four prominent Boost Juice outlets on the Gold Coast, and they've ceased trading. But that's not because the brand is going under. These four stores have got tax problems.
2: Mm.
1: The people running them have run into difficulty, and the parent company is going to bail it out.
2: Oh, okay.
1: But they've had to put their house on the market. They've got outstanding tax debts. But it's a very misleading headline. Boost Juice is fine. It's four individual franchises that have run into trouble, which brings me to another topic, franchising.
2: Mm.
1: Some people see it as a license to print money. It's not. And if you read the fine print, there's a lot more to getting involved. I had a friend who was involved in the Michelle's Patisserie, looked fine. The deal was another one couldn't open here or here in your geographic. Well, they just opened everywhere.
2: Mm.
1: They stopped making their own desserts. They chucked in frozen ones. They didn't get support. It went broke.
2: Mm.
1: It was nothing he could do.
2: Yeah.
1: So sad.
2: That's awful. Yeah, very much.
1: So there's I tell you who we should get on. I've only got 2 days. You're under the pump. We should talk to Jim Penman from Jim's.
2: Yes. Yep.
1: And talk about the pros and cons of franchising, because, God, he got it right.
2: Oh, absolutely. There's Jim's everything, really, isn't there?
1: There's Jim's toenail cutting, probably. Jim's Brazilian waxes. He uses the same hedge clipper and whippersnipper. No, he doesn't. And I'd tell you someone else. At least I can make you laugh. I'd tell you someone else. Jack Cowan, the founder of Hungry Jack's.
2: Yes.
1: He brought KFC to Australia in the 60s. He was the first one to do it.
2: Oh, okay.
1: All started in WA. Oh, he's an amazing bloke. He's a Canadian.
2: Yeah.
1: And Burger King was the big rival to McDonald's in America, and he was given the Australian rights to bring Burger King to Australia.
2: Yes.
1: However, there was a hitch. There was a small hamburger shop in Adelaide that had registered the name Burger King. He couldn't bring it. So He called it Hungry Jack's.
2: There you go.
1: He is a franchise genius as well. So Jack Cowan or Jack... Jim Penman, perhaps.
2: Got a little bit of work to do.
1: Oh, I mean, you may as well do something. Jeez. And I wanted to talk to you after the break, or maybe later, about the Great Northern Beaches RSL cheating scandal.
2: You have me hanging on a thread about this. I can't wait.
1: Okay. I'll tell you what. We'll take a break and we'll come back with the big cheating scandal because I want listeners' reaction. I want to know what listeners would have done in the same situation. Are you ready?
2: I am ready.
1: Say ready, please, Mr. Music.
2: Ready, no, please.
1: Do you remember that?
2: I do.
1: That, yeah. What was that from?
2: Romper Room.
1: Very good. Miss Helena.
2: We had Miss Kim.
1: Yeah, the magic mirror.
2: Mm-hmm.
1: Anyone remember Romper Room? 13, 12, 69.
2: Romper, do.
1: Tell me, do. Have all my friends had fun today?
2: I don't know the last bit.
1: I might be straight and I might be... No, I can't remember.
2: No fun. Something about play. Yeah,
1: fun at play.
2: Yeah.
1: Romper Room. Ready, please. And the magic mirror. Never called out Luke.
2: Really?
1: Never once. Cow. I have problems to this day. I'm seeking help because they never saw Luke's face in the magic mirror on Romper Room. We better take a break. What is the time? 16 minutes past six. Mona for Webster. Until possibly only 9 o'clock today here at 2SM.
3: 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Sydney traffic.
4: In Liverpool, three cars have collided on the Hume Highway. Northbound traffic affected approaching Elizabeth Drive. Lane 3 is closed each way. The Hume motorway at Denham Court slowing northbound towards the M5, M7 motorways now. Travel time on the Hume from Campbelltown to the M5 is 11 minutes. Absolutely everything is on sale at Freedom. 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I'm Tim Govis with the latest traffic on 2SM 1260.
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1: Minutes past six, if you would like to be part of the program. We've also put in a call to everybody's favourite, Dick Smith. You may have heard that the Australian Bureau of Statistics population clock had ticked over yesterday. and it's marked another landmark in this nation's rapid growth. The figure is based on projections combining census data, birth and death rates, and migration trends. But the ABS figures show Australia's population has grown by almost 500,000 people in the past year. Now, you think about 500,000, half a million. The population of Tasmania is, I think, about 580. So it's close to the population of Tasmania every year. And Dick Smith has had enough of overpopulation. He says there are massive immigration concerns that are going to affect all of Australians. And we'll try and catch up with Dick Smith a little bit later on this morning. 13 12 69 is the telephone number if you would like to be part of it. The problem is, Di, you know, we have a housing shortage. And why? Because we have demand way exceeding supply. And sure, the government wants to build 1.2 million homes over the next 3 years, and they're way behind track on that. There are all sorts of reasons. A lack of builders. Builders can't find apprentices. We talked about that, didn't we, on Monday? Yes. Was it Friday?
2: Yeah.
1: And there's also materials, which are hard to get. You make a quote on building a house 12 months ago. The cost today of building that same home has gone up. So you've got to go back and say, that quote I gave you was wrong. Mm. I'm going to have to adjust it. And the people can say, well, you've broken your contract. You know, get nicked. Yeah. There are all sorts of reasons. But the fact of the matter is we have demand way exceeding supply. So while that's happening, do we pull back on immigration? Because can I give you an analogy?
2: Mm-hmm.
1: Let's say you have a major sporting event, State of Origin.
2: Yes.
1: And the stadium can only seat, I'm just making this up, but just bear with me.
2: Yep.
1: The stadium can only seat 50,000 people, but it's a sold out event with a waiting list. When you get to that stage, you've got to stop selling tickets.
2: Absolutely. Yeah.
1: You see what I'm saying?
2: Mm-hmm. Yeah.
1: However, and this is another story, Australians aren't breeding at the moment. Our breeding rate is going down, and there are all sorts of reasons. Young people are saying, "No, I don't. I want a career. Mm. I want to travel." And the cost of living,
2: yes,
1: childcare. One of us is going to have to do without a wage for a while. Mm. The cost of childcare will take up. If I do keep work, my wage has gone on childcare. There are all sorts of reasons. So, in order to create a tax base down the line, you've got to get it from somewhere.
2: Mm.
1: So immigration, if we aren't breeding and creating taxpayers, there's only under one way to keep infrastructure being built,
2: bringing
1: and that's important.
2: In. Yes, exactly.
1: But surely you import people that have a trade or a skill that we desperately need.
2: Mm. You would think so.
1: Anyway, I'm carrying on, but you understand where I'm going.
2: I do, absolutely, yes.
1: Okay, now 1312. 69 is the telephone number. I wanted to tell you about the great cheating scam. Do I do it now?
2: Yes. Oh, no, please do it now because I've been hanging out.
1: Okay. I've got just a few minutes. I want to know what our listeners would do in the same situation.
2: Mm-hmm.
1: So the Minister for War and Finance and a group of friends, they play trivia on a Thursday night at a very large RSL on Sydney's northern beaches.
2: Mm-hmm.
1: I'm just thinking, shall I name it? Maybe I should. I don't know. Anyway, they're in the auditorium and it's packed. It's a very popular night.
2: Yep.
1: And there's a group of girls in their early 20s that sit up in the back corner and they're at tables and they always win or come second.
2: Mm-hmm.
1: And they're answering questions that demographic, you'd be surprised that they knew these answers.
2: Yep.
1: Well, Nikki happened to be seated at her table once next to them, and there's a girl with a phone on under the table.
2: No.
1: Yes. Phones are supposed to be off and up.
2: Yes.
1: She's caught her.
2: Yeah.
1: Well, they came second.
2: Mm.
1: The next week, same group of girls, same table, up the back.
2: Yeah.
1: Once again, under the table. So Nikki pointed it out to one of her. She said, look at this.
2: Yeah.
1: I said, you should have said something. No, I don't want to do that.
2: Mm.
1: They won again. So they went up to the bloke who walks around with the MC.
2: Yes, yeah.
1: And they said, this is what we've seen. This is what's going.
2: Yeah.
1: Oh, no, they're winning legitimately. They're all professors. Professors of what?
2: What? Oh, my gosh, no.
1: Professors of what?
2: Mm.
1: The intricacies of high five? Anyway. And then next thing you know, the MC is sitting down with them socialising.
2: Oh,
1: because they're,
2: okay.
1: They're attractive young girls.
2: Mm.
1: So they went to another venue. They said, we've had enough of this. We've made a complaint. We think there's cheating. So they went, but the other venue wasn't it. So they came back last Thursday. There was a different, it was in the same venue, but a different room. These girls couldn't sit at a table. They're up on stools at a bench.
2: Ah, there you go.
1: No phones. Dead last.
2: Yeah, exactly.
1: Dead last. Now, once, just let me, one thing. It takes away the complete spirit of the game.
2: It does.
1: I mean, it's there for fun. I think the prize is a $50 voucher that you've got to share at the table.
2: Exactly.
1: They do it for camaraderie, friendship, fellowship and fun. But these girls, I got the phone on underneath. What would you have done?
2: I would have probably filmed them or taken a photo
1: or something.
2: You're not
1: allowed to have your phone on.
2: Oh, of course. Well, then I would be as bad as them, wouldn't I?
1: But
2: well,
1: they
2: I would have actually said to the MC that something was going on, and then if he didn't, or he or she didn't do anything about it, I probably would have taken it higher.
1: They wrote a letter to the secretary manager and said, you've lost our business.
2: Yeah.
1: Because they would go there, have a couple of drinks, they'd have a dinner.
2: Yes.
1: Right? It was a night out.
2: Mm.
1: They took it away for one night and then came back. But the girls were at the...
2: Yes.
1: On the bar stools. You with me?
2: And they couldn't do it.
1: No.
2: Yeah. Well, good.
1: And they lost. They came dead last that night. Mm. What would you do, folks?
2: Yeah. I would definitely follow
1: I would have yelled out. I was, excuse me, you with the phone underneath.
2: Because then they'd sort of go, oh, no, I haven't got a phone and make it all dramatic. Yes.
1: Anyway, that's.
2: Well, I love that.
1: The massive Northern Beaches RSL. Cheating scam. You watch Karen Affair be ringing you up wanting this whole story. You watch. And here comes another Walkley. Anyway, 13 12 69 is the telephone number. What would you have done? Anyway, it's Wednesday, June 3. Lots of breaking news to cover this morning and someone interesting at every turn. So it's good to have your company. Luke for Tim Webster here. Wednesday, June 3, 21, mostly sunny. Winds north to northwesterly, 15 to 25 k's, and tending north to northwesterly, 15 to 20 k's this evening. We'll take a break. News is next and back with more.
12: 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Sydney traffic.
4: Liverpool, a three-car crash, the Hume Highway at Elizabeth Drive. The right lane is blocked each way. In the M8 tunnel at St Peter's, a breakdown at southbound approaching Gardiners Road. Strathfield, heavy traffic, Centenary Drive, northbound towards Arthur Street. 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I'm Tim Govis with the latest traffic on 2SM 1269.
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0: The SES have issued a severe weather warning for several parts of the state, with damaging winds expected to batter New South Wales today. Advice warnings are in place for the Snowy Mountains, Blue Mountains, Southern and Central Ranges, parts of the ACT and up in the New South Wales Northern Ranges near the mid-north coast. Strong gusts averaging around 50 to 60 kilometres per hour are expected, and damaging winds around 90 kilometres per hour are possible this morning. Blizzard conditions are possible further south. Australia has recorded its first trade deficit since 2017 as the closure of the Strait of Hormuz heaped pressure on prices and impacted Australia's imports. Export of goods and services fell 1.2% amid a slide in iron and coal exports, coupled with rising fuel prices in the March quarter. Australia reported a 0.8% increase in imports of goods and services. A third person has been charged following a brawl at an under-17 boys' soccer match in Sydney's southwest at the weekend. The fight broke out around 3:30 on Saturday afternoon in Revesby. Paramedics treated an 18-year-old man at the scene before he was taken to hospital for treatment of injuries, which included a bite to his back. According to police, a number of spectators had entered the field of play after a fight broke out between players. Two people were charged and remain before the courts. Following further inquiries, a 16-year-old boy was arrested and dealt with under the Young Offenders Act on Monday, while an 18-year-old man was charged yesterday afternoon and refused bail. He will front court today. A man has been rushed to hospital following a workplace accident in Greater Brisbane. Emergency crews were called to a worksite in Ipswich where a man had reportedly been electrocuted. The 40-year-old was treated at the scene and taken to hospital in a serious but stable condition. It comes just days after a 55-year-old man died after being electrocuted while on the job. The Queensland Government has walked back on plans to introduce a ban on e-bikes and scooters for children under 16. The proposal will allow children aged 12 to 17 to use the vehicles with permission from their parents. The amended laws are expected to pass through Parliament this week. Aussies are getting a bump to their pay from July 1st. The Fair Work Commission has agreed to lift the minimum wage by just under 6%, bolstering the income of our lowest paid workers by 4.75%. It will see the minimum hourly rate from $24.95 go up to $26.44 an hour. The move has received mixed reactions, with many praising the uptick. However, some business leaders argue it will drive up inflation further. Treasurer Jim Chalmers says the government continues to support AUKUS after a revised plan was released. The Treasurer has doubled down on his position after a Labor MP used the caucus meeting to question whether changes announced over the weekend mean the party can re-evaluate its support for the pact with the US and UK. Australia will now buy 3 second-hand Virginia-class submarines. Overseas, Israel has extended deadly attacks on Lebanon despite US President Donald Trump claiming an agreement to de-escalate the war was reached, which neither party confirmed. 8 people have died and dozens more were injured in strikes on southern Lebanon. As the death toll climbs to almost 3,500, German Chancellor Friedrich Merz has urged Israel to exercise restraint in his war with Hezbollah. To sport, Australia has beaten Pakistan by 41 runs to tie their ODI series at 1-1. Cameron Green top scored for the Aussies with 53 runs off 92 balls, with the host kept to 190 after 44 overs. The series will wrap up tonight. And West Coast Eagles have extended the contract of young gun Reuben Gibney. The 21-year-old will remain in the blue and gold until the end of the 2030 AFL season. In finance, the Dow Jones is up 259 points at 51,337, and the Australian dollar is worth 71.81 US cents. That's Super Radio Network News. Clear skies but somewhat breezy conditions this morning. Northwesterly gusts around 25 kilometres per hour are expected as a low moves across Tasmania and enters the Tasman Sea. heading for tops of 21 degrees in the city, the same in the west. Looking ahead, a partly cloudy change, delivering a chance of showers tomorrow, with tops just below the 20 mark, mostly sunny again on Friday and into the weekend. That's the latest 2SM News. I'm Jackie Richards.
1: Sydney wakes up with Luke Boner, standing in for Tim Webster.
2: Yeah, we're talking about juvenile crime. Look, I mean, you can't escape it, can you? What's the time? 25 to 7 Wednesday morning. Police have charged two teenagers over an alleged attempted kidnapping and an assault in Sydney's northwest. There are four males who tried to kidnap a 36-year-old man from his Eastwood home at 8 p.m. on May 28. The 36-year-old suffered minor injuries to his leg and arm during the incident and was taken to hospital for treatment. Officers arrested two boys nearby and seized items including balaclavas, surgical gloves, duct tape and a knife. Just remember, these are teenagers. Here we go. 17. The two 17-year-olds have been charged with assault, affray, and face disguised with intent to commit an offence. One of them has been charged with custody of a knife in a public place. They were granted conditional bail and they'll face court later this month. Unbelievable, isn't it? 17 years of age, folks. Where does it all start? You heard my chat with Bob Davis from Hard Yakka. Do we need more tough love? I've got an email here from Craig. G'day, Luke, listening to your show on youth crime. I have concerns with AI taking our jobs going forward and that unemployed people with time on their hands and they'll have nothing to do. And I think we'll see an increase in crime. Really? Idle hands make the devil's work is what they say. Do you reckon technology, AI and the rest of it, if it does take people's jobs, is it going to create more crime if people are bored? What do you make of it? Let me know your thoughts. 13 12 69. G'day, Chris. Hello, Chris. Okay, Chris is gone. We'll go to Warren. G'day, Warren. Warren.

0: Okay, no, they're both gone. Thank you. 13-12-69. What did you make of Clint Eastwood waiting to retire to the age of 96? What an unbelievable career. Now, I don't know if Clint Eastwood was the best actor of all time, but geez, he made an impact. Unbelievable impact. What was your favourite Clint Eastwood movie? Was it one where he acted or one where he directed or both? Gran Torino. Unbelievable. I'm just having a look here at some of the other work that he's done. High Plains Drifter was another Western. He starred as Confederate guerrilla and outlaw Josie Wales in The Outlaw Josie Wales, 1978. Eastwood starred opposite an orangutan. Remember that? Every Which Way But Loose. And there was a follow-up. What was it? Any Which Way You Can. But he certainly had screen presence and was an amazing director. But yeah, fancy waiting to the age of 96 in order to retire, put your feet up. Now, listen, have you ever had problems with a parking meter in Sydney? This is something that's really interested me. I look at the drive.com.au site regularly. My very good friend James Ward is the content director for Drive. You may see their television shows on Channel 9. But they've got a very interesting article here, and I'd like to ask any of you if this has happened to you. Have you parked in a timed parking space before? Well, you've likely experienced the temptation to simply roll forward and roll back into the spot and hoping that therefore it magically restarts the clock and reduces your chances of a parking ticket. And it probably seems like an easy solution, but it's more likely you'll put a target on your back with the parking inspectors. According to Drive, for starters, it's worth knowing that inspectors don't identify offences on a space-by-space basis, but rather look at the parking area as a whole. Really? If it's curbside parking, a parking area is regarded as any point between two signs. So even if you roll forward into the spot in front of you, you're still within the same sighted area. Now, there's a bloke called Tim who's a former parking inspector. I want to put out a call to any parking inspectors or former parking inspectors. You can be completely anonymous, but is there a way to break the system? We all want to know. Back in the day, they used to have a chalk mark and put it on your tyre, and then they would know how long you'd been there. But now everything's digital, and I think it's a lot more complicated. Any parking inspectors, give us a call. Tell us what you make of this. So if you just move one bay forward and stay in that one bay forward, that could be risky. But if you pull out of a bay and then drive back into it, there's more of a chance you'll actually dodge the fine, but it's risky, according to parking inspector Tim. He reckons instead the safest bet is to leave the area altogether. If you want to avoid a ticket, do a lap around the block. If your parking spot's still there, well, then you're legally entitled to it. Any parking inspectors, is that correct? I want to hear from you. Peter's online with a call. G'day, Peter.
1: Hello, how are you going?
0: I'm good, thank you.
1: Yesterday you were talking about the young man that only got a couple of 8 years, I think it was, for stabbing the woman in front of a his grandchild.
0: Yep, he's now 17. He was 16, and he pleaded guilty, and it was a brutal, brutal murder.
1: Yes, and why hasn't the family been sent home? Because we're not going to send them home. We got rape in this country where brutally packed rape the 14-year-old. And they're trying to get rid of him. 9 appeals. He escaped from hospital up there in Sydney only a month ago. And he only got 2 years for that pack rape of a 14-year-old. Then the bloke up at Coffs Harbour or somewhere raped the 20-year-old brutally. And the judge said, if he was an Australian, I'd give him 7 to 10 years. But I can only give him 2. He's a wonderful refugee.

0: Gee, he wasn't wonderful. He's a racist. And these people should be sent back. They should be on a good behaviour bond. Now, when the next election comes up, you talked about Liberals and Tony Abbott. They will, in every place there's a Labor seat, they'll give a National and a Liberal an opportunity, and they'll give preference to each other. So their first preference from the Liberal will be the National, vice versa. Problem is, they don't really want to get rid of Labor. They say they do. They say they want to get out of Paris, Matt Canavan and them. And he had the opportunity to vote against it here the other day, and he abstained, and all the Nationals abstained. They don't really mean what they want. They don't want to make this country back again. Nobody's talking about Rupert Lowe and what's going on up there in England. And he's going to deport a lot of these illegals. And now Nigel Farage is starting to say, oh, yeah, we're going to do that too. It's me too. It's just like Tony Abbott and the Liberals. Me too? Where was that carbon tax? Now, Blind Freddy knows that wind and solar cannot ever do it. The wind doesn't always blow and the sun doesn't always shine. But we use power 24/7.
1: Yeah.
0: And if you want a battery to run the place, it has to be as the size of Sydney.
1: Yeah.
0: They blow up and catch a light. So Blind Freddy knows the climate is the weather, not climate change. Yes, it could be shifting a bit, but it'll shift back. You know, we were going into a global cooling, and guess who Inconvenient Truth, whatever his name is, there's videos out there of him saying that we're heading for a global cooling era time. And the reporter said, and how long? Oh, 20 years. So what you're saying, in 10 years' time, we could be heading into a glacier ice age. Oh, not 10 years, maybe 20. Well, that's the weather moving around a bit, up and down. There's been more carbon in the atmosphere, there's been less carbon in the atmosphere. Did the animals all die? No. And we've got to work around it. And being humans, we can work around things.
1: Yep.
0: Like people in Ukraine, they're working around weapons being blown into them every night by Russia, and we stand idly by.
1: Yeah. I hear every single word you are saying. And I thank you very much for your call. Inconvenient Truth. Wasn't that an absolute hoax? Al Gore. If the sun doesn't shine and the wind doesn't blow, you're quite right. And renewables, I am all for renewables. Don't get me wrong. Wouldn't it be great to be able to live off the grid, mind you? You know, those people in electric cars aren't paying a fuel excise, and now they're going to have to pay a tax of some sort. Maybe it'll be a reading on your Speedo when you go for your rego. So nothing's going to be free. Nothing's going to be free. But I like the idea, but they're not ready yet. So until we get our act together, and renewables are cheap because they're heavily subsidised, folks, reliable, they ain't at the moment, safe, why cut off one hand to spoon feed another hand that's almost useless? Why shut down refineries? Why not go explore for oil? Why not bring back the debate over nuclear energy, which I was looking forward to at the last federal election when Peter Dutton was leading the Conservatives, and we never got it. We never got the debate, and I was looking forward to it, learning all about it. But I hear every word you're saying. 13 minutes to 7, Luke Boner for Tim. Here at 2SM, we'll take a break. And Nick Cater from The Australian joins us next.
2: 2SM, Sydney traffic.
3: In the M8 tunnel at St Peters, there's a breakdown at southbound approaching Gardiners Road. To the north of Sydney at Calga, a breakdown on the M1 Pacific Motorway. That's northbound approaching Peats Ridge Road. The M4 slowing citybound at Eastern Creek. 40 Winks end of financial year sale is on now, with up to 50% off mattresses and up to 30% off furniture, plus an extra 10% off selected products. 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I'm Tim Govis with the latest traffic on 2SM 1269.
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1: Time to talk to Nick Cater at the Australian. He joins me now. Good morning to you.
10: Morning, Nick.
1: Oh, it's not a very good line. Are you in a tunnel?
10: Oh, sorry, mate. It's the best I can do. Do you want to call back?
1: No, no. Don't do that to me. You're sounding clear and fine now. I mentioned this a bit earlier, but I'm dying to know what you and the Australian saying about it. Dick Smith's on the warpath. He has been screaming about our population and immigration for a long time now. The story in the Oz says that one new person every 75 seconds as migrants pushes past the $28 million mark. What's the story, Nick?
10: Well, I mean, look, it's a big country, right? I mean, there's a lot of room, but the constraints are, number one, housing, other infrastructure, but also, you know, are the people coming, can we ensure that everybody who comes here is dedicated to the Australian way of life, wants to become an Australian, isn't just coming here just to camp out, you know? That's what we've got to do, and I think Dick Smith is right. You just cannot bring in that many people and assure yourselves that there's going to be enough houses, there's going to be enough roads, schools, etc., and that the people coming are going to share our values and want to live the way we will live in Australia. It's as simple as that.
1: Yeah, I think most people would agree. And if we are going to import people, we've got to be selective. We have a right to be selective. But what do you do when, for example, the building industry's in a lot of stress at the moment? Builders can't find apprentices. And you've got the government saying we're going to build 1.2 million houses over the next 3 years, which will never happen. If Australians don't want to work and don't want to become apprentice builders or sparkies or plumbers, is the only alternative to import them?
10: Yeah, but this goes to the skills mismatch, doesn't it?
1: Doesn't it?
10: You're not actually bringing in a lot of people with trades qualifications, and even those, of course, do come in, will generally need training here too to get up to speed with Australian regulations, particularly if you're talking about, you know, electricians, people like that who have to be very well aware. But look, we're just not bringing those people in, and that's only one of the problems that's facing builders right now. There's huge problems with red, green, black tape, any colour you like. The fact is, you know, there are many developers that are willing and ready to develop land out in the southwest corridor of Sydney particularly and other places around Australia, but just cannot do it because they can't make the numbers stack up because the government charges, the government regulations are too expensive. That's the bottom line. It's just not profitable to build houses anymore. And this government, of course, is making it much harder with the changes to the capital gains tax and negative gearing rules.
1: Yes, and the minimum wage is going to rise, I think 5.97%. I'm going to talk to Scotty Phillips from The Motley Fool because he understands these things a lot better than me, Nick. But, I mean, if there's more money in people's pockets and they spend it, doesn't that increase inflation? I don't get it.
10: Well, yes, it does. The other thing it does when you put up the minimum wage is it reduces the number of people employed. It's just what happens. You know, employers cannot afford to pay those wages for basic jobs, particularly when you add on, you know, weekend penalties and everything else. So, you know, it's wages, if not the highest minimum wage in the Western world, by the way, which is great. I mean, Australians expect a reasonable standard of living, but in the end, employers can only pay what they can pay. You know, they've got to remain profitable, or yep. The business closes, there's no jobs for anyone.
1: Yeah, it's a very good point. Scotty Phillips from the Motley Fool coming up a bit later. I'm just going to go off script because I'm dying to know, Nick, your thoughts on the backlash to Grace Tame being given a taxpayer-funded job at the ABC. I know the Oz has had a lot to say about it. What are your thoughts?
10: Oh, I think it's pretty outrageous. I mean, she has very, very extreme positions on Palestine. She doesn't believe that there's any room for Israel on the map. She is chanting from the river to the sea, which means essentially no Israel. I think she has extraordinarily extreme views. She came to prominence, of course, as Australian of the Year because of a harrowing story of her sex as a child and how she survived that. But, you know, that doesn't mean to say she's an expert on everything. And I think she's just highly ignorant on subjects like Palestine. For the ABC to give her a platform, well, it tells you a lot about the ABC.
1: Doesn't it?
10: I bet many of the people listening to us now would not know where to find ABC on the radio dial. Don't even try, by the way. It's not worth it.
1: It speaks volumes about the ABC and... Well, their charter, don't start me on their charter. But I find it perplexing that Grace Tame now blames all of us and the media and the Australian people for her charity's downfall and the fact that she can't find public speaking gigs anymore.
10: Yeah, I mean, the fact that her charity collapsed is indicative of the way she just hasn't been focused on running a charity properly. And that's the bottom line. I mean, I'm involved in not-for-profits too. We're out raising funds right now in the month of June. But, you know, if you don't run it properly, if you lose your focus, if you get distracted, then people will stop supporting you. So that's the bottom line. And I think that's what happened to her organisation. But look, you know, she appeals to such a small section of people. That I don't quite see why the ABC needs to give her a platform. She's got social media, she's got everything else. There's plenty of people who don't get a platform on the ABC, of course, and that anybody with a modicum of common sense, for instance, won't get a platform on the ABC. And the ABC surely should be doing stuff like, you know, broadcasting the Sydney Symphony and things that there's a genuine demand for but are very hard to be commercial. But it doesn't do any of that. It's just focused on politics and social media.
1: Yeah, hey, listen, Nick, always good to talk. I love reading the Oz. Thank you so much. I'm here for another 2 days, if the good Lord's willing, until Friday. So we'll talk again tomorrow, okay?
10: Good, let's do that. Okay.
1: Really appreciate it. Nick Cater from The Australian here on 2SM. Luke Boner filling in for Timmy Webster. What do you make of the ABC employing Grace Tame? So we, the taxpayers, are now funding Grace Tame because she can't find a job anywhere else and she has no one but herself to blame, if you ask me. What do you make of it? She has been given a taxpayer-funded podcast with the ABC and she says that she can't find work. And she blames us, the media, and you, the Australian public, for her charity falling over. She said, oh, it's a pile-on. Well, let's just remember, and everyone's entitled to their opinion, but if you are an advertiser and you want to associate yourself with a product, if you don't think that that product suits your brand, you have every right to pull out and globalise the intifada from the river to the sea and her denying that October 7th and what happened in Gaza by Hamas was just propaganda. That's all on Grace Tame. It's not our fault. And now, folks, we are paying her wages thanks to the ABC.
2: 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Sydney traffic.
3: In Penshurst, a car and pedestrian accident. Forest Road eastbound at Penshurst Street. Lane 2 is closed citybound. The right lane is closed. The right turn lane is closed westbound. On the M4 at Greystanes, a multi-vehicle crash. It's westbound past Greystanes Road. The queues start stacking up from well before the Cumberland Highway. 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I'm Tim Govers. 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
20: Good morning, I'm Jackie Richards. A car has crashed, had to be removed from a fountain in Sydney's CBD this morning. Officers were called to St James Road around 4 o'clock after a car crashed into the Archibald Fountain in Hyde Park. The fountain sustained minimal damage. The driver, a 21-year-old French national who was renting the vehicle, was taken to St Vincent Hospital for mandatory testing. An operation to retrieve the car got underway and inquiries are ongoing. Australia has notched a trade deficit for the first time in more than 8.5 years. According to the Australian Bureau of Statistics, the current account balance fell to a deficit of $27.1 billion in the March quarter. Mining exports were the biggest contributor, falling 1.2% in the quarter, with coal and iron ore leading the drop. It came at the same time as a rise in data centre equipment, imports and fuel price uptick. The SES have issued a severe weather warning for several parts of the state, with damaging winds expected to batter New South Wales today. Advice warnings are in place for the Snowy Mountains, Blue Mountains, Southern and Central Ranges, parts of the ACT, and up in the New South Wales Northern Ranges near the mid-north coast. Strong gusts averaging around 50 to 60 kilometres per hour are expected, and damaging winds around 90 kilometres per hour are possible this morning. Blizzard conditions are possible further south. Aussies will be getting a pay bump from July 1st. The Fair Work Commission has agreed to lift the minimum wage by just under 6%, bolstering the income of our lowest paid workers by 4.75%. It will see the minimum hourly rate increased from $24.95 an hour to $26.44. The move has received mixed reactions, with many praising the uptick. However, some business leaders argue it will drive up inflation further. A man has been rushed to hospital following a workplace accident in Greater Brisbane. Emergency crews were called to a worksite in Ipswich where a man had reportedly been electrocuted. The 40-year-old was treated at the scene and taken to hospital in a serious but stable condition. It comes just days after a 55-year-old man died after being electrocuted while on the job. After more than six decades of shining a spotlight on news in Newcastle and the Central Coast, NBN will be cut back. Wind Network has planned cuts to NBN News from June 27, axing weekend bulletins and slashing the weekday nightly news the following week to a half-hour bulletin from 5:30, replacing the 6 p.m. weekday news with a national show. It garnered immense backlash from many politicians in the region. Former NBN news anchor and Newcastle Lord Mayor Gavin Morris says the new service is iconic for the region.
16: So it will remove that famous 6 p.m. NBN hour-long bulletin that's been with us for 64 years. I grew up with it. I was the fourth weather presenter, the fourth male news reader. So it's been so consistent. It's just been there. It's been a part of our lives. And now everything is shifting.
20: And changes to how women in New South Wales can access the oral contraceptive pill will be rolled out this Friday. The reforms mean community pharmacists can now directly prescribe and supply the pill to low-risk women between the age of 18 and 39, saving them a trip to the doctor. 30 pharmacists across the state will meet the approval training requirements and be eligible to prescribe the pill, with more to complete training in the coming months. To sports, there's said to be a major shake-up in the Big Bash League, with the Melbourne Stars and Renegades merging to become one club. Cricket Victoria announced the move yesterday with plans on selling its second BBL licence. The move is still subject to approval from Cricket Australia. And Brisbane Broncos coach Michael Maguire has made good on his word and swung the axe ahead of Saturday's clash with the Titans. Star 5'8" Ezra Mebb has been dropped from the starting side in favour of rookie Thomas Duffy after last weekend's shock loss to the Dragons. In finance, the Dow Jones closed up 228 points at 51,307, and the Australian dollar is worth 71.79 US cents. That's Super Radio Network News. Clear skies but somewhat breezy conditions this morning. Northwesterly gusts around 25 kilometres per hour are expected as a low moves across Tasmania and enters the Tasman Sea. Heading for tops of 21 degrees in the city, the same in the west. Looking ahead, a partly cloudy change, delivering a chance of showers tomorrow, with tops just below the 20 mark, mostly sunny again on Friday and into the weekend. That's the latest 2SM News. I'm Jackie Richards.
21: Sydney wakes up with Luke Boner, standing in for Tim Webster.
1: Yep. Dick Smith has been warning about immigration for years and years. I've known Dick for many, many years, and this has been one of his pets. Today, he feels justified. The Australian population has surged past 28 million. And it's been driven by the biggest immigration intake in our history, even bigger than post-World War II, 1945. The Australian Bureau of Statistics population clock has ticked over. It was a milestone. It happened yesterday morning. The figure is based on projections combining census data, birth and death rates, and migration trends. But it is the immigration turbocharging growth, increasing at a rate of one person every 59 seconds. The Australian Bureau of Statistics figures show Australia's population has grown by almost 500,000 people in just 1 year, and by more than 1 million since 2023. Population growth is now occurring at more than twice the rate of natural increase through births. Now, I'm going to talk about births. Overall, the Bureau estimates Australia's population expands by one person every 75 seconds. So let me just bring that down. Since the Sydney Olympic Games in 2000, so in 26 years, Australia's population's increased by about 9 million people. Dick Smith will be joining us here on 2SM at about just out of 8:30 this morning. Leonard's online. G'day, Leonard.
0: Good morning.
1: Good morning.
0: How are you?
1: I'm good, thank you, Leonard. Thank you for asking.
0: Yep. Oh, Tim, sorry, I didn't know I was on air.
1: No, it's Luke.
0: Oh, Luke, sorry, I didn't know I was on air. I thought you were the receptionist.
1: Do I? Really?
0: Yeah. Anyway, I can...
1: Would you like me to put you through to sales? Promotions.
0: He's prettier than you, mate.
1: Yeah.
0: I'll tell you what, I'm ringing from the Tony Burke's seat of what's going on. You talk about phones under the table. How the immigration minister can hold this seat's beyond me. But I called about the trivia. And talk about
1: it's a true story. And look, it's a bit of fun, but at the same time, what's the point if it's a social night out? You don't win a lottery. You win a meat tray or a voucher. But it was clear as hell. But the thing that got the Minister for War and Finance was that they pointed it out to the bloke on the microphone who doesn't walk around the room. He stays up the front. And they said, look, for what it's worth, those girls, they're looking at their phones under the table and they're winning every week. And they're answering questions that I don't want to assume that they're ignorant, but they're answering questions that are way out of their demographic. He said, oh, yeah. He said, they're professors.
0: Well, I'll tell you what. Here's a solution. Now, assuming he's not corrupt, we change the rules, we make the announcement at the beginning of the night, and we say, well, it is a very trivial change, but it is a game, isn't it?
1: Yes.
0: So what we're going to do tonight, ladies, is we're going to change the rules, and the third score tonight will be the winner.
1: Yeah, yeah.
0: The second score will get one, will get two free drinks, and whoever gets the top score will get one free drink, and it is a game.
1: Yeah. All he had to do was walk around the room.
0: Yeah, but you can't beat people at their own game, so you can play them.
1: Okay, but Leonard... First of all, if you were at Nikki's table, and I think there's a table of 10, sometimes it's 6, but if you were at Nikki, if you were one of Nikki's mates and you're at the table, would you have stood up and said something or would you have gone, oh, mind my own business?
0: Oh, look, I don't think I would have been one of Nikki's mates if she's like that in the first place, Luke.
1: No, I'm surprised. I thought she'd be the first one to stand up in a loud, steady voice and say, oi, you... You've got your phone on under the table. I honestly thought that's what she'd do. And she didn't.
0: Yeah. Had the chance.
1: Thank you, Leonard. What's the go? Why would you cheat? It defeats the purpose, doesn't it? Or do some people just... Oh, and when they were reading out the answers and they got it right, with surprise. They got their phones on. Well, anyway, last Thursday... They couldn't sit at their favourite table in the back corner. It was in a different room, and they had to sit up on high benches, you know, like at a bar, a trellis. Is it a trellis table? A raised trellis table with tall... And so there was nowhere to hide the phones, and they came last. But anyway, there you have it. Look, I wanted to talk about this for a sec. Australia's fertility rate has hit a record low... of about 1.48 babies per woman. Now, that's well below the 2.1 replacement level. Young Australians are having fewer children due to the prohibitive costs of living. And that includes housing affordability. A lot of young Australians are choosing a career over a family. Because their economic future is unsure. Now, my daughter, was it last year? She got married in June last year. So it would have been the year before. We had an engagement party at our house. And I reckon there would have been 30, 35 millennials at our place. And I knew most of them because most of my daughter's friends, she was friends at school with, and they used to come to our house and socialise. And so it was great. I knew, and I've watched them grow up from 16, 14, 15, 16 to now 29-year-olds. But one thing I noticed was, one, they were all vaping. But two, they were talking about how unsure their lives were. And none of them were in a position to buy a home. None of them were in a position to get a deposit together to live in Sydney. They all rented. And they were all terrified that their rents were going to go up. There was one girl who was paying $450 a week for a small granny flat type unit behind someone's house. She was given 3 months' notice that the rent was going up to $450 to $650. She said, "It's busting me. I'm moving back in with mum and dad. I can't do it." And that's for one person. Maybe if she had a partner, they could share it, but she was living on her own. Housing affordability and uncertainty with what's going on as far as money's concerned. And so the topic of children came up. None of them were interested back then at the age of 27. None of them were interested in having children because they said the cost. Oh, I don't want to bring up a child in a rented home that I could lose just like that. We're in no position to buy. I feel unsettled. Also, it was lifestyle. They all want big screen TVs to travel. They're hanging on to their careers. They all enjoy smashed avo for brunch on Sundays at $18 and $18 cocktails. So maybe it's extravagance with lifestyle. But here's the thing. Our fertility rate has hit a record low. And now we are jumping on top of immigration. Well, what do you do? You tell me, what do you do? How do we encourage Australians to breed? You remember Peter Costello, have one for mum, one for dad, and one for the country. And they introduced a baby bonus. It got up to $5,000 a baby. Now, when we had the Peter Costello baby bonus, and you listening to me now will remember this, we didn't see the sales of baby formula and car seats and cots and that sort of thing skyrocket. We didn't see nappies, the sale of nappies go through. We saw a huge increase in the sale of widescreen TVs. Harvey Norman did extremely well out of it. It's just an observation. It's just an observation. So how do we encourage young Australians to have children, to build a tax base for 16 or 18 years down the track? If we're not going to breed, who's going to pay for the infrastructure? The baby boomers, we're all nearly retired. And we're going to live off either savings, super, or hopefully have equity in our homes and live off that. There'll be no inheritance. There's going to be no inheritance. So how do we encourage young Australians to have children? And yet at the same time, here we are going berserk over the immigration levels that we're having at the moment. And Dick Smith will join me on this program a little later this morning. You might have some thoughts. 13 12 69 is the telephone number. You can send me an email to Tim Webster at Tim, was it Tim at 2SM.com? But you let me know what you think. People online wanting to have their say, stay with me because I'll get to your calls in just a second. 16 past 7 here at 2SM.
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3: On the M4 motorway at Greystanes, a westbound crash just past Greystanes Road. Traffic queues crawling past the site from the M7 eastbound, and we've got westbound delays from the Cumberland Highway. At Penshurst, a car and pedestrian accident. Forest Road eastbound at Penshurst Street. Lane 2 is closed, citybound. 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Refresh your internet with Superloop. I'm Tim Govers with the latest traffic on 2SM 1269.
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1: Let's go to the phones. Julie, g'day.
30: Oh, g'day. Yeah, I just wanted to talk about the immigration problem is pretty easy to solve. It's the government needs to close the doors to immigration because they're using it for their increase their GDP and also to bring in more taxes. And this is not in line with what our constitution says. Section 5127 said the federal government only has power for a restricted immigration to protect our wealth, prosperity, language, health and our lifestyle and our culture because we were a Christian nation and this is why they had a restricted immigration policy. They wanted to keep our Christian nation because what happened in the 1800s, the Chinese were coming in, bringing in opium, gambling, prostitution and this is why they had that section in the Constitution there to protect our housing and our prosperity. And they said immigration is deleterious to a nation. And these politicians are lying, saying it's good. It's not good because in 1901, we had less than 3 million people in this nation. We had the highest standard of living in the world. And in 1880, we were the richest nation in the world with minerals. And a small population is an advantage. And we need to close the door and make the conditions so that these young kids have a future because at the moment they don't because the World Economic Forum, the founder said that we'll be happy and own nothing. And the Australian government has an agreement with the World Economic Forum. You can look it up on their website and the United Nations. And they're deliberately favouring Muslims to bring in this country. And they had a report done in 2010 whether or not to recognise Sharia law in this country.
1: Okay. Sharia law is one thing, and extreme Islam is one thing. If it wasn't for Muslims in this country, the Bondi hero wouldn't have saved all those people. And also with the Chinese, the other problem with the Chinese, Julie, and you might want to check your history books, is that we had a massive problem with Chinese, especially during the gold rush. Why? Because they worked harder, worked in plots that people didn't want to go to and found more gold. The opium and all of that, possibly, yes. But we have a law here in Australia, Julie, where we have freedom of religion. Now, you're quite correct. We were based on a Christian community. I get that. But the world has changed and become a lot smaller. I haven't got a problem with any religion coming to Australia so long, Julie, as you obey our laws. If you come here trying to change our culture, and if you come here trying to form a caliphate that segregates a culture that hates us, I've got a massive problem with that as well. So I agree with you on that. But let's just have a look at this. What do you do, Julie? What do you do? I've said it earlier this morning. You know, the housing crisis here in Australia is because demand is outsourced supply. And if while you don't have enough houses to put to give to people, you've got to stop importing people. If you've got a stadium that can seat 50,000 people to a sporting event that's sold out, you stop selling tickets. I get that. But Julie, just answer me this, because I've got to keep moving. What do you do when our fertility rate hits an all-record low and in 18 years or 16 years, we may not have a tax base that can support our existing population? What do you do, Julie?
30: Well, we've got too many taxes at the moment, so that's not an issue. As I said, in 1900, we had a population of 3 million people. We had every industry set up. We had the highest standard of living in the world. And if you make the right conditions and follow the Constitution, what our founding fathers did, wrote out for the blueprint for a prosperous nation, and put our tariffs back on all these imports coming in Section 90 of our Constitution, no country rises to greatness unless they have those tariffs, and they've deliberately taken them off from world United Nations.
1: Yeah, it's a tricky everything. The tariff thing. I hear you, Julie.
30: That's a tax.
1: The tariff thing, exactly. But the tariff thing is a very, very slippery slope, because it also involves foreign diplomacy. You tariff this product, we'll tariff this. Let's call it what it is, a tax. You tax this product, we'll have to tax that. I hear you. And we protected our car industry for how long, Julie? But at the end, it wasn't worth keeping the jobs. They said, nah, can't do it anymore. We'll let the competitors in. We'll lower the tariffs, which incidentally brought about more competition, which lowered the price. You look at the, just do me a favor, look at the history of AWA and the manufacturing of radios and other products we had here in Australia, protected. And once after the war, when Japan got very, very good at making electronics, and we were trying to help rebuild Japan's economy after the devastation, the radios and the televisions got cheaper immediately. But it also meant that Australian jobs were lost. I appreciate your call, Julie. 25 past seven. This is Luke Boner for Tim Webster here at 2SM. We're going to have to be very quick here, Warren. Warren, what did you want to say? We've got 60 seconds.
2: It's Warren here.
1: Yeah, I know. I just said hello, Warren. Now you've got.
2: Well, I can't.
1: Now you've got 50 seconds.
2: 60 seconds, right? I can say it in a fish and chip shop, but I can't say it on radio.
1: Oh, yes.
2: Do you want me to come in after...
1: No, what did you want to say?
2: Oh, look, I can't say it in 60 minutes. I'm sorry.
1: 60 minutes?
2: 60 seconds. No, I can't say it in 60 seconds.
1: Well,
2: I'm sorry.
1: Well, let's see if I get you back on after the news. Well, just give me a taste. What did you want to say?
2: Give you a take.
1: A taste.
2: Oh,
1: Warren, you've just wasted 35 seconds.
2: Yeah, mate, look, I'm not interested in talking in 35 seconds. I've got to be...
1: No, you've just wasted 35 seconds.
2: You give me 5 minutes and I'll do it.
1: Yeah, goodbye, Warren. No, this is the Luke Boner Show for Tim Webster, not the Warren Show. You give me 5 minutes. Warren, ring. Do me a favour, ring Timmy back next Monday when he comes back. I may well have kept him on after after the 7:30 news. But he's not going to dictate to me how long I let people on the air for and how long I don't. Jeepers, creepers. What is it? 26 and a half minutes past seven. So it does bring up an interesting debate, though. And I'm going to be talking to a good mate of mine, Scotty Phillips from The Motley Fool, a little bit later this morning. If I get around to this, Julie, I will. Were tariffs on other products coming into Australia a good idea? It protected jobs. It protected our products. But at what cost? The price of those products was extremely high because there was no competition. Once you introduce competition, the price of those products goes down, but you lose jobs, which are taxpayers. Which is best? Which evil is best? You might have some thoughts. I'll take a break. News is next. 2SM.
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3: On the M4 motorway at Greystanes, a multi-vehicle crash westbound just past Greystanes Road. Travel time on the M4 eastbound from Eastern Creek to Homebush Bay Drive is 38 minutes with traffic crawling past the site. At Penshurst to crash Forest Road at Penshurst Street. 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I'm Tim Govers, the latest traffic on 2SM 1269.
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20: Good morning, I'm Jackie Richards. Australia has reported its first food deficit since 2017 as the closure of the Strait of Hormuz heaped pressure on prices and impacted Australia's imports. Exports of goods and services fell 1.2% amid a slide in iron ore and coal exports coupled with rising fuel prices in the March quarter. Australia reported a 0.8% increase in imports of goods and services. Court today frees Sydney man accused of stalking a Norwegian princess in the city. According to The Telegraph, a 63-year-old man was arrested after allegedly sending a suspicious letter to the possible future Norwegian queen, 22-year-old Ingrid Alexandra. It's understood the letter was intercepted by her security at Sydney University. He was issued an AVO and will face court today. It comes as reports emerge she will carry out the rest of her degree in Europe as her mother faces health issues. A third person has been charged following a brawl at an under-17s boys' soccer match in Sydney's southwest at the weekend. The fight broke out around 3:30 on Saturday afternoon in Revesby. Paramedics treated an 18-year-old man at the scene before he was taken to hospital for treatment of injuries, which included a bite to his back. According to police, a number of spectators had entered the field of play after a fight broke out between players. Two people were charged and remain before the courts. Following further inquiries, a 16-year-old boy was arrested and dealt with under the Young Offenders Act on Monday, while an 18-year-old man was charged yesterday afternoon and refused bail. He'll front court today. A man has been rushed to hospital following a workplace accident in Greater Brisbane. Emergency crews were called to a worksite in Ipswich where a man had reportedly been electrocuted. The 40-year-old was treated at the scene and taken to hospital in a serious but stable condition. It comes just days after a 55-year-old man died after being electrocuted while on the job. Aussies will be getting a pay bump from July 1st. The Fair Work Commission has agreed to lift the minimum wage by just under 6%, bolstering the income of our lowest paid workers by 4.75%. It will see the minimum hourly rate increase from $24.95 an hour and $26.44. The move has received mixed reactions, with many praising the uptick. However, some business leaders argue it will drive up inflation further. The Queensland Government has walked back on plans to introduce a ban on e-bikes and scooters for children under 16. The proposal will allow children aged 12 to 17 to use the vehicles with permission from their parents. The amended laws are expected to pass through Parliament this week. Treasurer Jim Chalmers says the Government continues to support AUKUS after a revised plan was released. The Treasurer has doubled down on his position after a Labor MP used the caucus meeting to question whether changes announced over the weekend mean the party can re-evaluate its support for the pact with the US and UK. Australia will now buy 3 second-hand Virginia-class submarines. And overseas, Israel has extended deadly attacks on Lebanon, despite US President Donald Trump claiming an agreement to de-escalate the war was reached, which neither party had confirmed. 8 people have died and dozens more were injured in strikes on southern Lebanon. To sport, Aurelio Vidmar has inked a contract extension as Melbourne City's men's head coach. He'll remain in the top job for at least the next 2 seasons. After becoming the interim boss in November 2023, Vidmar guided City to the A-League Men Championship in his first full season at the helm. And Mitchell Moses remains out of action for the Eels as he continues to recover from a hamstring injury he picked up in Origin camp. The star halfback was reportedly a chance of lining up for the side's King's Birthday clash with the Bulldogs as he pushes for a spot in the New South Wales squad for Game 2. In finance, the Dow Jones closed up 228 points at 51,307 and the Australian dollar is worth 71.80 US cents. That's Super Radio Network News. Clear skies but somewhat breezy conditions this morning. Northwesterly gusts around 25 kilometres per hour are expected as a low moves across Tasmania and enters the Tasman Sea. Heading for tops of 21 degrees in the city, the same in the west. Looking ahead, a partly cloudy change, delivering a chance of showers tomorrow, with tops just below the 20 mark, mostly sunny again on Friday and into the weekend. That's the latest 2SM News. I'm Jackie Richards.
21: Sydney wakes up with Luke Boner, standing in for Tim Webster.
1: Are you a parent that attends your child's sporting event regularly? My son played junior rugby league from 7 through to 15 or 16. And some of the things I saw at his junior games on a Saturday morning were appalling. And the thing that I couldn't understand was they used to open the bar, the kiosk, at 9 o'clock in the morning.
0: Really?
1: And this is when the 8s and 9s and 10-year-olds are playing.
0: Mm.
1: And you've got parents there that are on the cans at 9 o'clock in the morning. And there was one incident, and this particular referee ended up ringing me on the radio when I was at another station. And it was a group of angry parents at a penalty that he'd given or a penalty he didn't give.
8: Mm.
1: And he had a bottle thrown at his head.
8: Ooh.
1: As he was walking to his car.
8: Yep.
1: Yeah, there were two incidents. Keep going with this one. And he nearly knocked him out. And they had this St. John ambulance there. They had to check him out. They wouldn't let him drive.
8: Mm.
1: He ended up ringing me on the radio because I was talking about it. There was another incident where there was a 12-year-old boy who was learning to referee, and he's refereeing an under-7s or an under-8s game, didn't make a call or made a call. Parents were abusing him. I'll find you. I'll hunt you.
8: Oh, that's awful.
1: And they're on the drink.
8: Yeah.
1: Now, I don't know if they still open the kiosk and allow alcohol to be sold at 9 o'clock in the morning at Junior Sport, but the behaviour was appalling, Di. Mm,
8: that is disgraceful.
1: I should call you NDD, News Director Di, who's looking after me. Are you struggling?
8: No.
1: Am I hard?
8: No.
1: Am I hard work?
8: Not at all.
1: Anyway, so here's a story. It's a person that's been charged following a brawl involving players and spectators at a sporting event in Sydney's southwest over the weekend. You may have just heard it in the news. Emergency services were alerted when a fight began about 3:30 on Saturday. This is under-17s, boys. So they're 16. They'd be 16 and younger.
8: Yes, yeah.
1: It's a soccer match at Revesby. New South Wales ambulance paramedics treated an 18-year-old man at the scene before he was taken to Liverpool Hospital, where he received further treatment for injuries, including a bite on his back.
8: Oh.
1: As part of their investigations, police have charged two people over their alleged involvement in the brawl. They both remain before the courts. What's going on? This is soccer. I've never seen a drama.

0: Women, have you... Do you have a daughter that's played?
1: Oh, yeah, I do. I have two boys and a girl, yes.
0: Did she play netball?
1: She didn't play netball, but
0: she's one of a few.
1: But she did dancing and all of that
0: sort
1: of thing.
0: No, that doesn't count. Because the netball organisations run it with an iron fist. And the women, the efficient, officious women in pleated skirts and clipboards and whistles, you are not allowed to cheer too loudly. Me and a mate of mine... We were cheering out our two girls. One played goal attack, one played goal shooter.
1: Yes.
0: So they're both down the same end.
1: Yeah.
0: And whenever they'd score, we'd go, hoo, hoo, hoo, hoo, hoo. And we were told, not just by the umpire, but we'll send a written letter from the committee that we were either to curb our cheering down or not attend.
1: Oh, that's there.
0: Because we were... But we clapped the other side as well.
1: Yeah.
0: Oh, well done. Well done. Yeah. Hope you fall over and break your leg, you little dickhead. No, we were encouraging both sides, but we cheered too loudly for our daughters. Wow. And we were told to tone it down.
1: Well, maybe. I wonder if they need these women from netball. They need the
0: netball women
1: other sports.
0: In pleated skirts, clipboards and whistles.
1: Yep.
0: At all junior sports.
1: Absolutely.
0: Are you with me?
1: That would work.
0: But this is quite serious, all jokes aside.
1: No, it is. It's terrible.
0: This is quite... What's wrong with parents at junior sport? What have you seen? Are you a junior referee? What have you seen? I don't understand. Dancing, you don't have that problem.
1: Oh, dance mums can be a bit full.
0: Are they? They've made a documentary about that.
1: Yes, they
0: have. What was the show?
1: There is a show called Dance Mums.
0: It was called Dance Mums.
1: Yes, yeah.
0: Wasn't there a drama concerning that? Wasn't there?
1: Oh, there was about one of the main... I didn't watch a lot of it. I've only watched a couple of episodes, but something about the main woman on the show. Yes.
0: Yeah, something happened.
1: Mm.
0: It was kind of like the cheerleading show.
1: Yes. Oh.
0: What was that?
1: The one about the Dallas Cowboys.
0: No. They're at a uni.
1: Mm.
0: And they, anyway, when you get parents over enthusiastic,
1: that's too much.
0: It can take over. But tell me, are you a parent? Do you have a child that attends junior sport? What have you seen? And if you're an umpire, a referee, what is going on? This is an alleged soccer brawl at Revesby just last Saturday, under 17s. 13 12 69 is the telephone number. It was something else I wanted to talk to you about.
1: Oh, about Mary the Tasmanian Devil.
0: Oh, yeah, this is a massive story.
1: Well,
0: Mary the Tasmanian Tassie Devil is missing. What's happened?
1: Well, she's gone missing from a little animal place at Oxenford on the Gold Coast. So they checked and she wasn't in her little habitat yesterday. They actually had to close down the facility because now they're looking for her. And don't Tasmanian devils make quite a bit of noise?
0: Yeah, they do.
1: Yeah.
0: I've watched Bugs Bunny. There's a Tasman.
1: That's where I got the idea from.
0: And they spin around like a tornado.
1: Well, they have got, I'll show you when you're finished on air, a photo I took at Featherdale of a Tasmanian devil's mouth when it was sort of, I think it was yawning, not about to bite me, but I'm not sure. But their teeth are so full on. So hopefully they find Mary. Otherwise, she's having a great time.
0: Find Mary before Mary finds you. They reckon the two bravest animals are in the world. Fearless is the honey badger and the Tassie devil.
1: Oh, I'm not surprised.
0: But yeah, watch Bugs Bunny. He's terrifying.
1: Very scary.
0: Absolutely terrifying. Scotty Phillips from The Motley Fool joins us shortly here on 2SM.
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3: Roselle, a breakdown at the start of the Anzac Bridge causing delays now for the M8 tunnel citybound and the City West Link at Canley Heights, a crash, Cumberland Highway at Ferngrove Road, and on the M4, we've still got citybound delays coming in from Eastern Creek. Finish the financial year strong with an Aussie Broadband mobile plan. 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Tim Govers, the latest traffic on 2SM 1269.
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4: Oh, there's a fair bit I want to talk to my good mate Scotty Phillips from the Motley Fool about this morning. God, first of all, let's have a look at this. The headline today, millions of workers will receive a pay bump from next month, but it could tip struggling businesses over the edge and push the Reserve Bank to hike interest rates twice more this year. By now, you know, the Fair Work Commission has ordered an above-inflation 6% boost for 100,000 minimum wage workers and a 4.75% raise for about 3 million award workers. All this from July 1. Is this just panic backflipping over the poor reception the budget's received? Still 2 years from an election, so it's not really an election carrot, or is it? But here's the thing. Economists are saying this is madness because it will then definitely bring on an interest rate increase from the Reserve Bank because it's going to add to inflation. Scotty Phillips from the Motley Fool joins me. G'day, brother.
5: Luke, g'day, mate. Lovely to talk to you on the Bonafide podcast. Even better to talk to you on the radio.
4: Yes, you were with me on the Bonafide podcast a couple of weeks ago, and you shared, and by the way, it's Bonafide. 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
5: Correct.
4: Did you know we were number 7 on the Spotify News and Current Affairs podcast last week?
5: That is brilliant, mate. I did not. I'm very, very pleased for you, mate. It's a great podcast. You do a wonderful job. So
4: I don't worry about these things. I think my Kelsey do all that. I just talk on it. But you shared the microphone with me, with Dick Smith.
5: Mm-hmm.
4: And I've got Dick Smith coming up a little later this morning because he's concerned about immigration. I'm going to get to that later.
5: Yep.
4: But can we talk about this sugar hit that we're being promised? The pay bump from next month. Can you explain it, what the Fair Work Commission is saying? And Scotty Phillips from the Motley Fool, is it going to have any impact on inflation?
5: Three great questions, mate. So let's start with what was decided yesterday. About one in five Australian workers who are employed on an award, and they're in minimum wage under that award, will get a 4.75% pay increase from July 1 this year. And about 100,000 workers will get a 6% bump, those on the very, very, very bottom classification. Anyone who's employer or working with those employers knows how complex all of these regulations and awards are. So there's a particular classification of work. That very bottom one, the lowest wage, is going to go up by 6% from July 1. So that's what was decided. The unions had wanted 6%. Employers wanted 3.5. Turns out they found a point exactly between those two at 4.75. So maybe it's the perfect straight drive. But either way, the reality is that's what's going on. The Fair Work Commission said they're pretty balanced too. They said, look, this is still going to leave workers behind inflation over the past 5 years. In other words, real wages will still have fallen for those workers. They also said, we know this is going to make it hard for business, but we're already doing it tough. The economy is slowing. Inflation is rising. That's an ongoing problem. So that's what they said. That's the rationale they gave. Now we've got to work out what happens as a result. Look, this goes back to those who study their history or law or business, the Harvester decision of the early 1900s. Mm. And this was when the courts decided for the first time that a minimum wage should be paid to support a family. Now, back in the day, it was one person working, the man, supporting a family with a couple of kids, and they said, look, this is how much is needed. Since then, with lots of changes when politicians change things, that rule, that approach has remained. And I think it's a pretty fair one. So the Fair Work Commission is saying, look, we know prices have gone up. Either you've got less to spend or we have to make you whole, and they've decided not even to make them entirely whole, but to bring those workers up to cover some of the more recent inflationary pressures. And this is kind of the issue, Luke, because the issue, I mean, that seems very reasonable. And honestly, if inflation was 1.5% or 1%, even workers 1.5%, you say, well, that seems pretty fair, pretty reasonable. It's not over the odds. It's, you know, it's a decent increase, hopefully some productivity. When things are working, the system works perfectly, or at least not perfectly, but it works very, very well. When inflation is already almost 5%, then the Fair Work Commission's caught between the devil and the deep blue sea. Do you say to people on minimum wage, sorry, guys, you're already on the breadline, you have to cut back even further? Or do you say, well, we know this is going to make things worse, so we're just going to have to do it and deal with the consequences because inflation is already so high? And this is another consequence. This is another price we're paying, no pun intended, for prices increasing so quickly, because that has ramifications right through the economy.
6: Okay. Now the opposition's saying the people won't even feel the extra money because it'll be absorbed in taxes, mm-hmm. and because of inflation, it'll buy you less anyway. Let's put that to one side. Let me ask you this: the one thing that, and you know, I have been hammering on about this for a long, long time, and you also know that I am an economic dunce. I can't count from 1 to 4 without missing 3 and 4. I'm not like you. My brain doesn't work like you. But I do know that a lot of people listening to us now are saying there is no point in me getting a second job to try and get ahead and get that deposit. There's no point in me working overtime to try and get some extra money, because working overtime or working that second job puts me up into another tax bracket. We have not addressed bracket creep, and it's taken away the incentive to do that overtime or to get another job to try and get ahead.
5: I think that's right. I think that's absolutely right. A couple of things there. Firstly, why people feel that way is not just because of taxes, it's because of prices. And this is, I know, that's, I don't want to keep banging the inflation drum, but I will. Because, you know, if you don't feel like things are getting away from you, you're prepared to have a go. When you look at house prices going up, bread prices going up, fuel prices going up, electricity prices going up, you think, honestly, without, again, getting too far into the politics, the opposition's having a whinge. One Nation is absolutely on the rise. And this is absolutely just the, you know, head out the window, I'm mad as hell, I'm not going to take it anymore. These people have got to a breaking point. For all the reason that One Nation is getting votes, Hanson's been around for 30 years. Why now? She hasn't changed. She said to herself, Party hasn't changed. Yeah, Barnaby said Australia's changed. I don't think it has changed that much in the way we think about ourselves. What has changed is I don't feel like I'm getting a fair go here. And that's what's changed. Now, back to bracket creep you mentioned, mate. I'm in favour of indexing the tax brackets. My issue, unfortunately, is I don't trust the politicians not to keep spending at the same rate. And so if we index the tax breakers, what would happen is they collect less tax, and we all go, well, fine, good, you know, who cares? The problem is they're already spending every tax dollar and more. And this is not just the current lot. The last lot did exactly the same thing. Now, if you said to them, right, you're going to collect 5%, 10% less tax next year, are they going to find 5 or 10% reduction in savings? Or are they going to say, well, bugger it, we'll put it on the national credit card? Now, if it's the latter, I had someone say to me the other day, well, America taxes, indexes the tax brackets, we should do it too. And my response was, have you seen the US national debt? It is just abominably high. Now, is that a reason not to index the tax brackets? Arguably not. At a national interest level, you and I talk regularly about, not just us, but our kids and our grandkids, mm-hmm. what sort of country we're leaving for them. I really worry. If we're going to index the tax bracket, then we should. There should be some commensurate commitment to savings or not increasing spending. Otherwise, all we're going to do is feel better about ourselves in the next 5 years. And then, you know, the Matters Health thing right now, that'll be even worse in 5 or 10 years' time. We look at it and go, things still aren't better, and the national debt has absolutely ballooned. That would actually be worse than not having them indexed in the first place. So, yes, I'm not letting them off the hook. They need to change it. But I really do worry that if we just let them index the brackets and not cut spending, we're just going to rack up more and more debt for the kids, and things actually get worse rather than better in the long run.
6: All right, Scotty, very quickly, because I'm on free-to-air radio now, we can't just dribble on like we... I got Dick Smith coming up a little bit later. You and I have already spoken to him about this. But is immigration a problem?
5: Yes, huge problem, particularly in the short term. Immigration is a superpower for the country, mate. We get to pick the best and brightest from overseas who want to come here, and we can choose people if we want to make our country even better. And that is all. Think about all the great immigrant success stories. Like, it's a brilliant thing. It's really, really good. The question is the number. Two things. Firstly, long term, what do we want the country to look like? Dick Smith is really hot on that. You'll have a great chat with him. In the short term, we have inflation issues. We have house price issues. And we are, let me use the jargon for a second, we have more household formation, in other words, more groups of people living together, than we have new dwellings to put them in. That is just absolute economic madness. Mate, I've used the example with you before. If you've got a 30,000-seat sports stadium and you want to make it 50,000 seats in time, you don't sell 50,000 tickets and wait for people to mill around until the seats are built. You build the seats first, then you sell the tickets. So we absolutely have a short-term issue. It's not a racial issue. It's not a gender issue. It's not a religion issue. It is a pure maths issue. In the short term, we absolutely should cut back hard on immigration. So, you know, humanely, appropriately, not racially motivated, nothing else other than making sure we have the right number of seats and the right number of fans in those seats at the stadium. We have, at the moment, too many fans buying tickets and not enough seats being built.
6: Stop selling tickets. I've been saying that. Gee, where did I get that from? Scotty Phillips. Hey, Scotty, what's the Motley Fool all about?
5: You're very kind. We give general financial advice, stock recommendations, a bit of education, and hopefully some common sense as well.
6: I wanted to talk to you, and we've run out of time, about the pros and cons of owning a franchise. Can we do that another day?
5: Oh, yeah. Yeah, love it. Let's do that. It's awesome.
6: Okay. I do actually want to talk to Jim Penman or Jack Cowan.
5: Yeah.
6: But in the meantime, if I can't find them, I'll have to settle for...
5: You have to settle for me, exactly.
6: But there was a very mischievous headline on one of the news posts, and you know who I'm talking about, the clickbait news service.
5: Yeah. Yep.
6: And the headline was, Boost Juice Goes Broke. It's not the story. It is four franchises owned by the same couple on the Gold Coast and in Queensland. They have run into tax problems and other issues, and the parent company, Janine Ellis, and the parent company are going to save it. The franchisors are going to have to sell stuff and work it out, but it's not the business. It was the individual franchisees that have run into trouble. I just wanted to make that clear. But we'll talk about franchises on another day, shall we?
5: Look forward to it, Luke. Thank you, mate. Otherwise, have a great morning.
6: You too, brother. Thank you so much. The Motley Fool. Look it up. And that is Scotty Phillips here on 2SM. 1312 69 is the telephone number. It's really interesting, isn't it, hearing Scotty Phillips saying, well, all right, if you get inflation under control, let's say down to 1.5, and then the Reserve Bank says, okay, well, let's lower interest rates, and inflation and interest rates go hand in hand, but will the government keep on spending like a drunken sailor? Let me just tell you the difference between the government and the drunken sailor. A drunken sailor stops spending money when they run out of money.
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8: At Canley Heights, a two-car crash, the Cumberland Highway at Ferngrove Road. That's affecting northbounders. At Wollstonecraft, traffic lights are flashing on River Road at Shirley Road. A breakdown at the start of the Anzac Bridge has the left lane closed and queues are stacked up from the M8 and the City West Link. Right now, there are Android deals aplenty at Telstra. 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I'm Tim Govers with the latest traffic on 2SM 1269.
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17: CBD this morning. Officers were called to St James Road around 4 o'clock after a car crashed into the Archibald Fountain in Hyde Park. The fountain sustained minimal damage. The driver, a 21-year-old French national who was renting the vehicle, was taken to St Vincent Hospital for mandatory testing. An operation to retrieve the car got underway and inquiries are ongoing. Australia has notched a trade deficit for the first time in more than 8.5 years. According to the Australian Bureau of Statistics, the current account balance fell to a deficit of $27.1 billion in the March quarter. Mining exports were the biggest contributor, falling 1.2% in the quarter, with coal and iron ore leading the drop. It came at the same time as a rise in data centre equipment imports and a fuel price uptick. The SES have issued a severe weather warning for several parts of the state, with damaging winds expected to batter New South Wales today. Advice warnings are in place for the Snowy Mountains, Blue Mountains, Southern and Central Ranges, parts of the ACT and up in the New South Wales Northern Ranges near the mid-north coast. Strong gusts averaging around 50 to 60 kilometres per hour are expected, and damaging winds around 90 kilometres per hour are possible this morning. Blizzard conditions are possible further south. Aussies will be getting a bump to their pay from July 1st. The Fair Work Commission has agreed to lift the minimum wage by just under 6%, bolstering the income of our lowest paid workers by 4.75%. It will see the minimum hourly rate increase from $24.95 an hour to $26.44. The move has received mixed reactions, with many praising the uptick. However, some business leaders argue it will drive up inflation further. A man has been rushed to hospital following a workplace accident in Greater Brisbane. Emergency crews were called to a worksite in Ipswich where a man had reportedly been electrocuted. The 40-year-old was treated at the scene and taken to hospital in a serious but stable condition. It comes just days after a 55-year-old man died after being electrocuted while on the job. After more than six decades of shining a spotlight on news in Newcastle and the Central Coast, NBN will be cut back. Wind Network has planned cuts to NBN News from June 27, axing weekend bulletins and slashing the nightly news the following week to a half-hour bulletin from 5:30, replacing the 6 p.m. weekday news with a national show. It garnered immense backlash from many politicians in the region. Former NBN News anchor and Newcastle Lord Mayor Gavin Morris says the new service is iconic.
18: So it will remove that famous 6 p.m. NBN hour-long bulletin that's been with us for 64 years. I grew up with it. I was the fourth weather presenter, the fourth male news reader. So it's been so consistent. It's just been there. It's been a part of our lives. And now everything is shifting.
17: And changes to how women in New South Wales can access the oral contraceptive pill will be rolled out this Friday. The reforms mean community pharmacists can now directly prescribe and supply the pill to low-risk women between the age of 18 and 39, saving them a trip to the doctor. To sport, there's set to be a major shake-up to the Big Bash League, with the Melbourne Stars and Renegades merging to become one club. Cricket Victoria announced the move yesterday with plans on selling its second BBL licence. The move is still subject to approval from Cricket Australia. And the Brisbane Broncos coach Michael Maguire has made good on his word and swung the axe ahead of Saturday's clash with the Titans. Star 5'8 Ezra Mam has been dropped from the starting side in favour of rookie Thomas Duffy after last weekend's shock loss to the Dragons. In finance, the Dow Jones closed up 228 points at 51,307, and the Australian dollar is worth 71.79 US cents. That's Super Radio Network News. Clear skies but somewhat breezy conditions this morning. Northwesterly gusts around 25 kilometres per hour are expected as a low moves across Tasmania and enters the Tasman Sea. Heading for tops of 21 degrees in the city, the same in the west. Looking ahead, a partly cloudy change, delivering a chance of showers tomorrow, with tops just below the 20 mark, mostly sunny again on Friday and into the weekend. That's the latest 2SM News. I'm Jackie Richards.
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6: Are you concerned about your privacy when you buy something online? Are you concerned about your privacy when you use your flybys? And what's the, I don't know, the one for Woolies, same thing. We're going to talk to an expert in cybersecurity shortly. I spoke to him yesterday, and he's just a fascinating bloke. His name is Troy Hunt, and he is an expert in data breaches. He's also an expert in AI. Where are we heading in AI? That's coming up in just a second. Listen, I need to talk to you about something really important. This is one of the most important parts of my life and my family's life, and that's Nature Bee Power Pollen. Yeah, no, Power Pollen, Nature Bee, Cookie. He is a client of this station, and I'm an ambassador for Nature Bee, but it changed my life back in the year 2000. And a colleague of mine was doing ads for Nature Bee, and I said, is that does it really work? And she gave me a bottle. And by the end of that week, I felt like a new person. I didn't modify my diet. I didn't do anything different. I just took two golden capsules. And Nature Bee Power Pollen is just, it's a food. It's not a drug. It's not a medicine. It's a food. And it has every vitamin known to man. It boosts your immune system. I mean, here we are in winter, colds and flu. It boosts your immune system. It gives you more energy, and the energy is sustainable energy. 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The difference with Nature Bee is that it's been potentiated. It's been milled. 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And that's unique. 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Potentiation. 1-800-147-009. Good on you, Cookie. It's 8 past 8. G'day, Lindsay. Hello, Lindsay.
20: Yes, Luke.
6: Yes.
20: Good morning.
6: Good morning.
20: Listening to that other fellow before the news there, and he's saying how the lay of the land is, and then this situation we're in as the present we experience, all that seems to work to make the economy roll along, but it's rolling along for only those at the top. It suits the billionaires and the globalists who want to own everything in the world, but us at the bottom are struggling now to keep up because of the economic policies coming through leave people who aren't in that upper area of power and influence behind. We struggle in the land of plenty. You know, we're 28 million people now. That's around about the size of some cities in Japan or America. And we've got 100,000 bureaucrats trying to take care of 28 million people. I think the whole thing's bizarre. But what's brought us to this is the complexity that's come into the equation with how economics does work in Australia. Like I say, suits those few at the top who control everything and profit from it, like globalist corporations. But the people, we're not being served at all. All we're being is fleeced because of the economic situation that's developed that suits the corporate world, but not the people.
6: Okay, and, Lindsay, what's the answer?
20: Well, the answer is, like Julie said earlier, that we need to take back ownership of our land, do what's best for our people first, bring back tariffs and protection of our product and give people in Australia, the people, to produce what's needed to make a first world living standard.
6: Okay. Lindsay, I hear, and that sounds really good in theory, protecting Australian businesses, protect Australian manufacturing. The problem is, Lindsay, we have, over the years, given most Australians a decent wage. A lot of people would cry and say it's not enough at the moment, but compared to other countries, compared to other OECD countries, we are on a pretty good wage. Now, because of our wages, we cannot compete with manufacturing that happens in other countries. So you put a protectionist tariff on an Australian product, that product's going to be more expensive than the one you import, correct? Just on that step, correct? It's going to cost more to manufacture something in Australia because our high cost of energy and our wages. Yeah. So it costs a lot less to build something in China and bring it out here. So if that cheap car from China, for example, costs so much less than a Holden or a Ford did, you're going to have to put a tariff on that car to make the Australian car financially more attractive, correct?
20: Yeah.
6: So if you do that...
20: What you're saying there, Luke, is fine because you're working under the present situation that demands a service to this situation we've got. But I say we no need to follow that because it's not taking us anywhere. It's taking us to rack and ruin because we can't keep up.
6: Okay.
20: There's no level playing field here.
6: Yeah, Lindsay, I understand. I'm not being rude, brother. I promise I've got to go because I've got another guest coming up. But it's a really tricky thing, and I don't profess to know the answer. But if the cost of manufacturing stuff here in Australia is way more expensive than stuff being manufactured overseas because of our cost of living, but because of our wages, because of our high cost of energy, If you import something, it's going to be cheaper. If you protect the Australian product and don't put a tariff on that other country's product, it reduces competition and we, the consumers, are going to be paying a whole lot more, just like we did with electrical goods coming in from Japan, and that was the downfall of AWA. But people were delighted at the time because they got cheaper TVs and cheaper radios. And then you'll have a country, our biggest trading partner is China, and you put a tariff on China. What did they do when we had the temerity to ask where COVID came from? They put a massive tariff on our wine, our lobsters, and other things. It's a difficult diplomatic tightrope, and I don't profess for one moment to have the answer. But maybe we can talk about it in more detail later this morning or tomorrow. 13 past 8, 2SM.
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8: In Canley Heights, a crash has cleared from the Cumberland Highway. Northbound traffic recovering past Ferngrove Road. At Wollstonecraft, traffic lights are flashing. River Road at Shirley Road. And the M4 heavy eastbound from Eastern Creek to Homebush Bay Drive. It takes just under 40 minutes. 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Tim Gover's the latest traffic on 2SM 1269.
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19: Your city, your world. 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
6: You know, there have been some really big data breaches. Really big. In which companies have been targeted both in Australia and globally in recent years. And in most cases, the details of customers or staff were leaked, while others were on the receiving end of ransom notes. And on top of that, many individuals lose large amounts of money after clicking on dodgy websites or links. Troy Hunt is an Australian cybersecurity expert, best known for creating Have I Been Pwned, but it's spelled P-W-N-E-D. And he is a prominent pluricite author. He's an international speaker and, believe it or not, a Microsoft regional director. He's even addressed Congress in the United States, talking about data breach tracking and security education. And I had the pleasure of talking to him on the Bonafide podcast recently, and I thought I've got to talk to him here on 2SM, and he's on the phone right now. G'day, Troy.
1: G'day, how are you?
6: Good to talk to you again. Listen, you are a fascinating bloke, and I started off by asking you the other day, and I'm going to do it again now. I was under strict instructions from the Minister for War and Finance to use my Coles flyby card when purchasing at Coles. I am not knocking Coles. I shop there. They're down the road, and I know where everything is. I'm not having a crack at Coles because Woolies has their rewards cards. Most people do. And one of our daughters said, you realise that you are compromising or trading or giving Coles your data details. They know who you are, what you spent, when you spent it, and they on-sell that information. It's priceless. I said, really? And so, Troy, I got to the cashier one day and I said, how many of these points have I got? She said, you've got 100. I said, well, what does that get me? A one-way flight to Wagga and a single-engine Cessna? She said, no, you can buy a saucepan. But she said, you've got to do it now because the deal runs out at midnight tonight. So I went round and there were these saucepans. And I got a pair of tongs as well. The saucepan was 80, the tongs were 20. $100. I then looked it up. The saucepan retailed for $35, and I couldn't find the tongs. But Troy, let's start with flybys. Are they a good thing, or am I giving away precious information?
1: Well, it can be both. Look, I mean, I'd argue a $30 fry pan, particularly you look at what that actually costs the organisation. I assume that they give out quite a lot of these. It's probably a very, very small overhead for them. And in return, they get your shopping habits so that they can better understand their customers, target products, et cetera, et cetera. Now, whether or not that's a good trade-off for you or not, it's a very personal decision. Privacy is very personal.
6: So what information are they getting from me and my flybys card?
1: Well, it's mostly your shopping habits, and all loyalty programs are a similar sort of thing. You know, that the benefit for the organisation is that they keep customers sticky to the product. You keep coming back because you want to build the loyalty. But they also get to understand your behaviours and your habits. And you'll probably find there's a huge amount of information they have about you, both information that they've collected directly from you and other information that organisations obtain from other services to figure out exactly who you are and what you're into.
6: So who's getting the better end of the deal with the flybys, Coles or me?
1: Well, I would argue an organisation of that size has probably done the maths to make sure that they get a good deal out of it. Now, whether or not you feel it's a good return for your $30 saucepan or not, again, it's very personal depending on how you view the value of your privacy.
6: Let's talk about privacy. I am really nervous about buying things online and putting my credit card details out there, hoping the hell that it hasn't been hacked, that someone isn't intercepting my details, and hoping that my product eventually does arrive at my doorstep. How vulnerable are we? How vulnerable is the wrong word. Maybe vulnerable is a good word. But how open to scamming are we when we buy things online?
1: Well, look, credit cards are actually a really good way of purchasing online because you get a lot of protections as a consumer. And if you've ever had your card defrauded before, you've probably gone through this process. I know I've gone through it many times where something pops up. It's a bit odd. Very often the bank proactively calls me and says, look, no, it's a strange transaction. Is this you or not? No, it wasn't me. And before you know it, the money's back in your account. You get a new card a few days later and you get to update your direct debits. And that's about the extent of it. Plus, if you get a product sent to you which is not as described or it doesn't turn up, you've got recourse through your bank. So credit cards actually give you a lot of protection that way. I'm much less worried about my credit card than I am about other pieces of personal data.
6: Yeah, so it's pretty safe, is it?
1: Yeah, look, certainly as a means of payment, it's certainly much better than a debit card, certainly much better than cash, which you're not paying for with online anyway. But you get these protections that you don't get from other forms of currency.
6: All right, then let's look at the global effects of hacking, because I want you to take me back to 2013 and Cambridge Analytica. What happened there? Remind us and tell us of the consequences.
1: Well, Cambridge Analytica was very famous because of the amount of data they were collecting on behalf of Facebook, and people discovered that there was just a huge amount of personal information going to this organisation that, that really was deeply revealing. And I think what we've got to keep in mind is that these social media platforms, their business model is to sell ads. So the more information they can collect about you and the better they can target you, all the way down to what sort of breakfast cereal you like, the better they can sell ads. And Cambridge Analytica is a big part of collecting that information.
6: So, all right, one more question for you, because there's so much to talk to you about. I want to talk to you about the future of AI. And we heard recently that AI took about a month to solve the world's toughest mathematical question. That for 80 years, the smartest brains in the world have been trying to solve. And AI solved it. In a month, which seems like a long time, but it took 80 years to get this far. Why can't we use AI to cure cancer?
1: Well, I'm sure there's a lot of AI involved in medical research at the moment. And I think we sort of say cure cancer with a very broad stroke. But certainly AI is getting better at early identification of cancer. You look at some of the imaging results it's had, looking at things like scans of mammograms, you know, the ability to pick up abnormalities, not just from a single picture, but over the course of time. I mean, that's a pretty good discrete example of where it's already being used, but it's also being used a lot in medical research. It's also being used a lot in treatments. And if not an outright cure altogether, it's certainly limiting the impact of it.
6: So should we be scared of AI? Is AI going to take jobs?
1: Oh, absolutely. And it's already taking jobs. And look, this is not dissimilar to many other emerging technologies we've seen over the years where they have taken traditional jobs. I mean, just think back even 20 years when online shopping became so popular and everyone was worried about physical shops closing, and a bunch of them did, and people reskilled and found other careers. It's definitely taking jobs.
6: It's taking, I'm telling you now, it's taking musicians' jobs, and the music industry is worried sick, and there's an artist, I'm gonna have to search my brain for this. There was an artist that was on Spotify and YouTube. The person who landed that artist on that search profile was earning, because they were getting a monetary reward for it, and it wasn't a real artist. And people were clicking on and listening to it and downloading it, and no one was told. It was completely AI. Now, when I buy food, at least on the packaging, I can see what I'm putting into my body. But this was a hoax only because they weren't transparent. But the music's really good. I mean, the music is actually really, really good. And Sunos is this AI music composing program that some people love, but people with talent that recorded the old-fashioned way hate. What do you make of this?
1: Well, I think you've almost sort of answered your own question.
6: Yeah, I know.
1: It's really, really good. You enjoyed listening to it.
6: No, but I'm not going to listen to it if I know it's not a real artist. I'm not.
1: I think it's a bit of a philosophical discussion, particularly for our artistic pursuits. Like, if you see visual artwork created by AI, do you enjoy it less because it was made by a computer than a human? And for many people, that will be the case. But I think this is probably one of these things that's going to change over the course of time as well. As you grow up with AI being a native part of everything that you see and do, your view of it is going to be different to our view. And we've
6: I get you. I've got 60 seconds. Is AI going to get so smart like HAL in 2001, A Space Odyssey? Could AI say, I'm taking over?
1: Yeah, possibly, in certain contexts. And this is definitely something that there's a lot of awareness of and a lot of concern over at the moment. Unbridled, unhinged AI taking over Skynet style.
6: Skynet, the Terminator.
1: That's the one.
6: Get in the chopper. Come with me if you want to live. It's a strange old world, isn't it? I wish we had more time, but if you want to hear Troy Hunt in a bit more detail, the Bonafide podcast, it's on Spotify, YouTube, and it's a real person. It's me, and it'll be Troy. Hey, Troy, thank you for that, buddy.
1: Yeah, no worries. Thank you for having me.
6: Troy Hunt. It's a strange old world. Are you scared about where we're going, or are you confident, and are you feeling great about the future? Give us a call. Let us know what you think. Luke for Tim, 2SM.
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8: On the M2 motorway at Beecroft, a crash westbound approaching Pennant Hills Road. The M4 at Croydon, a breakdown. It's westbound in the tunnel. The speed limit's down to 40. At Artarmon, a breakdown. The Pacific Highway northbound at Hollis Road. 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Join NRMA today with 3 months free. 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Tim Govers, the latest traffic on 2SM 1269.
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17: Trade deficit for the first time in more than 8.5 years. According to the Australian Bureau of Statistics, the current account balance fell to a deficit of $27.1 billion in the March quarter. Mining exports were the biggest contributor, falling 1.2% in the quarter, with coal and iron ore leading the drop. It came at the same time as a rise in data centre equipment imports and a fuel price uptick. A leading economist says the increase in minimum wage will fall short of easing pressure on families struggling with the cost of living, with the cost of fuel and everyday items increasing too quickly for people to balance their finances. Scott Phillips from The Motley Fool has told Luke Boner that inflation is significantly impacting the economy.
26: When inflation is already almost 5%, then the Fair Work Commission is caught between the devil and the deep blue sea. Do you say to people on minimum wage, sorry guys, you're already on the breadline, you have to cut back even further? Or do you say, well, we know this is going to make things worse, so we're just going to have to do it and deal with the consequences because inflation is already so high?
17: Caught today for a Sydney man accused of stalking a Norwegian princess in the city. According to The Telegraph, a 63-year-old man was arrested after allegedly sending a suspicious letter to the possible future Norwegian queen, 22-year-old Ingrid Alexandra. It's understood the letter was intercepted by her security at Sydney University. He was issued an AVO and will face court today. It comes as reports emerge she will carry out the rest of her degree in Europe as her mother faces health issues. issues. A man has been rushed to hospital following a workplace accident in Greater Brisbane. Emergency crews were called to a worksite in Ipswich where a man had reportedly been electrocuted. The 40-year-old was treated at the scene and taken to hospital in a serious but stable condition. It comes just days after a 55-year-old man died after being electrocuted while on the job. The Queensland Government has walked back plans to introduce a blanket ban on e-bikes and e-scooters for children under 16. The proposal will allow children aged 12 to 17 to use the vehicles with permission from their parents. The amended laws are expected to pass through Parliament this week. The SES have issued a severe weather warning for several parts of the state, with damaging winds expected to batter New South Wales today. Advice warnings are in place for the Snowy Mountains, Blue Mountains, Southern and Central Ranges, parts of the ACT and up in the New South Wales Northern Ranges near the mid-north coast. Strong gusts averaging around 50 to 60 kilometres per hour are expected, and damaging winds around 90 kilometres per hour are possible this morning. Blizzard conditions are possible further south. Overseas, Israel have extended deadly attacks on Lebanon despite US President Donald Trump claiming an agreement to de-escalate the war was reached, with neither party confirming it. Eight people have died and dozens more were injured in strikes on southern Lebanon. And back at home, power bills across the nation are at risk of rising due to data centre construction driven by AI. A new report from the Climate Council suggests the country has become a global investment hotspot with 162 data centres in operation and more than 90 in the pipeline. If growth continues, New South Wales electricity prices could see a 26% jump in less than a decade. To sport, Australia has beaten Pakistan by 41 runs to tie their ODI series at 1-1. Cameron Green top scored for the Aussies with 53 runs off 92 balls, with the hosts kept to 190 after 44 overs. The series will wrap up tomorrow night. Aurelio Vidmar has inked a contract extension as Melbourne City's men's head coach. He'll remain in the top job for at least the next two seasons. After becoming the interim boss in November 2023, Vidmar guided City to the A-League Men's Championship in his first full season at the helm. In finance, the Dow Jones closed up 228 points at 51,307, and the Australian dollar is worth 71.79 US cents. That's Super Radio Network News. Clear skies but somewhat breezy conditions this morning. Northwesterly gusts around 25 kilometres per hour are expected as a low moves across Tasmania and enters the Tasman Sea. Heading for tops of 21 degrees in the city, the same in the west. Looking ahead, a partly cloudy change, delivering a chance of showers tomorrow, with tops just below the 20 mark, mostly sunny again on Friday and into the weekend. That's the latest 2SM News. I'm Jackie Richards.
19: Sydney wakes up with Luke Boner, standing in for Tim Webster.
6: Yeah, there's a lot of discussion today about Australia's population because it has surged past 28 million people. And driven by the biggest immigration intake in the nation's history, projections suggesting a baby born today could one day live in a country of 100 million people. The Australian Bureau of Statistics population clock, it ticked over a milestone yesterday morning. It marks another landmark in the nation's rapid growth. And somebody who's been talking about Australia's immigration, and he's not against immigration, but he says we need to curb it and curb it soon, is entrepreneur and philanthropist Dick Smith. He's on the phone right now. Good to talk to you again, my friend.
7: Great, Lou. Great to be talking to you.
6: Well, the clock ticked over yesterday. Yep. Are things out of control? What's going to happen, Dick? What do you want to see happen?
7: Well, they're out of control because there's no plan. Now, every Australian family has a population plan. They don't have 20 kids. They have the number of children they can give a good life to. Now, we should have our politicians saying, how many people can we give a good life to? And I don't believe it's 100 million. 28 million is a lot of people. I'd like to see the immigration brought down to about 70,000 a year, and that would round off our population at about 30 million, and I think that's enough.
6: So, Dick, what do you do then in a country that's not breeding? our fertility rates are dropping off, the cost of living and other issues.
10: Yep.
6: Young people are saying, I don't want to have babies. I feel nervous about where I live. I don't know if my rent's about to go up. There's no way I can afford a deposit on a home in Sydney.
10: Yep.
6: I feel nervous about the world I'm bringing my child into. I'm going to put it off for a while. What do you do when Australia stops breeding?
7: Well, what's going to happen is the population will round off. Now, I've just been up in Japan for a week. It's absolutely booming, but its population, it's quite interesting. It's 120 million now, and by 2050, it's going to be about 90 million. So they're going down in population, but they've got a very high quality of life. They just, you've got to be more efficient in production to do things. You've got to use more automation, and that's going to happen. Obviously, artificial intelligence will save labour. So I think there's no problem in rounding off the population so it doesn't grow forever and then just living in balance. I mean, nature lives in balance. Aboriginal people lived in Australia for 60,000 years with never more than 1 million people. So it must be possible.
6: Do you worry about AI?
7: Yes, I do, because I don't understand it. I don't think most people don't. But I think we can be sensible enough to control it rather than let it control us.
6: Because once upon a time, Dick, you would have been all over this when you had the electronics. Your brain is geared to work towards understanding this stuff. That's why I never invested in cryptocurrency, because I didn't understand it.
7: Yeah, I'm the same. I didn't invest in crypto because I don't understand it.
6: Oh, no, good. Look, I feel better now.
7: Yep.
6: I feel better now. If Dick Smith doesn't understand something and I don't understand it, I'm feeling a lot better.

0: Hey, good on you, mate, Luke.
1: Anyway, AI, it will take jobs, but will it create jobs?
0: It could do both, but I think we're going to end up where we end up with, say, a four-day week. I think you'll find that, see, people used to work 6 days, then it went to 5 days. I reckon it'd go to 4 days one day, and that's will keep people employed, but we'll just work less. But the AI will give us the same amount of return. You'll still be able to get a good salary.
1: It's an interesting one, isn't it? Dick, I've got to quickly ask you. There's a lot of talk about why Australian manufacturing is by the roadside now. Do we protect Australian manufacturing like we protected our car industry for many years, or do we allow foreign goods to come in that are produced a lot cheaper overseas, which means the products are a lot cheaper for Australian consumers? Does a protectionist policy defeat competition?
0: Yes, look, it's advantages both ways. Now, when I started Dick Smith Electronics, not many people know, but 40 years ago when I started it, I was a manufacturer. I actually manufactured stuff. And then one morning I woke up and Gough Whitlam had announced that he'd taken off the duty off electronic things. And within about a year and a half, most of the electronic companies went broke. I luckily could convert from being a manufacturer to importing, and that's why I was able to do quite well. So it's very difficult to know whether we should have duty and, say, get the car industry going again, or whether we should have free trade. I think a combination of both is probably the best way to go.
1: All right, Dick. At what level immigration should we be at then?
0: Yeah, definitely. About 70,000 a year. Now, that's very generous. It's the long-term average we've had up until the John Howard era. And so 70,000 a year, if we do that, we'll round off our population at about 30 million. And that's a pretty sensible number, I reckon.
1: Dick, have a good day. Thanks for your time. Appreciate
0: it. Thanks, Luke. Good on you, mate.
1: Bye-bye. Dick Smith here on 2SM. I remember the first time I met Dick Smith. It was because of you.
2: Me?
1: Mm-hmm.
2: Well, because he's my uncle. Sorry.
1: Because you were my boss at another radio. We can say the station, can we? At another radio station. And I used to go out during the breakfast program and do wacky duty stories.
2: Yeah.
1: And one of them was leading up to Anzac Day. And I went to Dick Smith's house at Terry Hills and I cooked Anzac cookies in his kitchen with him and Pip. Do you remember that?
2: I do remember that.
1: Do you remember that?
2: It was a really, really creative way to commemorate Anzac Day.
1: Well, he was also bringing in the Dick Smith
2: food. Yeah.
1: And I made
2: Aussie food.
1: And he remembers it. I was in Dick Smith's kitchen with him and Pip with an apron, which was great for radio.
2: Yeah.
1: And we mixed it up and we made Dick Smith Anzac Day cookies. Biscuits.
2: Yeah, biscuits.
1: Don't call them cookies.
2: Biscuits, not cookies, not an American terminology.
1: And it's because you sent me on assignment.
2: Yes, exactly. Can I just say, it was such a pity when Dick Smith Foods decided to go onto the shelves and no longer produce, because it was a chance for Australia to embrace Australian produce for Australian producers and manufacturers, and it all came a gutter. You know, and it's a sad reflection, because it was because things are so expensive in this country that people, I'm sorry, they have to choose the cheapest, not where the food originates from, which is sad.
1: People at dinner parties or at water coolers or sipping lattes will say, oh, I'll always support Australian goods. Bull, because your wallet leads you.
2: Yes.
1: And they'll tell you that do you know what I've said for ages, Smitty? Because you know how I'm an ideas man.
2: Yeah, yeah.
1: I'd like to see what would happen if Coles and Woolies, or one of them, had the Oz-only aisle.
2: Yeah, the Oz-only aisle.
1: And it was only sold food manufactured and owned.
2: I like it.
1: And that'd be the first aisle I'd go to.
2: Yeah, yeah, yeah.
1: But would you still go there if it was more expensive?
2: That's exactly right. We've proved the point. We've actually put it on trial and it's failed.
1: He had the Bush Nut Crunchy cereal.
2: Yeah, which is great.
1: And it was, I bought the last 7 boxes at Coles at World Square because it was my favourite thing.
2: Even if you didn't, that's a good story. Hey, listen, today on the program, I want to talk about what the Speaker did this week in the Parliament. Because everyone was calling Anthony Albanese a liar, Milton Black decided, no, no more of this. You cannot call our Prime Minister a liar, despite the fact that he's proved to be a liar when it comes to negative gearing and capital gains tax. We'll talk about that on the show. Mark Latham is on. He

0: wants to have something to say about what Richard Miles said yesterday about immigration. So Miles must be smoking something because he said low immigration harms our national security.
1: Mm.
0: What?
1: How?
0: How? We'll try and make sense of that with Mark Latham. Yep. He's also pretty keen to talk about the Lekemba Mosque, which is accusing those
1: who... call the prayers.
0: Yes, the speakers on the mosque and blaring out their prayers. Now, those at the Lekemba Mosque have now accused those of us who are saying, well, hang on, that's not what people in the suburb, in the entirety of the suburb, want to hear, surely.
1: You know the argument you'll get today.
0: And that's racist and Islamophobic, apparently.
1: Yeah, but you know the argument you'll get today.
0: What?
1: Churches have bells.
0: Well, give them a bell. There's a big difference between blaring out prayers and a bell.
1: Yeah.
0: Big difference, but I understand your point. We're going to talk to Wes Lambert today, the Restaurant and Cafe Association boss. He will explain why you increase a minimum wage at a time of zero productivity that can only result in retailers removing job opportunities from their business. And I know you've had a chat earlier this morning and discussed that, but Wes will give us an example. But also there's a big push on now at the moment to get rid of coffee cups. The coffee cup that you have got your hand on.
1: Well, it was here standard. I mean, what did you want me to do?
0: No, you can't use them anymore. In 3 years' time...
1: What, they're going to kill whales or something?
0: Because they're adding so much to landfill, Luke.
1: But it's recyclable. It's cardboard.
0: No, it's not necessarily. Oh. Because it's wax.
1: Yeah.
0: It's wax, so it prevents you from burning your hand, you see. And that's causing all sorts of problems in landfill. I don't believe the argument, and I don't think Wes Lambert believes the argument either. So we'll talk about that. And we'll have some fun with the jobs that we no longer...
1: Like what? Have any more?
0: Have any more. Like AI is going to change the workplace forever, but we've got jobs. Like my grandparents did jobs like switchboard operator. Switchboard operators are now redundant.
1: With the plugs that you pushed
0: in and out.
1: The
0: plugs. And there are scores of others. What about the people who were in lifts at DJs?
1: Oh, yes. The elevator men. Fifth floor, first floor.
0: Undies.
1: Second floor.
0: Yes.
1: Men's clothes.
0: Yeah.
1: Yes.
0: Gone. And that was
1: and
0: part of the
1: white gloves.
0: Service. White gloves. So we'll talk about the jobs that people, well, some of our listeners may have done that no longer exist.
1: Ushers and usherettes in cinemas.
0: Yeah.
1: With a little torch.
0: Yeah.
1: You two, cut that out.
0: That's right.
1: Hey?
0: I bet you got sprung a few times.
1: Plenty. 13 to 9, Chris Smith after 9 on the Super Network, right across Australia. Back in a sec.
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3: Mount Pritchard, a crash, Meadows Road at Elizabeth Drive, Wollstonecraft, lights on the flash, River Road at Shirley Road, and the Warranora Bridge slowing eastbound now into Sutherland. The M5, a 32-minute eastbound trip from Preston's to Kingsgrove. 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I'm Tim Govis, the latest traffic on 2SM 1269.
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1: 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It's 9 to 9. A few years ago, I had the pleasure of meeting Susan K. Quattro. And what a joy it was. I had her in the studio. We played some music. We had some laughs. And she is celebrating a birthday today. She was born on this day, 3rd of June, 1950. American / British singer, bass guitarist, songwriter, actress. Anyone remember Leva Tuscadero in Happy Days? Was she Fonzie's girlfriend or Fonzie? Was she a relative of Fonzie? Leva Tuscadero in Happy Days. I remember her.
16: I feel like she was his girlfriend.
1: No, I don't. Are you sure?
16: No, I'm not sure, but I feel like she was.
1: She had a big duet with Smokey's lead singer, Chris Norman, Stumbling In. But, she was in Happy Days, but was she Fonzie's girlfriend or cousin? Because that show also spurned Laverne and Shirley and Mork and Mindy.
16: It did. And there was a show with the with Luke Bayo in it as well that came from
1: Janie loves Chachi loves
16: Janie.
1: That's
16: Janie. It, yes. Yeah.
1: God, we're good. If you ask us about Romper Room, Happy Days, Mork and Mindy or Laverne and Shirley.
16: We know it all.
1: Luke and we got it covered. Ask us about AI or how to log on to something. We need help. But Susie Quattro, she was great to have in the studio. Anyway, she's had a stack of hits. She's a rock and roller. But I thought today we would play, what's Devil Gate Drive? Remember that?
16: Yes, yeah.
1: Can you think of anything else? 48 Crash?
16: Oh, yep, that was a good one too.
1: Do you remember that?
16: Mm-hmm.
1: Anyway, I thought, why don't we play some Susie Quattro this morning, born on this day in 1950, celebrating a birthday today, June the 3rd. So for those who, was she Fonzie's cousin, girlfriend, or just an acquaintance with benefits? Can I say? But it was the leather, wasn't it?
16: It was, yeah.
1: It was the leather. So let's play some Susie Quattro. Thank you for having me at your place today. I'll be back tomorrow, if the good Lord's willing and the creeks don't rise. News is coming up.

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1: 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At Wollstonecraft, traffic lights are flashing yellow. River Road at Shirley Road. Travel time on the M5 motorway is 32 minutes now from Preston's to the M5 tunnel. 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
3: Good morning, I'm Hilary Castle. Australia's minimum wage will increase by 5.97% and a minimum award workers will get a 4.75% pay boost in the Fair Work Commission's annual wage review. The new national minimum wage will be $26.44 per hour. That's up from $24.95 per hour, based on a full-time 38-hour week. Australian unions are happy with the decision, but some economists say it could increase price pressures and force the Reserve Bank to lift interest rates again. Australia has recorded its first international trade deficit since 2017 due to a surge in imports of data centre equipment and a fall in mining exports. New figures released by the Australian Bureau of Statistics on Tuesday showed the trade balance fell from a surplus of $1 billion in the December quarter of 2025 to a deficit of $2.4 billion in the March quarter of 2026. Australia's population has risen to above 28 million. That sparked calls for something to be done to slow down population growth. Entrepreneur Dick Smith has told Luke Boner the birth rate is slowing while immigration remains high.
10: There's no problem in rounding off the population so it doesn't grow forever and then just living in balance. I mean, nature lives in balance. Aboriginal people lived in Australia for 60,000 years with never more than 1 million people, so it must be possible.
3: Stop the War on Palestine activists have held a rally this morning. From 8:30 a.m, the group protested outside the Downing Centre local court in the Sydney CBD. Adam Adelpour from Stop the War on Palestine says the message is clear.
11: One of the Herzog protest charges has been dropped. This in itself is an admission of the criminality of the government's actions that night. All 29 other charges need to be dropped, and we'll keep on fighting until they are, and we'll keep on fighting till Israel faces the sanctions it deserves. We'll be going to Pine Gap Spy Base in July.
3: Women in New South Wales will have improved access to the oral contraceptive pill from Friday. The new reform enables community pharmacists to directly prescribe and supply it to eligible low-risk women. New South Wales Minister for Health Ryan Park says there are 30 eligible pharmacists who have met approved training requirements.
12: We're expecting this to reduce burden on GPs, but just as importantly, if not more importantly, provide more convenience access to healthcare for women ages between 18 and 39. This is a part of the reforms we're undertaking to make healthcare more accessible and affordable in New South Wales.
3: In sport, Parramatta Eels half Mitchell Moses has been ruled out of the King's Birthday match against the Bulldogs. Moses was ruled out of the State of Origin one with a hamstring injury. It's unclear whether Blues coach Laurie Daly will risk Moses in Origin 2 if he's not played a match since last month. Australia has turned the tables on Pakistan, battling its way to victory to level the ODI series 1-1 with one to play. And Aurelio Vidmar will remain Melbourne City FC's men's head coach for the next two seasons after signing a new contract through until the end of the 2027-28 campaign. And Cricket Victoria plans to merge the Stars and the Renegades into one Melbourne team. The governing body will then aim to sell its second BBL licence to a private investor. The shake-up is subject to approval of Cricket Australia. And World Athletics officials have ignored critics of Gout Gout's greatest performance and declared it a world record. The Queensland sprint sensation recorded a stunning 19.67 seconds for the 200 metres at the Australian Championships in Sydney on April 12. In finance, the Dow Jones is up 228 points at 51,307, and one Australian dollar is buying 71.82 US cents. 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Mostly sunny with north to northwesterly winds, temperatures ranging from 14 to 21 in the city, 11 to 21 in the west. Looking further ahead, partly cloudy with possible showers Thursday and Friday. At the moment in the city at 16 degrees, Bankstown 17, Penrith and Richmond 18. That's the latest 2SM News, now live across Australia. Here's Chris Smith.

Good morning, Australia. This is Chris Smith. It is Wednesday, the 3rd of June, 2026. G'day, g'day. Good to have your company. I'm broadcasting live from the studios of Radio 2SM, that's 1269 in Sydney, and through the Super Radio Network, which includes stations across New South Wales, Queensland, and the Northern Territory. Thank you for joining us, and welcome to the award-winning Castle of Common Sense.

0: To our latest news, and that comes in the form of the top five. Entrepreneur Dick Smith is back with a warning that's becoming harder to ignore. The former Australian of the Year says, Australia's population growth is now running at a pace that's outstripping our ability to build homes, roads, hospitals, and essential infrastructure. Smith rightly argues both major parties have become addicted to the idea that a bigger population automatically means a stronger economy. As we discovered yesterday, our population has hit 28 million. If we're bringing in record numbers of new people, but housing is getting scarcer, traffic is getting worse, and public services are increasingly under pressure, who's exactly benefiting from that? Someone needs to tell them both. Economic growth on paper does not mean much if your quality of life is heading in the opposite direction. That's why there's a movement in favour of One Nation. Here's some of what Dick Smith had to say this morning when he spoke with my 2SM colleague, Luke Boner.
1: Well, they're out of control because there's no plan. Now, every Australian family has a population plan. They don't have 20 kids. They have the number of children they can give a good life to. Now, we should have our politicians saying, how many people can we give a good life to? And I don't believe it's 100 million. 28 million is a lot of people. I'd like to see the immigration brought down to about 70,000 a year, and that would round off our population at about 30 million, and I think that's enough.
0: As he said, nature operates on a sustainable basis. Families give birth on a sustainable basis, and the same should apply to politicians who have to deal with immigration. Well, Senator Jackie Lambie is taking aim at the government over what she says is a budget measure that will hurt the very people Australia promised to look after. Now, the federal government plans to introduce a $5,000 annual cap on allied health services for veterans, and it'll cover things like physiotherapy, as it does now, psychology, rehab treatments. Lambie says many veterans with complex injuries will burn through that limit long before the year is out, and she is demanding the government rethink the policy. She's asking a question that will resonate with a lot of Australians, I think, this morning. If we can find billions for new programs, endless consultants and bureaucracy, why are we putting a cap on treatment for men and women who came home injured, serving their country? Here's a snippet of what she had to say in the Senate.
2: Putting us under the pump and saying, here's $5,000. You're scaring the hell out of us. And what you haven't told them is, it doesn't just include you, it's everything built up. So if you've got psychology, you're seeing feet people, you're seeing physiotherapists, I can assure you, you're going to eat that up coming straight out of an operation or something really critical in the first 10 weeks. And we've got to go back and beg and borrow to our GP to give us more hours. That's what it's coming to in a rural and regional area. I'm sure you're aware of it. It takes 3 weeks to get into a bloody GP. So we're not getting on our feet. We have even more detriment. Veterans are living in rural and regional areas. And we're paying the price for that. Mm-hmm. And now you're putting even more on us. Senator, what use a scare tactic? You obviously are way outside your room because you would have had this sorted and come out with an answer before saying, this is it, but we'll work out as we're going along. This is significant. The veterans getting back on their feet and you are mucking around with our lives.
0: That was in a Senate Estimates Committee hearing and she was understandably fired up. Like, we've just had a Royal Commission at a great deal of expense and time that said we need to look after our veterans better. But what do? We get to a budget. We've got to pay for our lollies, our election promises, so we put a limit on the help that they need. Like, seriously. Now, if you thought it was tough to get treatment at a public hospital, wait for this. The Herald is reporting today, growing numbers of New South Wales doctors are considering leaving the public system altogether, citing pay, burnout and working conditions. Many claim they're being lured into state where salaries are significantly higher and workloads are lighter. Now, the homework I've done on this indicates that salaries are significantly higher outside of New South Wales, workloads lighter too. It is the latest warning sign for a health system which is already struggling with staff shortages. And here's the concern for patients. When experienced doctors walk away, It's not the politicians who sit in overcrowded public emergency departments or wait months for specialist treatment. It's ordinary Aussies. This isn't just about doctors wanting a pay rise either. Clinicians are warning the system is struggling to retain experienced staff. Well, the partner of former Queensland Premier Anastasia Palaszczuk, prominent Queensland obesity surgeon Reza Adib, has been suspended now from practicing medicine after being charged with serious offences including rape, sexual assault and deprivation of liberty. Dr. Adib denies the allegations, says he'll vigorously defend the charges. He is entitled to the presumption of innocence. But the case is raising questions about the regulator's role here. When the charges first became public, Dr. Adib was allowed to continue practicing. And now, weeks later, the Queensland Health Ombudsman has decided to step in and suspended his registration. There is a fine line between prejudging the outcome of a criminal case against someone who's entitled to the presumption of innocence and the need for confidence in the medical system. This is not a straightforward case. The rumour in government circles in Brisbane, though, is that Palaszczuk and Adib are no longer an item. Let's turn to sport. One in, one out. Manly fans can breathe easy this morning because Fozball is not going anywhere. Club legend Kieran Foran has officially been appointed head coach of the Sea Eagles, signing a three-year deal that will keep him at Brookie until the end of 2029. What a remarkable rise this has been. Like, less than a year ago, he's playing for the Titans for it. Then he becomes assistant coach to learn. He stepped into the top job when Anthony Seibold got sacked. And then since, he's led Manly to 7 wins from 9 games. Now, this is the out bit. Meanwhile, Queensland Rugby League has been left scrambling after CEO Ben Aitken's shock resignation just weeks out from the second State of Origin game. According to the Courier Mail, the former Maroon star and ex-NRL 360 host blindsided the QRL board with his decision to walk away from the role after just 3 years in charge. Apparently, he and his board did not see eye to eye. I tell you what, that is a huge loss for Queensland. That is the state of play. In the Castle of Common Sense, we value your views, your opinions, and your passion. Step right up and tell us what you think about the issues of our time. There's plenty around. The number 131269. On the guest list, independent MLC Mark Latham will discuss the day's big stories, including the ludicrous claim by the Defence Minister that low immigration harms our national security. Say what? And can Pauline Hanson really become the Prime Minister given her position in the polls? It's not so easy. I want to look closely too at what this minimum wage increase will do to our productively dead economy. Wes Lambert from the Restaurant and Cafe Association will explain the reality for retailers. And we'll talk about this government plan to ban paper coffee cups. Yes, the Greenies are worried about landfill levels caused by too many coffee cups. Struth. That and more on the program this morning. The number's 131269. This is Chris Smith on 2SM and the Super Radio Network. Well, the Australian Parliament is supposed to be the ultimate house of accountability. Instead, it's fast becoming a political protection racket. There's been widespread criticism from all sections of the community since the budget, as you know, accusing the Prime Minister and the Treasurer of lying. They broke blatant promises, of course, over negative gearing and capital gains tax. Remember Anthony Albanese sarcastically criticising reporters on the election campaign for ensuring that his promises on both policies were solid?
3: Can you rule out any changes to negative gearing and capital gains?
4: Yes. How hard is it for the 50th time?
0: How hard is it, you idiot? That's what he meant. How hard is it? That's about as solid a promise as any politician could make in terms of how cynical he was towards the reporter. And then when they made the changes they promised not to make, they couldn't even mouth what that meant and what the truth was.
5: You said on multiple occasions before the election that you would not touch negative gearing or capital gains. How would you describe those statements now?
4: Well, we've changed our position.
5: No, how would you describe those statements now?
4: We've changed our position. They were statements that were made, and that's why we've been up front, that we've changed our position.
0: We've been up front. We've been up front. What a classic. So no wonder he's being called a liar by his political opponents. But yesterday, the Speaker of the House, Milton Dick, a Labor MP, made a formal ruling that I think should alarm every voter who values truth in politics. He has banned opposition MPs from calling the Prime Minister a liar. It follows a fiery question time during which opposition leader Angus Taylor tried to call out the Prime Minister for his massive pre-election backflip. When Taylor stood up to call this out and to call out what is plainly a lie hidden from the Australian people, the Speaker cut his microphone.
6: Order. The Prime Minister has the call.
7: Thanks very much, Mr. Speaker.
6: Order. Well, we're changing. The Member for Herbert will leave the chamber under 94A. The Prime Minister has not even begun words. We are lifting the standards today. The Leader of the Opposition and the Minister for Social Services, I heard both of those. We are just going to improve standards today. This Parliament has not been its best this week. Behaviour and language. I've made it clear how I expect the Parliament to operate. I'm asking all members to join and make sure that we show respect to one another and behaviour is improved. I don't allow any ambiguity around permitting accusations of lying in whatever carefully crafted form to continue. It does not support the dignity of this House and all of us as members. An accusation that a member has lied or deliberately misled is an imputation or an improper motive. This language is unparliamentary and has been ruled by successive speakers, including when directed at governments or political parties. And I have observed when such accusations have been made in recent sittings, language has led to disruptive and disorderly behaviour in the chamber. I deem it undesirable from that perspective as well.
0: So no right to call someone a liar. And even if you do, like the member for Herbert, you get thrown out. This ruling is not protecting parliamentary dignity. It's protecting the government from the consequences of its own deception. Milton Dick is supposed to act with what's called strict impartiality. Yet by policing the word lie, he's effectively policing the truth, favouring, of course, his own party. If a government tells the public it will not raise a tax, become cynical about questions related to that, then they go on and win an election partially based on those assurances, and then introduces that exact tax in the very next budget, what else do we call it? Is it a lie? Of course it is. No, it's a misstatement. It's a new statement. It's a policy recalibration. That's just spin. We are sick of slick political language designed to mask dishonesty. When we strip away the right of elected representatives to use plain, direct English to describe a broken promise, we weaken our democracy. It's one of the key reasons why the public right now have turned their backs on the major parties. The dignity of the House of Reps does not come from polite, manufactured silence. It comes from robust debate. If the Prime Minister doesn't want to be called a liar in Parliament, the solution is fairly simple. Do not lie to the voters. As for the Speaker, his job is to keep order in the House, not to act as a linguistic bodyguard for Anthony Albanese. Let's take a break on 2SM and the Super Radio Network.
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9: In Milperra, a crash on the M5 motorway. It's westbound approaching the Georges River Bridge. A breakdown in Cars Park on the Princes Highway, northbound at Terry Street. An earlier crash at Mount Pritchard, Elizabeth Drive at Meadows Road. Get caught without a seatbelt or wearing it incorrectly this holiday period and you'll face double the points. With double demerits in force 5th till 8th June, you can stop it or cop it. Tim Gover's the latest traffic on 2SM 1269.
10: G'day, Matt Tilley here, CEO of Fight MND. 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What if beanies make my head itchy?
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16: 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This is

0: Let's start in the city of Townsville. Mick, good morning.
1: Oh, yeah, good morning there, Chris. I heard you say there on your pre-start that the Greenies were worried about paper cup landfill.
0: Yeah.
1: What about renewables?
0: I have a feeling that a gigantic 200 to 300 metre steel wind turbine, just one, might be a little bit problematic and more problematic than finding a space for even a million paper cups.
1: Well, you talk about the Greenies being selective. Now, just on transgender politics here, I just want to say something quickly about Grace Tame. Those who are pretending to be biological women are living a life of fantasy while encroaching on the rights of women, which is another kick in the guts for social cohesion.
0: You bet.
1: Which will continue unabated while the leftist perspective are controlling the levers of power and our social values.
0: How divisive has this been, has this activism been, not just in Australia, but right around the world?
1: Well, it's just nonsensical.
0: Yeah.
1: And these people, especially the politicians, they need psychological help. Now, with Shel Grover, I don't think she's going to win in the High Court.
0: Well, she won't win until the law's changed.
1: That's what I was just going to say, Chris. Yeah, the sex discrimination law will have to be changed, and that may not happen unless the likes of One Nation win the election.
0: Yeah.
1: Of course, the coalition are full of lefties.
0: Well said, Mick. Thank you very much. A good start to the day on the open line. The number's 13-1269. Mark is on the line as well. Hi, Mark.
2: Morning, Chris. How are you today?
0: Good, thank you. Brilliant.
2: I really get fed up when they call Mr. Chalmers doctor.
0: Yes. A PhD for writing many, many words on his hero, Paul Keating. But not, of course, on Paul Keating's economic policies, on Paul Keating, the warrior.
2: Now, the only doctor that he reminds me of, or two actually, and they were both out of MASH, firstly was Frank Burns.
0: Oh, you are cruel. Go on.
2: And the other one was when Hawkeye played Dr. Doodle Dandy. And Mark won. Because I just get fed up, like yesterday, when the commission come up with the extra money for small businesses have to pay. Chalmers welcomed it. But, of course, he doesn't have to pay the wages bill.
0: No. Well, he's never run a business.
2: No, and this is the whole problem, Chris. None of them have.
0: No.
2: And, you know, I think they had a bloke on, I think it was a business from a Greek business in Bondi or something, saying, you know, we can't keep finding the money to keep these businesses going.
0: Of course not. They deal in very small margins. And you can't just keep lumping cost after cost, fee after fee, tax after tax on these people.
2: And the other thing as well, Chris, because I'm in the building industry, and they've given them that 50% bonus if you go into new builds or high rises.
0: Yeah.
2: Well, what majority of high rises has got the CFMEU on it?
0: Yes.
2: So when you push into that, you're basically paying the CFMEU a percentage of the build.
0: Yeah, of course you are. They take not only what they are entitled to, but much more. We know that from the various inquiries that have been held, which is why getting into the construction game and thinking that you could build a large structure or building, you're kidding yourself.
2: I know a guy, and this is a true story, Chris, and he was building a job in Brisbane, a company, and he would say that if he didn't come up with money in a bag, that the blokes would just be found a mistake or something so that they would have two or three or a week off, so then the job would drag on.
0: Blackmail and extortion, they are very, very good at it.
2: Yeah, and this is the whole problem with all the building around Australia. The unions have run riot, and now all the jobs have gone up 30%. So, you know, the same as when Kevin Rudd was in and we had the money for the school hall rip-offs and stuff.
0: Mm.
2: So in Queensland, I can't go onto a job, or most people can't go onto a job as a contractor unless you go through QBuild. And QBuild is a government entity.
0: Yeah.
2: But then that way, any money that was given federally to build a school thing, a percentage went to QBuild, which is the Queensland government.
0: Yeah, exactly. Because they are funding their election campaigns at a state and federal level. They are crucial to the survival and the power trip that the Labor Party is on right now.
2: But guess what, Chris? This is the thing that's going to catch them out, is that the more people that come into the country, right, that the government, because it actually makes it look like the economy is going better than what it is, because that's why they're doing it, right? All these people end up in states, right? Now, they end up in New South Wales, Queensland, wherever. But guess who has to find the police, the nurses, the schools, the old age care?
0: Yeah.
2: The states.
0: Yeah.
2: They aren't getting the money.
0: No.
2: And it's already started with Chris Minns in New South Wales. He's already having a go. We can't keep building hospitals and roads and everything if you keep bringing people in. There's nowhere to put them.
0: Nowhere to put them. Mark, you make great sense. Thank you very much for your call. Chris wants to talk about AUKUS. Go ahead, Chris.
3: G'day, mate. How are you?
0: Good, thanks.
3: Hey, listen, those wind turbine blades, they're actually made out of some kind of fiberglass, aren't they? Not steel.
0: Oh, well, the stanchions are steel.
3: Yeah. Well,
0: the 300 meter stanchions are made of steel.
3: Yeah. Well, that steel is recyclable.
0: Oh, yeah. Right. Well, so where is that happening, Chris?
3: Sorry.
0: Where is that happening?
3: Oh, I've got no idea.
0: I have not found a project where anything but a blade, which may have been used for making a surfboard, has been recyclable.
3: Yeah, I'm not talking about the blades. I'm talking about the steel.
0: Yeah. Well, who's going to spend the money pulling the old wind turbines down? Demolishing that comes at a cost, and then trying to work out who's going to cut it all up and then recycle it. I bet we don't see any of that happening in this country for at least a decade.
3: Well, I hope we do see it, because it's a waste of steel.
0: Yes, it is a waste of steel.
3: It is a waste of steel. Look, the AUKUS deal.
0: Yeah.
3: Now, look, before the AUKUS deal, there was the French submarine deal for the Barracuda-class nuclear submarines that the Morrison government wanted to change to diesel, and that fell on its head.
0: Mm.
3: And then the actual, this AUKUS deal we're embroiled in now is another coalition government contract deal that they got involved in before they lost government.
0: Mm.
3: Now, like, if you had a company and you bought the company and it had bad contracts, you'd still have to honour them, wouldn't you?
0: Yeah, which is why they are.
3: Well, that's exactly correct. That's what I just wanted to point out. We could have had the Barracuda-class nuclear submarines with blowouts estimated to be $100 billion, and we could have had 12 of them. Now we've got a $368 billion deal,
0: yeah,
3: and no submarines at all.
0: Correct. And we won't get them until they manufacture twice as many submarines than that they are doing in the United States. So the likelihood of getting anything is probably higher than the likelihood of taking charge of even second hand submarine. So we better have a plan B, Chris, quickly.
3: To be honest with you, with the advancement of the Ghost Shark program, large nuclear submarines are virtually obsolete anyway now.
0: Mm. Well, I don't know whether that's the case. There are some experts who are saying that we do need them, but whether they are obsolete, well, who knows what could happen and what will land on our plate technologically in the next 10 years. We don't know. You might be right. Chris, I've got to run. Thank you very much for your input on both those subjects. We're coming up for the news update, and then after that, I'll have a chat with Mark Latham.
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5: In Bell, a truck has broken down on Chifley Road. That's part of the diversion from the Great Western Highway closure. The vehicle is west of the Darling Causeway. A crash at Milperra, westbound on the M5 at the Georges River Bridge, and a breakdown in Cars Park, the Princes Highway at Terry Street. This winter, too many people are one crisis away from homelessness. 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Tim Gover's the latest traffic on 2SM 1269.
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0: Good morning to you, Hilary Castle.
12: Good morning, Chris. Two teenagers have been charged after an alleged attempted kidnapping and assault in Sydney's northwest last month. A new campaign is encouraging Aussies to participate in the National Bowel Cancer Screening Program, and in the NRL, the PNG Chiefs will eventually have a women's team. We'll have those stories and more at the top of the hour.
0: Thank you so much for that, Hilary. I've got the independent MLC in the New South Wales Parliament, Mark Latham, online right now. Mark, good morning.
13: Good morning to you, Chris.
0: A big burst of cash for minimum wage earners thanks to the Fair Work Commission yesterday, but even the commission admitted there was a downside.
13: Yeah, it'll be inflationary and stimulate the economy. So there's one positive, one negative in that. One thing about giving a fairly generous nearly 5% pay increase to 2.8 million low-income workers in Australia, they spend it all. So this is not money that will end up being saved
0: and
13: into the economy, and to that extent it will stimulate economic growth marginally but also add to inflationary pressures. So it's quite a generous offering. It's obviously in the name of equity, but the Reserve Bank will be looking at it as another reason to increase interest rates, which is regrettable.
0: Yeah, that is an obvious one, and yet you've got people like Sally McManus yesterday saying, oh, there's no evidence at all that such an increase would cause interest rates to rise or inflation to rise or jobs even to be lost. I don't know what world she's in or whether she's run a business, but business people are being whacked from pillar to post right now, and if they have to pay more for their minimum wage workers, if they're in a real economic pickle, they're going to find a way to lose jobs.
13: Yeah, every cafe, every restaurant, every hospitality enterprise, retail, you know, right across the economy in those expected areas has now got a bigger wage bill at a time when business conditions are terrible in Australia, no productivity, marginal economic growth, higher interest rates for businesses wanting to borrow and expand, business conditions, taxes too high, getting higher with the federal government, no relief at state level. Businesses, probably in Australia, ever since the recession in the early 90s, the conditions have never been tougher.

0: those things, and only in being paid would you say them, I suppose. But yeah, the business look at this as another burden on their trading conditions to make it so much harder.
1: Now, on the issue of downsides, what is Defence Minister Richard Marles smoking? He claimed yesterday that low immigration levels harm our national security. Talk about gilding the lily.
0: Yeah, look, there's a long bow being drawn there in that he must be suggesting that Asia would look at us with cuts to immigration, as he says, some sort of xenophobic, racist nation. Does that make them more likely to want to go to war with us, threaten our national security?
1: Long bow.
0: Ridiculous bow. Richard Marles ought to pull his head in and come back to reality, in that Australia is a sovereign nation, has got every right to set its immigration levels according to our national interest.
1: Yep.
0: Some countries like Japan that he's talking about don't have any immigration program at all. And they're depopulating. So in Asia, they've long adopted the policy. They decide who comes into their country on their national interest. And if they see Australia doing the same, it's hardly a reason why they're then starting to, you know, rattle the sabre towards us and threaten our national security. The Marles proposition is just completely ridiculous.
1: Of course it is, yeah. Now, the politician who's benefiting most from fears of mass immigration and the lack of scrutiny on those who do gain entry to Australia is Pauline Hanson, of course. Looking at this week's primary poll numbers in the Resolve poll, Mark, can Pauline Hanson really become Prime Minister?
0: I would say no. I still believe there's a high element of protest in these polling numbers. Sure, One Nation had a great Farah by-election result recently, but a poor one in Victoria in the seat of Nepean, and sort of a medium type result in the South Australian election. So real election numbers matter most, and they're the evidence is mixed. Sure, One Nation's on the rise. They've absolutely shot up in real life election results and doing way better, winning seats that were unthinkable 3 or 4 years ago. But in these polls, you know, I've been in politics a fair while, Chris. You see a poll every second day. I've lost track now of who brings these polls out. They get into the media cycle. I think there's a high element of protest vote about the major parties in them.
1: Yep.
0: Lines that the pennies drop for the public, that on economic, education, energy policy, just about everything, the major parties aren't getting results. Cost of living crisis, they're not getting outcomes for middle Australia. And on that reason, they're being marked down in the polls. So they've got a couple of years federally to get their act together and produce better outcomes. Otherwise, One Nation will win a significant number of seats at the next federal election. Is Pauline Hanson up to being Prime Minister? Pauline Hanson's intensely patriotic. She loves Australia. She wants the best for Australia. But in knowing her, Angus Taylor and Anthony Albanese, I've got to say, in terms of raw ability, she's a fair bit below those other two. Yeah.
1: All right. Interesting. It just depends on how strong and widespread the protest vote is. Because if you have one of the major parties, like the Liberal Party, deciding to give her a vast majority of preferences, she may actually get over the line.
0: Well, that's, you know, there's a lot of speculation around, and a polling result every second day in the media cycle adds to the speculation, but speculation doesn't determine real-life federal election results. I think One Nation will do well at the next election, but I think they'll end up with less seats than Labor and the Coalition. That'd be my guess this far out, and it is a long way out. But in terms of raw ability, and I have a fair bit to do with Nigel Farage, who's leading a similar political insurgency in the UK. And again, he's a fair cut above Pauline in terms of ability. Look, Pauline is very well intentioned and sincere and would want the very best for Australia. But at the end of the day, you know, working on policy and having the right answers still carries you a long way. And I'm not sure she's at that level yet.
1: Yeah. How are the leaders at Sydney's Lakemba Mosque, like seriously, not content with a ruling handed down by the Canterbury Bankstown Council recently banning the construction of large speakers on the roof of the mosque? They've applied for permission to put these up again. They say they need to broadcast the Islamic call to prayer across the suburb. I guess there are, not everyone is a Muslim in, you know, Lakemba. And any objection we're hearing from those who run the mosque is just racist and Islamophobic. Really?
0: Well, I'll put out a WhatsApp message. That'd be my answer if you want people to pray. Put it on social media or a message system, a Signal, Telegram. You know, there's a half a dozen messaging systems they can use. But the idea that in

0: suburban Sydney, speakers that are next to schools, residential areas, are bearing out a religious message. It's just not the Australian way.
1: No.
0: It's not Mecca. And It's not Tehran. It's not any of those places in the Middle East. And the leaders of the Lakemba Mosque need to understand that in Australia we have a very different approach where religion is respected, and but it also sticks to its knitting and doesn't infringe with blaring messages that go into schools and homes that don't subscribe to that particular religion.
1: Exactly. It's way over the top as far as I'm concerned, and I spoke about it on the program yesterday. Maybe we can put it to listeners this morning. Are we being racist and Islamophobic, or is it way over the top? It is, as Mark Latham points out, very non-Australian. Gee, hasn't the mighty AUKUS agreement lost its sheen in the last week or so, Mark?
0: Yeah, well, it was attacked in the caucus meeting for the Labor Party, apparently, by the former Minister Eddie Huzik, who said, how come we were promised one new Virginia-class nuclear submarine and two old ones? Instead, we're getting three old ones, three second-hand ones. So he's saying that the terms of the agreement for Australia have been downgraded, and as a consequence, we should rethink it. I think the reality is, Chris, that AUKUS has become so embedded as part of our ANZUS defence treaty and alliance with the United States that we've just got to live with it the way it unfolds. It's one component out of many in our defence capability. It's not the be-all and end-all. It's important nuclear submarines, of course. But if we take seriously, as everyone should, all the talk about China, then obviously the American alliance, whether you like Donald Trump, whether you hate him, Trump will be gone one day. The American alliance obviously needs to be preserved.
1: Yeah.
0: For Australia's security in our part of the world.
1: Yeah, true. I just don't think it'll ever happen now, now that we know that the Americans have to increase their manufacture of submarines by about two times, a little bit more than two times, until we are able to get hold of second-hand submarines. I just don't think it'll happen.
0: Now, over that way, if it's own accord, we'll need the Americans more than ever.
1: Yeah.
0: You know, that's
1: correct.
0: Situation. We're not a big military force. They are. And with regard to China, it's important to keep the American alliance.
1: Now, those bells were ringing. Do you have to run off?
0: No, that's a 15-minute warning bell.
1: Okay. Finally, I had my say yesterday as well on the employment of that whining banshee Grace Tame by the ABC. One of her own colleagues at Auntie, Charlie Pickering, has weighed into the appointment now as well. Here's what he told Rebel News.
2: How do you feel about the fact that they hired Grace Tame after all of that?
3: I do actually think it's problematic. That's my personal opinion. And I think, as you would understand, and as a Jewish Australian, there is a complete misunderstanding of a lot of the words that are said and what the true meaning of them are. And a lot of people are using words and phrases that have meaning well beyond what they think they do.
2: Do you really think that there's a misunderstanding? Do you think she doesn't know? Do you think people can actually plead ignorance at this point?
3: I think you could argue a lot of people that jump on protest bandwagons are ignorant a lot of the time. And that's not that particular protest. I think it's lots of them.
2: Do you think Grace Tame is ignorant?
3: I wouldn't say that.
1: I don't believe that she was ignorant at all. She knows exactly what River to the Sea means. It means get rid of Israel and do so right across the globe. Again, it shows what side of the anti-Semitism debate the ABC is on.
0: In terms of ignorance, I think it's certainly true of Grace Tame when she said that it was purely propaganda, it didn't actually happen, that Hamas committed acts of sexual violence against Israeli women on the 7th of October when they launched that, sort of semi-invasion of Israel.
1: Ignorance or refusing to read the facts?
0: Well, it's just true. And
1: yeah.
0: The national broadcaster, the ABC, funded by us, has a responsibility to engage in facts. And Grace Tame, clearly, I mean, if you want a headache early in the morning, you'd listen to her podcast because she rants and raves, and I don't think it'd be very pleasant. But this material needs to be factual. And if you make a mistake, Chris, or I do, the ABC through Media Watch and other outlets,
1: yes,
0: to jump on these things, what about their own standards with someone who has an active fantasy as to what happened in Israel with the Hamas attack on the 7th of October?
1: So yep.
0: That's the worst thing about her. And also the title of the podcast is Autistic AF. AF stands for as
1: F-U-C-K.
0: So, is that really the standard of the national? If you or I swear And that happens from time to time. They're all over us. So there seems to be a fair bit of hypocrisy in giving Grace Tame a podcast platform.
1: Yeah, they're just worried that she has no work, I guess, and they're trying to find her a workshop to work in. Mark Latham, thank you very much for your time.
0: Yeah, thanks, Chris.
1: Good on you. Mark Latham, who's racing off now. He's got to be in the chamber in about 10 minutes' time. We thank him for giving us his time as well. So are we racist and Islamophobic to protest or disagree with an application to put speakers on the Lekemba Mosque to have this Islamic prayer blaring out, like as if you were sitting in downtown Tehran? I don't think so. I certainly don't think so. And I think it's divisive for them to suggest as much when, if you want to replicate what goes on in Middle Eastern capital cities, just go there. Go back there or go there. We're not stopping you.
4: 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Sydney traffic.
5: Penrith, a crash on Richmond Road. Chalora Centenary Drive remains busy going northbound. 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I'm Ian Wallace with the latest traffic on 2SM 1269.
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0: 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Rain comes on steady, hot and strong. 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

0: Let's go to the open line. Ingrid, good morning.
1: Good morning, Chris. I'm just in the car driving, so I hope you can hear me.
0: I can hear you loud and clear.
1: Oh, good. I do agree with you that not all of us are Muslims and not all of us would like to hear the early morning call to prayer. And I also agree with you. If they don't like it here and they can't conform with Australian rules, well, bloody well go back to your country.
0: Yeah, exactly. And you know, the disruption to people who are not of the Islamic faith in that particular suburb is just unacceptable.
1: Yes, and just imagine if you were in their country and you wanted to go to a church to go and pray to God, they won't permit you to do that. They'll knock your head off. And also, I think that we don't want to become like England. It's like spot the white man when you're in London, and I go there every Christmas, and it is disgusting that you see them. And another thing, if they're living in our country, they should dress the way we dress, and they should speak the language we speak.
0: Oh, I can't stand the burqa or the niqab, this sort of primitive, misogynistic dress, which has not got anything to do with their religion. It's gross, it's uncommunicative, it's not friendly, and I'm sorry, I wish it was, and I don't like banning anything, but boy, oh boy, I wish the community would understand how most Australians think about what they wear.
1: Yes, yes, and Labor should take a long, hard look at themselves for bringing all those ISIS brides, so-called ISIS brides, back to our country. This country is getting stuffed up, and it just annoys the hell out of me. I've been here 54 years, and I'm yet to get one cent from the government. We've looked after, paid our way, self-retirees, and we get bugger all from the government.
0: Good to get your call, Ingrid. Thank you very much for that. Cameron, go ahead.
2: Yeah, mate.
0: Good, thanks.
2: Mate, I was born and bred in the city, right? I got out of there when I was about 25 and I started going around the place. This government, since they've been in power, my bills, there's only two of us, my bill was about $125 a quarter. There's only two of us. We only do the same thing every night. We turn things off the PowerPoint. My bill's gone up 39.1% from about 125 to over 300 to 400 now.
0: Yeah, well, there's more to come because most of these energy companies have to start charging us for the investment they're making in building the transmission network.
2: Right, and that transmission network is killing the countryside as far as tourism goes, because you go out there to see the cows, the sheep, the kangaroos, and all you're seeing is solar farms and these ugly-looking windmills.
0: You're right there. I've got to go to a network break. You make a couple of good points there. It's not on, and we're not happy about it.
3: 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Sydney traffic.
4: Cameray, no problems on the freeway to the Sydney Harbour Bridge and Harbour Tunnel. Chullora Centenary Drive remains busy as you make your way northbound. The Ryde Bridge looking okay in the both directions. 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I'm Ian Wallace with the latest traffic on 2SM 1269.
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11: A leading economist says the increase of the minimum wage will fall short of easing pressure on families struggling with the cost of living. With the cost of fuel and everyday items increasing too quickly for people to balance their finances. Scott Phillips from Motley Fool has told Luke Boner that inflation is significantly impacting the economy.
12: When inflation is already almost 5%, then the Fair Work Commission's caught between the devil and the deep blue sea.